0: Everybody knows who to get, how to get them, and then go out and compete.
1: Breaking news, Puka just made another play.
0: There you go. Yeah.
1: Yeah, it feels like every – so this is our fourth day out here, and all 4 days it's been like, I think it's Puka again.
0: Yeah.
1: I get it. Nobody's hitting anybody, so that's always a little different, but – He's getting people to ooh and ah all day long.
0: That's what makes him special. That's a first and 10 play, right?
1: Yeah.
0: So that's basically a run play through the air, and he's also a guy that could flip field position like that.
1: He's something. I mean, just getting wide watching Matthew Stafford throw. There's Terrence Ferguson with one as well. It's a pretty good team, DeMarco.
0: Yeah.
1: they're going to be pretty tough to beat. And, of course, there might be one more guy coming back. And I read something today that I want to get your thoughts on about what some time away from football, especially at that age, might actually do. That's coming up next. It's DeMarco and Travis live from LMU. Rams training camp, the final day here on 710 ESPN.
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1: Final day of Rams training camp here at LMU, and a couple of points of business, DeMarco, that
0: and
1: I mentioned.
0: No blood.
1: Unbelievable. Two texts came in during our last segment that I feel I need to reference. One from Emily, producer Emily.
0: Hello, Emily.
1: She just texted me and said that Bobby not getting to watch SpongeBob is child abuse. Okay, so that's the right. I told the story earlier about
12: wrong.
1: How Susan would not let him watch SpongeBob. Bobby apparently also was listening while we were doing it, and he texted me and he said, I literally told that story to somebody at work last night.
0: Really?
1: Something came up. I'm like, yeah, I wasn't allowed to watch it. He's still mad about it.
0: That's real life trauma.
1: 20 years later.
0: You're right. Like,
1: yeah.
0: There's a whole like conversation he couldn't
1: join
0: in. He has no idea.
1: He doesn't know it.
0: Why SpongeBob?
12: Looney Tunes.
0: It's going to make you dumb?
1: I stayed out of stuff like
0: okay,
1: that.
0: Right.
1: I did the thing that listen to your mother.
0: Yeah, right. Yeah, I got you.
1: Just listen to your mother.
0: Self-preservation.
1: Yeah, and I'm just like, I don't
0: That's
1: care.
0: Not the hill to die on.
1: No, hell no. But later when Michael came through, like, we're watching Family Guy and The Simpsons, which is way worse than SpongeBob.
0: Wow.
1: So
0: okay.
1: Anyway, and the second one, you want the Will Clark story?
0: Yes, please.
1: So when I was producing for Jim Rome, one of my responsibilities when I first got started was I was responsible for booking all the guests on the show. And at the time, the interviews were a very important part of the show, and it was a three-hour show, and we used to try to have three interviews per day.
12: Okay.
1: We like to have one per hour. Was kind of the – and two would be fine. One was barely acceptable, and,
12: yeah,
1: and zero was, you know,
12: yeah,
1: you're going to get your ass kicked. So that's kind of how it went. So trying to get three people a day, 5 days a week, that's a lot of guys.
12: You're you got
1: to
12: call people.
1: You're firing through it pretty quickly, and sometimes you'd fall behind. You were just trying to find people on the fly. So one of the things that when you'd get into a sticky situation was you would cold call guys on the road in their hotel room. Okay.
13: Wow.
1: Because that's just, you know, yeah, I knew where everybody stays. You get the league book, and the you know, this team stays in this row, this hotel in this city. And some of these guys were not hit. Yeah, kind of the same idea.
12: Yeah.
1: And they were not hip to the fact that they needed to register under an alias because idiots like me would ring their phones.
12: Okay.
1: So I decided, you know, I'm going to call Will Clark. And I find out where they're staying, and I call the hotel, and I say, "Could you please connect me to Will Clark's room?"
12: And they did.
1: They did, and the phone rang. And, ow! Will Clark, please. Yeah! Hey, my name's Travis Rogers, and I produce the Jim Rome Show. And I was like, "Well, what are you doing? Call me in this room." And just starts lighting me up. And he's like,
12: wow,
1: "Yeah, you're supposed to call me." And I'm like, "Okay, I really apologize." And this is not the first time somebody yelled at me for doing this.
12: Yes.
1: It's incredibly invasive.
12: You expected
1: and rude.
12: Abuse.
1: Yeah. I put it this way. I was more comfortable with having him yell at me than having to go in and say, "I don't have anybody for
12: you
1: today.
12: Know this is coming."
1: Right,
12: yeah,
1: right. So he spends his 5 minutes yelling at me. It wasn't 5 minutes, probably 30 seconds. And I'm like, "Yeah, okay, fine, but will you do it?"
12: Yeah.
1: And he goes, "No! Yeah, I'm not going to do it. Yeah, if you want to, call me in the clubhouse tomorrow." And I'm like, "Really?" He goes, "Yeah, if you can get me in the clubhouse tomorrow, you know, I'll do it." Okay.
12: If you can get me in the clubhouse.
1: In other words, good luck,
12: good
1: buddy.
12: Luck, okay.
1: Well, I work my way through the switchboard in the clubhouse, get down there, get the phone. Somebody picks it up and says, you know,
12: clubhouse.
1: Hello, clubhouse. And I'm like, "Yeah, hey, I need to talk to Will Clark." "Who's calling?" I said, it's Travis. And I'm like, okay. And so they go, and I'm sure he's like, "Who the?" Like, "All right." Like, they got this for me. So I go, like, "Hey, you told me if I could get you in the clubhouse, you'd do it." And he starts laughing. He goes, "You actually called back."
12: Wow.
1: He did it, and he did a good job.
12: He did the interview
1: did
12: from
1: it.
12: Right there.
1: Yeah,
12: okay.
1: Yeah, but after he, you know, dropped a few colorful words on me for tracking him down a second time, but he did do it.
12: How did you get to the clubhouse phone?
1: Called the stadium.
12: Yeah.
1: And said, you know, I need to speak to somebody in the visiting clubhouse. So like, you need to call this number. I'm like, okay. And I just kept
12: kept going.
1: I just kept
12: pushing. Did you tell them what you were doing?
1: Yeah. No. The stadium?
12: Yeah.
1: No. It was one of those things. I'm going to give you I'm not going to lie to you.
12: Yeah.
1: But if you don't ask me the right questions, you're not going to get the right information.
12: I got
13: correct.
12: You.
1: Yeah.
12: Okay.
1: Yeah. I need to speak to somebody in the visiting clubhouse. Who are you? My name is Travis Rogers.
12: Right. That's it.
1: Okay. Yeah. Well, you need to call this number. Okay.
12: Okay.
1: Thank you. I'm going to call the next number. And yeah, I can't imagine that still, but I would be able to pull that off maybe twice a week.
12: You know, you probably got somebody fired.
1: Well, ready?
12: You probably got somebody fired.
1: Hey,
12: yeah,
1: better them than me. Because that's what I was dealing with on the other end. But, you know, what? Yes. What is he saying? You strike out enough times, and he's going to find somebody that doesn't.
12: Will Clark did an interview for Jim Rome.
1: From the clubhouse.
12: From the clubhouse.
1: From the clubhouse.
12: Yeah, somebody definitely lost their job.
1: Well, I think he was on the Orioles at this point.
12: Oh, man.
1: Yeah.
12: Wow.
1: Yeah, I was far more scared of coming back with nothing than I was of getting chewed out
12: that's
1: by
12: true.
1: Will Clark.
12: That's true. You did your job.
1: Yeah.
12: Absolutely.
1: I was doing what I was supposed to do.
13: That's how I felt yesterday when Greg was like, "That's your job. Go get Clayton Kershaw." And I was like, "Listen, if I get yelled at by Kat, it's better than telling my boss I didn't do it."
1: Yeah, Albert Bell threatened me at the All-Star game. Now, I don't think that was an unusual situation. I think Albert was threatening people kind of regularly.
12: That's Albert Bell.
1: Point.
12: Didn't he run somebody down? Or tried to.
1: Yeah, in his car, it got a little weird. Like,
12: yeah.
1: Albert
12: on their property, chased him off. Yeah, okay.
1: Yeah, I think they, like, ding-dong ditched his house or something like that. And Albert would go from 0 to 100 pretty quick.
12: That one highlight where he gets hit and refuses to take first base is amazing.
1: It's incredible.
12: Hit by pitch, and he's like, no, I'm not
1: no,
12: going
1: I'm
12: anywhere.
1: Hitting.
12: Yeah, I'm hitting.
1: Yeah, it's like,
12: tell your guy to throw it over the plate.
1: By rule, you need to go first. And he's looking at the umpire. He could very rare we see an umpire like, I don't know what to do.
12: Yeah.
1: Like, they, you know, they know the rules.
12: He gave him that Dexter look.
1: And he's like, I really don't think I want to send him to first, but I don't have much of a choice here.
12: Right. So you have to go, Mr. Bell. What do you do?
1: Yeah.
12: I like those type of guys. Do we have any psychos in the league anymore? I don't think we do.
1: Maybe not quite like that. I think there's some tough guys. I'm trying to think of some off the top of my head, but no, it was different. You know,
12: it's a little bit. Yeah, well, he was different, definitely. Yeah.
1: And there was Milton Bradley. He was out of his mind for a while.
12: But that's really out of his mind.
1: Yeah, I think Albert was close.
12: Yeah.
1: He decked Fernando Vina in the middle of the base pass that day, just literally punched him in the neck.
12: I don't blame him for that.
1: Yeah.
12: Yeah, you knew what was happening. Get out of the way.
1: Well, no, you're out. You're just there. You're out. You don't have to break my windpipe.
12: I'm just saying, you know, get out of the way.
1: It's not football.
12: You knew I was on first base. You know what I'm saying?
1: But you had stopped, so I'm just going to tag you. If you were running into me, then I might olay it and tag you on your way by.
12: Right.
1: But if you just stand there like this and I just walk up to tag you.
12: If you know there's a bull on first base and you get hit by it, whose fault is that? You know he's there. You know what I mean?
1: You make a good point. You definitely make a good point. All right, you ready for this?
12: Yeah.
1: How many Aaron Donald, if he comes back, when he comes back, will be 35 years old? Okay. How many guys do you think started a game at 35 years old at that position last year in the NFL?
12: At that
1: it's
12: position.
1: Not zero. It's not zero.
12: At that position,
1: yeah.
12: Calais Campbell did.
1: Yep, there's one.
12: I'm thinking of some old guys.
1: There's three more.
12: There's three more? There's only four guys?
1: There's only four guys.
12: Okay, four guys have done it.
1: Calais Campbell, Cam Hayward, John Jenkins, and Cam Jordan.
12: Cam Hayward.
1: Yeah.
12: Okay, who's the last guy?
1: John Jenkins and Cam Jordan.
12: Okay, Cam Jordan. Yeah. Okay. New Orleans at the end.
1: Yeah. So it's pretty rare for guys to be playing at that level at that age. And these guys are starting games. Calais Campbell had six sacks last season. Again, mm-hmm. He's still doing a really good job. And in that same piece that I was reading, they were talking about other guys that had taken time away from the game and came back. What did I miss?
12: Stetson Bennett just threw a pick.
1: Ooh.
12: A pick six.
1: That's unfortunate.
12: To the shortest guy on defense. That's not good.
1: Is that Dolak?
12: That's Dolak.
1: Yeah. Oh, well.
12: And he didn't have to jump.
1: It's practice.
12: That's true.
1: We're working on some stuff.
12: This is why we're doing it.
1: How much does that just kind of make the coach want to pull his hair out?
12: Well, okay, there's two reasons. Like, if it's a bad read, bad throw, then you talk to the quarterback and coach it. Or did he play the drill?
1: Oh, okay.
12: Did he know it was coming through walkthrough and just jumped it, you know?
1: Okay.
12: Yeah. So, I mean, that's some guys do that. They make a name for themselves, but it could go one or two ways. I'll say great defensive play. You caught it. You scored with it. There you
1: go.
12: Yeah. But if Sean McVay says you're playing the drill here, that's bad. Yeah.
1: Oh,
12: yeah, that's
1: okay.
12: Because you just took a rep from the offense.
1: Yeah. All right. Well, he's still out there. He's still slinging it.
12: But your point, 35, I mean, that's the thing. Like you said, it's rarefied air for that position. You don't see a lot of guys that old out there. Mm-hmm. So that's part of the decision process. But I just showed Lucas there's another video of Aaron Donald working out.
1: Okay.
12: He don't look 35.
1: No, he doesn't.
12: Yeah. He looks like he's just coming into the league.
1: Yeah.
12: So you have to treat him differently. I think age is just a number.
1: So, okay, with that in mind, and in the same thing, they were talking about different guys that had taken time off at various stages of their career and missed some seasons, and it was a bit of a mixed bag as far as, like, Rob Gronkowski took time off, came back, played two more years, and was terrific.
12: Yep.
1: You know, went and won another Super Bowl along with different position, but still, you know, you're talking about a Hall of Fame caliber player, took some time off, came back, and really didn't miss a beat, got
12: tight
1: his body
12: demanding.
1: Right.
12: Yeah.
1: Tight Reggie ends. White left and came back and was not the same guy. Reggie, when he came back to Carolina after sitting out a year, came back and was not Reggie White. He was still a good player, but he wasn't Reggie White anymore. Is AD more likely to be a Rob Gronkowski? Is he more likely to be a Reggie White?
12: I don't know. I have to see it. That's the thing. No one knows. He doesn't know. That's why he's not out here already. He's still trying to decide if he can still be that guy. And I'm telling you, that is a big thing. It was a big deal with me, man. I mean, I could have kept playing.
1: Yeah.
12: But I didn't want to be
1: just out there.
12: Average. Yeah, I didn't want to be just a lesser than myself.
1: How did you know?
12: I could have gone out there and stole for a couple of years.
1: How did you know? Like, I'm not the guy I used to be.
12: When Joe Bag of Donuts just blocked me.
1: Mm.
12: Yeah, it's one-on-one and I can't get there anymore. Or I'm getting passed up in pursuit by offensive linemen.
1: Okay.
12: Yeah, it may be time to retire from the game. But, I mean, guys, you can go out there and hide and steal. I mean, you're smart enough to be that way. But I can't imagine Aaron coming back just to be a guy.
1: No.
12: just to take up space, be a rotational player. I think he, when he comes back, he wants to be as dominant as he was before he left.
1: It's a weird age, it's a weird position, and 2 years is a long time.
12: Yeah.
1: And I think that's the part that's really complicated to try to navigate until you get out there and just see, because if he's 80% of what he was, he's still an elite
12: he's
1: player.
12: He's great. Here's the other part. He's going to be out there with Myles Garrett.
1: Yeah.
12: So you're going to have to turn your attention somewhere, which means you might have to single up on Aaron. Now, 80% of Aaron beats a single any day.
1: Oh,
12: half
1: yeah.
12: of an Aaron
1: yeah.
12: beats a single. What we need is a guy that can split doubles. That's what you do. That's what he plays. That's what he went through, doubles and triples. Can he be that guy? I don't know.
1: Can he? Will we know the answer to that until he goes out there and tries to do it?
12: Well, I mean, you might not get it because of Myles Garrett, but as far as a guy that you're expecting, like Kobe Turner, they'll leave one-on-one. Uh-huh. Braden Fisk will leave one-on-one with an all-pro guard and say, our guard's better than your guy. Aaron will take that and win.
1: Yeah.
12: You would never do that, regardless of who you have. So with Myles Garrett being that guy, Aaron may get some reps that he doesn't normally get against single blocks. And it, like I said, even half of Aaron will win with those.
1: There was a piece on ESPN.com today talking about how, you know, and they went through all 32 teams in the league, talking about future Hall of Famers on every single roster in the league.
12: Oh, how, even Jacksonville?
1: Yeah, they went through all 32.
12: Oh, wow. Okay.
1: And some teams didn't have a whole bunch. Some teams,
12: okay.
1: I think there were a couple that didn't have. Now, there were some guys that were bubble guys and some other things along the way. But the Rams had a full complement of guys. They're four guys that are deadlock cinches. Pretty easy.
12: Stafford, Devontae?
1: Yep.
12: Okay. Did they put Puka on there?
1: Nope.
12: Too early?
1: He was on the right track, but not in. Two more.
12: Miles.
1: Yep.
12: Get
1: a little creative here.
12: Yeah. McVay?
1: Yep.
12: Okay, there you go.
1: Yeah,
12: okay.
1: Okay. They had Puka on the bubble.
12: Okay.
1: How many more seasons does he need to be Puka before he's off the bubble? Because
12: to be safe, five.
1: Five more.
12: Yeah.
1: So that's nearly a decade in at that point.
12: Yeah. You're going to need to stack yards, stack touchdowns, because it's getting harder for those receivers. You know, like I keep saying, Torrey Holt is still on the outside looking in, and he had the best 10-year stretch of anybody in NFL history, and he's still knocking on the door. So, and there's always other guys coming out. There's always other receivers taking the bar even higher. That's the thing.
1: Yeah, and plus that position, the second you lose just a little bit of your athleticism, it's like you just can't do what you used to do. You just can't get that separation. You can't make that extra little something we've seen him do every day for the last week or so out here. It's like that's the difference between you might catch it, but you get dropped right away, or that one-handed catch that you get up in the air, you're just not quite elevating to that same level that you used to do it, and that happens almost overnight.
12: Well, he could be, I mean, on the bubble, he could be dinged after Stafford steps down, because there will be a drop-off to who's feeding you the football. Right. A lot of his success comes because of number nine and where he puts the rock and how he does it.
1: I've said it a million times. Calvin Johnson was a great player, but who was throwing him the ball?
12: Right.
1: Cooper Kupp was a great player. Who's throwing him the ball?
12: Yeah.
1: Puka Nacua is a great player. Who's been throwing him the ball his entire career? I mean, it's not a coincidence.
12: To me, that is the mark of a great receiver. If you really want to know if a guy is truly great, can you be you with lesser than quarterbacks throwing to you, multiple guys? You know what I mean? Can you still be effective when you don't have a pure artist as a quarterback?
1: Yeah.
12: That to me tells me you're a Hall of Famer.
1: So I read that thing about the Hall of Famers, and I started thinking about the other teams here in town. The Dodgers, I think, have four guys as well that are deadlock cinches.
12: Shohei.
1: Yep.
12: Freddie.
1: Yep.
12: Mookie.
1: Yep.
12: Who am I missing? Will Smith?
1: No. We'll get to him. No, get creative again.
12: Oh, Dave.
1: Dave.
12: Okay.
1: Those are the four guys that I think, if they just literally tomorrow said, you know what? I want to go fishing for the rest of my life. Okay. Before you go.
12: Be back in 5 years.
1: Yeah. Come back in 5 years and we're going to have a ceremony for you. I think that Will Smith is on that trajectory. I think he's kind of on a similar trajectory to Puka. Like, great start, a little bit more. A little bit more. A few more All-Star games. A few more big moments along the way. But certainly on the right path there. The one that I think is pretty interesting when it comes to the Dodgers, there's two more, is Yamamoto. That Yamamoto is basically two for two, but he hasn't won. I mean, World Series MVP is a big award, but
12: huge. Yes.
1: No Cy Youngs, ERA crowd, like things like that. Like, it feels like you got to check a few of those boxes along the way, and they're a little bit different boxes. Like, it used to be wins, it used to be ERAs and things like that. So now it could be K rate, it could be WHIP, it could be these other things. But what he's done in the 3 years that he's been in the major leagues is already, like, going 3-for-3 as a high-level guy puts you on that track almost immediately.
12: You know, how many Japanese pitchers are in the Hall of Fame? Do you know?
1: In the American, the Major League Baseball? Zero.
12: Zero. Yeah. Okay, because
1: they just haven't been a lot of Japanese players in the American Major Leagues until very recently.
12: Or they pitch over there half the time and come over here and...
1: Yeah,
12: is there enough service time here?
1: Well, like the one guy that you could maybe make a kind of quasi case for would have been Hideo Nomo, just because he was kind of a pioneer like that. But Hideo Nomo's career was incredible, but it wasn't a Hall of Fame worthy career over here. Like Ichiro obviously is in, but not a pitcher.
12: Not a pitcher.
1: But
12: right.
1: It's just we didn't start having a lot of Japanese players in the American major leagues until 15, 20 years ago.
12: Recently, Nomo 123 wins.
1: Yeah.
12: Two All-Star selections, and he was Rookie of the Year.
1: Yeah, that's a terrific career, but that's not a Hall of Fame career.
12: Yu Darvish, 200 wins.
1: Again, really, 200 wins might get it done. Darvish may be the first one to
12: It says one of the strongest eventual Cooperstown cases might be Yu Darvish.
1: Yep.
12: And next is Shohei.
1: Yeah.
12: Yeah.
1: Here's one for you, not Japanese player.
12: Who?
1: What about Blake Snell?
12: Well, tell me. Yeah. I mean, how many size?
1: Two.
12: And he's,
1: that's very rarefied air.
12: Right. I mean, you're on the right track.
1: Now he's going to pitch on teams, at least for the foreseeable future. They're going to be playing a lot of important games. He's going to be front and center a lot. What he needs to do, though, you can't just show up and pitch 2 months a year. Even if you are racking World Series, then that's just not going to do it. Because the counting stats just aren't going to be there. He needs to put together a couple more seasons like those Cy Young award-winning seasons, even if he doesn't win it, just to kind of pump up those. It's 2 years in a row he hasn't played.
12: That's true, but you can become the guy that's a big-game pitcher.
1: You know what I mean? Like that? And he's got some much different counting stats. Curt Schilling was a little like
12: that. Yeah.
1: And he's not in. Now, a lot of that might be because people don't
12: like Curt
1: Schilling, but I thought Snell was an interesting one.
12: The blood on the sock, that still bothers me. That was phony?
1: I don't think it was.
12: That was you think it was real blood?
1: I do.
12: Okay, good. Yeah, because I liked him as a pitcher.
1: He was incredible.
12: Oh, my God, he was so good. Yeah. Yeah. He's not in the Hall of Fame yet?
1: No. I don't think he'll ever get in either.
12: Oh, I didn't know they had, like, morals in the Baseball Hall of Fame. Like,
1: Selectively.
12: Okay.
1: Yeah.
12: Yeah. You should get in. Yeah.
1: Lakers got Luka.
12: Yes.
1: I don't think there's anybody else on the Lakers right now that would certainly qualify.
12: For Hall of Fame?
1: Yeah.
12: No.
1: Clippers? It's Kawhi for sure, right?
12: Yes.
1: Okay.
12: That's about it. Yeah.
1: There's one more in town on one of the...
12: Hockey?
1: I don't know hockey. Kopitar is definitely a Hall of Famer.
12: What, there's one more non-hockey guy?
1: Yes.
12: In town?
1: Yes.
13: Basketball?
1: No. No-brainer, first ballot, let's go, easy.
12: Mike Trout?
1: Yes.
12: Oh, yeah, okay.
1: Yes.
13: But
1: that's exactly it, right? That's exactly it. That he is a, like, once you say his name, you're like, oh, yeah, of course. Yeah. But it's like, who? Like, what a weird legacy he's going to leave.
12: I guess that's what he wants, man.
1: Yes.
12: I mean, I can't blame him if that's what makes you happy. Like I said, he's got the world's largest batting cage. He goes to work every day, you know what I mean? And you get paid a lot of money to do what he does. So.
1: Yeah, but the money thing, look, in baseball, the money's coming with you. So you could raise a stink if you wanted to get out. You can get. I remember Keyshawn said to me this a bunch of times, like, the second you say you want out, they got to get you out because they don't want the cancer to rot from them. Maybe the Angels might feel a little differently, but he's obviously never gone to them and said, get me the heck out of here, because I think if they could find a way to do it, they probably would get him off the books. And he's incredibly expensive. He's still got a lot of time to go. He's still got a little juice in the tank, but not like he used to.
12: I used to be lovably delusional. I didn't know we were bad as a football team. I mean, I bet somewhere he actually thinks the Angels are going to turn it around.
1: You think so?
12: I'm guessing. I hope, because it can't be the other thing. Like, he doesn't care. I don't believe that.
1: I don't either.
12: I believe he is just blissfully ignorant.
13: No.
12: I think he must be. He's so dyed it. Like, okay. I think we're going to turn this around.
13: Wait, you had Ohtani in your clubhouse
1: for 6 years,
13: and nothing happened. So you had the unicorn of baseball.
12: Yeah,
1: for 6 years.
12: He probably thinks you abandoned him. You left. You left right before we turned the corner.
1: No, they got worse.
13: And now you're going to think, oh, the unicorn of baseball is gone, and now we're going to turn this thing around? Come on now.
1: Had no one ever asked him, I'm with Laura.
13: Sorry.
1: I think if you, lived in an alternate reality where there was no media, then maybe you always, but it's like people for the last 10 years have been like, dude, you going to stick around for this garbage? And it's like, well, it's not like he's saying, well, what garbage? It's like, it's not that they've been getting a little, they're perpetually bad.
14: Bad.
1: It's not just that they're not good. They're legitimately bad. And that he just kind of sticks around for the whole thing is just, it's bizarre.
12: If you cared, you should be frustrated.
1: Or even, like, exactly right. Yeah. Like, even if you want to stay, like, for whatever reason in your reality, it's like, I don't want to abandon this. I'm in for the long haul. I want to do it. You at least could say,

0: I'm going to pay it. You'll be our guy, but you can never badmouth me.
1: Yeah.
0: You have to toe the line.
2: But I'm like, I don't think there's anything wrong with doing it privately. Saying, hey, listen, man, what are we doing here? Like, what is our plan? I don't want to be a part of a team that's never going to win. And they could give him a song and dance of, hey, we're going to do this, this, and this. And like, okay. And then you see what gets rolled out and nothing changes. At that point, you got to complain publicly, right?
0: Why did they fire Socia?
2: I think it kind of run its course.
0: Did it? Okay.
2: Yeah. All right. I think he had run his course there with them. I don't think it was the other way around. I think he just probably saw the writing on the wall, what was coming. Like, this is not what I don't want to do the analytics thing. I don't want to be beholden to somebody that doesn't know
0: he
2: this
0: said
2: as well
0: what
2: as
0: Trout
2: I do.
0: Should have said, this is dumb. I'm
2: yeah,
0: out.
2: I don't. This is not what I want to be a part of.
0: Because he had them credible. They were good.
2: Won the World Series.
0: That's it.
2: And we're in the playoffs virtually every year.
0: They weren't a joke. Yeah.
2: No, they were really, really good.
0: He did what Trout should be doing. Like, I'm done. This is crazy. You guys don't know what you're doing.
2: Khalil Mack?
0: What about him?
2: Hall of Fame?
0: Yeah.
2: Okay.
0: Hands down.
2: Okay.
0: Yeah.
2: The Chargers?
0: You know, what are his numbers? Let me see what his sack numbers are.
2: Khalil Mack is another one that was on the
0: list. Yeah.
2: What about Derwin James?
0: A lot of injuries.
2: Yeah. That was the conclusion.
0: Remember Bob Sanders?
2: Oh, yeah, from the Colts.
0: Same thing. If he stayed healthy, he's in the Hall of Fame. Problem is, he hit himself onto IR a bunch.
2: That dude was vicious.
0: Yeah, but same with Derwin James. When he's out there, he is a factor. But the problem is, he misses a lot of games.
2: Anybody else on the Chargers that you can think of?
0: You're not giving any nod to Harbaugh?
2: Not as an NFL coach, no.
0: Okay. I mean, in totality, if he gets you into the playoffs, if the Chargers make a run, or if, lo and behold, they get into a Super Bowl, he's done it all.
2: He's gotten to a Super Bowl, but he didn't win it. And he wasn't in the – how long did he coach the Niners? 8 or 9 years?
0: Yes.
2: Okay. I think you got to do a little bit more than that.
0: You think so? Okay.
2: I think so. I think that had he gone to – like, let's say he'd gone to 3 Super Bowls, even if he'd lost them all, it's like, okay, that's at least mean you're knocking on the door over – like Marv Levy, right? Like, you're in and really, really close to it. He had a really nice run, but it never really popped for him.
0: Pete Carroll, Harbaugh. Carroll by a nose, Carroll by a lot.
2: Hall of Fame?
0: Hall of Fame.
2: Carroll.
0: Hands down, easy.
2: He went to the Super Bowl twice, won one, and had one of the best teams in the league for, what, 5 or 6 years?
0: True. Yeah. And he was a dominant college coach. Harbaugh, same thing.
2: Yeah.
0: He got him to the Super Bowl.
2: The totality of Harbaugh's career,
0: everything.
2: I think, is a very compelling case.
0: Yeah.
2: But his NFL career, I think, is a hair short.
0: I think he might garner some attention. What about his brother, John?
2: That's a good one.
0: I think he might be going in. He had 20 years in one spot. Yeah, Baltimore.
2: Super Bowl champ.
0: Super Bowl champ. They were always in contention
2: Did not go to another. Okay, does him having Lamar for as long as he had Lamar and never going, does that work against him?
0: I think it works against Lamar.
2: Oh, but not Harbaugh.
0: Probably not him. You got your team there.
2: Yeah.
0: You're knocking on the door.
2: Yeah.
0: You're obviously good. Your culture was great. I think those failures go to Lamar. Let's see, Khalil Mack. 3-time, first-time All-Pro, 13. Yeah, of course. Yes.
2: Yeah. That's a lot of Hall of Famers in L.A.
0: That's a lot.
2: Now, we got a lot of teams. Like, you got two of everything, but that's a lot. The Dodgers have 4. The Rams have 4. Both the Dodgers and the Rams could have more than that.
0: Yeah.
2: Kershaw, by the way, isn't in, but will be. So if you want to give him 5, there's 5.
0: You ever think we're going through a golden era here?
2: Yes. It's happening right now.
0: Right now. Like, Babe Ruth is a thing, a myth, but we're watching a live one.
2: If you go back to 2020. The Lakers have won a title. The Dodgers have won 3 titles. The Rams have won a title and gone to another Super Bowl. The Rams are the favorites to go to the Super Bowl again. The Dodgers are the favorites to go to a Super Bowl, or excuse me, the World Series again. USC, while not competing for national championships, is good.
0: They're getting there.
2: They're at least kind of in the mix. The Kings have won a couple of Stanley Cups in the last 50. Yeah, no, right now is it doesn't
0: it's
2: get
0: It's a golden era.
2: When I was a kid in the 80s, and the Lakers won the championship. Where did they win the championship? 5 times in the 80s.
0: Yeah.
2: The Dodgers won the World Series twice in the 80s. USC was winning national championships in
0: that
2: the 80s.
0: Fun.
2: The Rams went to the Super Bowl in 1980. Like, the Raiders won the Super Bowl in, what, 1982 or 3? Something
0: was
2: like
0: fun.
2: That.
0: Yeah.
2: Like, that is the other one that I think you could make a pretty compelling argument for.
0: I like the Shohei one, though. This is fun. Yeah, this is a fun era. Yeah.
2: You know what? Like, I know that people hate the Dodgers, but I don't think anybody hates the Dodger players. None of those guys are particularly polarizing.
0: You think people hate the Dodgers?
2: Oh, yeah.
3: Yeah,
2: absolutely.
3: They do.
0: Really?
2: Absolutely. Yeah. Not in L.A.
0: I never considered the Dodgers as one of the villains.
2: They are now.
0: Like the Yankees.
2: No, they are now. They are exactly that.
0: I guess they've become that,
2: 100%.
0: But there's not – I mean, you hate players.

0: Not on this team.
1: That's what I mean.
0: Yeah.
1: You don't really have guys that you hate. You don't really have villains of
0: baseball players that people hate. Straight Up is coming up next. It's DeMarco and Travis, ESPN LA.
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0: DeMarco, do you ever feel like sometimes we're not making progress in the world, like we just kind of get stuck?
1: No, and never.
0: We're never. Yeah. You know, it's just like, what are we doing? We're still going over this nonsense,
1: yes.
0: Right? I'd like to point out something that has happened that proves we have made a little bit of progress. All right, you ready for this?
1: Yes.
0: Last night, a pitcher for the New York Mets named Jeffrey Yan,
1: yes,
0: recorded his first ever major league strikeout in a regular season game, and after against the Cleveland Guardians. And when he struck out the Guardians hitter, he leaped in the air as high as he could, landed with the splits like he was a solid gold dancer, and then fired an invisible bullet towards the catcher.
1: Oh, my gosh.
0: It was awesome.
1: That's so cool.
0: It was incredible and ridiculous and funny and entertaining and all at the same time. And I'm watching this and I'm thinking, okay, here we're going to have a riot. Like, there's no way that this goes uncommented on.
1: Yeah.
0: And everybody just laughed. I'm like, we finally did it. We finally, at least, and I'm sure there are some old grumpy people somewhere that are like, that's not how it's supposed to be played back in my... Dude struck a guy out. He's acting like a jackass, but he's having fun.
1: He's having a blast.
0: Like a jackass.
1: Yeah.
0: And if you want to hit a home run off him, I'm sure you could do cartwheels around.

0: I'm so glad that most of these goofy, unwritten rules of baseball have been thrown in the garbage can. And if you want to have a good time, go have some good time.
1: I love that. That used to be dangerous right there.
0: I did too.
1: Celebrating like that. Yeah. What is proper protocol for a pitcher when you get a punchy? Like what? Like
0: now or back in the day?
1: Back in the day, what is proper protocol for a punchy?
0: Get the ball back from the catcher and get ready to throw another pitch.
1: Okay, not well, like it. Like if you strike out the side, a little fist pump.
0: Nothing
1: at all.
0: At the end of a game, if you go nine innings and you probably do one of these, right?
1: Okay.
0: All right, I did a good job tonight. But if you did it during the game, somebody on your team's wearing one.
1: Of course.
0: Yeah.
1: Okay. Well, what's different besides the fact that he got some airtime, did the splits, than what Vezia does?
0: It's different now, and that's the point.
1: Okay,
0: nothing.
1: Yeah.
0: It's just more.
1: Like, okay,
0: Vezia is incredibly emotional, and he's pumping his fist and doing. I love it.
1: Me too.
0: I think it's terrific that these guys can show a little bit of their personality.
1: Yeah.
0: Do I think it's completely over the top? Of course it is, but who cares?
1: Yeah, that's
0: true. You know, but it's fun to watch. Watching that guy act like he won the World Series on August 5th against the Guardians is absurd, but it didn't hurt anybody.
1: Hey, look, if he's been doing that for a while, and obviously he's been getting away with it, so do what you do, man.
0: I absolutely loved it.
1: Yeah.
0: And at the same time, I'm like, that'd be one of those things. Like, if my kid did that, I'd be like, hey, come here for a second.
1: Yeah.
0: Maybe we don't. But if your kid did it, I'd love it.
1: What about home runs being
0: same thing
1: celebrated?
0: You want to pimp your home run? Go knock it out.
1: Okay.
0: Yeah, you want to be Puig?
1: Pop your collar, spin around.
0: Okay. Ricky Henderson was doing it and you know, going so wide around the corner when he hit first base. Like, get a home run. Go do your thing.
1: Right before I left, they had something on Pedro. They were just talking about Pedro Martinez, and something happened with the Yankees and the Red Sox, and he went over to a guy and asked, who do you want me to get?
0: Yeah.
1: Yeah.
0: Oh, yeah.
1: Yeah.
0: Well, again, this was 30 years ago, and that was a Cardinals is a mortal crime.
1: Yeah.
0: Like, you needed to be punished because how dare you have a good time? Remember Jose Lima?
1: I do remember Jose Lima.
0: Jose Lima was one of the first guys that after he'd got a strikeout or got a guy out,
1: he'd do something.
0: He'd do something.
1: Yeah.
0: Right. And
1: everybody
0: was furious at him. And now this guy's doing a whole choreographed routine on the mound. It's amazing. I love it.
1: I thought it was the Marvel landing. It's the superhero landing.
0: Yeah.
1: Three-point land. Yeah, there you go.
0: It's one where he runs his fingers along the grass. Like
1: But if I take you yard, expect something coming back.
0: Sure.
1: Yeah.
0: Sure.
1: Yeah.
0: I mean, like, you can't only have it one way.
1: I thought the craziest thing I ever saw in a professional football game was when Terrell Owens was still playing.
0: Yeah.
1: And he was playing the Baltimore Ravens. And he scored and did Ray Lewis's squirrel dance. I'm like, you were crazy.
0: I would not.
1: In Baltimore.
0: I think just one of those rules is just leave Ray alone. Like, I know.
1: Baltimore.
0: I don't think we want him. Ray might react poorly.
1: Right.
0: Let's try something different. 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
1: Puka gets it every now and then. You know, Puka, after every catch, he spins the football and does the double biceps. So every time a DB makes a play on him, that's exactly what they do.
0: Fine.
1: I love it. I love it. If you're good enough to do it, you're good enough to take it at the same time.
0: Okay, now let me ask you this. Jeffrey Yan in his major league, like, Puka is a made guy in this league.
1: Mm-hmm.
0: He there's with certain credentials comes certain, shall we say, considerations.
1: Of course, yes.
0: What if in your first catch in the NFL, you catch a ball over the middle, 8-yard gain? Okay, I think that's probably the equivalent of a strikeout.
1: Okay.
0: Can you double bicep and
1: get
0: spin
1: up and
0: the ball?
1: Spin the ball? You might want to reconsider. You might want to reconsider that. Yeah.
0: Because that's what old Jeffrey Yan did today in his first K.
1: Plaxico Burress, remember that? One of his first catches, he spiked the football. Just one problem, he wasn't down yet, so it became a fumble.
0: That's the second dumbest thing that Plaxico Burress did. The dumbest, of course, was blowing a hole in his own leg.
1: That would be number one, yes, no doubt.
0: I'm not a gun guy, but, I mean, doesn't, like, maybe putting it in the waistband of your sweat seem a little risky?
1: A little bit. He's been talking about that on podcasts. He said he had it in his waistband, and it fell, and he just tried to grab it as it's sliding down inside his sweats. So as he grabbed it, it went off. And he said when it went off, all he was worried about was, did anybody hear that?
0: Well, I mean, maybe the sound of it tearing through your leg meat muffled the sound a little bit.
1: Right.
0: That might have had something to do with it.
1: He said he looked down, his foot was covered in

0: blood, obviously.
1: Well,
0: But
1: yeah.
0: all he was worried about was, did anybody hear it?
1: You know, God bless him.
0: God bless. Wasn't that Tom Coughlin?
1: Yeah.
0: I'd be worried, too.
1: Yeah. What would Dick Vermeil have done if you came in the next day and said, hey, coach, I got to tell you something?
0: He would politely tell you you're a dumbass. He would. He would politely rip you to shreds. He was great at that. You know, I'm not going to tell him he's a dumbass. I love him too much to do that. I'm not going to tell him he's the dumbest guy on the planet, that he just ruined his whole life. I wouldn't do that.
1: Ooh. Dip Stetson Bennett just had a little bobbled snap right there that was on the exchange.
0: Yeah.
1: But kind of a rough little practice so far for 13.
0: So here's the thing. What happens after that play? That's Stetson Bennett. So he's going to make mistakes.
1: Yeah.
0: But you can't compound them. You have to let it go, and let's see if he doesn't try to do too much on the next play. Yeah, because that's usually when he gets into trouble.
1: That's the hard part. Like Matthew Stafford, and I don't even want to use Stafford because that's too extreme of an example, but any veteran quarterback, okay, bad play. Let's just move on.
0: Move on.
1: Move on to the next one. Let's not make two bad plays in a row. Let's not confound a bad play with a bad play with a turnover on the next play.
0: You remember that movie, The Usual Suspects?
1: Oh, yeah.
0: It's back on Prime or whatever, so I was watching it. Love that movie. Do you remember the McManus character played by one of the Baldwin?
1: Oh, yeah.
0: Okay, so there's the scene where they're supposed to rob the jewelry guy, and it goes wrong, and he has to shoot a couple of people.
1: Yeah.
0: And his words after that, perfect. They fit a quarterback perfect. He says, bad day, blanket. Now, he just shot two guys. All he said was, bad day, blanket. Move on.
1: Yeah, I guess
0: that's so. The mentality.
1: Whatever you do, you're going to have some bad days, I guess. Hopefully it's not McManus shooting you. But, that's right. One of those deals. We got a little shop talk coming up in just a little bit. We're still waiting for Kyren Williams. The Rams are getting ready to wrap up their practice here in a little bit. We'll stick around until Kyren comes through. And, in fact, I think I just heard the horn.
0: That was the horn.
1: That's the horn. So Kyren Williams coming up before too long. That's coming up next. It's DeMarco and Travis, 710 ESPN.
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4: I think that the players right now are extraordinarily dug in because they don't think that what MLB has presented to this point is going to change the competitive balance aspect any more than what their plan would do. The lockout is coming December 1st. It's going to happen. 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
2: It's DeMarco Farr and Travis Rogers for your afternoon drive.
1: One specific request. I don't have to pay attention, care, or try.
0: Yes.
2: More DeMarco and Travis right now.
1: All right, Kyren Williams is going to head over this way before too long. Practice kind of breaking up here a little bit. This has got to be a good feeling for these guys, right, DeMarco?
0: Oh, my God.
1: Practice is over for the day. One more sleep here in the dorm, and then they get to go back to their normal lives of wherever their apartments or homes they might be living in. They get to sleep in their own bed again.
0: Another difference between us and them. See, when camp broke, it was a beeline to the bar.
1: Oh.
0: Yeah, yeah. Let's go celebrate, have some fun. We made it.
1: These guys don't look like they're spending a ton of time in the bar.
0: Nope. All that's over. It's done with now. I mean, it's football 24/7. But, yeah, I mean, once camp broke, we couldn't wait to get the hell out of there.
1: Please, okay, give me a PG-13 version of you and your teammates going out to the bar. Like, what do you guys just – how many guys would go?
0: All of us.
1: Like 75 guys?
0: Yes, we would take over the bar. There was a place called Fast Eddie's that was right between Illinois, where we trained,
1: okay,
0: and St. Louis, and we would just take over the whole bar. Yeah, this was our thing. Yeah, that's how we'd like kind of drink away Vermeil's practice. Yeah.
1: I can't imagine being out in that horrible Midwestern heat in the middle of the summer, busting your hump for as long as you are in 2-a-days and everything else, and guys probably hitting like crazy, and then going and dehydrating the you-know-what out of yourself at a bar.
0: And he would always kill us. Like, the team meetings were long. When it said he's going to speak for 60 minutes, he's going to speak for 60 minutes.
1: Yeah.
0: But the field one is short. Hey, guys, good practice. See you and go. His last day of camp was always the longest one because he knew where we were going.
1: Trying to keep you out of
0: the
1: spot.
0: He would just keep talking. Yeah. So we're like trying to break it down. All right, here we go. Nope, I'm not done yet. Okay, here we go.
1: Who was the ringleader? Was it you?
0: No, we had several. Okay. I wasn't.
1: I feel like it was you.
0: I wasn't the ringleader, but I was the consigliere.
1: Consigliere.
0: That was me. Yeah, okay. I was that guy. Yeah, yeah.
1: Who was
0: Grant Wistrom? Actually, was the leader.
1: Okay.
0: Yeah, he was the guy that would go on like 2-week benders.
1: Oh.
0: Yeah, that was his off season. The first day of off season, 2-week bender.
1: Would you ever give him like a hey tone? Like, we need to chill out.
0: No,
1: like,
0: I'm like, with him. No, no, absolutely not. No, that's why the 999. Does not scare me.
1: You convinced me. I like two things have convinced me. Your consistency on insisting that it's not a big deal has worn me down.
16: Mm.
1: And I saw you eat a 40-ounce tomahawk steak in 4 seconds.
0: Yeah. Okay.
1: So
0: right.
1: I would imagine
16: beer, hot dogs.
1: Ooh. But the hot dogs is a no-brainer. That's 9 beers in 2.5 hours, though. Like you said, I feel like you're capable of doing a whole bunch.
0: Being aggressively handed beers, like, you have no choice but to drink it. I think Kyren's coming over.
1: Where is he? I don't see him. He's right there.
0: Oh,
1: there he is.
0: Tell him to say.
1: Fantastic.
0: There he is. Come on in here.
1: So Kyren's going to join us here in just a little bit. We'll get his thoughts on the end of training camp.
0: Here he is.
1: Where they might be going at the end of camp as
0: you know,
1: well.
0: There he is. Here he is coming in. Yes, sir. Again, he hugs me sweaty. Yeah. I love it,
1: hey,
0: though.
1: Hey, Kyren. Good to see you. How are you? Good to see
0: give
1: you.
0: Give me that good
1: Put
0: sweat.
1: That headset on for me right here.
0: There you go.
1: There you go. All right. As promised, we are joined by Rams running back Kyren Williams. So camp's over, my man. How does it feel? You got through another one and back to your normal 9-to-5 starting tomorrow, right?
17: Nah, we still got work to do. Camp ain't over. It's just getting started, for real, for real. But nah, we're leaving LMU. It's a blessing to be able to come here and do what we did here. You know, for the last 7 or however many days it was. I don't even know what day it is right now. But for however many days we have been here doing what we do, stacking days, man, it's been so fun. It's been a blessing. And I'm just trying to, like, I was telling the trainers this morning, like, the funnest thing about camp is being able to see everybody every day. You know, like, it's in a way where, like, you see somebody from the start of the day, you see them at the end of the night. So it's, like, it's cool being able to create that bond, that camaraderie as a team to be able to, you know, just go through things like this. And, you know, man, I love camp. I love camp. I love everything about it.
0: It's so wild. We talk about, you know, you. We talk about Miles. We talk about.

0: The MVP, your quarterback, Matthew Stafford, but it's a football team.
1: Yeah.
0: You need to be together so you can build that sort of stuff. I mean, you can't lose sight of what's important. But we've been sitting out here the whole camp. We got a great view. What you've been doing on the side by yourself out here barefoot, is that new or is that something you've always done?
1: Nah, that's definitely new. That's definitely new. That's just me being able to, like, you know, I've been telling everybody, like, I'm downloading the data to my feet, but it's just me being able to ground myself and be able to, you know, see the plays happen before they even happen. So I'm out there visualizing practice before practice happens. Today I didn't do a really good job visualizing because the one thing that I was working on outside before practice I didn't do in practice, which, you know, it's upsetting. But, you know, that's why we got more days to get right, get back right and stacking days. But for me, you know, I'm out here just grounding myself to where, you know, I'm able to get into practice and I'm comfortable. You know, I've been here, I've seen it already, and, you know, I'm just going to go play fast.
0: Real quick, you couldn't get to it on when you're practicing because of up here or just, what the defense gave you?
1: This defense it gave me.
0: Okay, okay. You
1: know, and Myles Garrett is a dog. Let me tell you
0: that. And, don't say.
1: When he's rushing upfield so fast, it throws me off in everything that I do. And so, it's great. It's a great work. It's a great opportunity to continue to, you know, keep working something that, you know, I take pride in. And, you know, that's being able to be all down back, you know, being able to run the ball, catch the ball, and, you know, block. So that's just another opportunity to get better.
2: Kyren, what about the blocking? DeMarco and I were talking right before you headed over. Uh-huh. And, you know, pass protection is a big part of your job responsibility.
1: 1,000%.
2: And now, all of a sudden, you know, even in practice, even though you know, you see big old 95 over there going, do I really want to do this? Like, what's going through your head?
1: Well, thank God. Well, thankfully, I never had to block Myles Garrett one-on-one. just being able to, you know, go through those reps. Like, Omar Space, he's giving us the greatest look that we could ask for. You know, as running backs, number 48, our starting linebacker, he's giving us the best looks in these pass pro looks. He's literally running down our faces, and we had to be better. You know, I know myself and I had to be better in striking and being able to get in a good position to be able to, you know, fit that up. But like I said, man, we're getting great looks from not only Omar, from Landman, from Sean Dolak, from Graham Stewart. Like, you know, as backs, we're getting better because of the people that we're facing. And, you know, man, I honestly believe, and I 100% can, like, attest to this. We had the best defense in the world, and so I think no matter what, that we can continue to keep getting better.
0: You think so about this? I was just about to go there with the defense. I mean, you face defenses. I mean, you know what the difference between a good defense and a defense you can exploit.
1: Uh-huh.
0: This defense has a chance to be pretty good.
1: 1,000%.
0: Or great.
1: I think this defense has the chance to be one of the best the NFL has seen, and not only because of the people we have, but because of the work they put in. You know, I think it's so detailed, and the stunts with the O-line and the guys that we have, man, too. Like, I'm just watching all these guys leave the field. Like, they're all workers. They're all dogs. And no matter who it is that you put out there, they're going to go out there and work, because that's all we know, man. And so, man, we got the best defense. We got the best offense. We got the best special teams. And so I'm super excited for this year. I'm super excited just for the guys that, you know, come out here each and every single day to work their butts off to, you know, to prove this right.
0: Who was the best D you faced last year?
1: The best defense that we faced last year?
0: Yeah. One that you can remember.
2: Seattle.
0: Yeah, they make it tough. Yeah.
1: They make it tough, bro. But that's the beauty of it, man. We're in the NFL, bro. And that's just, you look forward to opportunities like this. You look forward to challenges like that. So I'm super excited for what's to come. And, you know, I'm sure they're going to have another year of a great defense. But, you know, when God willing that we get there, it's going to be an opportunity to go get better for sure.
2: Kyren Williams joining us. Kyren, take me through what you were talking about before. You're kind of thinking about what you want to work on and kind of thinking before you actually go out there and do it.
1: Yeah.
2: By the time you get out there, and especially now that you've been in the league for a few seasons, does it feel like all of that pre-planning, all of that thought process that once it's time to go, I don't have to think about it. It's just going to come to me really quickly.
1: That's exactly what it is, man. I tell myself, the only thing I tell myself before the play is patience. And I know that, and if I'm patient, I'm grounded, bro. Can't nobody mess with me because the way that I'm able to, you know, press my blocks. You know, I think that's the biggest thing that I do. But just being able to, just being able to come out here before practice, and I'm in year five, so I know what to expect. I know the things that don't look good. I know the things that look good. You know, I know the things that feel good. And I know the things that don't feel good. So, you know, I'm obviously working the things that I want to emulate when it comes to practice. And so, yeah, going out there, coming out here before practice only helps me because it just, like I said, it just grounds me to where, like, bro, when you know, the three tech does went over the face of my guard, you know, I've already planned that. You know, I've already got my feet in the ground. I've already seen that happening. And so I just got to continue to keep my shoulder square cut and get vertical. So, you know, that's been happening in the last, you know, 3 to 4 days with Tyler Davis. Man, Tyler Davis is a dog. He's a freaking dog, bro. And, you know, number 90 on the defense, he's been only getting me better by the work that we've done. He's only been getting our offensive line better. And, and Puna Ford too, man. Like, everybody that just out there working, bro, I know that I'm getting better because of those guys.
0: I got to go talk to your coach real quick.
1: Yeah,
0: he's coming over. I used to like guys like Blake Corum behind me. I did, because it brought the best out of me.
1: Yeah.
0: Yeah. You feel that same thing?
1: Easily.
0: Absolutely, right? Yeah.
2: Yeah, how does that work, Kyren, when you guys are obviously, you know, everybody wants to play. Everybody wants the opportunities to score touchdowns, big block, carry the ball. Like, but at the same time, your teammates, like that healthy competition, how does that manifest itself?
1: Man, I think that's just who we are, bro. Like, it's a healthy competition at the end of the day. And, you know, like, I tell Blake that we're the best in the world. We're the best duo in the world, and we got to continue. We got to feed off each other. Like, it doesn't matter if he goes for this, I go for that. We've got to continue to feed off each other. So, man, just being able to come out here and practice each and every single day, you know, and continue to keep getting better, that's what it's all about.
2: DeMarco and I were talking about this yesterday, the revival of the Notre Dame-USC series. What did you think? I was bummed to see it go away
1: scared,
2: in the first place.
1: Yeah, they were so scared, you know, that they had to cancel it only just to bring it back. So I guess, I don't know, man. I know Notre Dame's going to win the national championship this year, and USC is just lucky that we don't got to play this year.
2: It's going to be weird having that game right out of the chute, though, right? Like, week one is when they're going to play it moving forward.
1: It's in 2030, right, though? It's
2: yeah, like, 2030, yeah. 2031, a little home and home, but week one both
1: Same
2: times.
1: Same year that they play Michigan.
2: Oh, okay.
1: Yeah.
2: So yeah, they bring that back.
1: I bring that back. I think that's another good one, because when we played Michigan my freshman year, it was 45-0. So I can't wait for Notre Dame to get that get back against the Wolverines.
2: What made you decide Notre Dame was the place for you?
1: Man, it was just everything that I wanted in the college, you know, it was everything that I wanted, you know, in the football program, and at the time, and still at the time, it's obviously the best, you know. They national broadcast, television, they got the history of guys in the NFL, and man, I just knew that if I could go to Notre Dame and I can, you know, play at the highest level, then I have give myself the best chance of being in the NFL, which was ultimately the dream.
2: So you come into the season, and, you know, just looking at you, you look like you're a little leaner than maybe you were a year ago, am I right?
1: Heck yeah, yeah.
2: How come?
1: Definitely down. Man, I don't even know. I don't know how come. I just think that I'm continuing to keep getting better with, you know, with age, and, you know, I tell myself I'm like fine wine, baby. So I'm continuing to keep getting better, and like you said, I had dropped down. Like, I'm 9% body fat with 180 something lean muscle mass. So I'm dang near just a ball of muscle right now. So, but yeah, I mean, I think that's just credits to my chef, credits to the people that, you know, the strength staff and everybody that, you know, continues to allow me to get better each and every single day in the Rams organization. So, you know, shout out to them, because they're making it happen.
2: What do you think it's going to be like going all the way to Australia to play a football game?
1: It's going to be a blessing.
2: Yeah.
1: It's going to be something that doesn't probably feel real in the moment, but once you look back at it and realize how far a football could take you, and, you know, how far I've really come from being just playing football in my front yard in St. Louis, Missouri, to being in Melbourne, Australia in front of 100,000 people, man, God willing, we get there, bro, it's going to be the best feeling ever, you know, just being able to go ball.
2: That's got to be a trip for you, too. Like you said, growing up in St. Louis, the hometown team at the time,
1: and
2: now all of a sudden the Rams moved to L.A., you are in L.A. on your hometown team, but it's in a different town.
1: Yeah, I think this is like, I'm in a moment, like I said, I'm in my fifth year, and I'm realizing what God has done for me, what God has always been working for me. So it's like, it's not being frustrated when things don't go my way. It's not being, you know, upset if I don't get something right, man. It's knowing that I'm here for a reason. It's knowing that that when it doesn't go my way, I continue to take it with a smile and know that this is an opportunity of growth. And so, like you said, just being able to come from St. Louis, Missouri, to play in Melbourne, Australia, I think that's it's everything. You know, I'm not looking at it as, oh, I got to go do this. It's just the basics line of, man, this is what you asked for your whole life.
2: Last one for me before Laura's got something for you here. Like, when we're getting ready for the schedule to roll out, one of the things that I always like to look at is how many times are you guys going to play Monday night, Sunday night, Thursday night?
1: Yeah.
2: You guys got 7 of them this year. Like, I mean, you got the night before Thanksgiving.
1: Uh-huh.
2: You've got Christmas night.
1: Uh-huh.
2: Do you guys look forward to that stuff, too? Like, how many times you're going to get the stage to yourself?
1: Bro, that's what we work so hard for. That's why we are out here unscripted practices and doing the things that we do 2 minutes every day. Like, we talk about the pressure is a privilege, and we're built for it. We're made for it. And so being able to, you know, have 7 primetime games, man, that's what it's about. That's what we ask for. That's what we pray for. So why not, you know, go live it up when we had the chance to? So, you know, Coach McVay, he said it, and that's just continue what I keep telling people when they ask me, like, oh, my gosh, you get all these primetimes. And I'm like, bro, the pressure is a privilege, bro. Like,
2: yeah.
1: We asked for this. It's what we wanted. So, like, why not? Like I said, why not just go for it?
2: And it means that there's big expectations that come along with it. You know, everybody looks around and says, okay, who do we think is going to be the better teams? And, okay, we'll put them, and them on these primetime games, and you guys are one of those teams.
1: Yeah, and like I said, I just think that's what we work for, man. I know for a fact that this is, like I said, this is something I've always wanted. So I'm going to continue to keep taking it with a smile and continue to keep working hard and stacking these days, knowing that, like, It's gonna work out the way it's supposed to work out.
2: All right, so we've had Sean McVay do this. We had Myles Garrett do this yesterday. Puka did it as well. Laura, go ahead.
3: Yeah, Puka killed it. So no pressure. By the way, we want another ring, so there is a little bit of pressure there. But I need a whose house. Puka killed it.
1: Yeah.
3: All I need is a good whose house from you.
1: You guys might want to take your headphones off. I'm just playing. Yeah. Whose house?
3: One more.
1: Whose house? That's not bad.
2: That's pretty darn good.
3: Yeah, Puka, gave you a run. Yeah.
2: That's pretty darn good. Kyren, real pleasure.
1: Appreciate you, brother.
2: Congratulations on camp and getting ready and for another fantastic season. Yes, pleasure talking with you.
1: Thank you so much.
2: You got it. All right, that's Kyren Williams. Thanks so much to him coming by today. It's been a fantastic day. We'll see you all tomorrow on the DeMarco and Travis Show on 710.
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11: Well, welcome to another edition of the Meet the Partner podcast, the Providence Pulse today. Yes, I get to talk about my friends at Providence yet again. And joining us here at ESPN LA today, Dr. Richard Gillespie. Now, I've talked a lot, Dr. Gillespie, about cardiology. And many listeners know it's the bit on ESPN LA that I almost died now 18 months ago. We'll get into that in a moment. But we're bringing you here today to talk about another huge risk to men, and that's cancer. So we're going to dive into that over the next half hour. But thank you for joining us here at ESPN LA, Dr. Gillespie.
12: Oh, thanks, Chris. I really appreciate the opportunity to be here. I'm super excited about it. It's nice to meet you and to talk to listeners about, you know, this important subject.
11: Now, Dr. Gillespie is a thoracic surgeon and medical director at the Roy and Patricia Disney Family Cancer Center at Providence St. Joseph Medical Center in Burbank.
12: Right, two Joes.
11: Yeah, my life was saved at Providence St. Joseph in Orange.
12: Yeah.
11: But the Burbank one, I have many friends that have been there over the years. A beautiful, beautiful hospital.
12: Yeah, it's a great place, actually. So it's a very interesting history. It's the hospital that Walt built
11: right
12: back in the 50s, for all the folks that were working in the movie industry. And so it's taking care of a lot of really, you know, good people.
11: No, absolutely. And I know you're a World Cup fan. I hear Scotland, we're recording this on June 17th. So we are in the midst of World Cup action across the nation. And you're pulling for Scotland.
12: Well, who wouldn't?
11: I guess that is a good question. Who wouldn't?
12: Yeah, absolutely. So Scotland, you know, they did a great job against Haiti. And actually, shout out to Haiti. They did a wonderful game. So, but they won, you know, 1-0. You know, nil is a word.
11: Yes, apparently. Nil is a word.
12: And
11: that's the top. We are the home here at ESPN LA of LAFC. Now, do you get into MLS at all?
12: You know, I'm aware that it exists.
11: Okay,
12: you know,
11: there we go.
12: I mean, I, you know, love to watch it. You know, big Messi fan. Love to see what he's doing down in
11: Inter Miami.
12: So, yeah, wonderful.
11: Oh, beautiful. Oh, Dr. Gillespie, I have had the privilege, and who would think that I would be an advocate for men's health if we were to go back just a few years ago? But I had heart failure. I went to Providence St. Joseph in Orange.
13: And as I always say this to my listeners on ESPN LA, if I wasn't at a Providence hospital, I would die. I would have died. And that is the truth because I received world-class care. The first week, it was just regular heart failure. And then that rolled into strokes and seizures. I ended up in the ICU. I was in a coma for a few days. And if I didn't have the amazing care of the cardiology team that kept me in the hospital, didn't let me go home right away to make sure, I wouldn't have had the stroke and the seizures in the hospital. I wouldn't have ended up with world-class ICU care. But now, in my second year of talking about the greatness of Providence, I've been able to talk about to our listeners about everything from men's health. And so many people know my story, and they know about cardiology, right? And we talk about diabetes and all those things, how it can affect the heart. But the other killer of men and men's health is cancer. So let's start right there. Why do men not take cancer serious enough?
12: You know, I mean, I wouldn't necessarily put that on men only. I think we all, I think everybody realizes that cancer is something that's, you know, a possibility in their lives. And it's scary.
13: Right.
12: Right. There's fear behind that. You hear the word even, cancer.
13: No, absolutely. And I feel all of us have been affected in some way. Everyone's life has been affected by cancer.
12: Exactly.
13: A relative, a friend, somebody.
12: Absolutely. And so, and that's, you know, I think that's an important thing to know. So, you know, but, you know, we're all walking around, you know, living our lives, and you don't think about that as a diagnosis unless it happens to you or it happens to one of your loved ones, right? But for that reason, I think we hide from it a little bit. We don't, maybe we're nervous about getting screened or getting cared for because we might find something,
13: right?
12: And now you have to face it. And that's a scary thing. And we kind of, maybe we hope, and I think this is something that men are maybe not great at, being proactive, you know, seeking out knowledge, you know, going to their doctor, you know, I mean, it happens to me too, right? So, but doing those things I think is important.
13: So my heart failure was caused by, I'm an alcoholic, and I just drank to deal with anxiety. I would say that I didn't drink for fun. I mean, I did, but I also drank just to deal with the stress of all that I do here at ESPN LA. And the drinking just increased, the anxiety increased. It was the vicious circle, right? And I am lucky that I was able to reverse the heart failure because it was alcohol onset cardiomyopathy. But now there's markers to make sure I don't go back in heart failure, right? Obviously, I take my medication, I go to the checkups, but I take my blood pressure twice a day. We look for swelling. You look at your weight. All these markers that if something is off, I can call my doctors and go, hey, something's wrong. I guess for cancer, so many times, and blood sugar would be the same thing, right? If somebody is worried about their blood sugar, they can take an A1C test, they can prick their finger and check their blood. But for cancer, a lot of people always talk about how there aren't markers. And we hear these horrible stories of celebrities a lot of times because that's what becomes popular, right? That's what gets PR'd out there.
12: Right.
13: That somebody didn't know they had colorectal cancer and then they go to the doctor and it's stage four. Then they're dead within a few months. What are the markers, or how does a man who's listening to this, or a woman, but how does a listener right now go, gosh, I have it in my history or my family, and I'm scared to go to the doctor. But they also think, oh, everything's fine. I feel fine, right? There's no markers necessarily.
12: Yeah, absolutely. So one thing I think it's important to recognize is that, you know, cancer is not just one diagnosis, right? So unlike, say, you know, heart failure or cardiomyopathy, there's, you know, so many types of cancer, and they each have their own risk profile, and they're each, you know, have their own thing. So for men have prostate cancer, women have breast cancer, you know, and not much cross in between, certainly not prostate. And these are all different. So, what's important to realize from a cancer standpoint, and I think this has been pretty well vetted over the years, is like there are the common types of cancer that everybody should be screened for. There's the uncommon that we're just, you know, there's just,
13: it just happens.
12: It is what it is. Right. You know, it's a risk of being a human being walking the earth.
13: Right.
12: You know, but if you want to take your health seriously, then, you know, you just follow the directions, the things that we know. You know, if you're a woman, you're getting mammograms. If you're, you know, if you're anybody, you're, you know, getting colorectal cancer screening starting at age 45. And it's just important to know about that. You know, I mean, it's like taking an interest in anything else.
13: Right. So I remember earlier this year, to make it more relatable to our audience, we did a bit on all the shows that I would talk about Providence and Colorectal Cancer Awareness Month. And we say laughingly, poop in a box, right? Or get the colonoscopy. because we just want to make it more relatable so people actually pay attention, and it's not just, yeah, they're telling us to get checked up. It's the guy that almost died, but he had a bad heart, right? He's an alcoholic. He was overweight. That's what caused all this. But for the normal human being who feels, again, they're in great health, we always say this line, early detection saves lives,
12: yes,
13: right?
12: Absolutely.
13: If it's caught early. And so for somebody who's now hearing this and is 52 and never had a colonoscopy, how quickly can it sneak up on somebody? But if they would have checked at 45, and I want you to back me up on this, early detection can save lives, right?
12: Early detection doesn't just can save lives. It saves lives every day.
13: Right.
12: Right. I mean, every day somebody gets an appropriate screening and, you know, and they survive because of it. You know, this is actually common in my family. So my dad had colon polyps, I think, at age 53. And so the recommendations for that are for if you're, you know, a first degree relative, get a check 10 years before that. So I had my first colonoscopy at you know, 43.
13: Okay.
12: And, you know, thankfully it's good, but I'm on a screening program just like anyone else.
13: Right.
12: You know, it's not the most fun procedure.
13: No,
12: to have,
13: I know.
12: You know, but it's worthwhile. Actually, I was relieved. I was like happy to have it because, you know, young people with colorectal cancer, those under 50, you know, that's been going up 3% every year for the past 10 years. And we don't really have a good explanation for it, but we all have heard the stories. I was delighted to be able to like sort of qualify for a colonoscopy. I was like,
13: right,
12: take a look. Let's go.
13: And you get a good nap with those too.
12: Oh, yeah.
13: I haven't had my first one yet. There is a history of colon cancer in my family, but obviously we had some other issues to deal with out of the gate.
12: Yeah, absolutely.
13: I'm 42, so in a few years I'll be getting my first.
12: Yeah, I had a problem actually. So my, you know, I'm a redheaded kid, you know, of Scottish background, and so the anesthesia doesn't work so well.
13: So
12: for
13: now
12: us.
13: The Scotland connection makes sense. I didn't realize that.
12: Oh yeah,
13: I didn't connect Gillespie with. Dr. Richard Gillespie, by the way, with us on the Meet the Partner podcast. Okay, now I get it.
12: Yeah, people think Gillespie is Italian. Actually, no, it's a Scottish surname. So,
13: okay.
12: And Irish as well. But but we don't metabolize the anesthesia. So I basically talked through the whole thing. Like they didn't have enough drugs for me to keep me asleep. Yeah, it was pretty wild.
13: I got to ask you a question. Yeah. How did it feel? Does it hurt?
12: It was, you know.
13: It's not great, right?
12: It was crampy.
13: Yeah.
12: I'd say crampy. You know, it was all right. It was fine. So, you know, we made some jokes. I got to watch the screen. It was good.
13: I've had the pleasure in my time talking about the greatness of Providence to interview many doctors. And I always ask about GLP-1s, but I'm not going to ask you about GLP-1s.
12: You should.
13: Okay. Well, then we'll get to GLP-1s next. But the great thing about any sort of video, audio medium, and I'm very proud that I get to be in audio and video. But a lot of advertisers are out there in the medical world. And GLP-1 is that advertises many different GLP-1s advertise here on ESPN LA. Also, the thing that pops up are things, and I know we say it jokingly, poop in a box. But obviously, we recommend that somebody gets a colonoscopy with a doctor at a hospital. But there are now things that maybe for somebody who's scared to go that you can do it at home and send it in.
12: Yeah.
13: Are those in any way a good idea? Or is it help? Does it help make it more palatable for a human being?
12: Yeah, yeah. No, I think it's a great idea. I mean, look, everyone recognizes, we say this all the time, colonoscopy is the gold standard,
13: right?
12: So that's what everything is measured against. But, you know, Cologuard, you know, guaiac screening of the stools. I mean, especially, you know, one, if you're nervous, and if you're not in like a family that's at risk, if you're kind of like normal risk,
13: right,
12: then those are very reasonable, you know, things to do. You just get a kid at home,
13: right?
12: You know, to your point, you know, you poop on the stick and you put it on the thing and you send it in the mail, which sounds terrible for the post office guys.
13: Yeah, but what are you gonna do?
12: Yeah, exactly. So it's their job. So pick it up and take it.
13: So let's talk about GLP-1s. So many of the Providence cardiology team have all said the same answer, which is we don't maybe know how it's all going to play out down the road, right? There may be side effects for certain people, but their goal in cardiology is get the weight off, get the diabetes under control. If it can help that, if it's somebody who's never been able to keep weight off, is severely obese, that's much more dangerous in having diabetes than maybe the risks are to the GLP-1. How do you see it from the cancer world?
12: Well, so here's what's interesting, and this is trailing behind, obviously, diabetes, you know, cardiac issues. There may be a role for GLP-1s in cancer.
13: Really?
12: Yes. And so, you know, this is very early out. We have an organization called ASCO, and they just published something where people who were on GLP-1s compared to who had bariatric surgery had a decreased incidence of colorectal cancer being on the GLP-1s.
13: Really?
12: Just head to head, right? So weight loss in both, but, you know, and so there's something about obviously, like, you know, less weight, less inflammation, less risk of cancer. So that's, you know, so that's true. But then there's other things to it. So it may be like, you know, helping the immune system, or, you know, there's a chemical piece to this that we don't understand yet, but that information's coming. And I'm not going to be surprised if in the next 5 years we have a really strong correlation there.
13: That's incredible. I haven't heard the cancer. I've heard about the addiction. Where I have a few friends that have done it, and one of them was a heavy smoker, doesn't have the craving for cigarettes. The other person, she was a normal, she drank wine every night. It was part of her relaxation. She's got a, you know, an important job, whatever. She has no cravings for wine. So now I know so many people are talking about how we can help addicts and the addiction of the brain and those things. I have not heard about the cancer. Yeah, so that's incredible.
12: You know, it's going to have to be studied, right?
13: Right.
12: You know, nothing's a magic bullet. Nothing's a cure-all for anything, you know. So, but it's very interesting, the modulation that happens.
13: I want to talk about genetics and family history in a moment, but this is another question I always bring up to people. I shouldn't say people. I should say doctors from Providence. Is there are so many fad diets in the world we hear.
12: Mm-hmm.
13: From keto to the Atkins back in the day, and now you hear carnivore and gluten-free and this. At the end of the day, how does that, if somebody is saying, and you see these, my Instagram feed is very hijacked with a lot of different things, but you'll see somebody saying, oh, I eat liver and steak every day, and I'm the healthiest I've ever been. My blood pressure is amazing. All my labs are great. And then somebody will comment, yeah, but you're going to die of colon cancer because you're eating all this red meat. And they go, no, it's not the red meat. This fight goes on, as is the world now in social media, right? But from your standpoint, you're a doctor, you treat cancer, and as it pertains to men, how dangerous are things like processed meats and red meats?
12: You know, there are things that are obvious for us in terms of like what you consume that we know is dangerous. For instance, alcohol. I mean, and no one necessarily wants to say it, but let's be honest, like even one drink carries a risk, and it's just, you know, that's what we're consuming. In terms of diet, the things that are good for you from a heart standpoint are good for you from a cancer standpoint. So, you know, a well-rounded diet, vegetables, fruits, you know, antioxidants, protein is very important. You know, I stress protein for my patients. Most of my patients are surgical patients, so we're operating on them.
13: Right.
12: And we have to get them through the healing process. Mm-hmm. And high protein stuff is very important. Relatively low sugar is important. I like a steak. I eat it. I still do. And I think, you know, again, in moderation, I think that these things are okay.
13: But processed meats. This comes out. Actually, it comes up a lot on my morning show.
12: Yeah.
13: Because there's a picture. You see it across the way. Maybe you can't see it in my office as we record this. There's a picture of my co-host and I, Scott Kaplan, sharing a 22-inch hot dog at an event at Yamava. Well, this is a few years ago.
12: Yeah.
13: So hot dogs come up a lot on the air. And who doesn't, right? We talk about baseball games, basketball games. Everyone wants to have a beer and a hot dog. But processed meats, it's kind of an inside joke here that one of our other hosts, George Donato, says you should only eat that once a month. You shouldn't have deli lunch meat or processed meats more than once a month. It's just really bad for you.
12: Yeah. I mean, I think processed foods in general.
13: Right.
12: Right. Actually, I mean, we all know that whole foods and, you know, farm foods mm-hmm. are better. You know, there's a convenience to that. I mean, does anyone eat like hot dogs more than once a month nowadays?
13: I think some people do. Yeah.
12: Some people eat it on a daily basis.
13: Maybe.
12: I don't know. Maybe so. I mean, we grew up on bologna sandwiches.
13: Right.
12: And Miracle Whip. Right.
13: Right.
12: So, I mean, that was like a staple of our diet as a child. But, yeah, no, but I think it's hard to pinpoint studies that really show this, but I think that it's, you know, I think it's pretty reasonable to assume that that stuff is probably not good.
13: It is the Meet the Partners podcast here on ESPN LA. Today our guest is Dr. Richard Gillespie from Providence Disney Family Cancer Center in Burbank. You're a thoracic surgeon and the medical director. We've talked a lot about cancer. Let's talk about the genetics, right?
12: Yeah.
13: So breast cancer for women, often you'll hear stories of my grandmother had breast cancer, my mother had breast cancer. So I either got ahead of it or then I had breast cancer. Similar colon cancer runs in my family. How important is it? Is it true that if it's just in your bloodline, if it's in your genetics, you're going to get it?
12: Yeah, so it's not true that you're going to automatically get it. You know, but what's interesting about cancer is this. Everything is about genetics. But there's two types, right? So there's the genetics that runs in your family. So, you know, and this is specifically women who have, breast cancer histories who, you know, their family does, you know, colorectal is a good one. Prostate's another good one. We see the familial connections. We see the increased incidence in families. So sometimes those are identifiable genes where, like, you can actually get a test, say, for breast cancer and you're BRCA1 or 2 positive. And then, you know, your daughters and your sisters will get checked as well, and they'll create a whole thing. And so there's and that changes risk profiling, it changes treatment, it changes all sorts of stuff. But what was also important to realize is that cancer in and of itself is a genetic problem, in that some bad cell in your body had its genes changed, and that's what causes cancer in the first place. So this is not necessarily about your family history. You have to have DNA damage in a cell to cause cancer. And so it's a break in your genetic line, you know, in your own personal genetic line. And what's interesting about that is when you can figure out which of the genes is broken, there actually are actionable medications that can be targeted to that specific problem. So lung cancer, which is my specialty, if you have an ALK gene that was knocked out, like, somehow, we have a medication for ALK gene, like lung cancer. And so these things, this is the personalized treatment stuff that has really taken off in the past 10 years. And I think it's going to continue to 50 years from now, we're going to know all this stuff. And it's going to be, you're going to be able to pick a pill off the shelf and just give it to the person who's got this cancer. It's going to be, that knowledge is coming.
13: So how does somebody who's hearing that, and I'll relate this to, I've had many angiograms now because of my situation. But a normal human being can't go in and say, hey, I need an angiogram, right? It's not something that's done like a physical.
12: Right.
13: So usually somebody who needs an angiogram, their angiogram comes. Your first angiogram will come after you've had a heart attack or you have severe chest pains and you go into the hospital, right? But an angiogram will tell amazing things once you have it. But you have to first have a reason to have it.
12: Correct.
13: So how does somebody get into this genetic screening?
12: Well, and what's the reason that that even happens is because every test that you do to a person carries a certain amount of risk.
13: Okay.
12: So if there was no risk to testing, then everybody would get full body scans every year, and it would be like, you know, you'd be checked or what have you. But the problem with it, when you're doing tests like an angiogram, mm-hmm. there's you know, complications that can happen. Even let's talk lung cancer screening, which is something we do a lot of. There's we can screen a bunch of folks and refine things that may not actually be that important, but now you're going through studies, now you're going through biopsies, now you have a collapsed lung or something, and so screening in general is not benign, but it's important for the right people. So, you know, if you don't have a symptom or you don't have a problem that we know about, we don't recommend you go out trying to find, you know, everything.
13: A problem.
12: Because if you find it, you may find it, but it's not a problem. And now you have to go through this whole thing.
13: Right.
12: So our recommendations really are the things that we know about. So the stuff that there's verifiable screening programs for: breast cancer, prostate, colorectal, lung, do those, you know. So, you know, you do those when you're the right, patient, right category, right, whatever. And then statistically speaking, the population does well. Right. So that's how it works.
13: You mentioned lung cancer, that's sort of your specialty, what you work a lot on.
12: Yeah.
13: So on top of being an alcoholic, I smoked 2 or 3 cigars a day for a long time.
12: Yeah.
13: Obviously now I don't drink alcohol. I don't smoke cigars. I don't take tobacco. I don't do any of those things. So I want a 2-part question. First, let's talk smoking. It's that dangerous, right?
12: Oh, yeah. Yeah. That's one of those things, you know, there's really no argument about it. Smoking's bad for you. You know, inhaling any kind of anything, really.
13: Right.
12: Is bad for you. So, like, campfires are not great for you, you know, if you're going to do that. So, I think that's a no-brainer. Yeah.
13: Second part. I used to be somebody who dipped tobacco, Skoal, right?
12: Mm-hmm.
13: Everybody said, oh, that's disgusting, but it was just something I did on the golf course. I also did it, you know, while I was driving. Now, we all can say that that was disgusting and horrible.
12: Yeah.
13: And in California, you're no longer able to sell, at least not openly, flavored dip or flavored tobacco. But now the craze is Zyns, which are nicotine pouches.
12: Yep.
13: That's got to be bad on some level, right?
12: It's got to be. So, I mean, so again, when it comes, you know, when you're talking about dip, or Zyns or any of these things that you're putting, like, in your mouth, it's causing mucosal damage. Anyone who's ever put one in their nose, they get, like, a little sore there.
13: Right.
12: Et cetera. Again, that's DNA damage. And DNA damage, like getting a sunburn and getting skin cancer, leads to higher risk of cancer. So that's basically what it is. If you're causing DNA damage with whatever it is that you're doing, that's increasing your risk of cancer at that location, right? So Zyns are not good for you either. So, you know, look, I wrestled in high school. Everybody did. You know, I mean, you spit it into a high C box, like, during school, and so you wouldn't get caught, right? But it's you know, it's one of those things.
13: So when somebody hears this, well, the Zin thing, I think, I'm going to repeat that to, like, 10 people that work here that are on Zins all day. They got two in their mouth, and their jaw's halfway across the room, and I'm like, this can't be good for you. And they're like, nah, there's no tobacco. It's just nicotine. I'm like, that level of nicotine probably isn't good for your body.
12: Right.
13: Wow. Dr. Richard Galepsy, thoracic surgeon, medical director, Providence St. Joseph's Burbank. Now, cancer care is something Providence does very well. They do cardiology very well, as I know, but they do cancer very well. And you and the team.

0: you know, and then there are other people on the team too, you know, the surgeons, radiation oncologists, and various other, you know, members of the, you know, of that cohort. You know, but it comes down to detection, and it comes down to like a, you know, identifying what something is, if it's abnormal.
1: Providence.org/cancer to learn more about Providence's world-class cancer care here in Southern California, from the Valley in Burbank to Orange County, St. Joseph's in Orange. It is the Meet the Partner podcast here on ESPN LA. Dr. Richard Gillespie from St. Joseph's Medical Center Burbank, the thoracic surgeon and medical center, the Roy and Patricia Disney Family Cancer Center. Now, let's talk about what makes Providence stand out in the cancer care that you and your team are providing.
0: So I really love this organization. So I'm relatively new to Providence. I've only been working here for about a year and a half. So I was recruited from Scottsdale, Arizona to join the Disney Cancer Center, and you know, fortunately to be the medical director there. Your Providence as a whole, though, is a pretty large organization,
1: right?
0: You know, it's a multi-state health system. You know, we have hospitals in Washington, we have hospitals in Oregon, California, Texas, you know, variety of places. One of the things that I think Providence as a network does well, though, is it shares good practice. So something that is, you know, you have a cancer program in, you know, Seattle, and they're doing something extraordinary, you know, we can come to them in Burbank and say, hey, can we see what your process is? Can
1: right.
0: we see what you're doing? And can you share that with us? And maybe that can help our patients in our community as well. Because then when it breaks down to, like, you know, all politics is local, all healthcare is local. So, you know, we need to get those ideas, which can be grand, down to the street level. And so, you know, that's one of the things that I think Providence does a wonderful job with. And it's an exciting time. So
1: we talked about lung, we talked about colon, we talked about breast cancer for our female listeners. Another one that men get hit with a lot, and we talk about it, it comes up, prostate cancer.
0: Yeah.
1: But everybody always goes, ah, oh, well, if you have prostate cancer, that's the easy one, right?
0: Kinda. I mean, that's true. I mean, you know, prostate cancer, I think the latest statistics is like 1 in 8 men gets prostate cancer. You know, but the way that we used to screen it, like, you know, everyone got a PSA, like,
1: right.
0: every year, everyone got a, you know, rectal exam if you were unlucky, you know, that was part of it. But then if, I don't know if you noticed, but like in 2007, a lot of that died down. Like, people didn't talk about it anymore because it changed. What was happening is people were getting screened appropriately and they were finding more prostate cancer, but they weren't lowering the number of people who were dying from prostate cancer. So there's prostate cancer that you find that may not need treatment. It's low grade. And then there's the stuff that you really hopefully do find. And that's where it gets into a gray zone. And it's challenging. So the recommendations, you know, from like the American Cancer Society and everyone else is, if you are of the age to be screened, which, you know, average risk is 50, you know, higher risk, like if you have a family member, it's more like, you know, 45 and sometimes even 40, is to talk to your doctor and have a conversation about, do you want to be screened or not? What are your risks versus benefits? And, you know, for those who are, you know, higher risk, I mean, I think screening is very appropriate. You know, if you're under 40, under 50, and you find something, you want to treat it now, because that's going to be something that's going to be a big problem for you. If you're 80, 85, and they find a prostate cancer, you know, that's not what's going to kill you. You're going to die from something else.
1: Right.
0: So it's, you know, it's, you really got to sort of weigh the pros and cons.
1: And what are the symptoms that usually pop up? So you mentioned somebody who's under 40 or under 50.
0: Yeah.
1: What would be a symptom that they're seeing?
0: You know, so, you know, things that happen, you know, sort of down below, as it were. So if you have, like, you know, blood in your urine,
1: okay.
0: That's a big problem. If you're noticing, like, you know, you're having trouble starting or stopping, like, if you, you know, what we think about is, like, you know, say, hey, I have a big prostate. If you're 40, you shouldn't have a big prostate.
1: Right.
0: So that, you know, there should be, you know, that's something to do, from that standpoint. You know, other things that can happen, you know, erectile dysfunction can be one, pain, you
1: mm-hmm.
0: know, down below. And so all of those things would be a reason to get checked.
1: Now, again, the glory of sports radio.
0: Yeah.
1: There's a lot of advertisers sometimes in the middle of the night that are pumping the prostate pills and prostate health and different vitamins that can help with the prostate. I think all of it, I mean, I'm under 50, but I got other stuff to worry about. But eventually, my father is, he had a prostate scare,
0: mm-hmm.
1: but now his PSA is normal. He's on a pill every day. I take a lot of pills now because of the heart,
0: yeah,
1: but
0: yeah.
1: The prostate is not top of mind, but eventually one day it will be. Is there anything out there to get ahead of prostate health for somebody my age or early 50s?
0: Yeah, I mean, to be perfectly honest,

0: A lot of the stuff that's out there that's being sold is, if it's of benefit, it's of theoretical benefit.
1: Right.
0: There's not, I mean, there's, you get that little capsule that's like, this is going to make your prostate the strongest prostate that's ever been like on Earth. No, I mean, that a lot of that's just snake oil. People are selling that stuff. So I mean, yeah, it's not good juju for the most part. So there's not really good supplements for that kind of thing that's really makes a difference.
1: It's funny, the comp I'll give you to that is I knew my blood pressure wasn't great for a long time, but I didn't see a doctor for many, many years because I was scared of the bad news. So I took the beet powder. Remember the beets that are advertised? And I always say, now I get world-class cardiology care. Nobody ever mentions beets. Nobody tells me to eat more beets
0: Yeah,
1: to help
0: shocking,
1: my
0: huh?
1: heart, right? So
0: It's funny, and blood pressure is an important thing. I mean, that's like if you want to talk about something that is universally bad for you, it's high blood pressure, and it's completely silent. Like no, unless you're checking, and I've been on blood pressure medication since I was like in my 30s, right?
1: So
0: So,
1: let's talk about that. That's a great point you make because I know for me, oftentimes I say, I used to say, oh, nah, I'll just drop dead, right? I'll just die of a massive heart attack and that'll be the way I go out. But I lived a great life. Well, obviously, my life could have been really, really bad for the rest of whatever I had left because I didn't just drop dead. I didn't have massive cardiac arrest. I had heart failure, which was very dangerous. But so many people that I now am on, I'm the guy, oddly enough, telling people, check your blood pressure, right? They're like, nah, it's fine, it's fine, it's fine. And they're like, no, I don't want to go on meds. I'm too young for meds. But you're a doctor. You said it. You went on when you were 30. Is it just in your family that you have high blood pressure?
0: Absolutely. Family history, both grandfathers, my mother, my father, everybody has high blood pressure. I checked it early. And when it comes to blood pressure, it's time. It's time under tension. So if your blood pressure is high for a certain amount of years, you're causing damage to your blood vessels. You're just doing it. It causes hardening. It causes atherosclerosis. It causes, the setup for heart attacks, strokes, all that kind of stuff. Peripheral vascular disease. And so if you can keep your blood pressure at a normal level, none of that happens. So it's like the guys who have problems in their 60s, it's because they weren't being treated in their 40s, period.
1: So people make up these things in their mind. I did, where, oh, blood pressure, the end result of taking all these blood pressure meds is going to screw me up or it's going to make things worse. But there is no downside to getting the blood pressure under control.
0: Getting the blood pressure under control, no. Are there side effects to those medications? Absolutely. Everybody has like a different response to different meds, but there are so many different types out there that you can kind of figure it out. But what we know is high blood pressure will kill you, period. I mean, it's just a matter of time. And it's like it's the number one thing that we can actually change. And a lot of these medications, I mean, the one I take, I don't notice anything. It's
1: No,
0: like
1: same here.
0: I get up in the morning, I have a glass of water, I take my medication, I go about my day, and that's it. And so many of the medications that we use are kind of like that. Yes, there's the list. You can open up the packet. You can read the side effects. And I'm not saying they're not real. They are. But the end result is still the benefit way outweighs the risk. And so that's just, it's an important thing.
1: No, absolutely. And it's incredible because when I went into the emergency room at St. Joseph's in Orange, my blood pressure was 225 over 175.
0: I'm going to tell you that's high.
1: Yeah, thank
0: Yeah,
1: you.
0: yeah.
1: And everyone looked at me and went, they kind of looked at me, not with fear. That was the great thing about being in the emergency room is everybody's very calm. My family wasn't calm. And I knew something was obviously bad. That's why I was there. But they were like, okay. But there was also that look like, we're kind of surprised he's not dead already. But now let's fix it, right? And it took several days to get it under 200. And that was like the first go, okay, the top number's under 200. Now we start to really do the business. But like you mentioned, the silent killer. Now my blood pressure normally is 110 over 62, right?
0: Excellent.
1: But when there are moments where it's 135 over 78, I can now, because my body is in good shape, I can feel it being a little elevated. But for the most part, people have high blood pressure for years, decades sometimes, and never know it other than checking it. That's
0: Absolutely.
1: why it's so important, even if you're healthy, right,
0: Yeah.
1: to check your blood pressure.
0: I mean, every doctor's visit you've ever done, even when you were a kid, every time you checked into like a pharmacy to get a shot, you got your blood pressure checked. We do it all the time. We call it a vital sign for a reason, because, and it's just it is that important.
1: So we are a sports radio station, and I hear a rumor you're a Dallas Cowboys fan.
0: Yes, I am. I'm a recovering Dallas Cowboys
1: How
0: fan,
1: old
0: as
1: are
0: we
1: you,
0: are.
1: Doc?
0: I'm 48.
1: So you're a little bit older than me. So you remember those

0: Super Bowls, you know, 30 years ago.
1: Oh, yeah.
0: Yeah.
1: I remember before those Super Bowls.
0: When it was really rough.
1: Like, the end of the Landry years.
0: Okay.
1: Yeah. So I was there for that. I remember when I was living in Dallas at the time. I was a kid. I grew up in Dallas. Remember when Jerry bought the team. Yeah. I remember all those days.
0: Have you watched the Netflix doc on Jerry Jones?
1: I have not yet.
0: Oh,
1: I hear it's good.
0: It's very good.
1: Yeah.
0: It's done with Jerry's spin at the end.
1: Of course.
0: But it's really well done.
1: Yeah. So, and I have a lot of respect for, like, you know, the organization and what he's done and the culture that they built. I really miss the Jimmy years. You know, those were high. And it's, look, and please, Mr. Jones, don't, you know, keep me from buying tickets. But it's been a long time.
0: Yeah.
1: You know, we're getting to be a long time. You know, without a championship, and we got used to it. And it's funny to me. You know, it just takes time, I guess.
0: Obviously, Troy Aikman's part of our family now at ESPN, and I'm very lucky that I did some work many years ago with Michael Irvin, the playmaker. But those guys have made it very obvious what they say, that there could have been so many more championships if Jimmy and Jerry could have just kept it together.
1: You know, keep the band together. The Beatles should have stayed together. That's, you know. And this is, it's true, to be honest, it's true in medicine the way it is true in sports and other things. You know, egos sometimes get in the way, you know, of doing something great, you know, and sometimes success is not sustainable because of that, you know, because it just makes the egos all the bigger. And, you know, at some point it falls apart. But, you know, that's human drama. It's exciting to watch.
0: Dr. Richard Gillespie, for a guy with such a great title, you don't seem like your ego's out of control. You seem pretty good.
1: Well, you know, it's internal.
0: Okay, good.
1: So I tell myself every morning that I'm the greatest ever.
0: By providence.org/cancer. Again, don't wait for symptoms, right, Doc? Get checked out now.
1: Oh, yeah. Absolutely. So, I mean, again, so when it comes to, you know, when cancer happens, it's a surprise, you know, to a lot of folks. You know, there are ways to reduce your risk of certain types of cancer. You know, get screened for the ones that we screen for. And then otherwise, you know, good health is good health for your heart. It's good health for your liver. It's good health to prevent cancer. So, you know, keeping your weight under control, you know, exercise, you know, a diet that's, you know, that's a reasonable balance, high protein, relatively low sugar. You know, this is, you know, we know that inflammatory states cause DNA damage, which leads to cancer. So if anything that can mitigate that, you know, then it's good for you. You know, nobody's getting in the tanning bed, you know, and saying that their skin cancer risk is going down.
0: I did many years ago, by the way. I did a lot of tanning, too. I was a mess, Doc. My 20s and 30s, I was out of control. A lot of fun, but guess what? The 40s have been a little bumpy.
1: I know. I'm with you. But, you're alive.
0: We've turned it around, yes.
1: You're doing some good stuff.
0: Yes.
1: And, we're going to keep you around for another 40 years. So
0: the biggest things men can do to get that cancer risk down, you mentioned staying active, eating well, avoid smoking, yes.
1: Right.
0: Big one for me is managing stress. I try to spend more time on the golf course than I used to be able to golf every day. Not anymore.
1: No.
0: So I try to get out there more because that helps my stress. But here's the key: getting enough sleep. You know, when I wear a Whoop to track this one is really for sleep. This one's for heart, the Apple Watch, but this one is really for sleep and my recovery, because it, now that I see it every day, when I'm not in the green or my sleep is in the red, God forbid, you really feel it. And now I wonder about what the years of not sleeping well did to my body.
1: Isn't that wild? I mean, honestly, we're so bad at sleeping.
0: Yeah.
1: We're terrible at it. And, you know, and I think that's true, like, for everybody. I mean, we go to sleep with our phone. You don't go to bed at the same time. You don't get up at the same time. Like, the sleep habits and that kind of thing is, you know, an under-recognized and, I think, under-reported, problem for, you know, in modern life. And so you're right. Good sleep, you know, solves a lot of ills. And if you want to get in shape and if you want to lose weight, good sleep is important for all of that too, right? So it's part of the whole process.
0: Absolutely. One last thing I'll ask you that doesn't get show up, hydration. You know, so we have a teammate here who, Greg Bergman, who you actually just met a few moments ago. He does the morning show too with me. The other morning, and we've talked about this on the air, so it's not a secret. But he said, I had mentioned that I didn't sleep well and I felt like crap. And he goes, well, I'm pooping blood. I said, well, that's not good, Greg. And I basically begged him to go to the doctor that day, like go to the hospital. And he goes, nah, it's fine. I said, no, Greg, look at me as somebody. Let me be the example. Go to the doctor today. So he went to the doctor. Now, it ended up being just hemorrhoids, that he's under a lot of stress.
1: Yeah.
0: But also, here's the other thing about Greg. Doesn't drink any water. Drinks coffee all day long, but doesn't hydrate.
1: No, he's a kidney stone walking around waiting to happen.
0: But also hydration, we are fine.

0: finding out how important it is. Just like we talk about diabetes, all these things, stress, sleeping well. You got to be hydrated.
1: Yeah.
0: Water's your friend, right?
1: Absolutely. No question.
0: Yeah.
1: So it flushes out toxins, you know, keeps everything running smoothly, you know, and again, I mean, like sleep, you know, people, there's, you know, some people are really good. Some people carry that gallon jug around, you know, consume a gallon of water a day. That's
0: not a bad thing, right?
1: It's not a bad thing. There's nothing wrong with that. So now, you know, you can overdo water too. You know, I've taken care of a few people who, got it, like basically got water poisoning overdoing that kind of stuff.
0: But that's because they threw off their electrolytes, right?
1: Exactly. The sodium went down.
0: Yeah.
1: Big
0: so you got to, so it's so funny. Those first few weeks after heart failure, sodium's like the enemy. Then we realized all was good. So it's like, yeah, bring the sodium back in slowly.
1: Yeah.
0: Don't go crazy, but keep it under control because sodium's so important to the body.
1: It's true. I mean, we're almost made of sodium, but the thing is when they're checking sodium labs, like if they're doing that from your blood, that's not really a measure of like sodium in your body. It's really a measure of water.
0: Right.
1: So do you have too much or too little?
0: Right.
1: And that's really what it's about. But sodium and water go together.
0: I'm so thankful now, thanks to Providence, that my labs are normal.
1: Yeah,
0: they actually are looking for, like, they check them 3-4 times. Like, really? Come on, there's got to be something. And I'm like, nah, that's all green, man. That's all green, Jack.
1: Yeah, that's great.
0: Hey, Doc, if someone's listening, maybe a guy who hasn't been to a doctor in years, I was one of those. They want to take the next step. They've heard me say providence.org/cancer, but what really should they do?
1: I think, you know, that's a great question. So, you know, let's take a scenario. So you're a guy, you're 50, you know, you haven't been to a doctor in a while. Well, maybe you don't have one. Well, get one, you know, now's the time. So, you know, you're 50.
0: When you say get one, do they just walk into a Providence hospital? What do they do?
1: Well, so the best way to do it, honestly, is I think there's two, actually. One is to just get online.
0: Okay.
1: So go to providence.org and take a look. There's going to be, you know, a primary care doctor in your neighborhood. You know, find one. And then, you know, or, and this is another good one, you know, ask your friends. Ask, well, God forbid, ask your wife. She probably knows. You know, so, you know, have a referral because, you know, when you meet with a doctor, the most important thing is that you like them, that you actually will listen to them and they'll listen to you. And there's a relationship there that's a real thing. You find somebody that you work well with, you're going to take better care of yourself because you're going to trust what they have to say. And they're going to hopefully not, you know, make you, they're going to feel like you trust what they have to say.
0: Right.
1: So one, get a doctor and then, you know, get screened for the things you get screened on. Get your colonoscopy done, you know, get your PSA done if it's the right thing for you. And that's going to help a lot.
0: And ask about genetic counseling, right? If you think that there might be inherited risk.
1: Right. And I think, you know, nowadays families seem to have like really understand that better. Like 30 years ago, we didn't get it. You know, I mean, we hadn't vetted all that stuff out. But if you're, you know, if you're a woman whose mother, sister, grandmother, aunt, you know, had breast cancer, that's an important thing to realize and to bring that along. So, you know, having that understanding is important.
0: Doc, it's been a pleasure.
1: Thank you so much, Chris. Really have enjoyed it.
0: And that will do it for the Providence Pulse, part of our Meet the Partner podcast today with the great folks and Dr. Gillespie. 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
1: They sleep until like 10:30, and then they're going on a hike. They're out. Bam.
2: They've been freeloading off of you for 19 years. Have them get up. Come
1: 20
2: on.
1: And a half. Don't short me.
2: Sorry, 20
1: yeah.
2: years.
1: Yeah.
2: It's even worse.
1: But,
2: get the heck up.
1: Like the boys trip I take every year, come on, man. That's heaven. You know,
2: that's
1: come back.
2: That's a vacation, because now you don't have the wife or the kids.
1: No, and you can pull the ripcord. You know, if you don't want to go out on a boat, right, or, you know, when you ain't got a lot, it's great to know friends that do. So,
2: right.
1: I mean,
2: well, and no one's mad at you because you guys are dudes.
1: Yeah, or,
2: see,
1: you
2: women,
1: know,
2: women
1: you play
2: don't
1: golf
2: have that
1: and you
2: advantage.
1: Go take a nap or just...
2: Girls'
1: just...
2: trips aren't like that, Ian. I will tell you, women don't have that advantage because, you know, how we are. And I'll say it. Yeah, I can be sexist, right, about my own sex. We're not so chill. Like, if you're on a girls' trip and one person doesn't want to go out on the boat, all of a sudden it's a thing. Can't leave her
1: really?
2: Behind. Can you leave her behind? Yeah, it's still a thing. Girls are weird. We're weird, man.
1: Oh, that is... I couldn't do
2: Everyone
1: that.
2: Everyone has to coordinate what you do. I went to Nashville with some women a few years ago, and I mean, we are grown-ass women and still ran into a schism between two members of the party because half the group wanted to go to like a nice chill restaurant and have like a nice whatever. And the other half of the group wanted to go get completely sloshed on
1: Broadway.
2: Broadway. I was in that half of the group. And
1: shocker.
2: And the halves of the group didn't
1: well,
2: see
1: Well, why don't you
2: eye.
1: Just split? That's what we do.
2: Well,
1: like,
2: that's what
1: you want
2: I
1: to go on
2: said.
1: A boat? Go, take the boat. Who
2: My
1: who
2: approach
1: play golf?
2: Was, go
1: play
2: do what
1: golf.
2: You want to do. We're all
1: yeah,
2: grown.
1: That's what we do.
2: That wasn't everybody's approach. There's emotions involved.
1: Wow. But going back to Canty's point, though, yeah, like you do need a trip off the vacation because with the little ones, it is
2: yes.
1: not a vacation. And
2: He's
1: then
2: dead on.
1: When you're even when you're grown, though, CC, guess what, man? Delegate authority. Right? Even when they're all grown up,
2: He's
1: man.
2: He's got years and, to go, though. And then yeah. if he has some more kids, it's going to be a long time before Chris Canty goes on a vacation again. Still all worth it, though.
1: Oh, yeah.
2: I still love traveling with my kids. It's a hell of a lot less relaxing than it once was. I'll relax again when they're grown, I guess.
1: I'll tell you this much. I kind of miss the daddy-daughter trips, and then I kind of don't miss the daddy-daughter trips,
2: mm-hmm.
1: where that was my wife's vacation. Like now I know her friends
2: yeah,
1: would come
2: was,
1: over.
2: She was sitting on the couch watching Netflix. She was on vacation.
1: Her buddies were coming over, going to dinner or whatever. Come on over to the house. They're all gone.
2: See, you were on vacation.
1: Me, I'm driving. Right? The smell in the car. Oh, yeah. Come on. God. Drop a donkey.
2: Coming up next, game night is headed your way right here on ESPN Radio. 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
7: I'm Mia O'Brien. The first NFL game of the 2026 preseason is underway from Canton, Ohio, in the Pro Football Hall of Fame. The Panthers, the Cardinals, knotted at 17, a little shy of 7 minutes to go in the third quarter. Third-round rookie QB Carson Beck's final line for AZ, 15 of 19 for 188 yards and a touchdown. Meanwhile, for the Panthers, undrafted rookie QB Haynes King came on in relief of Kenny Pickett. He is currently 11 of 17 for 94 yards and a passing touchdown of his own. Off the field, a little over a day after Bijan Robinson reset the market for running backs, the Detroit Lions' Jahmyr Gibbs has reset it again. The fourth-year tailback has agreed to a three-year, $67.5 million contract, $250,000 more than Robinson's record-setting deal. This also comes on the heels of the Indianapolis Colts' Jonathan Taylor agreeing to a two-year, $44 million extension this morning. Overtime between Caitlin Clark's Fever and Asia Wilson's Las Vegas Aces ends with a Chelsea Gray buzzer beater three. Final score, Las Vegas 86, Indiana 84. Elsewhere in the W, one game currently in progress. The Lynx going for their 12th straight dub and would clinch a playoff berth with a win tonight. At the half, they lead the Sparks 48-40. The Tempo and the Fire set to tip off here momentarily. For more scores and analysis, check out ESPN.com and the all-new ESPN app. For more on that matchup in the W, and not to mention the very latest from Canton and that preseason opener, more coming on game night with Q Myers and yours truly right here on ESPN Radio.
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9: Reeves has got it. Alley-oop to Bronny. Slam dunk.
0: Your home.
9: Perfectly executed. Reeves on the alley. Bronny on the oop.
0: ESPN LA.
10: Mia O'Brien, the first NFL game of the 2026 preseason is underway from Canton, Ohio in the Pro Football Hall of Fame. Currently in the fourth quarter, the Carolina Panthers lead the Arizona Cardinals 24-23, 10-13 remaining in the ballgame. Third-round rookie QB Carson Beck dazzled. His final line, 15 of 19 for 188 yards, a touchdown, and a passer rating of 125.4. Meanwhile, for the Panthers, undrafted rookie QB Haynes King came on in relief for Kenny Pickett. He has gone 16 of 22 for .149 and two passing touchdowns. Off the field a little over a day after Bijan Robinson reset the market for running backs, the Detroit Lions' Jahmyr Gibbs has reset it again. The fourth-year tailback has agreed to a three-year $67.5 million contract, $250K more than Robinson's record-setting deal. This also comes on the heels of the Indianapolis Colts' Jonathan Taylor agreeing to a two-year $44 million extension this morning. Overtime between Caitlin Clark's Indiana Fever and Asia Wilson's Las Vegas Aces. Chelsea Gray hit not one, but two buzzer beaters, one to send it to OT, the other to win it, 86-84. Elsewhere, Minnesota, a win tonight would be their 12th in a row, and they would clinch a playoff spot. Currently in the third quarter, they lead the LA Sparks 69-66. And in Portland, the Fire lead the Tempo 34-29. To the majors, the best team in baseball picked up win number 72. The Milwaukee Brewers defeat the Pirates 5-2. Cubs keep pace in the NL Central as they defeat the Blue Jays 3-2 in extras. Phillies beat the Nationals 7-3. Guardians fall to the Mets at home 13-6. A couple of games that are currently in progress. The White Sox, the Red Sox tied at 7 in the top of the 10th. The Braves lead the Marlins 6-2 in the 7th. And the Twins lead the Royals 4-3. For more scores and analysis, head on over to ESPN.com and the all-new ESPN app. My latest WNBA tiers coming next on Game Night on ESPN Radio.
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14: 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That highlight coming in courtesy of Amazon Prime. That's how the Aces took down the Fever in overtime. Chelsea Gray, she was a sharpshooter at the end of regulation and a sharpshooter at the end of OT. It's game night here on ESPN Radio, the all-new ESPN app, SiriusXM Channel 80, and tune in. 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

0: In the floor, we're right. Raising the talent level. I've always believed in Avero from a scheme perspective, but at the same time, if you also don't have bodies in general, let alone green or blue chip players, now all of a sudden you're battling against the grain from the jump once again. I do want to note this, Q, that this is a stat I found was really interesting as I was preparing for this two-a-day. The Panthers last year were fifth in interception percentage, which is a stat I didn't even know was kept, 2.7%. Now, I think a big part of that, speaking of health, is because when J.C. Horn and Mike Jackson are healthy, they are one of the best cornerback duos in the league. And I know, obviously, other players along that defensive side of the ball add into that interception percentage. But J.C. Horn has been great when he has been healthy.
1: Yes.
0: And now you pair that with other members of this team already battling the injury bug, and that's where I look at that 7.5 over-under, and I say, Panthers, prime regression candidate?
1: Yeah, but the thing about it is, for them, they're lucky that they're in that division because they might, you know what I mean? Because that whole division, nobody has ever just shown that they're going to take off and run away and hide. Right? I mean, look at Tampa Bay last year. They were in prime position. We thought that they were going to be the bells of the ball. We thought that Todd Bowles was going to be coach of the year. Baker Mayfield was going to be in the MVP running. And they didn't even make it to the postseason. So, I mean, that division is so up in the air. You just don't know, you know, who's going to be there in the end to win it, because I feel like that's what it's going to be. And it doesn't matter really what they do in September and October. It's literally going to be the last couple weeks of December that's going to decide who wins this division. That's probably the only saving grace for the Panthers, is that they're in such a weak division.
0: And everyone is drinking the Kool-Aid that I have been preaching for weeks now here on ESPN Radio. The New Orleans Saints won 4 of their last 5, trending in the right direction with Kellen Moore's second year as the head coach. We'll discuss that one at a later time, but ultimately, to put a bow on this discussion regarding the Carolina Panthers, can the offense develop more of an identity? Can it be more vertical? And that defense just stay healthy? I trust Ejiro Avero, but I need to see that defense stay healthy through the course of 17 games.
1: Yeah, I need to see a little bit more from that defense as well. And, of course, big year for Bryce Young. She's Mia O'Brien. I'm Q Myers. College football is right around the corner. What games do we need to focus in on? That's next on ESPN Radio.
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7: 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My name is Chris Morales. 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
7: Mia O'Brien, the NFL Hall of Fame game is in the fourth quarter right now in Canton, Ohio. The Panthers driving down 30-27, 44 seconds on the clock. Third-round rookie QB Carson Beck's final line for the Arizona Cardinals, 15 of 19 for 188 yards, a touchdown, and a passer rating of 125.4. He was dazzling. Then fellow rookie Caden Slovis came on in relief. He is now 9 of 10 for more than 100 yards and a passing touchdown. For the Panthers, Haynes King, another undrafted rookie, currently 20 of 30 for 168 yards and two touchdowns. Again, he and the Panthers currently driving under a minute remaining. Off the field, a little over a day after Bijan Robinson got paid, Jahmyr Gibbs is the next running back to earn a hefty contract. The fourth-year tailback has agreed to a $67.5 million contract, $250K more than Robinson's record-setting deal. This also comes on the heels of the Indianapolis Colts agreeing to a two-year, $44 million extension with Jonathan Taylor this morning. To the W, Chelsea Gray hit not one, but two buzzer beaters, one to send it to overtime, the other to win it for the Aces over the Fever, 86-84. Elsewhere, the first-place Minnesota Lynx currently in a goodie, a minute 03 remaining in the fourth. The Sparks lead the Lynx at home, 87-82. And in Portland, the Portland Fire lead the tempo of Toronto, 51-37 at the break. So the majors, a wild one going on right now at Fenway. The Red Sox, the White Sox tied at 10 in the bottom of the 11th inning. The best team in baseball, meanwhile, picked up win number 72. The Brewers defeat the Pirates 5-2. The Cubs keep pace in the NL Central as they defeat the Blue Jays 3-2 in extras. Phillies beat the Nationals 7-3. For more scores and analysis, check out ESPN.com and the all-new ESPN app. What games will decide the college football playoff field? Your CFB primer is coming your way next on Game Night with Q Myers and yours truly right here on ESPN Radio.
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0: them. I don't care. This is that year. There's no excuses for a late season loss that you shouldn't have, or a time that they go out there and they look unprepared, or they can't run the ball, or they can't block, or they can't play defense. Like, there's no excuses. Put it all together now. No more excuses.
1: No more excuses. A couple other games just to throw out there before we got to hit our next break. Texas at LSU, I mentioned. Texas at A&M 2 weeks later.
0: Yep.
1: I've got A&M, both their November 27th matchup in that rivalry game Thanksgiving weekend.
0: Yep.
1: But also they host Tennessee, sneakily keeps finding a way into the playoff field. November the 14th, the Vols pay a visit to College Station. And then how about Ole Miss at Oklahoma, two teams that made the playoff last year, November the 14th. I had some listeners here in the Jacksonville area queue who told me, why are you even bothering making this list? Every week in the SEC is going to potentially be a college football elimination game.
0: Ole Miss. As much as I talked about LSU and people are going to be watching LSU for one reason or the other, everyone's going to be watching Ole Miss, pulling for Ole Miss, and pulling for Trinidad Chambliss, as far as I'm concerned. She's Mia O'Brien. I'm Q Myers. It's game night here on ESPN Radio in the NFL. The running backs are back, and they're getting paid. It's next on game night on ESPN Radio on the all-new ESPN app.
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17: 1222.

0: arrived in Indianapolis, the highest number of points per game in a season that Kelsey Mitchell had ever reached was 18.4 in 2022. Now, this year, she's averaging over 24 points per contest. Mm-hmm. And a lot of that has to do not just specifically with Caitlin, but it has something to do with Aaliyah Boston and the rest of the roster construction as well. Ultimately, the reality is that Kelsey Mitchell is a late bloomer, and late bloomers should have just as much of a chance to be on this roster and represent their country as those who have been a part of USA pools and junior national teams for the better part of their entire lives, for quite frankly. I mean, Caitlin Clark's been on USA national teams since she was 14 years old. Ditto to Paige Beckers. Ditto to, go on down the list, Nafisa Collier, of course, played then at UConn. And so I do think it's unfortunate. It's the same thing that we saw back when Arike Ogunbowale, back in 2024, was also a snub. She was number two in the W in scoring that season, what proved to kind of be a standalone season for her, but that's more so, again, because of the roster construction in Dallas and the arrival of Paige Beckers. But it's a similar situation, but because I don't want to call it politics queue, but you do have to have this familiarity, not just with Team USA executives, but with the other players in the pool. That is how Sue Bird constructed this roster, and it's why some of those snubs, quote unquote, are players who were on the Olympic team back in 2024.
1: Well, the other thing about this is when there's so many talented players, especially a lot of talented young players, it's really hard to narrow it down. Right? I mean, because, again, you could look at Kelsey Mitchell and say she should be there, right? I mean, there's other players that you could look at. Hell, you could look at Fee and say, should she be there? She hasn't played all year.
0: She just got back.
1: But she's a fantastic player, and she's a big. And you know what I mean? So it's like, I understand, like, I want Fee on my squad, but then I want Kelsey Mitchell, who's a walking bucket, right? I want Ionescu on my squad. But then, I mean, you can't have everybody. Like I always say, when you have top 10 lists, if you're going to put someone on that list, you got to take someone off. So who are you taking off of the team? You know, and there was a lot of people that said maybe Chelsea Gray, who had her big night knocking down those buzzer beaters. But she's also the point guard. She's also the one that, you know, could deliver the rock to anyone with her eyes closed and her back to you. You know what I mean? Like, do you take that person for what she could do? Do you take her off the court? Like, it's really a tough task.
0: So Chelsea Gray, yes, the knock on her is that she is going to be one of, if not the oldest player on this FIBA World Cup roster that will, of course, be coached by Carol Lawson, the head coach at Duke. I do want to note, Q, I didn't know this until now as I'm looking at the roster. Chelsea Gray is, do some quick math here. 17 days older than me. So I don't think Chelsea Gray is old. I'm going to put that out there. Chelsea Gray, not old. Not old. Let the record show. The five players that were on the 2024 Olympic team who are not on this FIBA World Cup team. Mm-hmm. Alyssa Thomas, Brittany Griner, Diana Taurasi, who was, of course, retired, Sabrina Ionescu, and Jewel Lloyd. That one's kind of gone under the radar in terms of the snubbing. Sue Bird did tell tell both USA Today and the Today Show that she personally called Sabrina Ionescu to let her know that she had not been selected for this roster. It was a difficult decision. The five newcomers, of course, Caitlin Clark, Paige Beckers, Angel Reese, Aaliyah Boston, and the Atlanta Dream's Ryan Howard.
1: And those are all quality and deserving players as well. Right. So again, I get it. I get the politics. I get the tough decisions. You know, so someone's not going to make it. Someone is going to make it. They are doing the youth movement, you know, for the most part. And of course, you've got Chelsea Gray on there that, you know, I feel like she deserves it. But then again, like, I mean, she does everything. So, you know, it's a tough call. I'm glad I don't have to make those decisions. That is for sure. I feel like I've said that about 18 times.
0: You need a bird's
1: tonight.
0: Eye view to make that sort of decision. You see what I did there, Q?
1: I do see exactly what you did. She's Mia O'Brien. I'm Q Myers. It's game night here on ESPN Radio. Coming up next, if you did it real big throughout the course of the night, we're going to let you know about it next here on Game Night on ESPN Radio and the all-new ESPN app.
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11: 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ESPN. And the first one is the most important. 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

0: Mariners. This one was all Detroit.
1: Every single time. High fly ball, right field. It's deep. Going back is Ward at the fence. Looking up, and it's gone. Home run. Into the front row. Number 12 for Kevin McGonigal. Big two-run shot in the seventh. And the Tigers have opened up a 6-0 lead.
2: Nothing can stop me. I'm all the way up.
3: 97.1, the ticket on the call. Kevin McGonigal has accumulated at least 120 hits in a season before turning 22 years old. The first Tigers player to do that since Hall of Famer Alan Trammell had 127 in 1979. Happy early birthday to one of the best prospects, or now major leaguers, in McGonigal, who turns 22 in 11 days.
0: Tigers win 11-0. They blank the Mariners. She's Mia O'Brien. I'm Q Myers. SportsCenter All Night is coming up next on ESPN Radio on the ESPN app.
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0: 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The NFL is officially back as the Panthers and Cardinals clash in Canton.
7: Carson Beck, turn, give, pound game straight ahead, slams into the line, surge forward, drive in the legs, into the end zone for a Cardinals touchdown.
0: Teams back up the Brinks truck to pay their star running backs.
8: They understand if you get that run game going, everything else is going to fall in place when you have dynamic receivers, a dynamic tight end, and you have electricity in the bottle that needs to be released, Jahmyr Gibbs.
0: The Red Sox try to keep their hot streak going against the White Sox.
9: The 2-1 is hit in the air out into deep left field for Mike Groff, and it is out of the ballpark. A two-run homer over the monster.
0: Jaylen Brown hits the stage in Philly.
10: It's been a lot of emotions, and a process. To be honest, I'm still processing. One, the excitement of coming to a new city, new place, new energy, and also leaving somewhere that you've been for a very, very long time.
0: Plus, the league-leading Lynx take on the Sparks.
11: Six to shoot. Isles kicks it out. Fee with a three-pointer from the corner. What a great person to have when you have Olivier Miles creating for you, and she's able to get it to Medusa in the corner for the three.
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12: 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Nick DeLuca here with you. First full week of August. Have plenty to get to. 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Couple big money deals at training camps. But most importantly,
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12: Carolina won the NFC South with a losing record last year. Cards no stranger to losing records. Mike LaFleur coaching his first game in Arizona. A lot of this game played by Panthers quarterback Haynes King and Cards QB Carson Beck. And no, it was not with ACC championship implications
4: on the line. Beck with a couple strong throws to lead a long drive early. Corey Kiner capping it with our first touchdown of the preseason.
7: Carson Beck, turn, give, pound game straight ahead, slams into the line, search forward, drive in the legs, into the end zone for a Cardinals touchdown. Corey Kiner caps a 13-play touchdown drive, and the Cardinals get on the scoreboard first.
4: Arizona Sports 98.7 FM. Beck looking comfortable in his debut, 15-19 for 188 yards and a touchdown. Kenny Pickett started for the Panthers, played a couple drives, 8-for-11 for 62 yards. Game tied at 17 after the first half. Cards led by 3 after 3 quarters. Fast forward to the fourth, and it got interesting as it can get if it's the Hall of Fame game. Ryan Fitzgerald field goal putting the Panthers up 4 inside 2 minutes to go. Keaton Slovis running the 2-minute drill for Arizona. Worked the offense all the way down the field, then found Bryson Green for the lead.
7: Man in motion, give Corey Kiner, now play fake, rolling right, throwing on the run into the end zone, sliding grab by the Cardinals, Bryson Green out of bounds. Out of bounds is the ruling.
14: He definitely caught the ball. It's whether or not they're going to, yeah, I mean, he controlled. Like he definitely has 2 feet in
15: the previous play is under review.
7: All right, here we go, Craig Rolstad.
15: After review, the ruling on the field has been changed to a touchdown.
14: Yes.
4: Call overturned. Well, it's preseason for everybody. Slovis, 9-10 for 106 yards and a touchdown. Arizona leading by 3 with 1:55 to go. But sometimes in a battle between Keaton Slovis and Haynes King, it's whoever has the ball last. One play to decide it from the 5 in the final seconds. King securing the Hall of Fame game crown.
14: Second down, or rather third down and goal from the 5. Shotgun snap. King back to throw. Steps up. He's got room to run. King trying for the end zone.
16: Touchdown.
14: Reaching.
16: Yes, it is.
14: Touchdown.
16: Yes, it is.
14: King.
16: Yes, it
14: with
16: is.
14: The touchdown to win it for
16: Look
14: the Panthers.
16: That.
4: Carolina Panthers Radio Network, King, 21-34, 180 yards, 2 touchdowns, adding the game-winning rushing score. Panthers win it on the final play, 33-30. How's that for a start to the preseason? Panthers head coach Dave Canales on an exciting finish.
17: Oh, we taught him everything he knows. These are things that he did, you know, throughout his career. And the bottom line is move the chains. And, you know, they're playing a lot of match coverage with one backer inside. So they kind of just drained everybody out. And, you know, typically you play a mobile quarterback like that, there's someone spying for the quarterback. And they were playing, you know, pretty much like the preseason coverages. And so he saw it open up. They had good coverage.

0: We're not on the outside looking in the playoffs like we were in 2025.
1: Gibbs, the latest Lion to get paid. Detroit doing some big money deals with Aiden Hutchinson, Jack Campbell, Jared Goff, Penei Sewell, and Jameson Williams. ESPN Radio's Harry Douglas says the Lions have shown they invest in the players they believe in.
2: They have given contracts to a lot of players, but it's also telling me that they're going to invest in guys that they draft that they believe have done things the right way. And those names, Jahmyr Gibbs, Aiden Hutchinson, Jack Campbell, Jared Goff, Amon-Ra St. Brown, Penei Sewell, Jameson Williams, Kirby Joseph, Aleem McNeil. All these guys have done things the right way.
0: Yep.
2: So I do agree with the Detroit Lions. When you have players that are homegrown, that have showed you they're a part of the culture shift, and they do things the right way on top of being ballers on game day, you have to reward those guys.
1: Yeah, Gibbs hoping to lead the Lions back to the playoffs after a disappointing 2025. His 49 career touchdowns, the most in NFL history for a player through his first three seasons. Last year, finished fifth in the NFL with 1,839 yards from scrimmage, second in total touchdowns, trailing only Jonathan Taylor. Get to a crazy Thursday finish at Fenway. The Red Sox are as hot as any team in, well, baseball history right now, looking for another 8-game winning streak, trailed the White Sox in the ninth, but Willier Abreu came up clutch.
3: Here's the pitch, and it is swung on and grounded up the middle into center field. We are tied!
1: No, it will not. Game tied at 7. We'd go to extras. Colson Montgomery with a 2-run shot to give Chicago the lead, his second of the night. Red Sox would tie it in the bottom half. One run aside in the 11th and the 12th. How about the 13th? Was lucky for Caleb Durbin, delivering the game winner.
3: 1-1, the pitch is
4: swung on and lined into center field.
1: WEEI 93.7 FM on the call. Red Sox win their eighth straight, overcoming five deficits to win it in 13 since June 25th. They're 31-5. Every team at least seven games behind them in the majors. Caleb Durbin after another magical night.
5: How are you feeling right now?
6: It's good. It's a hot one tonight, so that felt really good.
5: When you think about Trace using everybody in this game, truly a team win. How do you best describe what you guys have been able to do over this stretch?
6: I mean, we're so deep right now. We trust so many, everyone from bench guys to, you know, whatever our lineup is, we trust everyone. It's just special right now. It's a fun group to be a part of.
5: You guys are down 4-0, came back to tie it, down several more times in that game. What can you say about this team's fighting spirit at this stage of the year?
6: That's our identity now. That's what we do. We're not surprised. That's just, it's who we are. You know, we worked really hard to get to this point, and I mean, this game, if anything, has exemplified, you know, who we are now. And there's never any doubt, never any doubt.
1: Yeah, what a stretch for the Red Sox as they continue their surge up the American League standings. Coming up, Jaylen Brown getting settled in Philadelphia, plus a wild finish in the WNBA. This is SportsCenter All Night here on ESPN Radio.
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1: 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Three games on WNBA Thursday. The Stars were out in Indy. The Fever hosting the defending champion Aces. Indiana trying to avoid a second straight loss after winning four in a row. Aces looking to make it four of five. Have been really good on the road this season. Fever led by as many as 20 in the first half, but Asia Wilson wasn't going quietly.
2: What a ball game. A vertigo-inducing back-and-forth affair. Pocket pass. Wilson, pull-off, target practice.
3: And they have gone back-to-back-to-back on that clear outside. I want to see what Indiana's going to do to adjust.
1: Wilson would finish with 26 and 13 rebounds. Aces all the way back within one, but down the stretch, Caitlin Clark had an answer.
3: Indiana breaking up that play that Vegas ran out of the half.
2: Clark! Bullseye!
3: Man, shooters are ridiculous. 0 for 6 and now 2 of her last 2. You just gotta see it go in.
1: Clark had 20 and 8 assists, also missed a couple free throws with 7 seconds to go, opening the door for the Aces, and Chelsea Gray didn't miss.
2: 4.8 to go. Stephanie Talbot to inbound for Las Vegas. And toss ahead, nearly thrown away. Gray, an opportunity. Cash!
3: Are you kidding me?
1: Yeah, Gray beating the buzzer to force overtime. The Fever up again inside 10 seconds to go in OT. Caitlin Clark turning it over again in a big spot. Chance for the Aces to win it on the last possession. And Gray hit the jackpot.
2: Clark, her pass taken away by Wilson. Shot clock off. 3 seconds. Chelsea Gray for three. Yes, bam!
3: Are you kidding me? She does it again.
2: Chelsea Gray at the horn once again, this time for the win.
1: Calls from Amazon Prime. Chelsea Gray hitting a pair of buzzer beaters. She had 11. The Aces needed all of them. They win it 86-84. Asia Wilson now 12-2 against Angel Reese and Caitlin Clark in her career. What a finish.
4: The Celtics agreed to trade star Jaylen Brown to the 76ers.
5: They still have questions to fill to really make this a truly competitive roster against the best of the league. But right now, they just got a big fish.
6: If Joel Embiid can be healthy, they can be one of the deadliest teams in the East.
1: Yeah, to say it's been a busy offseason for the Philadelphia 76ers is a huge understatement after a 7th-place finish in the East and a second-round exit in the playoffs. Philly revamping their front office and the roster, first adding former Finals MVP Jaylen Brown in a trade to play with their existing core of Tyrese Maxey, Joel Embiid, and VJ Edgecombe. Couple weeks later, how about throw in LeBron James? Brown going from Boston to Philly for Paul George, 2 first-round picks and 2 second-rounders. Brown still letting the trade sink in, but excited.
7: It's been a lot of emotions, you know what I mean? It's been a process. To be honest, I'm still processing to some degree. Just, you know, one, the excitement of coming to a new city, new place, new expectations, new energy, then also leaving somewhere that you've been for a very, very long time. Like, I've been in Boston for 10 years. I'm 29 years old, so I was there a third of my life. You know, I met some people, some lifelong friends, some people I'll still be connected to, but, you know, in anything that you know, starting something new, it's an end of something else. So, it's just a process, just like everybody else has to deal with certain things. It's no different, but yeah, it's just been public, so that's the only difference.
1: All about the process. He'll fit right in. Brown will turn 30 in October, leaves Boston as a five-time All-Star and the 2024 Finals MVP. Wasn't shocked with all the speculation. Just might need a new phone.
7: I'm not even sure. When it first got traded, I just threw my phone across the room. But who was first? It might have been Max. I think Max, he reached out to me first. You know, he reached out and was like, I know it's a lot of stuff going on right now. But, you know, we excited to have you and stuff like that. Maxie and VJ was probably around the same time.
1: Brown coming off a career season, finished sixth in MVP voting, second team All-NBA. With the Celtics down Jason Tatum for a good chunk of the year, Brown not pleased with the Celtics process.
7: The whole process, but to be honest, I don't even, my mind is so focused on what's in front of me. I'm moving on. You know, maybe one day you share the details of kind of how everything transpired and all the moving parts that took place in this. Obviously, it's a lot of speculation. I feel no need to chime in on it because I'm focused on what's in front of me.
1: Led Boston to 56 wins last year, averaging just under 29 points, 7 rebounds, and 5 assists per game, all matching or exceeding his prior career highs. As for his relationship with Jason Tatum, Brown says it's all good by him.
7: We won a championship together. So anybody that you win a championship, you would think like that's what, you know, a brotherhood or a lifelong legacy would entail. Obviously, there's ups and downs in any type of relationship, for sure. But on my end, it's nothing but respect. You know, besides when he plays the Sixers, you know, I hope he does well. You know, but other than that, you know, everything for me is just based in respect.
8: Have you guys been able to talk?
7: Not really.
1: Goodbye to Boston and Tatum. How will it all fit together in Philly? Only one ball. Brown says it starts with trust.
7: To be honest, it doesn't have to be anybody's team. It just needs to be based in respect and work. And that's kind of like my approach. I want to earn everybody respect and trust, which take time. You know what I mean? Obviously, it's a lot of guys with talent. It's egos. But to win, you got to be able to sacrifice. You got to be able to, you know, have trust and communication. So I want to come in transparent. I want to come in with my agenda on the table. Look, this is what I'm here to do. This is what I want to do. I want to win. And we kind of can figure out how to, you know, respectfully move around each other. But it takes a level of time to develop and earn respect from each other. But my approach has always been my work ethic.
1: Yeah, fascinating to see how it all plays out in Philly as that group comes together with extremely high expectations. Up next, our half-hour headlines in the latest from training camps around the NFL. 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
0: And the Phillies have a 6-1 lead here in the third inning.
2: Sports Radio 94 WIP. Phillies would finish with eight doubles, their most in a game in 2 years, go on to win it 7-3. Luis Arraez with one of those doubles, an RBI, three straight games with an extra base hit, tying the longest streak of his career, fitting in well in Philly. They have won five of their last six. The Mets wrapping up their series in Cleveland. Francisco Lindor making some noise back in the city of rock and roll.
3: Here's the pitch. That's drilled in the air to right. DeLauder back on the track. At the wall! Gone! Francisco Lindor back in Cleveland with a mash. It's a three-run majestic home run to right, and the Mets in the seventh inning have a 9-5 lead, and nine is the number.
2: That is Keith Radd on 880 ESPN New York. 10th of the season for Lindor. His second career home run against the Guardians, first in 3 years. The Mets win it 13-6. Guardians swept for a third time this season as their struggles continue. Have dropped 11 of their last 14. Foster Griffin giving up five earned in four innings in his Guardians debut. Brewers entered Thursday with the best record in baseball. Jackson Churio starting the party in Pittsburgh.
4: Ashcraft wheels and deals to the plate. Fly ball right center. Hit well. Mangum back at the wall. Gone! Just over the yellow line. It's 1-0 Brewers. His 15th home run of the season, his second of this series against the Pirates.
2: 620 WTMJ, 15th for Churio. Gary Sanchez going deep as well. Milwaukee makes three straight with a 5-2 win. Dustin May working six innings, two earned, five strikeouts in his Brewers debut after the deadline deal that brought him over from St. Louis. The Pirates 7-13 since the All-Star break. That is the second worst record in the National League. Up next, volume up for our Wednesday Top Sound. 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
8: 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Three games on WNBA Thursday. The Stars were out in Indy. The Fever hosting the defending champion Aces. Indiana trying to avoid a second straight loss after winning four in a row. Aces looking to make it 4 of 5 have been really good on the road this season. Fever led by as many as 20 in the first half, but Asia Wilson wasn't going quietly.
9: What a ball game. A vertigo-inducing back-and-forth affair. Pocket pass. Wilson pull-up. Target practice.
10: And they have gone back-to-back-to-back on that clear outside. I want to see what Indiana's going to do to adjust.
8: Wilson would finish with 26 and 13 rebounds. Aces all the way back within one, but down the stretch, Caitlin Clark had an answer.
10: Indiana breaking up that play that Vegas ran out of the half.
9: Clark! Bullseye!
10: Man, shooters are ridiculous. 0 for 6 and now 2 of her last 2. You just gotta see it go in.
8: Clark had 20 and 8 assists, also missed a couple free throws with 7 seconds to go, opening the door for the Aces, and Chelsea Gray didn't miss.
9: 4.8 to go. Stephanie Talbot to inbound for Las Vegas. And Tossel had nearly thrown away. Gray, an opportunity. Cash!
10: Are you kidding me? A stunned Fever crowd.
8: Yeah, Gray beating the buzzer to force overtime. The Fever up again inside 10 seconds to go in OT. Caitlin Clark turning it over again in a big spot. Chance for the Aces to win it on the last possession. And Gray hit the jackpot.
9: Clark, her pass taken away by Wilson. Shot clock.

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6: Football is back. The Panthers score on the final play of the night to beat the Cards in the Hall of Fame game. Couple more running backs breaking the bank. The Red Sox keep rolling and the Cubs walk it off again. Plus a great finish in the WNBA. It was a great finish in the Hall of Fame game. High drama in Canton. Haynes King touchdown run as time expired. The Cards paying attention to Carson Beck's debut.

0: Can they put that on an injury report? Vita Vea questionable with contractitis. We'll see how it plays out in Tampa. No question about Patrick Mahomes' deal in Kansas City, but is he still the best quarterback in the NFL? ESPN Radio's Matt and Myron diving deeper.
1: I don't think Mahomes has been the number one quarterback in the NFL in 3 years. We keep telling this story that is 3 years old in 2022 when he was on top of the NFL. He hasn't been top five in QBR since 2022. He hasn't been top five in MVP voting since 2022.
2: But it's okay. He has made two Super Bowls since 2022.
1: But again, it's okay to say this is a guy who, yes, of course, is elite. This isn't 90s Jordan where Karl Malone's winning the MVP and it should have been Patrick Mahomes. This is a guy who has been good. He has not been the best quarterback in this league over the last 3 years.
2: Okay, I can give you last year, okay, but I don't know how you can go back to 2022. Let's just look at what he did in 23 and 24. Made the Super Bowl both times, won it one time, and objectively, both of the years he made it, the offensive weapons were not nearly what they had been at other points in his career, and yet he still took that team there. To me, he is definitively the number one quarterback up until last year, and I think if you wanted to make a case that Josh Allen was ahead, and I would even listen to a case for Matthew Stafford, although I probably wouldn't put him, I understand the case, but the idea that first of all, I'd still put him ahead of Joe Burrow, and the idea that there's a gap between those guys and him, to me, seems ridiculous.
0: 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Cubs were shut out through 8, down to their last strike. Then Alex Bregman made some magic.
3: And the pitch. Drilled in the air. Deep left field. Down the line. That ball is going to be a fair ball. A fair ball. And it's a home run. It's a home run. The ball game is tied.
4: It's a line drive down the line. And it hits off the video board right down the line. I mean, it couldn't have been fairer. By a foot at the very most. It hits above the basket. Bregman with a bomb, and the game is tied here in the bottom of the ninth.
0: High drama at Wrigley, 6 game tying or go-ahead home run with his team down to its last strike this season. First by a Cubs since David Beatty back in 2018. Set the game to extras, no scoring until the 11th. Pete Crow Armstrong taking off and taking a win.
3: Lefty to lefty, Bush trying to come through. Pete's running. The pitch low, throw to third base. It's a wild throw. Pete's going to score. Cubs win the ball game. Cubs win. Pete Crow Armstrong stealing third. The ball bounced off the glove of Smith. It rolled out into left field. Pete Crow Armstrong scores the winning run. What a ball game.
0: Calls from the Cubs Radio Network. Cubs walk-off winners for the 11th time this season, most in the majors. Blue Jays can't hold the lead after another exceptional start by Dylan Cease. 7 shutout, 10 strikeouts, joining J.R. Richard as the only pitchers since 1893 to have 10 or more strikeouts and no runs allowed in 3 straight road games. Phillies got off to a slow start out of the All-Star break, opening a series with the Nats. Bryson Stott finding another alley.
5: Another 2-2. And it's swung on, line to right center field. That's going to be a base hit. It's going to go to the wall. And JT coming around third. He'll score. Stott will stop at second. And it's another double. 7th of the game already for the Phillies.
6: Mercy.
5: By 7 different hitters.
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5: And the Phillies have a 6-1 lead here in the third inning.
0: Sports Radio 94 WIP. Phillies would finish with 8 doubles, their most in a game in 2 years, go on to win it 7-3. Luis Urias with one of those doubles, an RBI, 3 straight games with an extra base hit, tying the longest streak of his career, fitting in well in Philly. They have won 5 of their last 6. The Mets wrapping up their series in Cleveland. Francisco Lindor making some noise back in the city of rock and roll.
7: Here's the pitch. That's drilled in the air to right. DeLauder back on the track at the wall. Gone! Francisco Lindor. It's a three-run majestic home run to right, and the Mets in the seventh inning have a 9-5 lead, and 9 is the number.
0: That is Keith Radd on 880 ESPN New York. 10th of the season for Lindor. His second career home run against the Guardians, first in 3 years. The Mets win it 13-6. Guardians swept for a third time this season as their struggles continue. Have dropped 11 of their last 14. Foster Griffin giving up 5 earned in 4 innings in his Guardians debut. Brewers entered Thursday with the best record in baseball. Jackson Churio starting the party in Pittsburgh.
6: Ashcraft wheels and deals to the plate. Fly ball right center. Hit well. Mangum back at the wall. Gone! Just over the yellow line. It's 1-0 Brewers. His 15th home run of the season, is second of this series against the Pirates.
0: 620 WTMJ, 15th for Churio. Gary Sanchez going deep as well. Milwaukee makes 3 straight with a 5-2 win. Dustin May working 6 innings, 2 earned, 5 strikeouts in his Brewers debut after the deadline deal that brought him over from St. Louis. The Pirates 7-13 since the All-Star break. That is the second worst record in the National League. Up next, volume up for our Wednesday Top Sound. 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
13: Teams back up the Brinks truck to pay their star running backs.
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16: The 2-1 is hit in the air out into deep left field for Mike Groff, and it is out of the ballpark. A two-run homer over the monster.
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17: It's been a lot of emotions and a process. 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
19: 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First full week of August. Have plenty to get to. Playoff races heating up in Major League Baseball. Really good action. The WNBA, couple big money deals at training camps, but most importantly, football is back.
20: Your Hall of Fame
19: reason can't know how you're kicking off the NFL preseason on Thursday. The Cardinals and the Panthers. Carolina won the NFC South with a losing record last year. Cards, no stranger to losing records. Mike LaFleur coaching his first game in Arizona. A lot of this game played by Panthers quarterback Haynes King and Cards QB Carson Beck. And no, it was not with ACC championship implications on the line. Beck with a couple strong throws to lead a long drive early. Corey Kiner capping it with our first touchdown of the preseason.
14: Carson Beck, turn, give, pound game straight ahead, slams into the line, surge forward, drive in the legs into the end zone for a Cardinals touchdown. Corey Kiner caps a 13-play touchdown drive, and the Cardinals get on the scoreboard first.
19: Arizona Sports 98.7 FM. Beck looking comfortable in his debut, 15-19 for 188 yards and a touchdown. Kenny Pickett started for the Panthers, played a couple drives, 8-11 for 62 yards. Game tied at 17 after the first half. Cards led by 3 after 3 quarters. Fast forward to the fourth, and it got interesting, or as interesting as it can get if it's the Hall of Fame game. Ryan Fitzgerald field goal, putting the Panthers up 4 inside 2 minutes to go. Keaton Slovis running the 2-minute drill for Arizona. Worked the offense all the way down the field, then found Bryson Green for the lead.
14: Man in motion, give Corey Kiner, no play fake, rolling right, throwing on the run into the end zone, sliding grab by the Cardinals. Bryson Green out of bounds. Out of bounds is the ruling.
21: He definitely caught the ball. It's whether or not they're going to... Yeah, I mean, he controlled.
14: Looks like he definitely has 2 feet in
22: the
14: bounds.
22: The previous play is under review.
14: All right, here we go. Craig Rolstad.
22: After review, the ruling on the field has been changed to a touchdown.
14: Yes.
19: Call overturned. Well, it's preseason for everybody. Slovis, 9-10 for 106 yards and a touchdown. Arizona leading by 3 with 1:55 to go. But sometimes in a battle between Keaton Slovis and Haynes King, it's whoever has the ball last. One play to decide it from the 5 in the final seconds. King securing the Hall of Fame game crown.
14: Second down, or rather third down and goal from the 5. Shotgun snap. King back to throw. Steps up. He's got room to run. King trying for the end zone. Reaching.
23: Yes, it is.
14: Touchdown.
23: Yes, it is.
14: King.
23: Yes, it
14: with
23: is.
14: The touchdown to win it for
23: look
14: the Panthers.
23: That.
19: Carolina Panthers Radio Network. King 21-34, 180 yards, 2 touchdowns, adding the game-winning rushing score. Panthers win it on the final play, 33-30. How's that for a start to the preseason? Panthers head coach Dave Canales on an exciting finish.
24: Oh, we taught him everything he knows. These are things that he did, you know, throughout his career. And the bottom line is move the chains. And, you know, they're playing a lot of match coverage with one backer inside. So they kind of just drained everybody out. And, you know, typically you play a mobile quarterback like that, there's someone spying for the quarterback. And they were playing, you know, pretty much like the preseason coverages. And so he saw it open up. They had good coverage on it. He took the yards and kept the drive alive. So that was a really good play.
25: Detroit's Jahmyr Gibbs agreed to a 3-year, $67 million extension deal coming on the same day the Colts and Jonathan Taylor agreed on a 2-year, $44 million extension.
26: We can stop all this. The running back has been devalued.
27: Not anymore!
19: Yeah, I'd say it's been a pretty good week for running backs. Entering this week, the NFL had one running back earning $20 million per year. After Thursday, there are 4. Jahmyr Gibbs, Bijan Robinson, and Jonathan Taylor all agreeing to extensions to join that group. They all have different agents, but might as well be rep by Jerry Maguire. They're being shown the money. Gibbs and Taylor getting deals done Thursday. JT signing a 2-year, $44 million extension with a max value of $47 million, including $39 mil guaranteed. Third largest deal for a running back in NFL history. Colts head coach Shane Steichen on what the extension means for Taylor and the team.
0: He's a one of the best in the league. I mean, there's no doubt about it. And to get him signed to that extension is huge for our football team. You never want to lose great players. And he's a great player. Obviously, played his whole career here. He's a home run threat. Makes a ton of plays for us. You know, when we need a play, he's usually the guy that makes it. And those guys are so valuable to your football team. And you need those guys. You want to win championships. You want to win in this league. You need great players, and he's one of them.
19: Taylor, a three-time Pro Bowler, led the NFL in rushing attempts and rushing touchdowns last season, running for 1,585 yards, had career highs in receiving as well. ESPN's Jason McCourty says the new deal cements that the Colts' offense will continue to run through Taylor.
1: I think it's going to continue to run through Jonathan Taylor. I mean, he rushed for almost 1,500 yards, almost 1,600 yards a season ago, 18 touchdowns. So when you have him in the backfield, it allows and it opens up the rest of this offense. Daniel Jones came in, got paid, and he played really well for them, especially in the beginning of the season. A lot of that had to do with the play action pass, where he was sixth in the NFL of all quarterbacks with yards and seven on attempts. What Jonathan Taylor does, running the football, play in and play out, it forces the defense to react, move those guys up. Then the weapons on the outside, a guy like Alec Pierce, you see him streaking down the sideline, catching touchdown passes. That's because of the Jonathan Taylor effect. You look at Alex Warren, Ty Warren, the tight end. He's a guy that impacts that over the middle, RPOs, all of these different things allows Daniel Jones to be as successful as he was a season ago. So getting him locked up for the long term, keeping him happy as all the running backs getting paid is big for Chris Ballard, the general manager in the Indianapolis Colts.
19: Yeah, big payday for Jonathan Taylor, the Golics, weighing in here on ESPN Radio.
2: He helps the quarterback immensely because the Colts are not living on the arm and shoulder of Daniel Jones as a passer. They need the running attack.
3: They do, and I mean, Daniel Jones did factor into that now, probably not as much coming off injury last year. It's an interesting team that has retooled and paid a lot of their guys this offseason, right?
2: Yeah.
3: The Alec Pierce deal,
2: right,
3: trying to secure a guy that was a part of lifting the lid off defenses last year. Jonathan Taylor, I saw Adam Schefter tweeted out Quentin Nelson. They're all pro guard going into the final year of his contract,
2: right,
3: at 30 years old. So you wonder if there's more coming down the pipeline in Indianapolis here. But this expected. Jonathan Taylor, as we've talked about ad nauseum now, one of the guys in that upper tier of running backs,
2: right,
3: who you expect to be able to easily secure paydays like this. We wait to see the trickle-down effect of this, but this makes perfect sense to me for the Colts, where they're at and the kind of production you got from him. Tied a career high with 18 rushing touchdowns last year.
2: Yeah, he's
3: over 1,500 yards. Still very much got the juice.
2: So have to expect in the next week or two, or day or two, quite honestly, Jahmyr Gibbs.
19: Yeah, reminder, brand new lineup coming your way weekdays here on ESPN Radio. The Golics, 10 to noon Eastern, every Monday through Friday here on ESPN Radio and the ESPN app. Mention that Taylor's deal might mean a new one for Jahmyr Gibbs. Well, it didn't take very long. Lions star signing a three-year, $75.75 million extension with $51.5 million guaranteed, the highest APY and guaranteed money for a running back in NFL history. Has been used as part of a 1-2 punch to start his career in Detroit, but ESPN Radio's Freddie Coleman says now it's his show.
4: They moved on from David Montgomery. This was a 1-2 punch for the Detroit Lions. Now Jahmyr Gibbs is the one that's going to be doing all of the punching for this football team because he has proven in a short amount of time, you give me the rock a little bit more, guess what this offense is going to be? A little bit better, and maybe, just maybe, we're not on the outside looking in the playoffs like we were in 2025.
19: Gibbs, the latest Lion to get paid. Detroit doing some big money deals with Aiden Hutchinson, Jack Campbell, Jared Goff, Penei Sewell, and Jameson Williams. ESPN Radio's Harry Douglas says the Lions have shown they invest in the players they believe in.
20: They have given contracts to a lot of players, but it's also telling me that they're going to invest in guys that they draft that they believe have done things the right way. And those names, Jahmyr Gibbs, Aiden Hutchinson, Jack Campbell, Jared Goff, Amon-Ra St. Brown, Penei Sewell, Jameson Williams, Kirby Joseph, Aleem McNeil. All these guys have done things the right way.
4: Yep.
20: So I do agree with the Detroit Lions. When you have players that are homegrown, that have showed you they're a part of the culture shift, and they do things the right way on top of being ballers on game day, you have to reward those guys.
19: Yeah, Gibbs hoping to lead the Lions back to the playoffs after a disappointing 2025. His 49 career touchdowns, the most in NFL history for a player through his first three seasons. Last year, finished fifth in the NFL with 1,839 yards from scrimmage, second in total touchdowns, trailing only Jonathan Taylor. Get to a crazy Thursday finish at Fenway. The Red Sox are as hot as any team in, well, baseball history right now, looking for another eight-game winning streak, trailed the White Sox in the ninth, but Willier Abreu came up clutch.
5: Here's the pitch, and it is swung and grounded up the middle into center field. We are tied! Willier does it again! Magic will not stop at Fenway. That is 7-7.
19: No, it will not. Game tied at 7. We'd go to extras. Colson Montgomery with a two-run shot to give Chicago the lead, his second of the night. Red Sox would tie it in the bottom half. One run aside in the 11th and the 12th. How about the 13th? Was lucky for Caleb Durbin, delivering the game winner.
5: 1-1, the pitch. He is
19: swung on and lined to the center field. Base hit. Sogard rounds third. This team is unstoppable. Durbin, the hero. 12-11. Red Sox win it in 13. They've won eight straight. They sweep another first-place team. Magic continues. WEEI 93.7 FM on the call. Red Sox win their eighth straight, overcoming five deficits to win it in 13 since June 25th. They're 31-5. Every team at least seven games behind them in the majors. Caleb Durbin after another magical night.
6: How are you feeling right now?
7: It's good. It's a hot one tonight, so that felt really good.
6: When you think about Trace using everybody in this game, truly a team win. How do you best describe what you guys have been able to do over this stretch?
7: I mean, we're so deep right now. We trust so many, everyone from bench guys to, you know, whatever our lineup is, we trust everyone. It's just special right now. It's a fun group to be a part of.
6: You guys are down 4-0, came back to tie it, down several more times in that game. What can you say about this team's fighting spirit at this stage of the year?
7: That's our identity now. That's what we do. We're not surprised. It's who we are. You know, we worked really hard to get to this point, and I mean, this game, if anything, has exemplified, you know, who we are now. And there's never any doubt. Never any doubt.
19: Yeah, what a stretch for the Red Sox as they continue their surge up the American League standings. Coming up, Jaylen Brown getting settled in Philadelphia, plus a wild finish in the WNBA. This is SportsCenter All Night here on ESPN Radio.
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19: 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Three games on WNBA Thursday. The Stars were out in Indy. The Fever hosting the defending champion Aces. Indiana trying to avoid a second straight loss after winning four in a row. Aces looking to make it 4 of 5, have been really good on the road this season. Fever led by as many as 20 in the first half, but Asia Wilson wasn't going quietly.
17: What a ball game. A vertigo-inducing back-and-forth affair. Pocket pass. Wilson pull-up. Target practice.
18: And they have gone back-to-back-to-back on that clear outside. I want to see what Indiana's going to do to adjust.
19: Wilson would finish with 26 and 13 rebounds. Aces all the way back within one, but down the stretch, Caitlin Clark had an answer.
18: Indiana breaking up that play that Vegas ran out of the half.
17: Clark! Bullseye!
18: Man, shooters are ridiculous. 0 for 6 and now 2 of her last 2. You just gotta see it going.
19: Clark had 20 and 8 assists, also missed a couple free throws with 7 seconds to go, opening the door for the Aces, and Chelsea Gray didn't miss.
17: 4.8 to go. Stephanie Talbot to inbound for Las Vegas. And Tosselhead nearly thrown away. Gray, an opportunity. Cash!
18: Are you kidding me? A stunned Fever crowd.
19: Yeah, Gray beating the buzzer to force overtime. The Fever up again inside 10 seconds to go in OT. Caitlin Clark turning it over again in a big spot. Chance for the Aces to win it on the last possession. And Gray hit the jackpot.
17: Clark, her pass taken away by Wilson. Shot clock off. 3 seconds. Chelsea Gray for three.
18: Are you kidding me? She does it again.
17: Kelsey Gray at the horn once again, this time for the win.
19: Calls from Amazon Prime. Kelsey Gray hitting a pair of buzzer beaters. She had 11. The Aces needed all of them. They win it 86-84. Asia Wilson now 12-2 against Angel Reese and Caitlin Clark in her career. What a finish.

0: It's 1-0 Brewers. His 15th home run of the season, is second of this series against the Pirates.
1: 620 WTMJ, 15th for Churio. Gary Sanchez going deep as well. Milwaukee makes three straight with a 5-2 win. Dustin May working six innings, two earned, five strikeouts in his Brewers debut after the deadline deal that brought him over from St. Louis. The Pirates 7-13 since the All-Star break. That is the second worst record in the National League. Up next, volume up for our Wednesday Top Sound. 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
15: The Red Sox try to keep their hot streak going against the White Sox.
18: The 2-1 is hit in the air out into deep left field for Mike Groff, and it is out of the ballpark. A 2-run homer over the monster.
15: Jaylen Brown hits the stage in Philly.
19: It's been a lot of emotions. It's been a process. To be honest, I'm still processing. One, the excitement of coming to a new city, new place, new energies, and also leaving somewhere that you've been for a very, very long time.
15: Plus, the league-leading Lynx take on the Sparks.
20: 6 to shoot. Isles kicks it out. C with a three-pointer from the corner. What a great person to have when you have Olivia Miles creating for you, and she's able to get it. Timothy in the corner for the three.
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7: Football is back. The Panthers score on the final play of the night to beat the Cards in the Hall of Fame game. Couple more running backs breaking the bank. The Red Sox keep rolling, and the Cubs walk it off again. Plus a great finish in the WNBA. Was a great finish in the Hall of Fame game. High drama in Canton. Haynes King, touchdown run as time expired. The Cards paying attention to Carson Beck's debut. Beck, 15-19, 188 yards and a touchdown. Came in with a lot of hype. Maybe the potential that he might see the field as a rookie in Arizona. Head coach Mike LaFleur on Beck's poise in his pro debut.
8: Good, but not surprised. It's the same guy that I felt like you saw watching the tape. Didn't watch a lot of them, you know, I would say live on Saturdays by any means, because I don't watch a ton of college football in the moment. But he's been in so many big moments. This was a really cool environment. I'm glad that we got to play in this, and you know, you never know if you're ever going to be able to play in one of these again. So, albeit a preseason game, it doesn't count in the win-loss. But it was a cool environment for him to just kind of, you know, hey, it's just another game. And that's the way he took it, and he's been in big ones. And, you know, I think that's just kind of how his mindset worked.
7: Rookie quarterback and a rookie head coach, Mike LaFleur, making his debut as the head man on the sideline. His thoughts after his first game as an HC.
8: Yeah, it was cool. You know, I haven't been on the sidelines that much, obviously, over the last however many years. I did go down on the sideline in the preseason for the Rams because that's a lot of games up in the box. So I'm like, I don't want to be down with the guys, stuff like that. So I would call it from down there and stuff like that. But obviously, a different vantage point. You got that red challenge flag and stuff like that.

0: Matthew Stafford, although I probably wouldn't put him. I understand the case, but the idea that first of all, I'd still put him ahead of Joe Burrow, and the idea that there's a gap between those guys and him, to me, seems ridiculous.
1: 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Cubs were shut out through 8, down to their last strike. Then Alex Bregman made some magic.
2: And the pitch. Drilled in the air. Deep left field. Down the line. That ball is going to be a fair ball. A fair ball. And it's a home run. It's a home run. The ball game is tied.
3: It's a line drive down the line. And it hits off the video board right down the line. I mean, it couldn't have been fairer. By a foot at the very most. It hits above the basket. Bregman with a bomb, and the game is tied here in the bottom of the ninth.
1: High drama at Wrigley. 6-game tying or go-ahead home run with his team down to its last strike this season. First by a Cubs since David Beatty back in 2018. Set the game to extras. No scoring until the 11th. Pete Crow Armstrong taking off and taking a win.
2: Lefty to lefty, Bush trying to come through. Pete's running. The pitch lower, throw to third base. It's a wild throw. Pete's going to score. Cubs win the ball game. Cubs win. Pete Crow Armstrong stealing third. The ball bounced off the glove of Smith and rolled out into left field. Pete Crow Armstrong scores the winning run. What a ball game.
1: Calls from the Cubs Radio Network. Cubs walk-off winners for the 11th time this season, most in the majors. Blue Jays can't hold the lead after another exceptional start by Dylan Cease. 7 shutout, 10 strikeouts, joining J.R. Richard as the only pitcher since 1893 to have 10 or more strikeouts and no runs allowed in 3 straight road games. Phillies got off to a slow start out of the All-Star break, opening a series with the Nats. Bryson Stott finding another alley.
4: Another 2-2. And it's swung on, line to right center field. That's going to be a base hit. It's going to go to the wall. And JT coming around third. He'll score. Stop. He'll stop at second. And it's another double. 7th of the game already for the Phillies.
5: Mercy.
4: By 7 different hitters.
5: Wow.
4: And the Phillies have a 6-1 lead here in the third inning.
1: Sports Radio 94 WIP. Phillies would finish with 8 doubles, their most in a game in 2 years, go on to win it 7-3. Luis Arraez with one of those doubles, an RBI, 3 straight games with an extra base hit, tying the longest streak of his career, fitting in well in Philly. They have won 5 of their last 6. The Mets wrapping up their series in Cleveland. Francisco Lindor making some noise back in the city of rock and roll.
6: Here's the pitch. That's drilled in the air to right. DeLauder back on the track. At the wall! Gone! Francisco Lindor back in Cleveland with a mash. It's a 3-run majestic home run to right, and the Mets in the 7th inning have a 9-5 lead, and 9 is the number.
1: That is Keith Radd on 880 ESPN New York. 10th of the season for Lindor. His 2nd career home run against the Guardians, 1st in 3 years. The Mets win it 13-6. Guardians swept for a 3rd time this season as their struggles continue. Have dropped 11 of their last 14. Foster Griffin giving up 5 earned in 4 innings in his Guardians debut. Brewers entered Thursday with the best record in baseball. Jackson Churio starting the party in Pittsburgh.
7: Ashcraft wheels and deals to the plate. Fly ball right center. Hit well. Mangum back at the wall. Gone! Just over the yellow line. It's 1-0 Brewers. His 15th home run of the season, is 2nd of this series against the Pirates.
1: 620 WTMJ, 15th for Churio. Gary Sanchez going deep as well. Milwaukee makes 3 straight with a 5-2 win. Dustin May working 6 innings, 2 earned, 5 strikeouts in his Brewers debut after the deadline deal that brought him over from St. Louis. The Pirates 7-13 since the All-Star break. That is the 2nd worst record in the National League. Up next, volume up for our Wednesday Top Sound. 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
6: Lefty to lefty, Bush trying to come through. He's running. The pitch low, throw to third base. It's a

0: Pete's going to score. Cubs win the ball game. Cubs win. Pete Crow Armstrong stealing third. The ball bounced off the glove of Smith. It rolled out into left field. Pete Crow Armstrong scores the winning run.
1: Number four.
2: The Panthers opening the preseason with a win over the Cardinals thanks to a game-winning touchdown from quarterback Haynes King on the Carolina Panthers radio network.
3: Second down, or rather third down, and goal from the five. Shotgun snap. King back to throw. Steps up. He's got room to run. King trying for the end zone.
4: Yes, it is.
3: Touchdown.
4: Yes, it is.
3: Haynes King.
4: Yes, it is.
3: With the touchdown to win it for the Panthers.
1: Number three.
2: Over to the WNBA, Chelsea Gray put the team on her back for the Aces late against the Fever, coming up with the game-winning three as the buzzer sounded on Amazon Prime.
5: Clark, her pass taken away by Wilson. Shot clock off. 3 seconds. Chelsea Gray for three. Yes, ma'am!
6: Are you kidding me? She does it again.
5: Chelsea Gray at the horn once again.
1: Number two.
2: In Atlanta, Ronald Acuna Jr. got some help from the Marlins outfield on this home run on 680 The Fan.
7: 2-0 pitch at a high, towering fly ball. Deep left field to the wall, Ruiz, and he's going to collide with his left fielder, and it bounced over the wall. It's a home run. That's a two-run home run. Ronald doesn't know it yet. Now he takes off. Ruiz and Hernandez came together. It deflected off the defenders, went over the wall, and look at here. It's 2-0 Braves on the homer by Acuna. Unbelievable.
1: Number one.
2: And in Boston, the Red Sox and White Sox back and forth all night until Caleb Durbin called game in the 13th. 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
8: 1-1, the pitch. He is
9: swung on and lined to the center field. Base hit. Sogard rounds third. This team is unstoppable. Durbin the hero. 12-11. Red Sox win it in 13. They've won a straight. They sweep another first place team. Magic continues.
2: Yeah, unbelievable run for the Red Sox. The Braves win their ace straight. WNBA seeing a streak come to an end as the Sparks take down the Lynx as well in that one. Up next, football is back. Hall of Fame game in Canton. 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
11: All right. I'm the resident Super Bowl champ, Chris Canty, and these are my power rankings. Now, usually they're reserved for Tuesdays, but we got a special edition of the power rankings on, I guess, what has to be the first football Friday of the new NFL season.
12: Oh, yes.
11: We're here. We are back.
12: Let's go.
11: Let's go. In today's power rankings, of course, I have to be a little bit negative. They're my top 5 NFL coaches that are on the hot seat. But before we get to it, we got to pay these bills. The Canty Power Rankings are brought to you by SoFi. Get your money right. So these are the coaches that better find a way to get right, or they might not have a job after the 2026 season. Smalls, are you ready?
12: I am ready.
11: Vegas East, are you ready?
9: Number 5.
11: Nick Sirianni.
12: Oh, number 5.
11: We know his resume, Super Bowl win, 2 NFC championship wins, 3 NFC East titles, and a 59-26 regular season record in his 5 seasons at the helm. However, it's hard to ignore the locker room drama that undermined the 2025 campaign, leading to the first home loss of the Sirianni-Jalen Hurts era in Philly. Also, you talked about the A.J. Brown drama potentially undermining whatever the team could have been coming off of a Super Bowl 59 win. When you consider the recurring offensive inconsistency,

0: the postseason, then there is no question that Zach Taylor is done in Cincinnati. Zach Taylor, number one on my top five coaches coming into 2026 on the hot seat. So there's a list. Zach Taylor, number one. Dan Quinn, number two. Aaron Glenn, number three. Shane Steichen, number four. Nick Sirianni, number five. Smalls as my accountability partner. Any objections? Any omissions?
1: I love the list, CeCe. I think you have the right five. It's the right five because of the pressure and expectations on them, but it's also the right five because we saw so many coaches be fired last year that there's not a lot of for you to pick from because there's so many new faces on the block. I will say this. Yesterday, you and I had the opportunity to do First Take together, and you went through the Bengals' schedule, and you did the old win-loss. And I was thinking after the show, is making the playoffs enough to save Zach Taylor?
0: Ooh.
1: Because think about it. Yes, 3 years on the outside looking in, but with the expectations that have been set by Joe Burrow, saying this team reminds me of the LSU team I won the national championship with, all the things that they've been doing in the offseason to find that rhythm with each other. They're playing chess. They're having offseason activities. He's putting pressure on everybody in the locker room. When that pressure extends to the coach, is making the playoffs good enough? I don't know if it is.
0: So you're saying that he could be fired Sean McDermott style?
1: Yes.
0: Interesting.
1: Could you see it?
0: Here's why I couldn't. The Cincinnati Bengals are notoriously cheap.
1: Yeah.
0: Now, they've spent money on players the last several years. This offseason, they went shopping. They bought in Jonathan Allen, Boye Mafe. They traded a top 10 pick for Dexter Lawrence. He got a little bit of a contract adjustment. Like, they've done things to try to improve the roster around Joe Burrow. But I will say this, if they don't get the return on that investment, I think it's a challenge for Zach Taylor. Now, if they do make the postseason with 1 year left on Taylor's contract, could they bring him back as a lame duck head coach? I think that's probably the more likely scenario if they make the playoffs but no playoff wins. If they miss the playoffs entirely, he's gone.
1: No question.
0: I struggle to see a world where he's ousted if they miss the playoffs or if they only win one playoff game. I don't think this is Sean McDermott with Buffalo.
1: Well, do you have any objections and omissions? If so, we want to hear from you. 888-SAY-ESPN. That's 888-729-3776. Your phone calls next on Canty's List here on Unsportsmanlike, presented by Progressive Insurance.
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5: Did you ever go through a baby wipe phase? Used to keep the little tin on. Yeah, right there. Okay.
1: What?
5: Yeah, okay.
6: May or may not be some in my bag right now.
5: There you go.
7: Oh, no. Yeah.
5: Of course.
7: Yeah, I'm not a big toilet paper guy.
5: I just use
7: wipes.
5: I thought the wipes were the closer.
8: No.
5: The closer.
7: Well, yeah, you can.
5: Okay. Starting
8: we
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1: Oh, Olivier! 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

0: saw this past season at the head coaching position and so many guys getting plucked from OC jobs, you don't really have that natural person that you would circle and say, this is the next guy. Kyle Shanahan better win or else this guy's going to take his job. Who is even on that list for us this year?
1: I have no idea.
0: Yeah, so I don't think he's going anywhere. But it is interesting, the perception of Kyle Shanahan based on the actual results. We will always think about 28-3.
1: No doubt.
0: We will always think about the third possession. We will always think of him getting close but not getting over the hump. But he's in the mix every year, despite a lot of negative circumstances.
1: Yeah, I mean, if you keep knocking, you'll eventually break through. Just ask Josh Allen.
0: Well, I'm hoping that the Packers can break through next season. We'll talk about it next on Sports Talk.
2: The king has a new kingdom.
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11: I don't know what his ceiling is because he just keeps getting better.
12: He is the most improved passing quarterback I've ever seen in my life.
13: He's a dual threat. There's no doubt about it.
14: 69 yards and a strike from Jalen Hurts.
15: Money is nice. Championships are better.
16: Winning is nice. Championships are better. And Jalen Hurts has won. Been to two Super Bowls. Won one. Super Bowl MVP. He's Chris Canty. Also won a Super Bowl. I'm Michelle Smallman.
17: Hey now.
16: And Ben Solak, ESPN NFL analyst, joined you guys yesterday on a
17: friend of the show.
16: Friend
17: yeah.
16: of the show. Ben Solak's awesome.
17: Yeah, he's great.
16: Really good at what he does, and what a great guy too.
17: Yep.
16: But he joined you guys yesterday. You had an interesting conversation about Jalen Hurts and about quarterbacks in the NFL that we believe are capable of winning a Super Bowl. Let's run it back. Here's what Ben Solak had to say.
18: Jalen's a Super Bowl caliber quarterback. There's no question. There's just more of those guys in the league than we want to admit. There's 15, 20, 24 guys who you can win a Super Bowl with. There's Trevor Lawrence's, there's Bo Nix's, there's CJ Stroud's. You can win a Super Bowl with all these guys. They're just imperfect players, and we have to talk about what makes them good and talk about what makes them imperfect.
16: 15 to 20 guys in the NFL, CC, that are capable of winning a Super Bowl. Do you subscribe to that theory?
17: Well, I mean, hypothetically, everybody in the NFL can win a Super Bowl, you know, under the right circumstances with the right franchise. I think it's incredibly dismissive of Ben to say that 15 to 20 players can do what Jalen Hurts has done.
16: Yeah.
17: Right? Over the last 4 years, nobody in football has more wins. And when you start talking about the legacy of a player, what they do in the postseason matters.
16: Sure.
17: Being able to have a steady heartbeat, being able to make the critical plays when the pressure is at its greatest. Jalen Hurts has shown the ability to be able to do that by going on not one but two Super Bowl runs. Right? There's only two quarterbacks in our league right now currently that have been to multiple Super Bowls. That's Jalen Hurts and Patrick Mahomes.
16: Yeah.
17: Aaron Rodgers got four MVPs, only been to one Super Bowl.
16: That's right.
17: And he was with a franchise that is the model of consistency, the Green Bay Packers, for the majority of his career.
16: No doubt.
17: So it's not as simple as, oh, there are so many guys that can win a Super Bowl, right? You're dismissing the competitive greatness of the quarterbacks that can get to and win the big game, and you're being incredibly dismissive of Jalen Hurts because he's gotten to the big show not once but twice.
16: Absolutely co-sign on everything you said. However, when you think about the quarterbacks who have had success recently, it's not a Patrick Mahomes. It's not a Josh Allen. It's not a Lamar Jackson. We're talking about Jalen Hurts winning a Super Bowl two seasons ago, and people don't even think he's a top 10 quarterback. And Sam Darnold winning it last year, who everybody wrote off. Think about the guys that were in the mix to get to the Super Bowl. Drake May, who everyone thinks is going to be one of the best quarterbacks in the league, but the way he was playing down the stretch, we wouldn't necessarily put him in that conversation. And Bo Nix, a guy who has done a ton of winning with Sean Payton, but wasn't the number one overall pick, was not even the top three in that crop of quarterbacks in his draft class. So it seems like, CeCe, a lot of these guys that we would put in the good, not great category are the ones that are there in the postseason, not only because of their play, but because they're in the right spot. They have the right personnel around them, and they have the right coaches. So to Ben's point, if a guy like Sam Darnold is capable of winning a Super Bowl, there's a lot of other guys that could get the job done. But they have to have the right stuff around them.
17: Smalls, in the Super Bowl era, there have only been 34 quarterbacks to win a Super Bowl. 34.
16: Because of repeats?
17: They've been having Super Bowls since, what, 1967? 34. So it's you're saying, oh, there's so many guys that can win. No, they're not. There's just not that many Super Bowl-winning quarterbacks. They're just not, especially quarterbacks that are getting paid $50 million a year. Knowing what that does to your salary cap and how that puts constraints on roster construction. There are not a lot of quarterbacks that can do what Jalen Hurts is doing.
16: No, and this is not me being dismissive of Jalen Hurts. It's more saying that if you have a high-caliber defense, the right coaches, and the quarterback is effective and doesn't make mistakes, that's the recipe to win.
17: Usually it works, Smalls, when you got a quarterback on the cheap. Like, I get that. Like, when you have a quarterback on a rookie deal or you got a quarterback at a bargain like Sam Darnold who's making $33 million a year, okay, cool. We can have the roster flush with blue-chip talent, and then all of a sudden we're just better than everybody else, and the quarterback stays all the way out of the way. I don't think that's entirely true because Sam Darnold has played awesome last couple of years across two different franchises. He doesn't get enough credit for what he's been able to do. But when you look at what Jalen Hurts has done, getting paid a market-level deal, knowing what that does and how that restricts what you can do with the rest of your roster, the fact that this team has maintained its level and won, what, a minimum of 11 games each of the last 4 years, been in the playoffs 5 years straight, and two Super Bowl runs, I just don't know what else Jalen Hurts has to do for us to recognize him as a special talent at the quarterback position.
16: I agree. Yesterday, you and I were lucky enough to do First Take together, and we were talking about Jalen Hurts. And I said, in a down season, the guy won double-digit games, won the division, and went to the playoffs. Some of the guys we put above, if Justin Herbert had that year last year, we would be like, oh, my God.
17: You know what it is? You know what it is, Smalls? I'm sorry to cut you off. I'm wrapping my mind around Ben Solak's comments. I think we're in a place now in today's game where we conflate special traits with special player. And there is a key difference, right? The traits, oh, he's got an arm talent, or he runs 4.3, or he's, you know, he can bench press the world, he's really, really strong. He's got, you know, all of this, you know, this agility, open field moves, all of those. We conflate special traits with special player. Special players are the guys that get it done when you're in the postseason. Special players are what we've seen from Jalen Hurts over the last 4 years, where he's going on two Super Bowl runs. But people will tell you up and down that they'd rather have the special traits of Justin Herbert. They'd rather have the special traits of Lamar Jackson or Josh Allen or, you know, Joe Burrow, whatever. They don't acknowledge that this guy, Jalen Hurts, is a special player
16: mm-hmm.
17: that gets it done when he's at his best, when his best is required. And I think there's a value to that that has been understated in today's game.
16: More on that, because our ESPN NFL front office insider, Mike Tannenbaum, just walked in. He knows a thing or two about what makes a special player. We'll talk to him next on Unsportsmanlike, presented by Progressive Insurance.
9: Camp to camp, team to team.
17: It's clear that Philly has a championship-level defense. If the offense looks a lot like it did last year, you could be talking about having a new head coach.
9: 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The countdown continues on ESPN Radio.
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25: 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ESPN. And the first one is the most important. Entertainment. That's our goal. And here in LA, we've got iconic voices and championship teams to talk about every day. 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
7: 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We're presented by Progressive Insurance alongside Chris Canty. I'm Michelle Smallman. And CC, another report has come out about Kawhi Leonard. We know that the... What? You gave me this?
8: I'm just laughing because I know what's coming.
7: Well, let me read it to you here. Kawhi Leonard, whose sponsorship deal with a now bankrupt Green banking company is at the center of an NBA investigation, has also had an undisclosed sponsorship agreement allegedly worth millions of dollars with the company that designed the Clippers video board inside the Intuit Dome. Former ESPN contributor Pablo Torre reported on his podcast, Pablo Torre Finds Out, yesterday. Pablo's been all over this story with Kawhi Leonard and aspiration. Pablo interviewed someone identified as a, quote, anonymous high-level source under contract for the Intuit Dome, who alleged that the sponsorship deal was, quote, 1,000% a way to circumvent a salary cap. It was funneling money from the Clippers through Daktronics back to Kawhi, end quote. The Clippers had not yet responded to a request for comment as of last night, CeCe. So now we have the aspiration deal, which the NBA is still looking into. We don't have a resolution there. And we have this new report now about another way that the Clippers and Kawhi Leonard allegedly were circumventing money and circumventing the cap. Your thoughts on this?
8: It's hard to believe that Steve Ballmer didn't know what was going on now. When you have this many connections to entities that were endorsing Kawhi Leonard, it's hard to think that he didn't have a strong hand in all of this. And I get it. He was desperate to find a face to the franchise. He was building the Intuit Dome. He wanted to have something that Clippers fans could come out and celebrate and have a player on the marquee, especially coming off of winning a championship. So he's willing to do whatever it takes in order to get Kawhi to come there. And from what it sounds like, that, you know, Steve Ballmer is more than just a victim of being defrauded by aspiration. And I know that they want to point to Joe Sandberg, the co-founder of Aspiration, the guy that was sentenced to 14 years in prison after pleading guilty to two counts of wire fraud. Mm-hmm. But it feels like there is a much more nefarious conspiracy as far as the NBA is concerned about finding a workaround in order to funnel more cash to Kawhi Leonard in order to get him to come out to L.A. when he was a free agent in 2019 or after 2019.
7: Yeah, this is pretty sticky, CeCe. This latest report coming off the heels of the aspiration investigation, which is still underway. And to your point, one time you can make the case, I didn't really know. Two times, it's very hard to think that you didn't know at all what was going on here.
8: But it's the connection to your team,
7: correct,
8: right? Aspiration was a sponsor for the LA Clippers. Daktronics did the video board in the Intuit Dome.
7: Yep.
8: First of all, can I ask the question, what the hell does Daktronics need with sponsoring an NBA player? They do scoreboards for everybody.
7: Correct.
8: I've never heard of them doing an endorsement deal for a player. They may well have one, but this seems strange when you consider both of them being linked to the Clippers and Steve Ballmer and them endorsing Kawhi Leonard to the tune of millions of dollars.
7: Well, to your point, Steve Ballmer invested $50 million in Aspiration through his personal LLC in September of 21, so direct connection. Then the Clippers organization that he owns, 23-year, $300 million deal with Aspiration. And 6 months after that, Aspiration signed that $28 million endorsement deal with Kawhi. So it's like follow the bouncing ball of all the different connections between Steve Ballmer, the Clippers, Aspiration, and Kawhi. And now we have this report about Daktronics. And you have to wonder what's going to happen with the Clippers and what's going to happen with Kawhi. This just adds another very complicated wrinkle to this situation.
8: Is it that complicated? Or is it a can of worms that now Adam Silver has to deal with because it's out in the ether?
7: That's why it's complicated, because Steve Ballmer is a big money guy. And what is the NBA going to do about this? What is that something that they want to get involved with? But they have to. They have to in some way figure out how to have the correct consequences to this.
8: Well, Smalls, they didn't want it to come out. They didn't want this to come out.
7: Oh, it's
8: because
7: bad
8: if
7: luck.
8: It's a one, it's if it's a one-off, like you mentioned before, you can dismiss it as an outlier or an aberration. But now that we have yet another entity with a connection to the Clippers that is funneling money to Kawhi via endorsement deals to the tune of millions of dollars, then all of a sudden it feels like there's a there.
7: Mm-hmm.
8: And I don't know how Adam Silver deals with it, because while everyone will acknowledge that Steve Ballmer's presence in the NBA is a good thing because he's willing to spend money,
7: yes,
8: on putting together a competitive team, he's willing to spend money on investing in fan experience through a state-of-the-art arena, you have this issue with potential salary cap circumvention jeopardizing the integrity of the league. I don't know what you do with this if you're Adam Silver, but as we continue to get more information, the signs point to Steve Ballmer in the Clippers organization intentionally doing this in order to lure Kawhi Leonard to come play for them.
7: And if you're in the NBA, you're thinking, okay, Aspiration, we're already looking into that. Now this is a report about Daktronics. What else should we be looking into? If there's two things connecting the Clippers, Steve Ballmer, and Kawhi to potential cap circumvention, what else do we need to be looking into?
8: If you keep pulling on that thread, it's going to unravel.
7: Yep.
8: And that's where we are right now, and I don't know how they walk any of this back.
7: Warren Sportsmanlike on ESPN Radio.
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10: 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My name is Chris Morales. 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
24: 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The Washington Commanders.
25: The Commanders just added Stephon Diggs, so that not only answered one question, who would be their number two receiver opposite Terry McLaurin, but now it leads to another. How much better does that make their offense? Washington will be helped if quarterback Jaden Daniels returns to his 2024 rookie form and is off to a good start in camp, looking comfortable in new coordinator David Blau's offense. The Commanders hope they fix their defense, limiting the pressure on Daniels to score all the time, and now getting Diggs to pair with McLaurin provides Daniels with another proven weapon. For a team trying to bounce back from a 5-12 season, that was imperative.
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7: It's Unsportsmanlike here on ESPN Radio. 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CC, it's time to go Two-A-Days with the Washington Commanders. They had some changes on their coaching staff, new coordinators on both sides of the ball. And we know that they answered that question, who's going to be the number two receiver? On Wednesday, they go out and sign Stephon Diggs to a one-year deal worth up to $12 million. We'll be interested to see how Steph Diggs works in with that offense. But do you think that the Commanders have done enough this offseason to get back to the form they were in Jaden Daniels' rookie season?
8: Yeah, I think they've done enough around Jaden Daniels, right? The biggest issue last year was health, not only for him, mm-hmm. but Terry McLaurin, who had a contract holdout early on in training camp, and that led to a lot of soft tissue injuries that he was dealing with throughout the course of last season. Do you realize that in year one, the Daniels-McLaurin connection accounted for 12 touchdowns? In year two, Jaden Daniels only had 19 total pass attempts to Terry McLaurin.
7: Wow.
8: Think about that.
7: Wow.
8: So that is the biggest issue, the health of those two guys. I think bringing in Steph Diggs, a reliable veteran receiver, to move the sticks to be a possession guy makes a ton of sense. But the biggest issue that I think that the Commanders are facing is what's going to happen on the defensive side of the ball.
7: Mm-hmm.
8: Last year, they were the worst defense in the NFL. 32 out of 32.
7: Wow.
8: They gave up 384 yards a game. They brought in seven new starters, including drafting Sonny Styles with the seventh overall pick. Whether or not this team is going to be able to contend in the NFC East and get back to the postseason is going to hinge on how big a jump that defense can make. And as you mentioned earlier in our show, they brought in a new defensive coordinator. They brought in Durante Jones, who was previously with the Minnesota Vikings under Brian Flores as the defensive backs coach and pass game coordinator.
7: Mm-hmm.
8: We'll see where things go, but there's a lot of reasons for optimism around the new voices within the organization at the coordinator's positions and then some of the new faces that they brought in from a player standpoint.
7: I'm glad that you brought up the defense, because so much of the conversation that we have about the Washington Commanders is about Jaden Daniels and his health and the protection and the weapons around him. But the defense does need to improve, and if they do and Jaden Daniels can stay healthy, we're hoping that this Commanders team can get back to at least shades of what we saw in Jaden Daniels' rookie season. But if they don't, CeCe, you made changes at OC, you made changes at DC. What happens to Dan Quinn if the Commanders have another lackluster season? Do we think he could potentially be on the hot seat?
8: Yeah, I think he's on the hot seat, and there's nobody else left to blame, right?
7: Yeah.
8: And general manager Adam Peters is not going to pick the Dan Quinn hill to die on, especially knowing that Jaden Daniels is contract extension eligible next year. Again, there's an opportunity cost that's associated with staying the course. Think about how attractive the Washington Commanders job would be if you have a healthy Jaden Daniels.
7: Pretty attractive.
8: Exactly. So if you're Dan Quinn, you have to go into this season knowing that you've got to put yourself in the conversation for winning the division, and you've got to be in the postseason. If he's short of those two goals, then I think it's clear and obvious that the Commanders will have somebody new on the sidelines as head coach going into 2027.
7: I agree. It's so interesting to look at the Commanders. They were 4-13. Jaden Daniels comes in his rookie season, lights the NFL on fire. They go to the NFC Championship game. Then last year, because of injuries, etc., they drop back down to 5-12. Huge swings with this Commanders team. And when you look at the division, we expect the Eagles to be contenders. The Cowboys think they're going to be playing in the Super Bowl.
8: Yep.
7: We certainly expect them to be better. The Giants are the darlings of a lot of people this year. We saw some signs from them last year that with Jackson Dart and some of the pieces they have, that they could be explosive. You bring in John Harbaugh. There's a new sheriff in town. So the Commanders could either get back to form and potentially win that division, or they could finish last. I don't know. There's few teams in the NFL that I think that have the variance that the Washington Commanders do. The pendulum swings pretty extreme both sides.
8: Yeah, but I think if everybody knew that you're going to have a healthy Jaden Daniels for the entirety of 2025, they would put the Commanders firmly in the playoff mix. The question then becomes, what happens to Jaden Daniels and how can you keep him healthy?
7: Mm-hmm.
8: Now, Smalls, you know how I feel about quarterbacks that spend all game in shotgun. I mean, the top teams in shotgun over the last couple of years, the Cincinnati Bengals, the Washington Commanders, and the Kansas City Chiefs.
7: Mm.
8: What do they all have in common? All of them had their quarterbacks hurt last year.
7: Yep.
8: right? If you're in shotgun, that means there's very little deception on the offensive end in terms of the defense knowing where the ball is, and everybody can key in on your quarterback. And I think that's the issue that I have with Washington, and it's why David Blau, their new offensive coordinator, has been more focused on having Jaden Daniels operate under center. Now, of course, you're going to be in shotgun. It's the NFL. But I think that you have to be able to throw in some wrinkles. You have to have your quarterback under center. You have to have more hardball runs that set up opportunities for back to the defense, hard play, action pass. If they can do more of that in the Washington Commanders offense, I think Jaden Daniels takes his game to another level, and this Washington Commanders offense is more dynamic.
7: When we talk about Jaden Daniels taking his game, his game to another level, I think back to what we saw from him in his rookie season. And if you add another level to that, what could he be and what could this team be? And it's interesting because he was obviously banged up last year. The Commanders took a huge step back, but his peers in his draft class took a step forward. Caleb Williams, huge step forward last year. Wins the division, wins a home playoff game. Drake May, who went after him in the draft, obviously goes to the Super Bowl. Bo Nix gets to his team got to a conference championship game. He was injured. Had he been healthy, who knows? He could have gone to a Super Bowl. So the narrative around Jaden Daniels has been different. It's almost like we forgot about how good he was his rookie season. This is a huge opportunity for him to remind everybody.
8: Smalls, and I just want to go back to this point about shotgun versus under center.
7: Yeah, let's go.
8: The last two seasons in the NFL, the quarterback with the fewest amount of play-action passes from under center is Jaden Daniels. He's had 18 pass attempts under center play action. That has to change. You have to take a little bit off of his plate because you're putting him under duress and you're putting him under more pressure by operating almost exclusively out of the shotgun when it comes to passing the football. You got to make it easier for your quarterback to generate chunk plays in the passing game, and that's the value of play-action passing. That has to change in order to, number one, protect Jaden Daniels, but then also help him to be a more productive player and to help your offense be more explosive.
7: Yeah, this one seems like a no-brainer, especially with the injuries that he sustained last year. Now, CeCe, do we think that the Commanders will be better than the Giants?
8: Yes.
7: Do we think the Commanders could be better than the Cowboys?
8: I don't.
7: I don't either.
8: I don't. I think Washington is in the mix competing for the number two spot in the NFC East, which could very well be a playoff team. But I think they're competing with the loser of the division race between the Eagles and the Cowboys.
7: Mm. Yeah, I don't think they're going to be better than the Eagles. I don't think they'll be better than the Cowboys. But they could surprise. We talk about those X-Factor teams that could surprise in various ways. Maybe that's a good thing for them, that they're kind of flying under the radar a little bit. And I don't know how much you could fly under the radar when you have a quarterback like Jaden Daniels, but we're not talking about the Commanders in the same way we were at this time last year, which might be a good thing for him and a good thing for them.
0: But what if they're not... I get this, but like, what if Jaden Daniels, a healthy Jaden Daniels, doesn't take that leap, right? We see the regression that we saw with C.J. Stroud after his first year. Like, what's that conversation? Obviously, we believe Dan Quinn's going to be done, but like, what will be that conversation around him? Because we're looking at him as the next guy to be top five in the quarterback in this league.
8: Okay, so I guess it depends on what the regression looks like.
7: Mm-hmm.
8: If it's regression due to injury, then that's one thing. If it's regression because of poor decision making, if it's regression because of careless mistakes, I guess it's on the board that it's possible, but I just don't see that happening with as polished as Jaden Daniels looked in his rookie year. I will say this. I mean, you're doing a comparison with C.J. Stroud. At no point in C.J. Stroud's career did he look like Jaden Daniels. At no point. Like, I know after his rookie year, I had him as a top five quarterback, but that was because of the lift that I saw C.J. Stroud make with the Houston Texans organization. But when it comes to pure processing, when it comes to the ability to throw the football, to all quadrants of the field when it comes to being able to fit the football into tight windows. When it comes to the ability as an athlete to take off and run, I think that Jaden Daniels is leaps and bounds better than C.J. Stroud. I don't even know that that's a hot take.
7: I don't know if it is either, but just the way that C.J. Stroud performed in his rookie year, winning Offensive Rookie of the Year, he was awesome.
8: He was great.
7: But it's kind of a warning sign, though, also for Jaden Daniels.
8: Yeah.
7: The arrow has gone down on C.J. Stroud since then. Sure, his team's been in the playoffs, and a lot of that is because the defense has been outstanding.
8: Yeah.
7: But you wonder, could Jaden Daniels take that same trajectory? Amazing rookie season, and numbers go down.
8: It could happen, Smalls. I'm not going to say that it's not possible. I just think it's highly unlikely. And if the Commanders are not doing a deal with Jaden Daniels next offseason, to me it's more of an indictment on the coaching staff and what's around him than it is Jaden Daniels' overall ability.
7: He's Chris Canty. I'm Michelle Smallman. And coming up next, we have an early edition of CC's Best Bet, plus Canty or Canty. Keep it here on Unsportsmanlike.
1: What's up, it's Gary and Randy. Today on SC Plus, only on Disney Plus. Football is back. How Carson Beck held his own, but it was the Panthers who walked it off. Chelsea Gray with a couple buzzer beaters to top Caitlin Clark. Lucarius Clark and Jahmyr Gibbs got paid, making him the highest paid back in the NFL. We've got not top plays coming your way. A couple of not top hosts as well. All that and more today on SC Plus.
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7: that's right.
8: We're going to roll with the St. Louis Cardinals hosting the Colorado Rockies today. 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
35: Oh, Canty. This is not hard-hitting analysis. It's not that. Canty or Canty?
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7: You sound like me at the open of First Take yesterday.
8: All right, Michelle Fallman.
7: Michelle Fallman alongside
2: First Take. I'm Michelle Smallman.
7: Unbelievable.
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19: 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No Evan Cohen. Chris Canty just bailed because he's going to kill it at First Take. But we've got someone coming in right now that's going to take the place of both of these two. Can't wait to speak with him, so let's welcome him in. And normally, I would call him an ESPN Major League Baseball insider. But today, the great Buster Olney is a ceremonial first pitch expert, which I need some help with. Buster, thank you for joining us. What advice do you have for me? Because, you know, I'm throwing out a first pitch next week, next Wednesday, Cardinals-Phillies. It's a day game. I've done this one other time before, bounced it, embarrassed my teammates. So what advice do you have for me here, Buster?
11: Yeah, and I'll just give my credentials, okay? I've thrown out first pitches myself, but more importantly, I saw two of the greatest first pitches ever in person. President Bush in the 2001 World Series,
19: yes.
11: And then you remember in 2011, Nolan Ryan?
19: Yeah.
11: Or 2010, throwing out the first pitch, 80 miles per hour. He surprised his catcher, Jim Sundberg, so much that Jim Sundberg's pants split.
19: Oh, my gosh.
11: So those are two good. And then all those years working Sunday Night Baseball, I've talked to so many people who are going to throw out the first pitch. And, Michelle, what I always said was, make sure you warm up.
19: Yes.
11: Make sure you practice. It's not that encourage them. Go get a glove. Get a, you know, one of the bat boys and practice ahead of time. That's really important. And I would also say this. If you remember when President Bush had his first pitch, Derek Jeter basically was sort of teasing him ahead of time. And he said, you're going to throw from the top of the mound, right? Because if you don't, they're going to boo you.
19: Yeah.
11: Right? And that was in Yankee Stadium, was full. Don't worry about that. I've seen Hall of Famers move up and go halfway between the mound and Hall of home plate. And if that makes you more comfortable, I would do that. And here's the thing, too, and you already know this. Yadier Molina, if he winds up catching you, just defer to him. You and I have seen so many young pitchers who come up at the first game, they go out, they don't defer to Yadi. Defer to Yadi. Just let Yadi guide you, because this is a Hall of Fame catcher. His advice is going to be a lot more important than mine once you get in that moment.
19: Okay, you're absolutely right on everything you said. However, there's one thing we need to break down. So when I did it for the Brewers, the first pitch, I had practice. I went out and I got a tape measure. We went not necessarily 60 feet, but we went out there. I practiced a lot, felt really good about it, but I was going to go in front of the mound. The Brewers happened to be playing the Cardinals that day when I threw out the first pitch. Ollie Marmol, the manager of the Cardinals, comes over. He sees me. And obviously, I covered the team in St. Louis, so I know Ollie. And he's like, what are you doing here? I said, I'm throwing out the first pitch. And he's like, okay. And I said, I'm going to go in front of the mound. And Ollie said, no. You may be throwing out the pitch for the Brewers, but you represent us, and we go from the mound. And the guys here on Unsportsman, like, were giving me trouble, Buster being like, it's not a real first pitch unless you go from the mound. So I went from the mound, and that's why I bounced it. So I have to go from the mound this time. I've been told by everyone involved, including Ollie again, that I have to go from the bump, which is what scares me.
11: Wow. Okay.

0: Pat, a couple years ago when the show first started, he went outside and did a live newscast in a snowstorm, jumped in the weather.
1: I forgot about that. Didn't you do some snow angels, if my memory serves me?
0: And then I got sick 2 days. But Lindsay Theory, ESPN NFL reporter, she was doing a live hit on NFL Live, and let's just say she showed some great athletic ability during her her broadcast.
2: Of course the workout went well for Aaron Donald. He's Aaron Donald. He's a freak athlete. And speaking of freak athletes, Lindsay, we caught something on camera as you were getting ready for your live hit. You're swatting away. Oh, that is huge. What is that, a wasp? What was that, Lindsay?
3: It looks like you made contact. The biggest bug I've ever seen.
4: I got it.
3: I made contact, Molly. Hand-eye coordination.
2: I love it. I love the hand-eye. Lindsay, thank you so much for braving the elements and joining us here on NFL Live. Yeah. Of course, the workout.
1: A couple things about this video. One, that might be the biggest bug I've ever seen. Two, shout out to Lindsay for making contact with said bug.
5: Yeah, so for the listeners, a gigantic bug flies at her while she's trying to do this stand-up.
1: It looked like a small bird.
5: It did look like a small bird.
1: That's how big this bug was.
5: Dodging like it's dodgeball. Dodge, duck, dip, dive, and dodge.
1: Right.
5: And then she swats it away.
1: When you hear it, listen to this. I don't know if you could, well, we just played the video. When she makes contact with the bug, did you hear the noise it made?
5: It was like.
1: That's how big this bug was. So I'm very impressed by Lindsay's athletic ability here. She got the job done.
0: I will say, though, like, her producer or someone on that end needs to give her a new mic cover because she did use her mic to obviously kill that. I would get a new mic cover.
1: Because it has bug guts on it?
5: I think the bug lived.
1: The bug lived?
0: Yeah, I think it was going to take more than
5: away.
0: That.
5: That bug was huge.
1: Yeah, I guess she didn't squash it. She just swatted it. But still, great job by Lindsay. Pat, you got something for us?
5: One more, yeah. So Matt and Myron, new show, 3 to 5 on ESPN Radio. Well, not new show, whatever. Doesn't matter. Myron Medcalf was talking about what sports he could have gone pro in, and I just want you to hear some of his suggestions.
6: Roller derby. I would have been professional in that. Like, if there was a roller skating competition, I could have.
7: Oh, you just mean you're a really good roller skater?
6: Very, very good roller skater.
7: Okay.
6: Very good roller skater.
7: It's a very niche skill.
6: Love to roller skate. I think I'd be competitive in ping pong. I'm not saying I would be.
7: You've watched the Olympics. You could not play any of those people.
6: Man, a dude in my neighborhood had a ping pong table, man. Like we played. So a guy in my neighborhood had a ping pong table as a kid, and we played. So I think I'd be roller derby. I would have been professional in that. Like,
1: I am so upset that you saved this one for last because I have so many things I want to break down about this. The thought of Myron being a professional roller skater is amazing. Do we think that he could do it?
5: Absolutely not.
1: I also think he could not. But I would love to see him try.
5: Or ping pong.
1: Well, ping pong is outrageous because we've seen the professionals. I don't know if Myron's at that level. Or unsportsmanlike on ESPN.
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9: Come on, man. 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
9: When you talk about Tariq Skubal, you immediately go Donnie. 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
26: When I'm on vacation, you can talk all the schmonts you want.
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22: Midnight in the desert. I'm Mark Bell.
27: We're bigger than U.S. Steel.
1: Wow, that's crazy.
25: BitBoy.
26: Well, you want to woo-woo?
29: Right now.
27: Monstrous.
9: Beto, I don't want to eat that.
26: We did it, Dad. We did it.
25: You were riding high on the stinger last time.
26: Oh, big time.
27: So, my girlfriend Jean went to Korea and had salmon sperm injected into her face. Beautiful.
0: beautiful.
2: Okay,
3: let me tell you something, Mean Gene. That salmon sperm's going to make all the difference tonight, brother.
2: Right, that's right. Of course we were.
4: This is Pepe Mantilla, your Spanish voice of the Los Angeles Lakers. 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

0: Okay. We've got stuff today.
1: Oh, do we?
0: Let me tell you something. I hope no one ever dislikes me as much as Pablo Torre dislikes the Clippers, it seems like. Holy moly. If you're just waking up and don't realize what transpired last night.
1: Yep.
0: Pablo dropped a new episode of Pablo Torre Finds Out. And this one, you know how when we were talking about yesterday, how I felt like, you know, as much as I love the Dodgers and, you know, I think that, you know, they had every right to get Tarik Skubal and Tarik Skubal chose them. But I also understood the other team's plight.
1: Yeah.
0: Right. In this situation, I feel like the other owners, I may be afraid if I'm the other owners, if Pablo continues to do this stuff, because I don't know if, and look, hopefully no other teams are doing it at all, let alone to this extent, allegedly.
1: But there's somebody cleaning something up right now in every single office.
0: Allegedly, of course, it's still all alleged.
1: All alleged, yes.
0: Yeah. But, man, this is crazy. So, anyway, Pablo Torre dropped his most recent episode of Pablo Torre Finds Out, and in this one he uncovers another hidden, quote-unquote, sponsorship for Kawhi Leonard.
1: Mm-hmm.
0: So, we're just going to let the audio do the talking here, and then we can go from there. Here is, play the first clip, Jorge, about what Pablo uncovered here.
2: Daktronics, by contrast, does not use public-facing celebrity spokespeople or endorsers to promote the brand at all, apparently. And as one former Daktronics employee...
0: Let's start again. So, Daktronics, just so people know, all right, because I didn't know where we were starting.
1: Yeah, nobody knew what Daktronics was until last night when Pablo dropped this.
0: So, basically, Daktronics is the company that creates the Jumbotron.
1: Yeah, they make scoreboards. So, like, if you go to a Little League field, most likely it's Daktronics. Like, a gym, it's most likely Daktronics. They create all the scoreboards, whether right. The big arenas or the one at your local Little League or, like, CYO gym.
0: Yeah,
1: like
0: that. And Daktronics created the ring one that they've got there, similar to the one that they have at SoFi.
1: Correct.
0: So, Daktronics, it's being alleged that Daktronics is the hidden sponsorship, all right, that he had a hidden multi-million-dollar sponsorship deal with the Clippers scoreboard manufacturer, Daktronics, which created the scoreboard there at Intuit Dome. All right, so now play the clip.
3: Okay, so let's do this real fast, George, just to make it easy. This is about a four-minute clip. We're going to start it from the beginning. You tell us when to stop. We'll pause, and then you can react to it that way. Cool?
0: Oh, we can pause it?
3: Yeah.
0: And keep going?
3: Yeah, so we'll take it from the beginning. You tell us when to pause, and we'll pause.
0: Go.
2: This is the approximately $100 million Halo board. It is the double-sided oval-shaped crown jewel of Steve Ballmer's Intuit Dome. You may now recall, how Daktronics' fellow Clippers partner at the time, Aspiration, they got their name out by hiring celebrity spokespeople.
4: Sure.
2: Daktronics, by contrast, does not use public-facing celebrity spokespeople or endorsers to promote the brand at all, apparently. And as one former Daktronics employee told us in a text message,
4: I was told since it's B2B and not a consumer product, it didn't make sense to advertise that way.
2: They're the worldwide leader, arguably, in Jumbotron manufacturing. But this is where I do need you to know something else. And this is something that I initially heard on the phone from the first high-level source I've been talking to for the last 11 months.
5: This was talked about just openly within the organization and from people working on the project that Kawhi was a spokesperson for Daktronics. And it was just the biggest thing. It was just openly joked about within people working on the project that knew about this, as it was 1,000% a way to circumvent the salary cap.
2: And over
0: but
2: months
0: stop,
2: of that...
0: Stop, end- stop, stop, pause right there. First of all, can we just kind of like giggle at the fact that he has to like disguise someone's voice?
1: Yeah, and then the video is even better, right? It looks like a future movie, stuff like that. It's
0: If you watch it on YouTube, Pablo's show, it is hilarious. But okay, so let's start there. According to this source, this person whose identity is being masked, both from a vocal standpoint and a physical standpoint, that this was openly joked about. Okay. Now, again, this is an investigation that was that the NBA, and let me explain this, okay? Because I know people have questions. Well, why hasn't this investigation been wrapped up? I'm with you. And I think there's a level of frustration even from the commissioner, Adam Silver, when you saw him speak recently in the last month or so. And the reason is they hired a third party to do this, because which is smart, because you don't want, if you're Adam Silver and the NBA, in technically you work for the owners,
1: yes,
0: right?
1: You do.
0: So
1: yep, that's what pays
0: so you.
1: You
0: have to be very careful in how you handle this investigation, okay? You also have to be very careful in how you handle this specific investigation, because Ballmer is the richest owner in the sport.
1: Yep, and he's well-liked.
0: By a long shot.
1: Yep, he's well-liked. People care about him, all that good stuff. So it's not like he is Donald Sterling and they're trying to get him out of here. No, they like
0: correct. So you have to kind of tread carefully. And he's got more money than God,
1: that too.
0: Basically.
1: Yeah, that helps.
0: Okay? So unless you've got him soup to nuts here, you basically have to make sure that this investigation is as tightly sealed as possible.
1: Mm-hmm.
0: And whatever you're going to determine has to be so accurate that it's going to be really difficult for them to appeal or try to take this to court. Okay.
1: Right.
0: So this is that's my opinion as to why this is taking so long, because Adam has probably instructed this third party, legal team, like, hey, whatever you find, or once you start finding stuff, we need to make sure this is all buttoned up to the most possible point.
1: Yeah,
0: okay?
1: Ballmer's worth $150 billion.
0: Correct. He's worth more than almost all the owners combined,
1: yeah,
0: if not
1: correct.
0: All the owners combined.
1: Correct.
0: Okay.
1: You got to make sure everything is right there. So it's like the law firm is Wachtell, Lipton, Rosen, and Katz who's okay. doing the investigation.
0: Correct. All right. So now we're there, right? So openly joked. All right, about this sponsorship that everyone knew about it, okay, with Daktronics, a company that is publicly traded and doesn't have sponsors normally. Like, that's not a thing that they do, allegedly.
1: Yeah, they're not buying Super Bowl commercials.
0: Correct. All right, now continue.
2: And over months of vetting, the second high-level Clippers source, a former official, they also independently confirmed something else. Which is that this Kawhi deal was not only talked about by fellow higher-ups at the Clippers and Daktronics as a way to circumvent the NBA salary cap.
4: Quote, I know Kawhi had a sponsorship with Daktronics, unquote.
2: This second source was also told that Kawhi's Daktronics sponsorship was a multi-million dollar deal, as my first source separately explained on tape.
5: People at Daktronics, people within the Clippers organization themselves, had told me about this multi-million dollar deal with Kawhi and Daktronics. They're not a company that you would see a celebrity endorser for, you know, and then it wasn't coming out of their end, that the Clippers were technically kind of funding it, you know, and that it was funneling money from the Clippers through Daktronics back to Kawhi.
4: You know how many teams they work with? How many stadiums? They had their pick of the litter and they went with Kawhi Leonard, who then never does anything. They don't even put out a press release.
2: Look, in fairness, maybe Daktronics would claim that there were private secret things, you know, the things behind closed doors. And because of that possibility, late last month, Sam Koppelman of Hunter Brook Media reached out to Daktronics directly.
6: I got an email from someone who seemed to be a PR person, a marketing person at Daktronics. He then writes back to say, you know what? I'm not going to call you, but let me introduce you to our VP. But that person was actually the general counsel of Daktronics. As soon as I mentioned the name Kawhi Leonard, I didn't hear back directly from Daktronics, but within 30 minutes, I got an email from someone from the domain name gfbunting.com.
2: And so for this crisis comms guy to call back and say,
6: quote, my understanding is Daktronics doesn't have a deal with Kawhi right now.
2: Another possible answer, by the way, might have been,
6: I don't know what you're talking about, but that's not the answer I got from these professional.
0: So that is also kind of damning, is what I would say. Right, because Pablo nailed it. And by the way, one of the other voices you're hearing there is our friend Amino Hassan.
1: I was wondering who that was. It is him, okay.
0: Yeah. So if you are this general counsel crisis manager for Daktronix, why would you explain yourself that way? That Daktronix does not have a deal with Kawhi right now. That's not that you didn't have a deal with him.
1: No,
0: that's not, to Pablo's right point, now. What are you talking about? We have no idea what you're asking. That is, yeah, there's not a deal with him right now. And well, did that mean that there was a deal before? That there is a potential deal coming? Like, what does that mean? Because that's what that implies.
1: When you have a crisis management email in your back, I just looked up GF Button right now, is the founder and president of the firm, works with CEOs, board of directors, Fortune 500 companies, technologies, attorneys, athletes, and celebrities. That means there's a problem when you're calling that firm up right there. Like, uh-oh, we got God.
0: All right, continue.
6: But that's not the answer I got from these professional crisis comms strategists when I followed up on it. What he said was, quote, I don't know what the company wants to say or can say, given the Wachtell investigation and all that.
4: Do you know how locked in you have to be for the name Wachtell to come? I mean, not like the investigation.
2: Not the NBA
4: or
2: investigation.
4: Wachtell.
2: Yeah, yeah.
4: He knew the name of the firm.
2: Almost like you listened to podcasts about it.
0: All right. We're done?
3: Yeah. That's the end of the clip.
0: Yeah, listen, this is not good. Okay, I mean, we could sit here and we could talk about aspiration and the trees and all that stuff. And
1: they conned me. That was the investigation. It was Kawhi Leonard right now has been he's supposed to be traded to Toronto, right?
0: Correct.
1: Toronto,
0: that's on hold at the moment.
1: It's all on hold.
0: Yes.
1: This is investigation because Kawhi was getting paid under the table, essentially, to put in
0: allegedly.
1: Everything's allegedly right now. So layman's terms, hey, here's your contract, but here's a little envelope on the side. We're going to take care of that thing over here. But Aspiration is going to pay you. And then Daktronix, who is in more than 50% of the arenas in the United States and Canada, who doesn't need an endorser, who doesn't have that, all of a sudden sliding him an envelope too, allegedly. What else is going on? And Pablo keeps picking at that scab and more layers. This is why people are like, what's Pablo's deal? Why is he off after the Clippers so bad? Because it seems like every single time he finds something that leads to another thing that's going on.
0: Well, and here's what I would say, okay? I think that when Kawhi was a free agent back in 2019?
1: After he won in Toronto.
0: Yeah, 19 after they won the title, right. You know, the idea was, okay, where is he going to go, right? Mm-hmm. He's leaving Toronto. And if you're the Clippers, okay, let's look at this from a historical standpoint. And I'm not doing this to be mean, okay? I'm not. I am doing this, this is just me stating a fact, right? You have been, up to that point in 2019, you really have not been a very successful franchise, right? Is that fair?
1: Yeah.
0: Okay.
1: They had spurts, they had moments, but just they
0: right.
1: They
0: you know, yeah, they had decent moments with like Elton Brand and Lamar Odom in like the mid-2000s.
1: Yeah, they had Lob City. All that.
0: Then they had Lob City, right? They were exciting.
1: Couldn't get over the hump.
0: You know, obviously we all remember Donald Sterling and that episode, and Donald Sterling, not a good person, right?
1: No.
0: Steve Ballmer, incredibly likable, incredibly altruistic, right? Comes in. Like a, you know,
1: he saves
0: a knight in shining armor.
1: There it is.
0: Right?
1: There it is.
0: Yeah. So but still, the organization looked at as, for lack of a better phrase, kind of like a non-factor, right? For the most part, they are not considered true championship contenders. The organization still not really treated like a first-class organization, despite the fact that Ballmer, to his credit, has done a lot of things to try to change that image over the years, including building his own building, which I will give him a ton of credit for.
1: Yeah, he's tried to change the stigma of what the Clippers have always been, right?
0: Correct.
1: They're going to Clipper. You got Clippered. Like, there's always something that happens with that organization. And Ballmer, to his credit, has spent the money, and he's tried building it out. And the big thing was getting Kawhi at that time.
0: Okay, yes. So then you have Kawhi's uncle, allegedly, involved in these negotiations, right? So I think that you're in a situation where they realize, well, you're the Clippers. You know what I mean? Like, you need us. Kawhi is a two-time champion and a two-time finals MVP, okay? Mm-hmm. Like, you're still just the lowly Clippers. So what else do you got for us? Because if not, we could go anywhere, literally. The Lakers, any team could take us, okay?
1: They were having the conversation with the Lakers. Reports are coming out, right?
0: Allegedly, right.
1: Allegedly, what Uncle Dennis was asking for.
0: And Jeannie was like, no, we don't do that. You know what I'm saying? Like, so, to her credit, okay?
1: Well, didn't she say it's illegal?
0: Correct. Okay? So, to her credit, right, she stood by the book. And, by the way, there were other teams interested in Kawhi at that time, okay? And my guess is that they were rebuffed as well, right? But it seems like, allegedly, the Clippers were like, well, you know, we could figure some stuff out, right? Mm-hmm. At least based off Pablo's findings. And this is what happens, though, when a perfect storm kind of is created. You have this star-level player who is at the peak of his powers, and you have this organization desperately trying to be relevant, okay? Mm-hmm. And then they meet in the middle somewhere.
1: Yeah.
0: And if you look, you want to find the most likely explanation as to why all this happened, because that's the question I think people will ask. Well, why did you need to do this? That's the answer. You have this desperate organization trying to be relevant in every which way possible to shake that stigma forever and bring in the guy who has had as much success as anyone in a span of 5 years. And that was where, and that's why this ended up happening the way it happened, allegedly, if Pablo is accurate.
3: If Pablo's, I mean, we're going to get a lot more into this, George, because we have a lot of questions about Kawhi and what's going to happen here. But it is 7:20, and you know what you could have done since Sedano and Cap Morning Show started? Well, you could have given Kawhi Leonard a fake endorsement deal, or you could have gone to Valvoline.
0: Allegedly.
3: 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Now, what do you want to do here? Do you want to go to break and come back and continue with this, or do you want to have a little bit more here?
0: Well, let's have a 2 or 3 minute discussion here.
1: Yeah, there's a lot to unpack here.
0: Let's start with whatever questions you have. What is the most important question to you at the moment, and then we can continue.
3: So we'll start from here. For me, is that this is now the second one for Kawhi that's allegedly, and we'll get an allegedly counter up there at some point.
1: Yeah, we do have an allegedly counter on YouTube. Good job, Carlo and Lucas.
3: If this is been since 2019, why wouldn't there be more?
0: I mean, it's possible. I mean, you know, I'm sure that there is stuff that Pablo is still probably trying to uncover. I'm sure that there is stuff that this third-party legal team that the NBA has hired is trying to unearth as well to see if you're right. Now, maybe there's not. Maybe it was just these two. Maybe there was some sort of gentleman's agreement on a specific number. Who knows? I don't know. Like, nobody knows for real. Maybe there was, maybe there wasn't. Like, I don't think there's an answer to that one.
3: No, there isn't. But let's say there is. Let's put it at two, because that's all we know about is the two alleged ones there. What could happen to him? Because this could, voiding his contract, the trade to Toronto would probably be dead. Like, what do you think the ramifications would be for not only Kawhi, but for Steve Ballmer?
0: Well, let me answer that one on the other side, because that's a more complicated, longer answer. Okay, so let's do that. Let's step aside. We'll get to that. We also have Berge's Three Things for the Dodgers, brought to you by our friends at Blue Ice Vodka. All those things are coming up. And, man, did we think we thought we'd be talking like movies and TV shows today.
1: Yeah, I was like, what are you doing this weekend?
0: Not what we're doing today.
1: Hi, Pablo, don't come after me.
0: Pablo Torre drops another bombshell on the Clippers and Kawhi. Stick around. Sit down on Cap, 710 ESPN.
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3: Jurassic Park.
19: Oh, wow.
3: You're playing Jurassic Park because today is Wayne Knight's birthday. He is 70 years old. He played the little technician that ran away and got shot in the face by that, what was it, the dinosaur that shot in the face with the goo.
20: He spit on him.
3: Yeah. he was also in Seinfeld as Newman.
20: He was in Space Jam, remember?
3: Oh, he was.
20: He was in Space Jam. Supposed to look for Michael Jordan.
21: Yeah. That's right.
3: Yeah. So, is Mike Trout really only 34 years old?
1: Yes.
3: Yeah.
1: He came to the major leagues when he was 20.
3: Doesn't he feel like he's 50?
1: He's been there for a while, man.
3: My God.
0: You know, my son loves Mike Trout. When we went to New York, and I get it because he watches YouTube like clips all the time. And like in those YouTube clips, particularly when Mike Trout was in his prime.
1: Oh, yeah.
0: I mean, he's incredible. He's one of the, like, we were comparing him to Mickey Mantle, for God's sake.
1: He was. Injuries took over. But great kid, too, when he first came up. I mean, he still is. Yeah. He's a grown man, but. Great dude when he first came up.
0: Well, we went to the MLB store in Midtown, New York. He wanted a Mike Trout jersey. So, you know, you can go to the Midtown and you can get like a plain Angels jersey and then they'll put, or any jersey for that matter, and any plain jersey. And for like $20, like, I mean, you got to buy the jersey. So it's like $100. So for like an extra $20, they will put the actual, like, you know,
1: they customize it for
0: number
1: you?
0: And yeah, they customize it. They put your the actual number and name that you want. So he wanted Trout. He wanted a Trout jersey, and they're like, "We can make it." I'm like, "Oh, okay,
1: nice."
0: So we did that.
1: You should take him down there to meet him, man.
0: I you know what?
1: He signs a lot. He really does. Like, if you go on the third base side, he's usually signing every single game. Great.
0: Yeah,
1: game,
0: I'll try. I'll try to do it before the season.
1: I'll take Mateo. Theo Beto will take him.
0: Theo Beto, you can take
1: him. I'll take him, bro.
0: August. There you go. No August problem. Is the time.
1: This is my last day of work, so I'm good.
0: Speaking of which, you may have seen me on the video turn around to, like, say something to someone. It was him walking in.
1: Oh.
0: In his T-shirt and underwear.
1: Yeah. Because
0: he sleeps in his chones like every other man.
1: There you go.
0: Right. Yeah. And he has a face full of chocolate, looks like what would look like Nutella, and also while carrying a case of a mini 12-pack of Minute Maid lemonades. And he wanted me to open them. And I'm like, yo, there's a couch here. Sit here. Give me 2 minutes. I'll figure all this out.
1: George, like, go back to school already, kids. Let's go. He's ready for it.
0: Still got a few more weeks. But anyway.
3: We can get him a Minute Maid deal under the table.
0: There you go. There you go. Hey, Tommy, if you're listening, I could use a Minute Maid deal. We can give it to Mateo. So there you go. But, all right. So what other questions do you have, Gregory? For those that are just tuning in, Pablo Torre, another bombshell between Kawhi and the Clippers. He dropped this last night.
1: Yeah.
0: And we played the audio in the first segment. It alleges that Kawhi had a second hidden sponsorship deal. This one worth multi-millions. This one with Daktronics, who is the scoreboard operator at Intuit Dome, created that the ring scoreboard they have. And is in, like, half the arenas and stadiums in all of the world, basically, or in North America. So, Gregory, you had more questions. So yeah. You asked me about what could happen to Ballmer and what could happen to Kawhi, correct?
3: Right. Like, does his contract get voided? Obviously, the Toronto deal would be dead if this does come true. And then Ballmer, I mean, this could be a big...
0: Let's work with Kawhi first, okay? Now, the only historical precedent we have is when the Minnesota Timberwolves did this with Joe Smith, who was a former number one overall pick many years ago, and they did void his contract. What I would say, though, is this, okay? If you void Kawhi's contract, who are you really hurting here?
3: You're hurting Kawhi and the Clippers.
0: Are you?
3: Yeah.
0: How?
3: Well, because if it's the Clippers, he's on their books, and now they can't go get somebody to go fill that spot. You're bringing in Brandon Ingram. You're bringing in all these different guys to now fill your roster. You don't have space. There's nobody left on the free agent market to go get.
0: Okay, it could hurt the Clippers, but it doesn't hurt Kawhi.
3: Well, he doesn't get any money, and he's not going to play the season either.
1: So you're suspending Kawhi?
3: You're
0: voiding his contract. Smith was never suspended.
1: Okay,
3: right. So if you void his contract, every other team is done. They can't just bring somebody in at the level of Kawhi.
0: Well, they could give him... he could sign for 1 year for whatever, and then, like, after this year, then he can sign as a free agent anywhere.
3: Okay, so what... So I think...
1: Man, Kawhi's going
3: to
1: get
3: voiding the contract, plus there has to be more to it. Is it a suspension?
1: But what did he do, right?
3: What did he do?
1: No, because the companies did the deal with him, right? So what... But if you're looking,
0: I mean, he can claim ignorance,
1: exactly,
0: right? That my uncle did all this. I didn't know what, you know, he can run the uncle.
1: You know what I'm saying? No, not me. I didn't know. Which is what he's been essentially doing.
3: Yeah, he's letting, okay, so he can get away with that. So then do you just let him play? I mean, you probably have to, but he's not going to make much money here. He's going to make a minimum deal. What else? Well, I mean, what else should you do to him if it's not, I mean, does he, okay, go back to that then. To that point, if it is claiming ignorance and going to the uncle, then where is it on his fault? Like, what is he supposed to, what can you do to him anyway at that point?
1: This is the one where I think the owners around the league are starting to say, okay, Pablo, just stop. Like, just stop, because how many contracts have been out there that guys took less value, right? How many guys
0: Well, look, there's one being investigated by the NBA right now, Gary Trent with the Milwaukee Bucks, who was making... you know, like $3 or $4 or $5 million, now all of a sudden got signed to like a 5-year, $64 million deal.
1: Uh-huh. Like, there's a lot of the finagle, because if you're the Clippers, at that time, you needed somebody to make that splash with you, right?
0: Yeah.
1: And who on purpose chooses the Clippers just based off the other offers that you're going to have? All the offers are on the up and up, right? the same value with all the different teams, and you're choosing the Clippers. When does a free agent ever really choose the Clippers like that? And Kawhi's a different bird. Kawhi flies his own, you know, does his own thing. But who really says, I'm going to go here on purpose unless they have some other values, right? David Beckham went to the Galaxy because they gave him a percentage where he can potentially buy a team in future earnings. He ended up buying the Miami team. Messi goes to Miami. Why? Because they offered him the Apple TV deal. There's always extra incentives with it. But the NBA, that's illegal, right? So the organization, I mean, the law firm that's investigating right now, George, Wacho, Lipton, Rosen, and Katz, that's the same law firm that investigated Tim Donaghy, the referee, for the fixing scandal. So this is a huge, huge deal, and it's taking a while to investigate because when you're dealing with the league, when you're dealing with a dude worth $150 billion, if you're Pablo Torre, you cannot make one mistake at all. So people are like, what else does he have there? Well, you have to take your time with every single deal.
0: And to your point, Greg, it's not just a minimum deal because there are teams that have the mid-level available. That's $15 million. Like, you heard him a little bit. Like, yeah, he's going to make, you know, a third of what he was scheduled to make for 1 year. But then after that, like, teams are going to – you don't think teams would create space to sign Kawhi as a free agent?
3: No, 100%. But so then – but again, if you're saying that it's not his fault, it is all Uncle Dennis'
0: fault. No, I'm not saying that.
3: What Beto when we
0: – Right. Yeah. What I'm saying
1: that's
0: is –
1: That's what he can claim.
0: Like,
1: it's
0: how does it really hurt Kawhi? Yeah, I mean, it hurts him, I guess, like, financially for one season. But it doesn't really – like, you know, he can then choose to play wherever he wants, which is the other thing. He becomes a free agent.
3: Right. So, like, if this is something that happens to be true, I mean, is there even ramifications towards Kawhi? Because,
0: yeah, I mean, that's it. It's that. It's you can void his contract.
3: That's the only thing.
0: And I mean, it would be unprecedented to suspend him. That has never happened. The only precedent we have is the Joe Smith deal.
1: Yeah.
0: And he was not suspended. His contract was voided. And then he became a free agent. And he signed with I forgot what other team he signed with. But he signed a deal, and then that's it. He moved on from there. So if that's the precedent, then that's what Kawhi would do. But the difference is, while Joe Smith was a very good player at that time, Kawhi is still a top 10 player in the NBA based off being a second-team All-NBA player. So his impact is larger. Yes, you would get him at an incredible discount for 1 year if you're a team. But here are the teams that have the full $15 million, okay? The Los Angeles Lakers, the Golden State Warriors, the Philadelphia 76ers, the Oklahoma City Thunder, the Dallas Mavericks, by the way, the Clippers, the Kings, the Pacers, the Magic, the Rockets, the Pelicans, the Hawks, the Raptors, the Spurs, the Jazz, the Pistons, the Hornets, Wizards, and Trailblazers.
3: So the Raptors could technically just be like,
0: we'll sign him to the mid-level.
3: And we won't give you anybody.
0: Correct.
1: Yeah.
3: No Brandon Ingram.
0: So it hurts it would certainly hurt the Clippers more, but that's why I wanted to tackle Kawhi first.
3: Right. So if it's Kawhi that did it, like, does he have, I guess that's what it is. Like, can you really even do anything? You're talking about the precedents. Let's say, take out names, take out everybody. What should something happen to somebody that this happens to? Like, what do you think should be the punishment of a player that does something
0: look,
3: like this?
0: If it were me, look, forget about me, okay? If David Stern and, you know, if this wasn't, I don't even think David Stern, I don't even know what David would do, because here's the thing. It's what I started the conversation with. If you're Adam Silver, you have to be very careful here.
1: Mm-hmm.
0: You're talking about, you could tie this up in litigation forever. He literally, Ballmer, if he wants to, I mean, unless they literally have him nailed, okay? He could fight this forever if he really wanted to.
1: Yep.
0: Okay? So, like, do you want to drag this out? So, like, it's not an easy answer. I know you want a clean answer to this, but it's not that simple.
3: No, of course it's not. But I think most people out there, like me and the people that are listening, are like, what's going to happen to this guy? We don't really have much of an answer.
0: I don't think we have an answer to that because it is there is precedent for what's transpired, maybe not to this extent, but there's also no, like, Glenn Taylor is worth,
3: like Minnesota one, owner, right?
0: Yeah, like 1% of what, like, or no, maybe not one, but like 5% max, 3% max, 3 to 5% of what Steve Ballmer is worth.
1: Yeah, most owners, you know what I mean, 25 to 30 billion.
0: Right,
1: Ballmer's at 150.
0: Yeah,
1: all right, bro, let's go. What do you want? You want to go after me? Come on.
0: Right. So this is a different deal.

0: I mean, perhaps, but again, it goes back to the same conversation. If you're going to suspend Steve Ballmer, you better be ready for litigation, is my point. And if you're the NBA, at what point is there a breaking point where you're like, I don't know if we want this to linger on for potentially years?
1: Right, so this could then turn into something where nothing at all happens.
2: Yeah.
0: Like, I don't think nothing at all. No, I don't think you go down this path for nothing at all. I would be very surprised. Now, do I believe, like, I'll give you an example, and this is just me recklessly speculating. I have zero idea.
2: Don't aggregate.
1: Okay? I think this whole show should be just reckless speculation.
2: Well, we got the allegedly. Can we, reckless speculation?
0: So, could I see a situation where there's a enormous fine of Steve Ballmer because of, you know, his financial wherewithal?
2: Mm-hmm.
0: And then someone else or others in the organization get banished? Yes. Like high-level organizational people on the basketball side, on the business side, et cetera. Can I see those people taking?
2: They're going to take the fall, for sure.
0: You know, and being banished? Yes. I think something like that is possible.
3: Yeah, $3 billion cash money.
2: Cash money. That's what you want. So the Joe Smith deal with the Wolves back in 99-2000, they got taken away five first-round picks.
0: Really get nailed.
2: Right there. And then Kevin McHale was forced to take an unpaid leave of absence for a year. The team was fined.
0: McHale was the general manager.
2: Yeah. Okay. Kevin McHale was fined. Taylor, the owner, was removed from having any role in operations for more than a year. So that's where you start tackling them.
0: Correct.
2: Where you take away the picks. That helps. So the fine, whatever, Ballmer, that's pocket change for him. But the ability to be around his team, that would hurt. The ability for your GM, whoever's in charge of president, to be away, that would hurt. But the five first-round picks, eventually two of them will give him back.
0: And by the way,
2: that would hurt you.
0: By the way, the Joe Smith deal is actually more like what I mentioned with Gary Trent and the Milwaukee Bucks. That was more a, hey, you're going to take a three-year deal at way below market, right? For like $2 million a year.
2: So it was
0: okay?
2: Like officially for less than $3 million a piece.
0: Right.
2: Joe did. But they retained his bird rights.
0: Right. And they had like a handshake deal to give him like a deal worth whatever the full max was at that
2: $86 million
0: time.
2: Was the deal that he was going to get when that was. It was a handshake deal. Wink,
0: correct.
2: Wink, here we go.
0: That's different. That's like what they're investigating with Gary Trent and the Milwaukee Bucks at the moment.
2: Mm-hmm.
0: That's more like that. This is definitely way different. This is bigger. Because it is cap circumvention, allegedly, with, like, doing it through outside sources.
2: Yeah.
0: Okay?
2: This Shell companies paying you. You don't
0: this
2: do
0: This isn't
2: that.
0: Glenn Taylor. That is, it's way more elaborate, okay, of an agreement, allegedly, than just the simple handshake, hey, we got you later.
2: Yeah. Now, the aspiration was one, and the Ballmer came out and said, I was conned, right? He did the whole interview section. What's he going to say now? Like, when there's one and then now there's two, who's to say there isn't a third with a different smaller company?
3: They conned me.
2: Exactly. They got you, Steve. I mean, you're a billionaire, one of the smartest guys out there. You created Microsoft. How dare you not know?
0: So, yeah, I think, Greg, that if you look at that situation with Minnesota, I think you could see something similar and probably something steeper because of that, because of the more elaborate ruse, allegedly, that you have here.
1: Yeah, but something has to be done here. Like, this is not something that can just go away.
0: No, Greg, I don't believe that will be the case.
1: No, I'm not saying you do.
2: But this is also with all the lawyers, their crisis management, this could drag out for a while, and Kawhi might be retired by the time you get a settlement.
1: Yeah, this is going to drag for a while, but let's continue on this. I know we have my three things, but
0: let's do the three things next.
2: No,
0: we'll take a little break on this.
2: Yeah.
0: Okay. We can come back to it.
2: I mean, I'm wearing a Brooklyn hat for a reason. It's Friday Hat Day.
1: Let's go.
0: Yeah.
1: I got the 25. All right. So
0: let me talk about Jacob first, okay? All right. And we can get, let's go to Berge's three things with the Dodgers, brought to you by our friends at Blue Ice Vodka. Then we can get back into Kawhi a little bit. And I also want to get into Jeff Passan's appearance on All the Smoke in the 8 o'clock hour, which talks about Shohei Ohtani.

0: In a way that I don't think anyone else has described it previously. Let's just leave it at that. And his relationship with the Dodgers. Which is all on the up and up, I may add. Okay? Like that, it's not a Kawhi thing, is what I would say. All right. But let me tell you about our friend Jacob. All right? It's Friday. Okay? 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
9: Oh my, this is a banger. Don't get a chance to use that word very often, guys.
1: George Sedano, Scott Kaplan.
9: But it just sort of came out of my mouth. Banger is what it is.
1: More Sedano and Cap, right?

0: All right, Sedano and Cap, Beto Duran here. Greg is around, Bergie's around, Briones is around. No Christopher today. Now, how are the minions feeling about no Christopher today?
1: It's kind of calm. One person said it's calm, peaceful without Morales. Another one said it's boring without Morales. So he's achieving what you always want. Don't want to be vanilla. They either love you or hate you. They have an opinion on him.
0: Yeah. Well, I mean, you could say it's boring without him, but we'd be doing this if he were here. You know what I'm saying?
1: Like, no, when, but I mean, the whole crazy Schwanz talk, you know.
0: A story.
1: The summer's done.
0: Summer Schwanz is over.
1: Yeah.
0: And by the way, the summer Schwanz was kind of a little flaccid by the end, let's just call it.
2: Okay? It got flaccid pretty quick.
1: Yeah. A little pastilla helps.
0: Yeah. Yeah. So anyway. Yeah.
2: Once they got through the whole, we're free, we're free. All right, we're done.
0: Next year, the summer of Schwanz should be sponsored by, like, Blue Chew or something.
1: Hey,
0: yeah.
1: There you go.
2: But maybe it lasts the whole summer.
0: All right, speaking of Blue, Blue Ice Vodka is the presenting sponsor of Bergie's Three Things with the Dodgers. Bergie, what do you got?
2: Yeah, thanks to Blue Ice Vodka, the finest vodka, sourced from Idaho potatoes, smooth, creamy, no burn, gluten-free, made from non-GMO potatoes with no sugar added, so it's a fit-friendly vodka and only 64 calories per ounce. 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All right, first thing tonight, there's a 6-game losing streak going on right now.
0: Yeah,
2: we tried.
0: We've heard about it.
2: Trust me, social media is insane right now.
0: Didn't they lose seven in a row last year, though?
2: Yeah, they lost seven in a row last year. And if you remember in 2017, in September, they lost 11 games in a row. They lost 16 of 17.
0: That's where it's just baseball became a thing around here.
2: Yeah, so this happens. It doesn't mean, oh, we're not going to the World Series anymore. It just means they're going through a stretch. Like, they played the Cubs, right? The Cubs have had 2 10-game losing streaks this year and a 10-game winning streak, but they've had 2 10-game losing streaks. These things happen. So we thought that school was,
0: I mean, look at the Red Sox. They were, I don't know how long their worst losing streak was, but they were terrible. And they're 31-5 in their last 36 games.
1: And they won again last night.
0: And I watched it.
1: Yeah.
0: With no Dodgers on, I was flipping around watching it, and I turned it on in like the 12th inning or whatever it was, and I saw them win in 13. It was crazy.
1: They scored the last 5 innings, man. That was a good game.
0: Yeah. Insane.
2: So if you don't think that this team can win a bunch of games in a row, then you have not been watching baseball ever. So we thought that we thought that Tarek Skubal was going to be the stopper. We thought that Lauer Power was going to be the stopper. That did not happen. So now it all falls on to Roky Sasaki tonight.
0: The Roky Pokey.
2: Let's do the Roky Pokey.
0: Come on.
2: Look at that. The Roky Sasaki on the mound tonight, and he has been very, very good recently. His last 3 or 4 starts have been just phenomenal. A couple of times, first he's hitting 100, 102 miles per hour with his fastball. Then he dials it back a little bit, and he's hitting his splitter, and he's landing it inside the zone for strikes. When he is doing that, when he's landing inside the zone and not all over the place and are forcing players to hit batters to actually swing at his pitches, he's devastating, because then he can be outside the zone more, and he's not going to walk guys, and you're going to keep him off balance. So I'm hoping that we see the same thing from him tonight in Chase Field in Arizona, and I think that he can absolutely do it, because all of it, the 102 miles an hour plus the devastating splitter, this could be a recipe for him to become a very, very good pitcher for this team.
0: You have been hoping.
2: I have been for a long time.
0: Let me tell you something. Like, I get he's young, but he's not that young anymore.
1: No.
0: Like,
2: 24.
0: This has been an interesting path for him. They've had a level of patience that I have been impressed with. But yeah, it's been an interesting journey.
1: He's been around the organization long enough. Let's go, bro.
2: Yeah. Think about what his year has been like. So he started last year, he was this devastating closer after he couldn't finish.
0: He was a devastating closer because he was a disaster as a starter.
2: Because he was a disaster as a starter. Then he comes into spring training as being like, this is the year. He got taken out of games and put back in because he couldn't get outs in the first inning.
1: Yeah.
2: And then in spring training, you can put him back in the second inning. And then he started off poorly, and then he was terrible.
1: Now he's got the glove. He's got the best glove.
2: That big giant glove. And apparently, it is all was he was tipping. So if that's
0: like one of my little leaguers out
1: there. Yeah,
2: it's bigger than Mateo's whole body. That's how big that glove is. Yeah. That glove is. But yeah, so I'm hoping and hoping and hoping. I think he's right around. It's going to start for him now.

0: So they've been the best team in baseball for most of the year. Then they were about a half game back of the Brewers, and now they are behind now the Brewers and the Braves in the NL, and in third in the NL, which if the season ended today, that means they're in the wild card. So is there any, I'm not worried, but George, is there any worry for you?
1: Let me tell you something. If the Dodgers play in the wild card, and they have to play, it's best two out of three, right?
0: Yeah. Three straight games, all at home.
1: It's still not ideal. You know what I mean? Because a short series, the shorter the series, the more volatile it can be. Okay? Like, you don't want that. Like, get yourself out of that area as quickly as possible.
2: But at the same time, it could be happened last year. Cincinnati, bye, get out of here. The thing the Dodgers have is they have that depth in the pitching staff that help them absorb.
1: I still don't want to take the chance.
2: No, of course you don't want it. But you want that bye. You want the other teams to use their arms, use their bullets. But
1: yes.
2: If it happened, I'm not concerned about it.
0: No, I'm not concerned about the Braves. I'm not concerned about the Brewers either. I think once they start to figure it out, that they'll be in that one or two spot, and that's totally fine. The rest versus rust conversation, for this team, I don't think it matters for this team.
2: No.
0: Beto, you're shaking your hand. Like I think you agree with me.
2: Nah, I'm right there with you. Nah,
0: bunch of veterans, great starting pitcher.
1: So if they were the wild card, they'd face who? The Diamondbacks? Technically, right now?
0: Is that what it is right now?
1: Yeah, because it's Cubs, Phillies, Diamondbacks.
2: It would be that right now, yeah.
0: Yeah. So they play
1: right, so Cubs and Phillies would play each other.
2: Correct.
1: In a best two of three, and then the Dodgers would play the Diamondbacks, right? That would be the case?
0: Yeah. So if you're playing the Diamondbacks.
2: Like, yep.
0: Against a division opponent.
1: Let me ask a question, because I always forget this. Do they reseed? Or are they just in a bracket in baseball?
0: I believe it is just a bracket. Yeah, it's a bracket that just moves along. So you play, so the number one and two are bye, three plays six, four plays five.
1: Got it.
0: And then bracket out. Okay. That is that one. The third thing. I got an update on Blake Snell. Thankfully, finally, we have an update on Blake Snell that his rehab is just about over, and he should be back at the beginning of next week. I say should because things happen.
2: Did we hear should a few weeks ago?
0: No. He was always in rehab. That's more of a Glasnow thing.
2: Oh, Glasnow. That's
0: yeah, right. So Blake Snell.
2: Yeah, I'm trying to keep my injuries here.
0: The Dodgers know what they're doing with their injuries.
2: Yes.
0: But he should be back next week. I believe it's going to be Tuesday next week. So now you're looking at your starting rotation looking like the guys that were not doing well, whereas Robleski is now giving up a bunch in his last two or three starts. Sheehan has been sent down. Eric Lauer just got beat up. Now you're going to have Yamamoto. You're going to have Skubal. You're going to have Snell. And I know that Glasnow is on rehab assignment right now. So the pitching staff is starting to come to shape. And that's when you can start seeing those runs that they were going to go on. Three things. Do you have anything you want to go over, George?
1: No, I think we're good.
0: Okay.
1: I think we're good. I'm just looking at the standings currently, to your point. If the playoffs started today, Milwaukee and Atlanta would have the bye. Dodgers would play the Diamondbacks in a best of three. Chicago and Philly would play in a best of three. If the top teams advance, let's say the Dodgers and Cubs advance in that scenario, Cubs would play the Brewers, Dodgers would play the Braves in the next round.
0: Yeah, I like the playing the Braves much better than playing the Brewers. I mean, they have Chris Sale, who is a phenomenal.
1: Well, you don't want
0: pitcher.
1: Mizorowski, right?
2: You don't want that Dustin May matchup?
0: I don't really worry about that one. I worry about the Mizorowski one. And to face him possibly twice?
2: Yeah.
0: That's a scary proposition.
2: Like
1: But you'd still put, I mean, either the Brewers or the Cubs. I mean, the Cubs have kind of had your number here a little bit.
0: Yeah,
1: so,
0: right now, yeah.
1: You know, right. So I think that, you know, it's going to be an interesting. I don't think it's going to be as easy as the postseason was in the National League last year.
0: No, I don't think so either. And I think a lot of it for this team is going to depend on the catching situation.
1: Right.
0: If Will Smith doesn't come back at all, then you're looking at Hunter Fiducia and Ben Rortfett as your catchers.
1: Right.
0: Like, they can handle the pitching staff, but the fact is, when you have that trust of Will Smith back there and his bat in there, it's just different.
2: It's the bat that helps you a lot with Will Smith.
0: Right.
2: Benny Biceps, like him. He's a solid backup catcher who knows how to handle a staff, but that's about it.
0: Yeah, that's about it. He's not there for his bat, and neither is Hunter Fiducia.
1: Hey, coming up next, second hour coming up in just a second. Jeff Passan was on All the Smoke with Matt Barnes and Steven Jackson. Talked about Shohei Ohtani. Now, Matt Barnes was a great high school baseball player. I don't think people realize that. And football player. He played them all. And they talked to Jeff about Ohtani, and Jeff Passan, I guess describe Ohtani in a way I had never heard anyone describe him in regards to his relationship with the Dodgers. We'll get to that coming up. Plus, we'll get back to this Kawhi situation. Pablo Torre uncovers another bombshell with Kawhi and the Clippers, allegedly. We'll get to that in the second hour as well. Stick around. 710 ESPN.
0: Make sure you stick around for all that. Football season is back, and ESPN LA and Wawa Grill have your chance to win. 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
0: In 1982, Dexy's Midnight Runners landed at the top of the UK pop chart with Come On, Eileen. Who's Eileen? Like,
1: I don't know who she is.
2: Oh,
1: but
2: it's a great one-hit wonder.
0: Great
2: right
0: one-hit.
1: Oh
0: wonder.
1: My God, so good.
0: Were you into this? Were you bouncing around in 1982?
1: Neither. I mean, I was five.
2: Right.
1: So,
2: I was four.
1: Hey, or
2: five.
1: Four, actually, yes.
0: You could have been listening to it then.
1: I mean, maybe, but like,
2: we had those boots
16: yeah.
2: on.
16: Yes, yes.
1: I actually didn't even know this song existed until like, I was like in high school. You know, like when 80s music kind of made a comeback in like the late 90s, you know what I mean?
2: Yeah, I heard it on K-Rock. Richard Blade was playing it at noon.
1: Yeah, but it was not, it was not necessarily on my radar.
16: My first time hearing it, by the way.
0: Yeah. Do you think Cappy had like coiffed hair?
2: Oh, absolutely.
1: Oh, there's no question.
2: Absolutely.
1: Absolutely.
2: George has some Willy Colon going on, right? Hector Lavoe?
16: Yeah, exactly.
2: In the house?
16: Yeah,
2: exactly. In 1982?
16: Oscar de Leon.
2: Yeah. Oscar de Leon, yeah.
0: It's also National Water Balloon Day. You're going to go outside with Mateo and throw some water balloons around?
1: We'll probably have like a pool day after he's done with camp today. So,
2: water balloon fights are always good.
1: Yeah.
2: You line up with the red bucket.
1: It was also number one, maybe not today, because you mentioned it was number one on the UK charts, but it did reach number one on the US Billboard Hot 100. So.
2: Really?
1: Yeah, it was a number one hit.
2: Come on. I need to lose. That's all I got.
0: Yep. A lot of birthdays that are athletes. Today.
2: Who we got? Well, it's Leo season. Rawr. So all the Leos are out there letting you know, man.
0: Jalen Hurts, Mike Trout, DeMar DeRozan, Kyler Murray. A lot of athletes.
1: Where does DeMar DeRozan end up?
0: Where is he right now? Is he still
1: a free agent?
2: Free agent, yeah.
0: Would he get a minimum? Would he get one of those minimums that Kawhi
1: I don't think
0: take?
1: He wants the minimum.
2: No.
1: I mean, he could have signed anywhere if he wanted the minimum by now. You know what I mean? Like, he's probably waiting for like a full mid-level.
0: Does somebody have that?
1: Yeah, I gave you all the names. Okay, yes, we were talking about Kawhi earlier. There's a lot of teams that have it.
0: Yeah, yeah, yeah. So, okay, so he wouldn't fit with the Lakers, right?
1: No.
2: Nah.
1: Not
2: that,
1: really.
2: That
1: not the way JJ wants to play.
0: No.
2: Yeah.
0: The mid-range game, it wasn't enough for him?
1: Yeah, I mean, listen, he's a mid-range master. And, like, at the end of the game, like, he's a killer. Like, because to me, like, the end of the game is not just about getting, you know, to the basket or threes. It's about if you can hit one of those tough mid-range shots, and he's certainly capable of that. So, like, he's definitely helpful. Like, I would love at this stage for DeMar DeRozan to be, like, a sixth man. Like, to me, I think if he were that on a good team, that's different. You know what I mean? But the Lakers already kind of have a sixth man in Colin Sexton. Like, that's what you signed him for. So, I don't think that makes sense for the Lakers. But there are a number of teams, I'm sure, that could use someone like that. I actually think he should go. The problem is they need shooting. So, if Miami had one more shooter or two more shooters, I would say, like, oh, DeRozan there would make a lot of sense because you put him with two. You have him, Bam, and Giannis and two shooters on the floor. Then you're like, forget it. Like, who's going to stop those guys late in game? But they don't have enough shooting for that. Maybe, like,
0: Toronto?
1: Maybe Toronto. Especially if this Kawhi thing goes
2: down. Oh, yeah. Well, that's a different story.
0: Well, if Kawhi goes there and you have that $50 million exception, why not put them back together?
1: Well, if Kawhi ends up, let's just say that the whole thing plays out the way we expected, where his contract gets voided, or at least the way we described it, then what does DeMar get? You know what I'm saying? Like, so you'd have to give Kawhi the full mid-level in that situation.
2: Man, time flies. Like, watching him in Sacramento the last year was like, what, this is your career here? Like, this is where you're at?
0: Okay, what about this one? You said that Philly has that spot open.
2: Yeah.
0: Making more than LeBron.
1: Philly would be interesting.
2: What about San Antonio? Could he go there and fit in?
1: He's already been there.
2: Yeah. No, I mean, you know, reunite at a different kind of
1: I think he could help those guys for sure.
0: How's
2: the veteran guy?
1: They signed Tobias Harris. But I could see them, you know, DeMar DeRozan. Like, it would make some sense for sure.
2: Denver?
0: Hey, I got a question about Denver. What's going to go on with Peyton Watson?
1: So I think what's happening with Peyton Watson is this. Former UCLA great Peyton Watson.
0: That's why I wonder.
1: I think Peyton Watson and his agent, Rich Paul, probably want something closer to $30 million. And the Nuggets probably want something closer to $20 million. And they'll meet somewhere in the middle, if I had to guess. And
0: so
1: really, and I bet you what's going to happen is no one is going to necessarily be thrilled about it.
0: So he stays in Denver.
1: Yeah.
0: No way to get him to L.A., right?
1: is he going to just take the law? He's going to take $15 million? He's not going to take that.
0: Nah. I mean, 1 year prove it deal, you know? He was injured
1: last year. Why would he want to do that? This is his first real bite at the apple.
0: Hey, Teo did it in baseball. He would love to be back in L.A.
2: Give me the prove it deal. Denver's nice. I like Denver, especially when you have a bunch of money.
1: Anyway, speaking of the Dodgers, so Jeff Passan, our buddy, was ESPN MLB insider, was a guest on the All the Smoke podcast with Steven Jackson and Matt Barnes. And yes, like I said earlier, I don't know if people realize, they do a lot of baseball guys.
2: Well, they have a separate baseball podcast. So they have All the Smoke, which is the regular one, then they have the separate baseball one. They've been having great guests on there.
1: Incredible guests.
2: Matt Barnes knows his baseball. I knew he liked it. I didn't know he knew it like that.
1: Matt Barnes was a three-sport star in high school. Basketball, baseball, and football. And probably, you know, for sure could have played at a very high level in college in as a receiver.
2: Yep.
1: I don't know what his baseball, he was a good baseball player in high school. I don't know.
2: Yeah.
1: I'm guessing he probably could have played in college for sure.
2: He says he played, but yeah, the football for sure was an option. But that podcast, he gets so many good guests and so many good answers out of people.
1: Yeah. So Passan was a guest there, and we have three clips here, okay? They asked him about the lockout. Let's do that. Let's do bigger picture first, because then the way Passan described Ohtani I thought was interesting, especially considering what we're talking about today, even though it's not the same thing, okay? So I'm going to state that on the front. It's not the same thing, but the way he was described was kind of like, it's just the coincidence of what we're discussing today.
2: Allegedly? Is it allegedly or no? Right? Allegedly it's not the same thing, or is it not the same thing?
1: No, it's not the same.
2: Okay.
1: It's not allegedly the same thing. It's not the same thing.
2: Just because we have the allegedly counter up there.
1: No, allegedly on this one.
2: Allegedly.
1: That we've been discussing. But it is funny because of what we've been discussing.
2: Yeah.
1: So let's start with the lockout part. Go.
16: The MLB is at a nice place right now, a really nice place right now. But there's also a potential lockout looming.
17: It's not potential.
16: Is it coming?
17: It's happening.
16: No, but
17: here's the thing. And I think this is important for every audience. I try to say this, whether I'm on SportsCenter or on my show, wherever. December 1st is the day that the collective bargaining agreement expires. I do not believe there's going to be a new deal in place by then. That does not doom us for the 2027 season. This is just big business being big business. And when you are a businessman, all you're looking for is leverage.
16: Mm-hmm.
17: And these sides are trying the best to figure out, how do we get leverage on the other side? How do we push ourselves closer to a deal? So in December, same as last time, you're going to see, you know, you're going to see arguing. You're going to see all these doomsday scenarios that are put out there. But the real time when you should be getting concerned, if there's no movement by mid-February, by early March, then the season's in jeopardy. And that's when I'm going to be concerned personally, because baseball, like you said, it's in a great place, right? A really great place. And I don't think anybody who's involved wants to ruin that.
1: So basically, December 1st is really the real starting point. Mm-hmm. That's where the nitty-gritty starts to get down. Nothing is going to happen, I'd be surprised, until that pressure gets put on both sides, is basically the way Jeff is describing
2: it. Yeah, it's negotiations. We're going to go through this. But when he said February, March, like, that's spring training right there, which means we'll delay the season. So it sounds like we're going to lose at least a month.
1: So December 1st is really when the screws get tightened.
2: That's when we have to go to the table. Okay, you're out, we're here. All right, let's go.
0: So that means that after that December 1st, that means all the winter meetings and the owners meetings and all those things where all the people move, that's gone.
1: Yeah, that's gone.
2: There's
1: correct.
2: No free agency.
1: Yeah. Yeah. So basically all that will have to... If we get to December 1st, right, you would have to have a deal done. Basically, you have 2 months to get a deal done, and then you'd expedite free agency, and then you'd probably have a truncated... Let's just say, for example, they get it done by January 30th, right? Mm-hmm. So they get 2 full months, they get it done. You'd probably have free agency those first 2 weeks of February and beyond. And then you'd probably have a truncated spring training, and then you could start the season on time.
0: If you're a Dodger fan, that means think about Tarek Skubal. That has to be done in those 2 months leading up to December 1st, where you can get whatever deal you want to give him, because then it'll be grandfathered in. So that
1: right.
0: so yeah. getting him here now was a huge deal.
1: Right. All right, so now he's asked about Shohei Ohtani and the business of Shohei Ohtani by Matt. And here's what Jeff said.
16: He deferred nearly $700 million of his contract. Obviously, he's probably one of the globally the biggest stars in the world.
17: Yep.
16: Is there an estimated amount of money you think he's making per year, just all in?
18: How much money is he making with the 100?
17: I mean, personally, with all of the advertisements, with all of the sponsorships and stuff like that, I mean, it's upward of $100 million. And the Dodgers... The Los Angeles Dodgers are not the Los Angeles Dodgers. They are the Shohei Ohtani Shell Corporation. Like, I mean, it's...
16: To be honest.
17: It's, and hey, good for them. They saw what the Angels never did.
16: Couldn't.
17: They understood that Ohtani himself is a monolith, that the game almost revolves around him. As much as anything, they saw the international possibilities and what they could do in Japan. They saw the business possibilities, and it's everything. It's the tours. It's the tourists who come in to take them. It's the merch. It's the sponsorships. It's the whole kit and caboodle. And the Dodgers just last year became the first Major League Baseball franchise to have more than $1 billion in revenue in 1 year.
1: Wow.
17: And they're going to do it again this year.
16: And probably every year after that, he's there.
1: So, look, the Shell Corporation, because of what we've been discussing today, again, that's why I said...
2: Now I get where you're going with it. Okay.
1: I've never heard him described that way.
2: Uh-uh.
1: But the difference is that is all on the up and up.
2: Yeah.
1: Okay? Like, it can be done that way.
2: It's business, which it, you right, see. Well, you well, see where it's at.
1: Right. There's no such thing as cap circumvention... Because there's no cap.
2: Yeah.
1: So you are genuinely allowed to do things like that in Major League Baseball.
2: Absolutely. And the part about the
1: Now,
2: Angels,
1: if Major League Baseball gets a salary cap and there's a structure of max deals and things like that, then that would change.
2: Different world when that's why you're not going to see the salary cap. You're going to see the floor, but not the actual cap. And what he's talking about with the Angels, I remember going to those games, they would have like that right field section for Ohtani. It was cool. It was like, okay, I always kept thinking, how come this stadium isn't more Ohtani, right? Then you go to Dodgers, it's everywhere. Like, the tourists that come in, there's special buses to pick them up just to bring them to see Ohtani. There's people who are around Dodger Stadium, George. I remember reading this about a month ago, who are doing Airbnb with these Japanese tourist companies because they want to be as close as possible to Little Tokyo here in downtown and also to the stadium. It's an economy, not just for the stadium, the city of LA.
1: Yeah, wow. No doubt.
2: Like, there's special tourist companies in Japan who have, hey, we're going to take it to Disneyland and a Dodger game. And it's all based around Ohtani.
1: Yeah, that's crazy. And again, all on the up and up, okay?
2: Absolutely.
1: So unlike what we've been discussing today with Kawhi, because Pablo Torre uncovered another bombshell, allegedly. And another alleged hidden multi-million dollar sponsorship deal for Kawhi through Daktronics, the scoreboard company, this... All on the up and up, because there is no such thing as salary cap circumvention, because there's no salary cap in Major League Baseball. So there you go. Lastly, he asked the Dodgers, Matt Barnes asked Jeff Passan, will the Dodgers three-peat? And here's what Jeff believes.
16: World Series winner this year, will the Dodgers three-peat, or are you taking the field?
17: Dodgers.
16: Dodgers.
17: How do you pick against them?
16: It's hard.
17: Yeah.
16: guitar.
17: Are you giving me the field? Like, I don't have to choose who it is. Yeah. I could get all 29 other teams.
16: Could be the field.
17: Here's the thing. The math tells you to take the field.
16: Yeah, but...
17: But my eyes tell me to take the Dodgers.
16: I was about to say, you know enough.
17: Yeah, but we also have to acknowledge that baseball's a weird game, man.
16: Yeah, a lot of luck.
17: And there is a ton of luck involved in it. And the Dodgers' luck over the last couple of years has been fantastic, but their talent is beyond question.
2: Yeah.
1: Wow. I mean, you're talking about one of the...
2: He's plugged in.
1: Right, most plugged in minds in baseball. Says, no, I won't take the other 29, even though the math says I should. I'm taking the Dodgers.
2: And in baseball right now, it's always go with the math, go with the numbers. But his eye test from what he sees is go with the Dodgers. Yeah, because if you look at the AL East, you know, you have Tampa on top. Then in the Central, you have the White Sox. The West, you have the Astros. None of those teams are really scaring you. Yankees aren't what they've been. The Red Sox are hot right now, but can they maintain that? So I could see where you're saying, if you're in the World Series, yeah, the Dodgers are the favorite.
1: Well, especially because of what Greg alluded to earlier, which is just their rotation is filthy when they're healthy.
2: Yeah, they don't see him right now. Hey, Blake and Tyler, just relax, bro. We'll see you in October when we need you and come throwing darts at 100 like nothing.
0: Yeah, all five of those guys, if you include Shohei Ohtani, they are number one starters on every other team.
2: Yeah.
0: So if you have guys like Bryce Elder and Chris Sale for the Braves or Jacob Mizorowski for the Brewers, you can throw one or two starters out there. They have another three that are going to just dominate and go deep into games. It's a great place.
2: And we've talked about this, Greg, where a lot of the Dodgers players that we see in June, July, you're never going to see them again. They're not going to be on the playoff roster where other organizations, it's, hey, make sure this guy doesn't get worn out right now. Make sure we don't use him too much. It's an embarrassment of riches and good for the Dodgers and their fans.
0: Well, and look at it. The bullpen is struggling right now, right? So if that it's struggling, but it doesn't matter. Because they can just throw another starter out there to cover that like they did last year.
2: Hey, Edwin Diaz, why don't you work through your struggles in the major leagues? We're good, bro.
0: Yeah, you're fine. Tanner Scott, you're gonna be good. Like it doesn't matter. Like Evan Phillips is back. Embarrassment of riches that when you get to the postseason, you'll have trust everywhere.
1: And this is exactly why there's gonna be a lockout.
2: Yeah,
0: 100%.
1: So that's what I'm trying to tell you. That's what I was trying to tell you the other day.
2: Just don't go into the summer, man. Like, you know, April, I'm okay with it. May, you know, we got basketball playoffs. We'll be done by Memorial Day, please.
0: Yeah, you need to be back halfway. You can miss, 2 months total?
2: Yeah.
0: Take out spring training.
1: Listen, once the NBA season's over and there's no if there's no baseball, forget it.
2: Morales is already prepared.
1: That's when you really lost. Because that's the thing. Like, if there's a lockout and... You know, because people will be occupied by other things, right? Like, that's just how it works in sports. Because I would say, the diehards in baseball obviously are always locked in from April. But the casuals, the season, the sports calendar starts like this, okay? It starts in the fall with football, okay?
2: Football.
1: The majority of Americans, of red-blooded Americans, love football, okay? And they are locked into the NFL and college football. And then the NBA season starts, and you're like, yeah, it's kind of there, like whatever. Like, this is just the casual fan. This is like the cappy, okay?
2: Yeah.
1: And then, you know, NBA starting, and you're like, here in L.A., you're locked in because it's a basketball town, right?
2: Of course.
1: And, you know, in New York, the Knicks, you know, it's a basketball town. The Knicks just won a championship, right? They're going to be locked in, right? It doesn't mean they're not going to be locked in if the Yankees are deep or the Giants and Jets or whatever are having a season that they didn't expect. But they're locked into the Knicks, okay?
2: Yeah, come on now.
1: But whatever, you never know. I mean, it's unlikely, but you never know. Anyway, but football carries the day in the fall into the winter. Okay, now basketball will have its day, obviously on Christmas. Even though the NFL is now playing games on Christmas every year, basically. So basketball will have its moment. Then football's over, and then everyone starts to lock in on basketball. Oh, the All-Star game is here. The trade deadline is here, right? It's February. Like, what's happening? Who's where? Okay, that the casual people are catching up on basketball, and then it's like, all right, let's go down the races, right? Who's gonna win the East? Who's gonna have home court? Who's gonna be in the play-in? Who's gonna have to do that? Then the playoffs start. It's April. Baseball is supposed to start. Oh, baseball's not there. All right, we're super locked into the NBA right now.
2: Yep.
1: Okay. And then the playoffs go through, right? People are more... It actually benefits the NBA if baseball's not around because more people will be locked into their postseason. And because that's when the games matter. And
2: you have
1: the
2: to
1: games
2: watch
1: are more,
2: something. There's nothing else on.
1: And the games are more interesting.
2: Yeah.
1: Right? So, but then let's say the finals are done. And it's like, June 20th.
2: Mm.
1: Then it's like, okay, now what?
2: Mm-hmm.
1: That's where if you're baseball, if by the time the finals are going on, you have not started games,
2: you're losing it.
1: It's done.
2: You're losing it.
1: You have lost, much like you did in 1994, you will lose a huge chunk of your audience that you've gained, and they've made tremendous strides, to Matt and Jeff's point, here recently. If you, I will tell you this, there is, I've seen and read, you know, just these polls of fans, right, over the years. Baseball has put themselves in a really good spot to be in like the top three or four, no questions asked, right? Depending on these polls, I mean, they could be as high as two in people's favorite sport behind the NFL.
2: It's bad.
1: In some of these cases,
2: yeah.
1: Right? Generally speaking, audience-wise, it's NFL, it's college football, it's the NBA and Major League Baseball kind of neck and neck, depending on the year, right? The year the Dodgers and Yankees play in the World Series, is forget it. It's different. But, you know, like this past year, the NBA had a monster NBA Finals number. So, it's, but the point is, you are no lower than four anywhere, but generally you're two or three in a lot of mm-hmm. cases, depending on the situation. You're going to drop down to legit number four with a real distance put between you. That would be catastrophic for the sport.
2: It's already hard enough to go to Dodger Game because how expensive it is, but you make a way to get there. You trek there, you pay to go because you're seeing something special. You're watching Ohtani in his prime. You're watching a team that is excellent to watch. It's one of the best teams in baseball right now, right? The favorite out there. But you're looking at Middle America, too. The numbers are up. The attendance is up. Even for the bad teams, there's still fans going to games, and you're enjoying these kind of... I don't say there's like a whole resurgence, but it did take time for Major League Baseball to get to where they're at. They've made the adjustments with the pitch clock, right? They try to get the bigger bases. They've tried to get more streaming out there. It is hard to watch a game because you don't know where it's at, but you do see Netflix getting involved. You see Apple TV getting involved. People are investing in it. Yeah, there's some problems because you don't know where the Angel game is at because of the regional networks, but that's going to get figured out there. But you cannot afford to not have your product out there, because then you look at the young Mateo Sedano who's like, yeah, let's go. What do you mean there's no game? You have to explain that. And then what happens? Right. Attention spans go away. And if it's for a prolonged period of time, then you say forget about it. Then you're not even paying attention. And what happens? Oh, we have a 100-game series season. That's cool, but... And then as you start ramping it up, here comes football season around, or people start talking about that, and you're losing interest. You cannot afford to lose eyeballs.
1: And I think you mentioned it. Kids like baseball now in a way they haven't liked baseball in a long time. Okay? And I think that YouTube has helped. Mm-hmm. Look, two things have helped. The pitch clock has helped. Because, like, my son actually can sit through a 9-inning game now. You know, whereas, I mean, sometimes these games are taking nearly 4 hours.
2: Oh, yeah.
1: Like, forget it. But if it's like 220, 230, like, you got a shot. You know what I'm saying? Like, especially if, you know, if you're making sure you're gearing up on the food and the candy and the stuff in between.
2: You got to get there early now to a game, or else you're going to miss it.
1: Correct. But clips, like the clipification, right?
2: Mm-hmm.
1: These viral clips that my son watches on YouTube. He can watch a full game in 8 minutes. Okay. And he understands, like, I'll tell him, hey, you saw, you know, the Dodgers won or the Padres lost or the Angels won. He's like, yeah, I know, I saw it. And it's like, because he can watch it in, you know, under 10 minutes easily.
2: The shorts are out there. And
1: right.
2: Then the highlights of every single player gets posted right away.
1: And that's helped baseball. So if you lose not only the casuals, but then you lose the kids who you've gained real ground with. Yeah, that is as bad can get. So they better figure this thing out where they don't miss games. Because if they start missing games, let alone miss a whole season like they did in 94, complete disaster.
0: Hey, well, let's forget about the kids for just a second. And
2: forget them kids.
0: Forget
1: them kids is what Bergie just said.
0: What am I supposed
2: Greg
0: to
2: Jordan
0: do?
2: Over
0: what
2: here.
0: About me, Sedano?
2: What about me?
0: What about the guy that had built his entire on-air persona around
1: right.
0: the Dodgers?
1: What am I supposed
0: to do, Sedano, if I don't have baseball?
1: No 17 Dodger report today.
0: No more first pitch. No more boys in blue. No more three things. No more blue review. I don't. What am I supposed to do?
2: Korean Baseball League like I do.
0: KBO.
1: There you go.
0: Kiwoom. Yeah.
2: I'll take you to Tijuana like no other, bro. We'll be at Toros game.
1: You know what, Bergie? We can do like a summer trip to the Dominican. You know, you can go down there.
2: Hey!
0: Beto, you can take me to the Mexican leagues?
2: Tijuana,
0: yeah,
2: man.
0: Tijuana. Yeah, let's do it.
2: They start the playoffs this weekend.
0: Oh, see? If you know that happens, it's going to be the biggest KBO Mexican-Dominican fan there is of baseball.
2: You're going to be playing video games, simulation seasons.
1: Hey, real quick, coming up next, we're going to just kind of treetop. If you missed in the first hour, there's another Kawhi Leonard scandal with the Clippers. Allegedly had an undisclosed sponsorship deal with Daktronics, which is the scoreboard company that created the scoreboard at the Intuit Dome and half the other arenas and stadiums in the world. And they don't do endorsement deals. So we'll give you the kind of treetop on that. If you missed it in the first hour, I also want to get into some college football. Speaking of football earlier, there's some there's a great list out there on ESPN.com right now about the biggest villains in college football history. There's a USC Trojan that might surprise you. We'll get to that in just a second. But first, we've teamed up with the finest dealership in America, Cadillac of Beverly Hills. We know Cadillac. 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
2: Okay.
0: All right. Are we back?
1: Yes.
0: All right.
2: Allegedly.
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1: And Beto, pump the brakes, sucker.
2: Pump the brakes, sucker. What she got with you, man? Why are you pumping the brakes? People slow there, man. She all mad. Bergie, tomorrow, what are you doing?
0: Tomorrow, what is? Oh, I'm playing golf in the morning with Sua. Oh, Sua.
2: And you're
0: and
2: done
0: Morales
2: around, you're
0: and
2: done around two?
0: Tommy. Yeah, done around, yeah, two.
2: Orange County? I'm going to pick you up.
0: Okay. What are we doing?
2: We're going to Tijuana tomorrow.
0: Oh, yeah. Let's go. Let's go. I'm not sure Gene will be happy about
2: it, but I'm all in. Hey, well, I got to get you ready for next season. Dodger games.
0: Is there a game?
2: They're, Tijuana Toros, the Mexican League playoffs start tomorrow. You can see Justin Turner. We're going to talk to JT.
0: Oh, is JT playing?
2: Yes, he's playing for Tijuana. First game of
1: Did
2: the
1: Did I
2: playoffs.
1: Tell you that Justin Turner was on a flight of mine last year during, I don't know where the hell
2: where
1: I
2: were
1: was.
2: Where were you going?
1: Him and his family were on a flight. I was coming back home to L.A.
2: Okay.
1: From somewhere. And him, his wife, and the little kids were on the flight with me.
2: Really?
0: Did you say hi?
1: I did not, because they were a few rows ahead of me. They were like in row one. I was in like row three. And I didn't. They came on the flight afterwards. So I was, and I don't really know him super well. I met him through the Mandala guys years ago.
2: Yeah.
1: Yeah, I didn't get a chance to see him. And then they were off the plane before I got off the plane. So, you know, no.
0: No, he was at a Gelson's in Valley Village about a month or two ago. I saw him just walking around.
2: Was it Encino's really nice?
0: Encino's
2: big houses.
0: Really, yeah,
2: he lives up there.
0: A lot of big houses.
2: He lives up that way. Mom, Bergie, Tijuana tomorrow.
0: Oh, I'm in.
2: The Toro Max, Toro Bar.
1: So what does he do? Does he? You think he just comes back and forth?
2: No.
1: Just
2: so
1: like...
2: So the setup that they have, a lot of the guys that play in Tijuana will live in San Diego. And right. Then there's a shuttle that takes it to the stadium to go
1: That's
2: back.
1: That's what I figured, yeah.
2: But he and his family have really embraced Mexico, so they've been going to the cities. Yeah, no.
7: Can you imagine that for walking the bridge?
2: He's not walking the bridge. They got sentry, bro. They got sentry.
7: They got it. But imagine that for crossing the bridge.
2: Oh, yeah. Hey, who's the redhead? Like, whatever. Just another Marine coming back from TJ late at night. But, yeah, he's been going, doing, like, his food reviews in the different cities. So he's going, like... Monterrey and Guadalajara. He's been going to the nicer city. So in Mexico, if you're a made man, you don't have to go on all the trips. Like, he's not going to Saltillo, right? He's going up Mexico City, Cancun, Oaxaca. You know, he's going to the good spots.
7: Those fifis, right. You know?
2: Yeah.
0: You know how he's doing down there? Is he like,
2: he's playing well.
0: He's playing well?
2: Yeah, he's doing well. I mean, all you do down there is just hit, bro. It's a different... Robinson Cano is still playing in Mexico City.
0: Wait, he's still playing?
2: 42 years old, hitting bombs because the ball flies out there. So,
0: he had to have retired at least 10
1: years ago.
0: Oh, my
1: God, yeah, because it's like... do you remember the conversation with Lindsay where she said Azteca was higher up than my member?
2: What did you know, Robbie Cano?
1: It's 7,500 feet above sea level, which is 50%, almost 50% more than Denver. Yeah.
0: So the
1: ball does fly.
0: She was so serious about it, too. No.
1: Oh, my God. She thought I was crazy. She was like, what are you talking about? No, this is what I saw. I'm like, that makes zero sense.
2: Yeah, that was one of those, like, I just laid out. Like, I'm let them have their moment there.
1: Well, and you know Cappy, he'd take any moment to laugh at her.
2: Oh, yeah. Oh, man.
0: Oh, really? Yeah. Oh, really, Lindsay? Is that what it is? Is that what it is? It's higher than
1: Mount Everest? he made a snide comment about it, too. I don't remember what it was now.
2: Yeah, of course.
1: Oh, he's like, yeah, well, I mean, people have to go on, like, the base camps, is what he said, to go on Mount Everest. They have to do that for Azteca?
2: Yeah, say Same thing.
1: Yeah.
2: Different kind of camp.
1: Anyway, so Pablo Torre uncovers Kawhi Leonard, allegedly another hidden sponsorship. Kawhi Leonard had an alleged multi-million dollar sponsorship deal with the Clippers scoreboard manufacturer, Daktronics, there at Intuit Dome. Daktronics, also publicly traded company, has half the arenas and stadiums in North America, have never had a endorser. Let's just do this. We have the two clips. We don't have to play the whole thing like we did in the first hour. Let's just play the two clips. Start with one of the first ones. So now that we've laid the baseline for what's transpired, play the first clip.
8: Daktronics, by contrast, does not use public-facing celebrity spokespeople or endorsers to promote the brand at all, apparently. And as one former Daktronics employee told us in a text message,

0: people within the Clippers organization themselves had told me about this multi-million dollar deal with Kawhi and Daktronics. They're not a company that you would see a celebrity endorser for, you know, and then it wasn't coming out of their end that the Clippers were technically kind of funding it, you know, and that it was funneling money from the Clippers through Daktronics back to Kawhi.
1: You know how many teams they work with? How many stadiums? They had their pick of the litter, and they went with Kawhi Leonard, who then never does anything. They don't even put out a press release.
2: It's pretty bad.
3: It's going in. Never anything.
2: It's pretty bad. It's pretty bad. Yeah. So here's the thing. The NBA has a third-party legal team investigating this. Obviously, they have to be very careful because they need to be very buttoned up and have this thing nailed down once they do release the information. Because whatever punishment is levied down on Kawhi or the organization, which I would guess will be a massive fine at the very least, there will be Clippers, front office, business, high-level officials, either banished, suspended, whatever. There will probably be some level of, you know, I guess punishment for Kawhi. I don't know what that is yet. I mean, the previous precedent, which is not apples to apples, is Joe Smith getting a handshake deal.
3: But Joe Smith knew about that, right?
2: Right, but yes.
3: I'm going back to this up because Kawhi's going to do
2: he
3: that.
2: He can claim he doesn't. He can claim ignorance and say this is all Uncle Dennis's ruse.
3: Right? Hearing it for the second time, George, because we heard it in the 7 o'clock hour, that was the first time I heard it, right? The second hour, I hear it, who really thought they could get away with this? Like, we're just going to give Kawhi, who's known, like, his New Balance commercials are just him standing there. He's not a good endorser, but we're going to give him money. And then Daktronics, a publicly traded company that nobody knew about till today, but they do scoreboards, they don't need a celebrity endorser. So why is Daktronics all of a sudden giving money here? Like, the evidence is starting to be really damning against him. Aspiration, of course, goes to bankrupt. Somebody goes to jail. Bomber can't say he got conned this time like he did last time. Like, there's more. And then this is only what Pablo's released, because, you know, he does the slow play. He'll release one podcast and another. So what's the next episode with Pablo and Daktronics going to reveal? Because how many times have you see this? Yeah, Pablo, what are you doing? Like, because Pablo gets a lot of flack on social media. But a lot from Clipper fans, other people, like, hey, Pablo, who cares? Well, you should care, because if this is circumventing the salary cap, they're not playing on an even playing field. Because other teams could possibly do this, but they know better, right? You know you can't do this.
4: Well, we think that, but also this is going to open up conversation all around the league now. You're going to start thinking about other things. We don't know that it's true, and there's no speculation
3: allegedly,
4: around it.
3: Right? But, allegedly. Yeah,
4: but if I look at Jalen Brunson and him not taking $113 million,
3: good point.
4: Is he making that up somewhere else?
3: Good point.
4: Wemby took less money. Is he making that up somewhere else? I now start thinking about every other deal. LeBron in Philly, like, he's making $4 million. Is he doing something somewhere else? Mm-hmm. It opens up conversation.
3: This is
2: it definitely potentially opens up a Pandora's box. For
3: absolutely.
2: Sure.
3: Around the entire league and other organizations of what's going on, this is where if you're in the front office and Pablo has a front office insider, right? Somebody who was a Clipper higher up. And that's why he's hiding the face, hiding the voice. And people say, Pablo, why are you being so involved in this? Like, that's what journalists do. He won a Pulitzer for this, right? It's not like he's making things up and he's going after them.
2: Oh, yeah.
3: That's where the story is at.
2: This is exactly what good journalism is. Like, there's no question about that.
3: This is what real reporters used to do back in the day when they had a platform.
2: Particularly, you uncover what the ultra wealthy are trying to do to skirt, you know, the rules.
3: Mm-hmm.
2: Right.
4: Yeah. I like this type of journalism from Pablo. It was when he was going to like North Carolina and having Bill Belichick's girlfriend, he was finding that stuff. I'm like, all right, you're finding out too much stuff.
3: But there's still stuff there. There's still stuff there.
4: There's stuff there. But
2: well, by the way, look what's happening now in North Carolina.
3: Uh-huh.
2: Right.
4: That place is a mess.
2: Yeah.
3: No. Don't blame the reporters. You're the one doing the dirty stuff.
4: I just want to know what's going to happen. I mean, I know you don't know what's going to happen, but how much this opens up? Is he going to be suspended? Do they set a new precedent with this? Does this really, like, change what happens around the league? Where would you rank this, George, on scandals within the NBA?
3: Oh, scandalo.
2: Like, it's pretty high up there. I don't think there's any question.
4: Is Donaghy higher?

0: Yeah, because that affected the entire league. That was
1: Yeah,
0: fixing. That was
1: correct.
0: actually games involving.
1: Yeah, that's like the one seed for sure.
2: Is it bigger than Jontay Porter when he was fixing games?
1: Yeah, it's still bigger than that in Rozier. I
2: Right.
1: mean, because it wasn't they're prop bets.
0: That was
1: You know what I mean?
0: individuals.
1: Yeah, so it's not like it's a little different.
0: This is straight
1: But
0: cheating the rules.
1: it could affect like, but when Jontay Porter's playing, like it's not like he wasn't like in the rotation for real, you know what I
2: Right.
1: mean, in a re you know on a regular basis. So that is a little different. Donaghy is the number one with a bullet. There's no doubt.
2: So this is would this go rise all the way to number two?
1: I mean, it would be in the conversation. Yes.
2: That's crazy, crazy.
1: Yeah. All right. Real quick, college football, ESPN. Let's do this in the next segment. They ranked college football's greatest supervillains of all time. There is a Trojan on there that was kind of surprising. It's not the one you think.
0: A villains?
1: Yeah.
0: Trojan?
1: Yeah.
0: Huh.
1: So, it's not the one you would expect it to be. So, let's get to that in just a second. But first, let's talk about our friend Jacob Imrani. 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One more segment to go. 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
6: Back to Sedano and Cap.

0: Oh, that college football music, Sedano. You're ready for it. ACC football right around the corner. Week zero coming up in just a couple of weeks, right?
1: Yeah. What's your first game, George?
0: He's not there, so it's between you.
1: Okay. Oh. So what's your first game?
2: My first game is Hawaii at Stanford, week zero, August
1: 29th. Nice. Home game for you because you don't have to go across the country.
2: Oh, I know. It's so easy to travel up there. Oh, my God.
1: Yeah, I was telling these guys earlier in the week that last weekend my A2, one of the audio guys, works with you on the ACC crew.
2: Oh, yeah, I know. He's I've worked with him before. Yeah,
1: Great guy. He came. I never met him before. He's like, hey, I know of you. And he's like, I work for the ACC network. And I was like, oh, my boy Sedano. He goes, yeah, I know. That's where I was going with it. He goes, I'm part of his. I do half of the season with him. So he said you guys have a fun crew, man. So, yeah. Always be nice to everybody.
2: Yeah, for sure, pal.
1: Yeah.
2: Yeah, so I got that, and then I don't know what the hell. I mean, after that, they haven't sent out the schedule beyond week zero yet. But I would imagine they will at some point.
0: Are you going to spot for him a little bit there?
1: No,
2: Beto can't spot. He's talent.
1: Once I came back and did the talent part on air, they said you can't do that. They said you're the only person in the history of ESPN talent office has ever wanted to work behind the scenes as well. Yeah, I volunteered for J.B. Long, and he kind of gave me the look like, yeah, that'd be good.
0: He did that. We were there. Everybody's yeah. like, yeah, Beto, of course.
1: Of course.
0: Like
1: oh, you're great. Yeah.
0: Thanks. Well, so we were talking
2: Beto
0: about the
2: Rams. Beto was good at spotting.
1: It was fun to do. Hey, you need somebody for week two with the Rams? I'm ready.
2: I already got somebody for week two with the Rams.
1: Can I get your tickets then?
2: They don't give me tickets. Am I supposed to get tickets?
1: Yeah, that's the deal. I don't know.
0: That's the Saints, right? Is it here? Saints?
2: Yeah.
1: Oh, it's preseason, right?
0: Yeah.
1: Oh, no, I'm good. It feels any other day.
2: Yeah. It's preseason. So anyway. All right. Speaking of college football, ESPN came out with this list I thought was interesting. They ranked college football's greatest supervillains of all time.
1: Yeah.
2: Number 10 on the list was Caleb Williams.
0: I mean, he's a villain, that's for sure.
2: I mean, he was, but wouldn't you think that if he was going to be a USC player, would have probably been like Reggie Bush because of all the controversy surrounding him?
0: But this is of all time, right?
2: Yeah.
1: Greatest supervillain
0: of all
1: time.
0: Wouldn't it be, the guy that killed somebody, O.J. Simpson?
1: Oh,
0: maybe. maybe that's allegedly.
2: Yeah,
0: I don't know.
2: I get it. But it's about on the field.
1: On the field?
2: Yeah.
1: How is Caleb on the field villain?
2: Or related to their college experience, actually, is what it says here. Yes.
0: Yeah, I mean, Caleb, he was a pain.
2: But UCLA, and you came out right away with the O.J. Simpson stuff. Holy moly, man.
1: It's not even the 9 o'clock hour. You went straight for it.
0: Well, I mean, if we're talking about villains.
1: People you hate, like.
0: Yeah, I guess in college football, you didn't hate him.
2: So here's what he wrote about Caleb. And our guy, Ryan McGee, wrote this story. Listen, if you want someone who does, like, really cool, fun college football stuff, if you like college football, Ryan McGee's your guy.
1: Mm-hmm.
2: There, it says here, no shortage of recent Heisman winners and contenders that could have taken this spot at number 10. See the dishonorable mentions list below, which includes Mayfield and Pavia. But Williams' story was a perfect storm of what everyone loves to hate about modern college football. He hit the transfer portal to move from Oklahoma to USC to follow his head coach, Lincoln Riley. He made what was then a record stack of NIL cash and starred in national TV ads during his own games when he was still

0: something we'd never seen before. He won the Heisman Trophy in 2022, then USC was eliminated from title contention in 23. He cried in his mother's arms. The people loathed him so much that they made fun of him over it, but he also didn't and still doesn't shy away from leaning into the mean side of social media, nor has he ever apologized for relishing his bad guy role.
1: Yeah, I just don't see him as a villain.
0: He was villain-esque, but
1: yes, but to be top 10 all time?
0: Yeah, that was surprising. I would have thought Reggie Bush only because those USC teams won championships and because Reggie was tied to that scandal. Which obviously would not be a thing today.
1: No, that's legal.
2: But Reggie was just really good.
1: Yeah,
2: like, I was just watched Reggie and was like, wow, that guy's amazing.
1: Like, villain is a guy I didn't like the boss.
0: But I guess the NIL portion of it. He was the highest paid NIL guy at that particular time, and I kind of get it. But I was a little surprised that it was Caleb.
1: Oh, there's been some dudes over the years. You're like, I hate that guy. Like, no matter what, even John Kowski at Florida State, I hated him.
0: So, like, number nine on this list, speaking of Florida State, is actually, I thought kind of low. It was Deion Sanders.
1: Nine? I thought Deion would be top five.
0: Especially if you combine, like, his Colorado time.
1: Yeah.
0: But even as a player, like, dude, Deion famously at the Combine in Indianapolis allegedly ran, like, his 40 and then ran straight through the, you know, like, right out of the stadium into, like, a limo and
1: just
0: got the hell out
1: going,
0: of it.
1: Right? Yeah, I've heard that story.
0: Is it true? I don't know.
1: There's no footage of it, but
0: Yeah, there is no footage, but allegedly that's what happened. He ran right through the tunnel.
1: Chain, the Kangol hat, man.
0: Right, ran right through the tunnel into a limo. So, anyway, but yeah, I mean, and listen, he was, I mean, prime time. I mean, listen, I loved him. Like, me, I don't look at him as a villain. I look at him as, like, to me, one of the most fun players ever to watch.
1: Look good, feel good, play good, Deion.
0: Number eight on the list was Tim Tebow.
1: As a villain?
0: And I could... After a while, people were, like, just kind of rolling their eyes. And they were so good that part of that was the problem. Like, he was, like, the angel of the team. But I think people were also, like, kind of like, all right, enough of this guy. You know what I mean? Like,
1: goody-two-shoes, whatever this guy.
0: Right,
2: has that
0: right,
2: Russell Wilson to him where it felt a little fake.
1: It looked fake. Yeah. Okay, I could see him as eight as a villain. I could see that with him.
0: Yeah. Number seven is our entire company, ESPN.
2: I mean, come on.
1: What?
2: The whole company?
1: Everybody?
0: Yeah, well, I mean, college football fans blame ESPN for everything. I mean, dude, Florida State blamed ESPN for not getting into the college football playoff in a couple years ago.
1: I didn't hate Lee Corso. Come on.
0: Yeah. Six, Notre Dame. I mean, that one's obvious.
2: Just makes sense.
0: Very polarizing. Mm-hmm. 19, also, the number five, the Hurricanes, the 90s Hurricanes. Obviously, very obvious there. The Boz at number four.
1: Yeah.
0: Johnny Manziel at number three.
1: Oh, for sure.
0: Lane Kiffin at number two. I think there's some recency bias there.
1: Uh-huh.
0: And then Steve Spurrier, the old bowl coach. I'm good with him being
1: Give me a visor.
0: All right, listen, in the YouTube hour, click over on the digital hour, actually. You can click over on the Sedano and Cap tile on the ESPN LA app, or you can find us with the Minions on YouTube. Get over there now. We'll be there in just a moment.
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2: 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Today's guests, Pro Football Hall of Famer Steve Hutchinson, Pro Football Hall of Famer Marshall Faulk, ESPN broadcaster Chris Berman, Pro Football Hall of Famer Rod Woodson, Pro Football Hall of Famer Willie Rope, Pro Football Hall of Fame inductee Luke Kuechly, and now, Rich Eisen.

0: Not so much in here, but okay. You know, I'll hear the around. OH crap tonight, and
1: so will I.
0: And you know,
1: I need you. I need you because if I start talking smack, like I said, I need you. I need Charles. I need Ty.
0: Yeah,
1: we need to get.
0: Well, Ty's here. I don't think Charles is here.
1: Okay,
0: but Ty's here.
1: All right,
0: and yeah,
1: I got backup.
0: You got backup.
1: Attaboy.
0: Yeah.
1: Say hi to everybody in the luncheon.
0: Yeah.
1: Great to see you. That's Steve Hutchinson right here on the Rich Eisen Show live from Canton, Ohio. And it's still a What's More Likely Friday. We'll hit that before Marshall Faulk. We pull him out of the luncheon coming up.
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0: September, I will have my eyes peeled. As you know, I should be in charge of any replay system that you've got going on.
1: We got you.
0: Okay. I'm happy. Use me as a resource is all
1: that,
0: I'm saying.
1: There's one more thing I put you in charge of. The coat rack.
0: This guy, man. Those coat racks were not put together properly, and they fell on me, and you loved watching me suffer.
1: Go all Rich Eisen.
0: On these Thursday night.
1: Go all Rich
0: we're
1: Eisen.
0: We're sitting there in these tight trailers. You know? We're sitting there in these tight trailers.
1: You know, Rich, I don't know how you felt, but when I saw NFL Network Self What It Sold For, I was thinking about...
0: couldn't afford a coat rack.
1: That little bitty desk in Kansas City.
0: Dude, our first Thursday night football.
2: Oh, God.
0: On a Thanksgiving night. Oh. Yeah, Del Tufo's oh-godding because you had to set that damn thing up.
2: Yes.
1: Oh, it was terrible. The desk was so small, I had to lean to the right to get out of Rich's
0: thing. Listen, my favorite thing, or what your favorite thing that you used to do all the damn time, is the couch would be like this one. I'd be sitting right there on the edge, and instead of you taking the space all the way at the end of the couch, you just pushed up against me.
1: Right next to you, Rich.
0: While I'm writing my notes and everything like that, and then the coat rack's falling apart, and you just
1: brothers. We're brothers.
0: We still are. That's Marshall Faulk, everybody, right here on the Rich Eisen Show. Everybody root for some Southern University football, everybody.
2: Yeah.
0: That's Marshall. Chris Berman is just settled into our set. He's going to be joining us next, and Rod Woodson, right here on the Rich Eisen Show, live from Canton, Ohio.
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4: 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At Hoag Orthopedic Institute, we like to tell people that the most important thing is to watch and see if that back pain is radiating down your leg, causing any numbness, causing any weakness, or any bowel or bladder dysfunction. These are surgical problems usually and require a more urgent visit to the emergency room rather than waiting to see the doctor. If none of these signs are present, it's safe to wait it out, rest for a few days, and seek medical care from your doctor within a week or so. Hope that helps. Keep stretching your back. If that doesn't get better in a week or 10 days, that's when it's time to seek the orthopedic specialist. Hope this keeps you on the field and keep listening. We'll be back soon.
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7: 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This is the Rich Eisen Show, live from Canton, Ohio, home of the Pro Football Hall of Fame. Earlier on the show, Pro Football Hall of Famer Steve Hutchinson, Pro Football Hall of Famer Marshall Faulk, ESPN broadcaster Chris Berman, Pro Football Hall of Famer Rod Woodson. coming up. Pro Football Hall of Famer Willie Rowe. Pro Football Hall of Fame inductee Luke Kuechly. And now, Rich Eisen.
15: Our final hour here on this three-hour Friday show from the Pro Football Hall of Fame in Canton, Ohio, is on the air. We've already had chats with Steve Hutchinson and three last hour. Marshall Faulk, Chris Berman, Rod Woodson just left. Luke Kuechly's about to stop by. If you missed our first 2 hours of the show, there's our Disney Plus page. There's also our YouTube channel to catch up on anything. You can also listen to all 3 hours of this show wherever you get your podcasts. Getting ready for the Jacket Dinner tonight. Honored to be hosting that. I'll be on ESPN at noon straight up on Saturday to be part of the coverage of ESPN and NFL Network together of the 64th class to be inducted into the Pro Football Hall of Fame, the 63rd such induction weekend. And back in the day, in 2012, this man who's here kind enough to kick off our third hour of coverage went into the Pro Football Hall of Fame, 11-time Pro Bowler, first team All-Pro six times, nicknamed Nasty after his 13-year career. Willie Rove, good to see you, man.
16: Good to be seen again, man. Good to hang out with you again.
15: Why were you nicknamed Nasty, Willie?
16: Well, we got after people a little bit, and then I used to mess around with some guys in the locker room. With the linemen, we used to team, mess with each other and do stuff, you know, leave stuff in the lockers, you know how.
15: Is there is there a safe for work story?
16: No, I don't really.
15: Right,
16: yeah,
15: here
16: no,
15: on this
16: just
15: live broadcast.
16: Well, yep. Well, I will tell. I won't talk. But I had a teammate who would drink apple juice early on before meetings, and that caused some problems in the meeting room, and he got a big kick out of that. And then, you know, leaving different things in the locker room to scare guys, you know.
15: Okay.
16: Little fake rats or little animals to make them jump, you know.
15: That is nasty.
16: And everybody's getting that reaction out of it. You know, we just tease each other.
15: Okay.
16: Yeah.
15: Was there any... Oh, okay, so I'm trying to figure it out here. The apple juice led to some gastric issues?
16: Yes, exactly.
15: Because I thought apple juice, that somebody would have substituted that with some other potentially clear liquid.
17: That's what I thought.
15: my guys back in the studio thought that's where you were going.
16: No, it was more for the...
15: Oh,
16: gastro.
15: I see.
16: In the meeting room.
15: Yeah, Chris, you thought the same thing.
17: I thought a similar looking color substance might have been replaced.
16: We don't
17: replaced.
16: Want to cause any other issues that might hinder you from practicing.
17: Yeah.
15: Understood on
16: yeah,
15: all
16: you got
15: of
16: that.
15: That.
16: Yeah,
15: yes, okay.
16: And it's the 60th anniversary for the Saints this year.
15: That is. And by the way, Drew Brees is the 12th New Orleans Saint to be enshrined in the Pro Football Hall of Fame.
16: On the 60th anniversary of the team.
15: Even dozen for that. Who was your coach when you first started?
16: Jim Moore.
15: It was Jim Moore Sr.
16: Yeah, senior.
15: Okay.
16: Yeah. Jim Moore Jr. was on the staff.
15: He was.
16: That was his first coaching job.
15: So was Sr. the one who was calling you up on draft day saying, welcome to the Saints? That happened?
16: I can't remember who called me. It was ironic. Rich, that was Jim Fink's last draft.
15: Yeah.
16: He ended up getting lung cancer, and I never got a chance to meet him.
15: No kidding.
16: Yes, I never got a chance to meet the man that drafted me.
15: Yeah, man who drafted you, the legendary Jim Fink.
16: The legendary,
15: He's definitely
16: Hall of Fame Jim Fink.
15: He's exactly that.
16: Yeah.
15: And so, all right, who was the quarterback? Who was the first QB you protected?
16: Wade Wilson. We signed him from Minnesota.
15: Okay. And who was the defensive player that gave you your welcome to the National Football League moment, Willie?
16: In a game, not practice. Well, I practiced with Ricky Jackson every day and Wayne Martin. So I had Ricky Jackson and Wayne because I was right my first year.
15: How did Ricky, fellow Hall of Famer, welcome you to the National Football
16: League? Ricky Jackson didn't. That was his 13th year, and he used to wear a little bitty kicker shoulder pass.
15: Mm-hmm.
16: And the only drill he wanted to do was one-on-one pass rush.
15: Mm-hmm.
16: The rest of that, he wasn't even trying to practice hard. And I'm like, why is this guy not... We're practicing hard, and he was, I didn't understand he had been in the league 13 years.
15: Right.
16: But my welcome to the NFL moment was we started 5-0, we had a bye week, we practiced real hard, we went into training camp mode, and it was real hot that week.
15: Mm-hmm.
16: So I think it took the legs out of us a little bit, but we went to play the Pittsburgh Steelers, and I had to play Kevin Green.
15: Mm-hmm.
16: And he was winking at me, tapping me on the buttocks, and doing all kinds. I'm like, what is this guy doing? But I ended up giving up a couple of sacks. So I would say after getting off to that great start, that Kevin Green game was my welcome to the NFL.
15: Another guy who you...

0: Aaron Donald, potentially.
1: Or Miles. Mm. Or both. You're going to have to. Sometimes you're going to double. Sometimes Garrett's going to be one-on-one. But you're going to have to get. If you're smart, you're going to have Miles on one side. You're always going to have Donald opposite. You're not going to have. Or you might put them both on one side and run some games with them. I mean, you can do that.
0: By the way, the Rams aren't the only two talented. Obviously, they're two guys that you're going to have, again, as neighbors in that room across the hallway one day.
1: Oh, first ballot.
0: Yeah.
1: First ballot. First ballot.
0: They're going to be first ballot roommates of you one day. The Rams still have a ton of talented players on defense as well, on top of all of that.
1: Yeah, they do.
0: So who was the guy when you were playing that gave you the biggest problems? Or you could say nobody.
1: You know, the speed guys, I liked them because I was real quick. So DT, Freeney, when I got older, they didn't boom as much. It was a guy that was strong. Rucker, Chuck Smith, Sean Jones, long arm guys. Mm-hmm. Guys that were shifted, I knew they were going to bull me. Jason Taylor, they were going to bull me a few times a game and get me. But it was more power that gave me more problems than guys just trying to run around me.
0: And lastly, what was it like in that luncheon room today?
1: It was Mike Singletary got up, first of all, for about 20-30 minutes and really talked about how special the group is, how special the room is, and how much more we can impact outside of the room, you know, with playing the greatest sport there is. And it was very good. They got a great reception. You know, Bobby Bell has been there 43 straight years. And this year was the first year we gave out the guys that have been in 25 years or 30 or 35 years all got a painting, and then they get a little. We gave out the pendants, but this year we gave paintings everywhere, and Bobby got a painting as well today.
0: A painting?
1: Yes, of themselves, and, you know, a nice painting.
0: No kidding.
1: So it was about 7 or 8 different guys from different classes, starting at the 25-year and then 30 and 35-year, and 40-year, they got a painting.
0: What do you take away from a luncheon like this? Again, you've been in since 2012.
1: I've been in almost 15 years.
0: Almost 15 years. Yeah. So what do you take away when you're sitting in this room and you walk out of this room that's in Hall of Famers only, and Mike Singletary's giving it, I bet you there's a pen you could hear dropping when he's talking. What's your takeaway from
1: this? I just try to absorb it every year, and the gratitude to be in there with the heroes of the game and the guys that I was a Steeler fan growing up, so all those guys, Mean Joe and Lynn and, you know, the guys that played for the Steelers.
0: They're here?
1: Yeah, and it was John Riggins' first year back since 2002. I hadn't met John Riggins until today.
0: So Riggins is here, huh?
1: Riggins came back. He said he hadn't been here. He said he didn't feel like he deserved to be in the room. And then we said, no, that's not true. And then it's his first time back, he said, since 2002.
0: He says he doesn't
1: deserve. He said he feels like he doesn't deserve to be in the room with us.
0: Well, he could speak to me. I can help him.
1: Yeah, see him, you need to talk to him.
0: I can confirm it for him. I don't know the last time I actually saw him or spoke to him.
1: Yeah.
0: But he's back, huh?
1: He's back.
0: Okay,
1: yes.
0: And you had never met him before.
1: I've never met him.
0: Anybody else who's back that we don't know about that's back that you may have just met, or it's pretty much more the same?
1: More the same, but this is the most Hall of Famers that have been back in one setting ever. It's 125.
0: And what do you think Tom Benson would say, knowing that Breeze is going in and they put his jersey on his statue outside the stadium last night that bears his name?
1: I think he would start doing his dance if he was in with his umbrella.
0: Yeah.
1: He would love it.
0: I bet. It would be something else. Willie, it's great to see you, man.
1: Great to see you.
0: Thanks
1: too.
0: For chopping it up.
1: Thanks
0: with
1: for
0: me,
1: having
0: man.
1: Me, man.
0: How many snaps could you give me right now?
1: I'd give you about 5.
0: 5.
1: And then you take me to the hospital.
0: IV. Let's do that. Let's start with fluids.
1: Yeah, start there.
0: Good to see you.
1: Good to see you.
0: Hopefully,
1: too.
0: we'll share a drink tonight, but just no apple juice.
1: Yeah.
0: All right. There he goes. That's our friend Willie Rofe right here on the Rich Eisen Show. Luke Kuechly is still to come right here as we're coming to you from Canton.
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7: Back here on the Rich Eisen Show, 844-204-RICH is a number to dial. I'm sitting here in Canton, Ohio. The guys are sitting there back in Los Angeles, California. Just want to remind everyone to hire right the first time with LinkedIn Hiring Pro. 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I'm here. You guys are there. Luke Kuechly's making his way from the luncheon. I love that Rod's like, we can't talk about it. And Willie Rofe basically put us, there's a fly on the wall. Rod's like, yeah, I can't tell you anything. And Willie Rofe's like, hey, you know, Mike Singletary spoke for 25 minutes, and we gave out paintings to guys, and it was really emotional. So
9: it's cool.
7: Anything else jump out at you from the interviews that you're hopefully sitting there and listening to? I mean, it's just been pretty cool, man.
10: I was just thinking about
7: pretty cool
10: how incredible that offensive line of Pace and Rofe.
7: Oh, God. Ogden.
10: And Ogden.
7: And Rofe. Who blocks out the sun?
10: What you could
7: who
10: do
7: kicks
10: to
7: inside?
10: Right?
7: Who kicks inside? It's definitely not Ogden, who's bigger than both of those guys, by the way.
10: Which is
7: and
10: wild.
7: This just in. I mean, the two, the shot of me and Willie Rofe that when the photograph comes out,
9: It will. I'll look like basically like his antiperspirant.
11: Yeah, unfortunately, with a bald head. I think Willie has to play guard. I feel like.
10: Is that?
9: Yeah. Is that it?
11: Yeah.
9: Okay. Okay. It's a four downs day.
11: Ooh,
9: regardless.
11: Okay,
9: oh no! Actually, I was about to do four downs, but the man himself has just walked in the door.
11: Right.
9: Please take a seat, sir. Round of applause, everybody, right here. A 2026 Pro Football Hall of Famer. Just please take a seat. Put that microphone right in front of you.
12: There you go.
9: Luke Kuechly is sitting down here. How are you, Luke?
12: I'm great. How are you, Rich?
9: Good to see you, man.
12: How's it going?
9: You tell me.
12: It's been a whirlwind, but I'm glad we're finally here.
9: I just saw you walk in the door, and I just threw you sitting down right here. I appreciate you doing this, man.
12: Absolutely.
9: I mean, did it feel like a wedding day? In a way,
12: it feels like the day before the wedding.
9: Yeah.
12: It's been really fun. We got in here on Wednesday night, watched the Panthers get the first win of the season.
9: How about that?
12: Last night, and we're off to a really good start today.
9: Well, I mean, you know, everybody just keeps talking about, you know, how young you are. Can you believe that you're in the Pro Football Hall of Fame, or it's about to happen?
12: I think it's become more real every step of the way. I think, you know, it started back in January when Pep was the knock, when Pep came into the house, and we were at Super Bowl, and we were back out here in April, and then the build-up finally starts to begin, and we got here Wednesday, and each step of the way it becomes more and more real, and I'm really looking forward to the Gold Jacket dinner tonight. I've heard a lot about it.
9: Yeah, I'm you know, honored to MC it.
12: Great.
9: I'll be there for you. So my job is to make it special for you.
12: Okay.
9: But to keep things moving, to get you to a beverage of your desire as soon as possible. I will do my best to not extend the evening any longer than it might have to be.
12: Great.
9: But it is, just to give you a heads up, because I've done this a long time. I've done it a few times. It is the first tangible item you're getting. I mean, I know you're wearing your golf shirts or this. By the way, I've never seen this very nice collared button down that they got going on.
12: Yeah.
9: So now they're switching up their gear here a little bit. They're modernizing their gear a little bit. But this is it. Mm-hmm. I mean, this is the one where you're going to look inside your coat. You know, the number.
12: Yes.
9: You know about that.
12: Well, yes.
9: Do you know what your number is?
12: 386.
9: Okay, you're 386. And so that's going to be in this jacket forevermore. You're going to look down on it. You're going to feel it. It's going to hit.
12: It's going to be cool. It's starting to feel more real, because you hear a lot about the Gold Jacket dinner from the guys, and then you get here and then there's more of them talk to you about it. And we had a toast in the bus gallery yesterday.

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10: Back on the Rich Eisen Show. We're out of guests, guys. It's just us.
11: Oh, baby, let's go.
10: This is just us from Canton, Ohio. So before we get to the four downs for the Lions, which is our back to the usual order of Rich Eisen Show business, Tom in Canton, Ohio, called up. He called in one of the many terrific volunteers that work here on behalf of the Hall of Fame. Mm-hmm. He, as you know, said he's a volunteer for the Hall of Fame. And that he wanted to know donuts, right?
11: Mm-hmm.
10: He's offered to bring donuts.
11: Kind of donuts.
10: Well, I showed up here in the presentation center this very morning, and already here was a box of donuts with a note from Tom.
11: Oh, wow.
10: Okay. And there they are. There they are. I asked for jelly and custard.
11: That's a jelly donut. That's custard on the
10: that's
11: top.
10: You could see the top of the box.
11: Oh, yeah, that's
10: got,
11: right.
10: A little bit of a little awesome. Bit of the piece of the donut.
11: That's great.
10: Uh-huh.
12: Time to make the donuts.
10: Thank you. The bottom left one was the eclair in the mix.
11: Okay.
10: That one was consumed by my personal volunteer that's been working here, Rod.
11: Okay.
10: On behalf of the hall is hanging out here. Rod's here. It's difficult to forget Rod's name because his last name is Stewart. My guy who's hanging out with me, he's hanging here all 3 hours. A retired school teacher, correct, Rod? Okay.
11: Is he British?
10: One of the terrific, huh?
11: Is he British?
10: He's not British.
11: No,
10: he's not. What? Where is he from? In Ohio? Where are you from in Ohio? Well, you live in Canton now, but you're from. Oh, he comes lives in a spot where Liz was pissed where he lives. Kettering, Ohio.

0: I know we referred to the words in the NFL as situation. Terry Arnold's not there anymore. So their depth is already going to get tested. And so the football gods, will they stop kicking the Lions and the Nards, is third down. And then fourth down, I know this is a question that you ask all the time, Chris. So it's time to hit it right now. Has the Lions window closed?
1: Mm-hmm.
0: And everything that I just mentioned plays into it.
1: Yeah.
0: Has the Super Bowl window for the Detroit Lions closed? I sure hope not, for many reasons. First of all, I love the Lions fans. They are diehard.
1: Yeah.
0: They would make Detroit look like the New York sports scene celebrating the Knicks if the Lions won the Super Bowl. It would be off the charts insane. But here's the reason why I hope not for them as well. Over the last couple of years, Brad Holmes, the general manager, has extended Jared Goff through 2028, Aiden Hutchinson through 2030, Amon-Ra St. Brown through 28, Penei Sewell through 29, Aleem McNeil through 28, Kirby Joseph through 29, Jack Campbell through 30, Jamison Williams through 29, Jahmyr Gibbs now through 30, and Derek Barnes through 27. They certainly have put their marker down on the window being open, because they've got these players in mind, and they are terrific players. They're like putting their chips on these players and hope to hit the point in the next few years. Because if you think the window's closed, that is $1 billion+ committed to those players. So they think the window's open because they've got these players all locked up for a long time. And Dan Campbell is the coach there, we assume, for a long time. So this is the window. And this is 2026, and the Lions definitely regressed last year. I sure hope for their sake the window's open, because they have got the players locked up thinking that window is open. And that's my four downs on the Detroit Lions.
1: Yeah, Lions are the favorite to win the division.
0: There they go.
1: So,
0: I mean, they got tons of really good players that they've
1: really
0: committed to, and they're long-term. They've locked them up. So it's not like they're going to get ravaged by free agency or anything like that.
1: Yeah.
0: We shall see. Fun show here.
1: Fun
0: at
1: show.
0: The Pro Flew Football
1: by.
0: Hall
2: yeah, it was
0: of
2: really
0: Fame.
2: Cool to see.
0: On Monday, I'll be back to talk about tonight's jacket dinner, Saturday's induction ceremony. And I just really appreciate the Pro Football Hall of Fame giving
1: Absolutely.
0: Us the presentation center.
1: The Rich Eisen room.
0: And,
1: the Rich Eisen room.
0: Yeah, that's the way it's now called. Yeah.
1: Rich Eisen room. Love that.
0: No champagne here, though.
1: No champagne. Hey, you know what also
2: that's an easy fix, though.
0: All right,
1: can't
0: everybody.
1: Do any champagne.
0: So thanks again to the Pro Football Hall of Fame. We'll be back to wrap up this show. Oh, there it is. See? Tom.
1: Tom!
0: That's the
2: thanks,
0: Tom.
2: Oh, yeah. Man.
0: We'll be back to wrap up this show on Disney.
3: You never know what you're going to get when you wake up with Sedano and Cap.
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4: was
5: before.
4: Amazing.
5: Yes.
4: And do you guys know who's performing with Shakira? Did you guys happen to see Burna Boy?
1: Yeah, who is that?
4: That's my boy, Burna Boy.
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1: Who that was.
4: Oh, dude, that's Burna Boy. You don't know who Burna Boy is?
1: I do not know who Burna Boy is.
4: Come on, man. That's Burna Boy.
1: I had to look it up first.
4: I Googled it. No, I Googled it.
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9: Here we go, Friday, August 7th, 2026. The Hall of Famers, well, just Mason's here. Steve Mason on an F-It Friday, a feel-good Friday, and sitting in for Johnny I. Oh, Sua! The USC All-American, NFL star, the one and only Sua Cravens. Sua spent the day yesterday at USC. I think he pressed the flesh with Lincoln Riley, saw the new facility. He'll talk about that. We'll talk about Dodgers baseball, trying to snap that slump this weekend. Sometimes you gotta, you know, break the slump.
11: If you love having fresh wild meat in your mouth, shop Wild Fork.
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12: I want to put my meat in your mouth.
9: We've got that. When's Aaron Donald going to play for the Rams officially? We get ready as training camp is behind us. We get ready for the preseason ahead. And, of course, we'll do fun and frivolity because why not? Let's do it. Mason Sua, producer Emily. Wilbur Flores sitting in for producer Brian Cohen. The social team in the back and you.
13: So with that said, let's get this going.
9: Let's do it for a feel-good Friday. The biggest show on the radio, Mason in Ireland. 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
2: What is up,
3: Sua?
2: Sua Cravens.
3: You think Wild Fork regrets?
2: No, I think they love this, man. Don't you think they love this, the whole meat in the mouth thing?
3: Because like, I didn't say put my meat in your mouth like that clip said. I never said that.
2: Right. Well, but is that not what
3: but you should put some meat in your mouth?
2: Of course you
3: with
2: should.
3: Wild Fork.
2: With Wild Fork.
3: You should.
2: There you go. So it's
3: there's a way to do it.
2: Here's the thing. You know what our partners love is when their ads and their campaign become sticky, right? And sticky.
3: Ugh.
2: Meat in your mouth.
3: Oh, God.
2: From Wild
1: Fork. Sticky meat.
3: Sticky meat in your mouth.
2: Let's go there. So, Sua, what's going on, man? You been doing a lot of golfing?
3: Yeah. I've golfed all week in Hawaii. So
2: oh,
3: that was
2: very
3: good.
2: Nice.
3: That was good. But I'm going to play with, I'm going to, let me
2: okay.
3: rephrase that. I'm going to golf with Chris and Greg this weekend, so that'll
2: oh,
3: be good.
2: Oh, really?
3: Good. Yeah.
1: What are you guys even going to talk about?
2: Oh, Sua.
3: Yeah. Oh, if I hear one oh Sua on the tee box, it's counting
2: it's
3: as a mulligan.
2: You know
3: oh, mulligan
2: happening.
3: Then. Mulligan. Yeah. So
2: oh, is
3: do
2: that
3: it
2: right?
3: All
2: anytime
3: day.
2: You hear an oh Sua?
3: I do it all day. It's got a free shot for me.
2: So last night was exciting. The game was on for the
1: Football
2: first time.
1: Back.
2: Football is officially back.
3: Yeah.
2: We had a great finish. Listen to this. Oh, there we go. Listen to this.
4: Off box. Quarterback throw. And a chance.
2: Game on the line. King, he's going to step up. Pumps. Runs. Goal line. Is he in? Yes! Carolina wins! Kane's King. King of the night.
4: Look at him.
2: Whole team's out there mobbing him.
4: It's party time in Canton, Ohio.
2: Time, Haynes King. That was an impressive performance, I thought.
3: Yeah.
2: Carson Beck looked really sort of crisp.
3: He was slanging that thing.
2: Yeah, he was. Looked really good. Now, the first game of the preseason, I don't know. You mentioned that you balled out in the Hall of Fame game a number of years back.
3: Yeah, I was starting in it.
2: And how did that turn out that season?
3: I got cut.
2: Yeah?
3: Yeah.
2: So what do these games mean?
3: Nothing.
2: Do the games literally mean nothing?
3: I mean, each year we put in a petition to get rid of an additional preseason game each year. I mean, we're going to get to a point where there is no preseason.
2: Right.
3: But it's more for the draftees that are going to make the team.
2: Mm-hmm.
3: And then the rest are just P-squad guys trying to get filmed.
2: Right.
3: The preseason means absolutely nothing.
2: Can you not win a job? Can not one of those guys win a job, win a roster spot? No?
3: No. The coaches know who they're cutting.
2: Wow.
3: The coaches know who's making the team long before that last day or we're making our final cuts. The people, those fringe guys, are because they're either too expensive or you piss somebody off. But they know who they're getting rid of.
2: Wow.
3: They
2: okay.
3: know. Yeah.
2: Aaron Donald's kind of done now, right? It's official. Almost.
3: I've been
2: virtually.
3: Saying this for
2: it's
3: about
2: kinda
3: a
2: baked,
3: month.
2: It's baked in. I heard Travis talking on the on his podcast, the Locked On Rams podcast, and he was saying, yeah, you know, we would get excited about the announcement, except it's kind of baked in now. Like, we are fully expecting it and believe it to be going on, so there won't be a great big shock when he comes out.
3: I mean,
2: and says
3: they will.
2: Yes.
3: They'll still do the breaking and Aaron Donald.
2: We'll do that. Yeah,
3: to return, but he's
2: you know,
3: gonna return.
2: I always keep if it happens, you know, any moment,
1: and you might hit it by accident anyway. And
2: correct.
1: You just don't announce anything at all.
3: I associate that sound with your voice coming immediately after.
1: Breaking news. Sua thinks that I sound like this.
2: So. I wanted to get to, and we're going to do some USC football coming up, and you were yesterday over there, checked out the Bloom Football Performance Center, which is brand new at USC. I want to get into that with you, plus Ryan Abraham is going to come on from USCfootball.com at 12:30 today. But I want to start with Tarek Skubal, who obviously the Dodgers acquired in a trade this past week. He's made one start so far. He's finally back in Los Angeles, or in Los Angeles, for the very first time. And I want to play you something that he said
1: last night. And I want to preface this, too. Yeah, it was last night. It was on his day off. And I preface this by saying, like, he was not prompted to, like, kind of respond to any of this. Like, this all came from
3: Tarek. He volunteered.
2: Yeah, he volunteered. Okay, here's what he said.
5: Whole career in Detroit. You know, I would love to. And hopefully those negotiations can, I would love to play my whole career in Detroit. You know, I would love to, and hopefully those negotiations can pick back up in November. You know, once the playoffs are done, and we'll see where that goes. You know, hopefully they're involved with everything. You know, I would love to return. I got nothing but good things to say about the city of Detroit, and and you know, the manager, the coaching, the staff, the trainers, the teammates, like, yeah, it's tough, you know, and I'm going to try not to cry right now, but yeah, I mean, I love all those guys. So hopefully they're involved in November and, you know, we'll see what happens then.
2: Okay. So you just got traded to the World Series favorites.
3: You were just on top of the mountain.
2: Exactly. And you haven't even played a game yet at Dodger Stadium, and your mind is in Detroit. Now, I have been to, you've been to Detroit. Perfectly fine town. I'm not going to bag on Detroit, but it ain't L.A. The beaches of Lake Michigan are not like the beaches of California.
3: Shout out 8 Mile.
2: Shout out 8 Mile. There you go. I do think that this is going to strike people, Dodger fans, as odd. I mean, I don't know where this came from. As M said, it was volunteered. Yeah. He's not pitched here yet. He's already got his head back in Detroit. And the question, I guess, is, how do we feel if he does wind up back in Detroit and we've given up Zaire Hope and we've given up River Ryan, who potentially could be a rotation piece moving forward, yeah, and then he just goes back to Detroit afterwards?
3: I think it's just weird that it was unprovoked.
2: Yeah.
3: Like, it's, I would understand if they're like, hey, you know, we get that Detroit traded junior in L.A. now, but is there a chance you're leaving that door open for the Tigers to, for maybe a, you know, you guys re, you know, you guys, you know, run it back? And
2: right,
3: then if he answers it that way, I'm like, okay, I get that. He was there for a long time, probably has family and friends.
2: Oh,
3: and all
2: sure,
3: types of stuff.
2: Absolutely.
3: Like, I can get that. But for you to just randomly be like, hey, hopefully, you know, I'm back in a Detroit Tigers jersey.
2: Yeah, that's weird. M, is that not strike you as weird?
1: Yeah, it maybe it's a negotiating tactic, you know.
2: I don't think he's, do you think he's negotiating?
1: I listened to this entire interview, yeah, and yeah, he was pretty emotional the whole time. It is very raw. He talked about what it's like, you know, what his mind goes through when you get traded, because you have to move your entire life. Your wife has to move. Your kids,
2: correct,
1: have to move. All this stuff going on in his head. And he also probably didn't anticipate his entire career in Detroit, and he wanted that to happen, but obviously came to this point.
2: Yeah.
1: But he put Detroit through arbitration,
2: yeah,
1: last year,
2: true,
1: last offseason. Seems like he wants to get the most money possible. It doesn't seem like that will ever happen to Detroit.
2: In Detroit, no.
1: And so maybe he's trying to protect, kind of like how Giannis did, protect that he still loves the city that he previously came from, doesn't want to burn any bridges in the city of Detroit where he spent and grew up most of his life. But it does just seem like he misses his teammates.
2: So here's, I'm going to cut a whole bunch of grace here, right? Because ultimately, he just got traded. He just got to Los Angeles. His family's back in Detroit or is going to rejoin
1: him. In the process
2: of he's thinking about, where am I going to live, and then how am I going to get my family here, or do I keep my family back there and then just sign with Detroit afterwards? Or how? Were you ever traded?
3: Yes.
2: Okay. How does it?
3: I couldn't get out of town fast enough, though. So
2: oh,
3: it's,
2: is that
3: it's
2: right?
3: A different,
2: so
3: it's
2: there's a different scenario.
3: Oh, no, I don't think too many people are fighting and clawing to stay in Ashburn, Virginia.
2: Right,
1: hey,
2: right.
3: Yeah. Oh, sorry. Sorry.
2: Oh,
3: sorry.
2: Man,
3: I mean, Ashburn's no Woodbridge.
2: Yeah.
3: You know that. You know that.
1: Yeah.
3: Not a Tyson's Corner in,
2: yeah,
3: Ashburn. So,
2: but I, yeah, you know, I want everybody to think for a second, because a lot of Dodger fans are going to be like, yes, you know, screw you. You don't want to be here, all that stuff. You know, I think about your life right now, and you have to, somebody tells you, you have to pick up your entire life and move it to another city.
3: Yeah.
2: That's a lot of pressure, I think.
3: Okay.
1: Think back to Freddie Freeman,
2: mm-hmm,
1: in, what, 2022, when he had just got here. It took him half a season to feel connected to the Dodgers.
2: Yes.
1: Because he had been ripped from Atlanta. Atlanta basically said, we don't want you anymore.
2: Yep.
1: He says, okay, I guess I'm going to go to the Dodgers. I have, you know, the connection. I'm from Orange County, and the Dodgers are great. But he chose the Dodgers and still took half a season to really feel like he was a part of this team. And it took Clayton Kershaw shaking him out of it after that Atlanta visit. I feel like that's going to be the same thing that we're going to see with Tarik Skubal.
2: Yeah, I'll tell you. Here's the thing. Los Angeles is a tough town to move to if you're a kid from wherever. Like, I did this in 1987. I stepped out of radio and I decided I'm going to work in the movie business, producing and stuff like that. So I come out to Los Angeles, and I mean, I'm trying to figure out where to live, and, you know, driving in LA is like a whole thing, yep, and you don't know anybody and you don't have friends yet and all that stuff. And you know what? I flamed out after 6 months. I went back to Ohio.
3: Really?
2: And went back to radio. It was tough. At one point, I wanted to be on Kiss FM. This is the lamest, one of the lamest things I've ever done. So I'm like out here. I'm like, well, I'll just be a part-timer at Kiss FM while I'm trying to find movie jobs. And so I took a dozen donuts and I put my audition tape and my resume in the box. And I left it at the office door at Kiss FM addressed to Rick Dees.
3: Did you get it?
2: No, I did not hear back. Not surprisingly.
1: That does sound like the advice that your mom always gives you. They're like, oh, if you're unemployed, oh, just, you know, take your resume around town.
2: Take your resume around, yeah.
1: No, that's not how it works.
2: It is not how it works. I tried, but it's not how it works.
3: Well, where's your conspiracy theory, Emily? Because maybe the Tigers knew Scooble was going to do this the whole time, and they did this to get those prospects.
2: That's totally possible.
3: Knowing they could finesse the Dodgers because their ace was coming back.
1: And knowing it would rile up the rest of the MLB, get everybody really frustrated saying Dodgers are ruining baseball just in time to get Scooble back, get him on the deal you want after a salary cap is established, after this work stoppage.
2: Conspiracy. There it is. Well, I tend to think maybe he's just emotional and L.A. is intimidating and he's saying thank you to fans in Detroit, is he not?
3: When you fall in love with a city, it is hard to leave. I will say when I was cut by Denver, the Patriots offered me a contract, and I was boo-hoo crying in the airport after I turned down
2: because
3: the Patriots contract
2: because
3: I wanted to stay in Denver. I was looking at houses that month I got cut.
2: Yeah.
3: So I'm like, dang, like my heart was back there. So it wouldn't matter if I took a new contract. I would have been sick.
1: Yeah, Scooble spent probably a total of 12 hours in Los Angeles because he flew into L.A. He was in the dugout for that one Dodger game.
2: And he's emotional.
1: And then he went on the road. He had one start in Chicago. It's just, he was talking in an interview, too. I was like, I so don't really know these guys.
2: Yeah.
1: Like, I know Kike and I know Miguel Rojas because they seem nice. We play cards sometimes. But it just feels like he doesn't know what being an L.A. Dodger is quite yet.
2: I am going to cut him loads of slack and hope he settles in and hope that he's a guy that wants to re-sign. By the way, the Dodgers are at Arizona this weekend. Is that right?
1: Yeah,
2: at Arizona this weekend.
1: Sneaky important division games just because that gap that was 12 games a couple weeks ago, it's getting shorter and shorter.
2: Yes,
1: so
2: it is.
1: Can build back that lead with three games in Arizona.
2: And then Scooble's next start is going to be at Dodger Stadium on Tuesday versus the Kansas City Royals. So he'll officially be at Dodger Stadium and pitching on Tuesday. And, you know, it's okay to miss your hometown.
3: Yeah.
2: That's what he's doing. All right, coming up next for you. Oh, man, oh, man. Kawhi Leonard was making money all over the place, wasn't he? You know that guy. He always finds out. Pablo Torre, the latest coming up next. Mason Ireland, 710 ESPN.
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2: Yeah, I don't blame you. I don't blame you.
19: So, hey, what's up, people? It's Friday, and Homeward Bound, Simon and Garfunkel.
1: Maybe that's where...
19: Let's hope. Let's hope he pitches really well. He gets us to a third consecutive World Series, and the Dodgers re-sign him before all hell breaks loose, before the freeze-out, which is coming in December.
3: Do you think if they won this year, he would leave?
19: You know, I don't know what's in, I don't know what's in that guy's head.
3: Because
19: right?
3: It's like, what are you in it for? Because if you got the ring, and I'm homesick, that could be more incentive to go home. Like, I got what I wanted. I'm going back home. I don't need to win again.
19: There's another element of, you know, maybe he's willing to take less to go back to Detroit if he's that emotionally connected to the city and the franchise.
3: Well, is he willing to take less if he took him to arbitration?
19: Yeah, that's true. He did take him to arbitration. So maybe he's kid's just confused. Just a little confused.
3: Just need a sandwich.
19: So I want to ask you, because there's a, you know, the Florida Python Challenge has just completed itself. You know what it is?
3: No, I don't.
19: So they've got a lot of loose pythons down there in Florida.
3: Yes.
19: I know you're a...
3: Evasive species.
19: A snake guy. You're a snake guy. You have pet snakes. Mm-hmm. So Burmese pythons are an invasive species in Florida. So every year they have a Florida Python Challenge where you try to round up, grab...
3: As many as you can.
19: Yeah. So the guy that won was a guy named Tom Rahill. He caught 96 Burmese pythons. 96.
3: That's
19: there are that
3: not
19: many down there.
3: That's actually not a lot.
19: Second place, what? 36. Third place, 34. All in all, 280 pythons.
1: Wait, Mason,
19: the
1: numbers
3: would be way more.
1: Yeah. Because Sue said this guy caught, 96 pythons?
19: And
1: Sue said
19: much.
1: that's not very much.
3: That's not a lot.
19: How is that not a lot?
3: There's hundreds of thousands of those snakes in Florida. It's such a problem.
19: Yeah.
3: That
19: what do they do? Just
3: they pay.
19: Do they constrict people?
3: So,
19: or?
3: Yeah, they're constrictors. So there's no venom, but they grow the size of anacondas.
19: Right. This one
3: and they're
19: was
3: breeding with the local species of snakes. So they're becoming like they're adapting to where they can swim, they can climb trees, and they are growing like 10 to 15 feet.
19: The longest one was 16 foot 5 inches.
3: Yes. These are man eaters.
19: No, not really, though.
3: They're adapting to be, like, it's becoming such a problem in the ecosystem.
19: No, there's no record of anybody in Florida getting eaten by a python yet, is there?
3: I wouldn't say that. I mean, kids are definitely
19: Are they dangerous?
3: If you're a kid and one of these 15-foot, you're done for.
19: Really?
3: Yes. Well, my snakes I have in my house?
19: Yeah, what kind of snakes you got?
3: I have the same type of snakes, but I also have
19: Burmese
3: boas. I have Burmese pythons. I have boas. I have... Argentinian vote. I have a bunch of
2: snakes. How many?
3: We as a family have, I think, 12 snakes.
1: What?

0: We had
1: that
0: 12
1: is
0: snakes,
1: ridiculous.
0: A
1: that
0: bearded
1: is
0: dragon. I have a pit bull, a dogo, and a cane corso.
1: Wow.
2: Why do you need that many snakes?
1: Yeah, what
2: Sula?
1: Do they do for you?
0: Well, my parents breed them. They sell the eggs, then like you get like $5,000 an egg, and they have like 30 eggs a clutch.
2: Do the snakes have a room in your home?
0: Yeah, they're very comfortable.
2: Does your nice neighborhood know about your snakes?
1: So you've heard about puppy mills. This is a snake mill, right?
0: This is
1: you're just cranking out snakes over there.
0: Yeah, with like. My parents get people that want to pre-order a bunch of snakes, and they'll breed their snakes. And
2: can you buy it online, like a like an Amazon for snakes?
1: Snakeeggs.com.
0: Sometimes, like these reptile stores, if they're low, if they have buyers that are like, we're looking for exotic breeds, yeah, they'll buy directly from
2: like
0: people
2: wholesale?
0: Who have them. Yeah, they'll be like, here, we want to give you $15,000 for like half your clutch of eggs.
1: So they live in tanks, right? Or
0: big tanks.
1: So do you get them out and let them play? Do you take them like
0: when
1: to the
0: time?
1: Snake park and stuff?
2: Snake leash.
0: So the snake park is the staircase. Yeah, our biggest snake is about 14 and a half feet.
1: Holy.
0: And when we let him out the cage to clean it, he doesn't like going back in. So he'll intertwine between the staircase all the way, like almost all the way up. And it's like we're not getting him out until he's ready to.
1: Yeah, I got to tell you, I am so not in on that. Like, I, honestly, to the point where I don't know if I'd come to your house if you.
0: No, they're not. Not, they don't have thumbs. They can't open the cage.
1: They have no opposable thumbs, yeah.
0: They can't open the cage.
1: All right.
0: You know, you
2: can't
0: won't
2: they, like,
0: the...
2: slither out, though?
0: No, we have... It's very professionally done. On top of... We have experience. Like, as a kid, my ball python got out.
1: Yep.
0: It's only, like, a 5-foot snake.
1: Yeah.
0: So, my ball python got out and was missing for, like, a week in my house.
1: Yeah.
0: And then I heard a scream in my sister's room, and it was in her dirty clothes hamper.
1: Oh,
0: so,
1: wow.
0: I was like, oh, there you go, Francesca. And I just picked her up.
1: I'll tell you. My mom, Donna Mashonsky, if there's a snake around, she freaks out. We used to have, when we were back on the lake in Ohio, we had like a big rubber snake, right? Coiled and stuff. And you would put it, I supposedly, on your boat to scare away birds. And my mom, even though she knew it was a rubber snake, if it came near her, she would freak out.
0: Yeah.
1: Like she, the rubber snake scared the hell out of her.
0: She has a phobia.
1: She does.
0: So
1: she
0: my friends thought they could get me on a golf course with that snake on the back pocket thing, and
1: right.
0: Like, it's like, hey, what, there's a snake behind you, and they did that to me, and I turned around, and I was like, oh, that's a nice snake. Oh, that's a fake snake.
1: Right.
0: They had no fear at all.
1: You don't have a dog or a cat or any normal pets. You
0: I got three dogs.
1: Oh, you have three dogs.
0: We have a dogo, a cane corso, and a pit bull.
1: Right, so you do have lovable.
0: Yeah, I mean, they don't look lovable. House. They're very lovable, though.
1: Good, good. Hey, football season back on ESPN LA Wabba Grill. We got your chance to win. Tune in to DeMarco and Travis. The afternoon show this week for the Wabba Grill Trivia Question of the Day. 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Wabba Grill, an LA original. So we already know that Steve Ballmer shuffled a bunch of money through the Aspiration Company to Kawhi Leonard. That's from Pulitzer Prize winner Pablo Torre. So he's back with more. That guy finds out stuff
0: all
1: the time.
0: He's a government agent, man.
1: Kawhi allegedly had a secret multi-million dollar sponsorship deal with Daktronix. This is the company that built the scoreboard and a lot of scoreboards around the NBA. They did the scoreboard at Intuit Dome. A source in Torrey's report claims that Kawhi Leonard was to serve as the official spokesperson of the company and that the deal was openly joked about as being 1,000% a way to circumvent the salary cap. Now, first of all, why did they do all this for Kawhi Leonard, a guy who plays on average about 45 games a year? Like, what? Why did you funnel all this money to him? And by the way, if you're going to cheat better, they were the 9 seed in the West. They couldn't do anything. This is another case of Steve Ballmer allegedly circumventing the salary cap. And if Ireland was here, he would be losing his mind. So why don't you play the role of Ireland? Go ahead
0: what
1: and get
0: are we
1: worked
0: doing?
1: Up over
0: what,
1: this.
0: What is this?
1: What are we doing?
0: How
1: what?
0: Does he even own the Clippers anymore?
1: Exactly.
2: And it's you ask why they did this for Kawhi. It's because, one, Steve Ballmer wanted to open an arena with a star.
1: Right.
2: Kawhi Leonard is a star in the NBA. Maybe not the star that we want. Maybe not the best star in the NBA, but he is a star in the NBA.
1: Yeah.
2: He got him also right after that NBA championship that he won with the Toronto Raptors. And it feels like they would not have gotten him if not for this extra money that seemingly, allegedly, Kawhi was promised. Because maybe Kawhi would have gone to the Lakers. Maybe Kawhi would have gone to any other options that he had after that win with Toronto Raptors. And what's interesting, too, is that he's the quote-unquote sponsorship spokesperson for this company, Daktronics. It's a B2B company, a business-to-business company.
1: He's not going to do an ad where he says, hey, Kawhi Leonard for Daktronics. If your arena needs a scoreboard, we're your guys.
2: He's apparently the only sponsorship for Daktronics, a company that is being used across the NBA. So if I was another NBA owner, I'd be like, whoa, whoa, whoa. So, you know, Giannis didn't get a Daktronics sponsorship. You know, LeBron didn't get a Daktronics sponsorship for the Lakers. So it's just Kawhi. And in this Paolo Torre, what he found out.
1: Yep.
2: Is that Daktronics was going to be bankrupt. They were going under.
1: Like Aspiration did.
2: Clippers, the Kawhi Leonard sponsorship comes in, and they turn into one of the most profitable companies. Because here comes Steve Ballmer, potentially, allegedly.
1: Infusion of cash.
2: With the creation and the construction of the Intuit Dome. But they probably were, again, allegedly overpaid for this.
1: So, if John was here, he'd say, yeah, but nobody cares. I guess we've got to put this in the context of just cheating.
0: Yeah.
1: This is just outright cheating. And not cheating well. Yeah. Like, of all the players to find secret deals for, multiple secret deals and funnel more cash to, I can't, like, if you told me this was LeBron, I'd say, all right, yeah, that probably makes sense. If it was Giannis or if it was, you know, one of the Anthony Edwards, I'd say, okay, yeah, no, I kind of get that. Steph Curry, yeah, that makes sense. But Kawhi.
0: And secondly, why wouldn't you have Kawhi do a actual spokesman commercial? If you're going to do this,
1: do it.
0: At least just do it and follow through.
2: A tweet. Have him do a Instagram
0: like,
2: post.
0: Like, what are you talking about? He did. He was a spokesman. He fulfilled his contract.
1: Yeah, if there was, all he had to do was plant one tree.
0: Yeah,
1: and pose with a scoreboard with a thumbs up, and we would have nothing
0: to stand
1: about.
0: On.
2: You know what's another interesting wrinkle in this is that clearly Daktronics knew this was going to be an issue because an investigator with Paolo Torre called Daktronics. They got an assistant. Assistant said, "Hey, I'm not going to talk to you. Let me give you our VP, which is the head counsel for Daktronics." The head counsel then directed them to a crisis PR agent. Who did they help with crisis PR? Shelly Sterling.
1: Wow.
2: Okay, so if you remember from the whole Sterling Affairs situation, this is going to be, they knew it was going to come for them.
1: Yep.
2: They knew it had something to do with the NBA investigation. Maybe this is why it's taking so long for the NBA investigation, because there are so many ways in which Kawhi was getting paid outside of, allegedly, outside of his salary, that it's hard to parse through all of them.
1: Yeah, and by the way, it's also, if you think about this, maybe this Daktronics thing is another way to, you know, just, I guess we got to put this in the context of cheating. It's just cheating. I mean, we all have to play by a salary cap. We are, if you're a Lakers fan, you're looking at it and you're saying, well, we're below the first apron, right? They're, because of the aprons, they went so far past it and there's no penalty for it. I just think at some point, maybe the NBA is ahead. I'd love to think the NBA is ahead of Pablo, that they've already gotten to Daktronics.
2: Yeah, that Wachtel is doing their work.
1: That they've already figured this out, and that's why the investigation is taking longer. Or
0: you can't bust open Pandora's box because everybody's doing it.
1: Yeah. Yeah, no, it totally could be. Although, we would know by now.
0: I mean, look at the NFL. When John Gruden got caught up in those emails.
1: Yeah.
0: And he threatened, he said, oh, y'all are going to do this to me? Watch what I do to everybody. That thing seemed to just go away.
1: It did just go away.
2: Immediately. Whoa. We didn't want to.
0: What do you mean, everybody? Yeah. What, you've been building a case over there?
1: Yeah.
0: John, what's up, buddy?
1: Yeah.
0: And now all of a sudden it's gone, and now he's back on TV.
1: Back on TV. All right, coming up next for you, you're going to dig into some USC football. They've opened the brand new facility, the Bloom Football Performance Center. Sua was there yesterday, and our next guest was there as well. Ryan Abraham, USCfootball.com, coming up next. 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
13: All right, ladies and gentlemen, it's football season. We're just a couple of weeks away from the start of the USC football season, and an excellent time to bring on Ryan Abraham, USCfootball.com. Got a lot of USC knowledge here right now with Sua and Ryan. Ryan, what's going on, man?
14: Not too much, Mason. Yeah, like you got media days and now camp has started. We are like, we can taste football. It's almost here.
13: So I want to get both of you guys your opinion of the brand new Bloom Football Performance Center. Ryan, why don't you start?
14: Yeah, we got a media tour yesterday, Mace, and, you know, $220-something million. It's 163,000 square feet just for football, and what they had at the John McKay Center was about 110,000 square feet, and that was shared with other sports. And they just looked like they did everything right. I think a lot of forethought went into putting this together. There's so much, you know, for the players available, for helping recruiting with the coaching staff, having the weight room connected to the practice fields. I talked to Tremaine Carroll, the strength and conditioning coach, a little bit, and he was so happy to have natural light in there. There's just so many good things about the building. And, you know, is that going to win you games? I don't know. But, man, everyone over there is excited about it. The tour pretty much blew everybody away. So I think they did a really nice job putting that together. It's something I think they needed to get this football program going into, you know, the what the future of college football is going to be.
0: Yeah, and they didn't just update the football facilities and create a whole new, you know, sanctuary for just the football team. The football field is different. It's no longer the one grass, the two grass fields and the short little 50-yard turf. Mm-hmm. It's two 100-yard fields. The weight room is on the football field. So wow. They open up these doors that are like 20-foot, like, retractable garage doors, the three of them. And from the football field, you can see the entire Nike-sponsored state-of-the-art weight room. They have, like, red light therapy in the training room. They have underground or underwater treadmills. They they had a drip IV nurse on. They have a nurse. We didn't have a nurse when I was there in 2013. You're just told to put dirt on it.
13: So, Sue, I'll ask you, since you played there, would this be a big recruiting advantage for USC?
0: Oh, yeah.
13: Yeah?
0: Well, I mean, I'll put it like this. In 2013, when I got there as a true freshman, that was the grand opening of the McKay Center. Yep. And the McKay Center looked 10 years old compared to Alabama's facilities, even when it was brand new.
13: Right.
0: It didn't compare, on top of the fact that we are sharing this with every other sport. So there were times where we'd have the entire football team trying to warm up on the grass area that was only about 40 yards long of the McKay Center. Wow, we can't lift weights yet because water polo is working out right now. That's what was going on when I was there.
1: So now this is a football-only facility.
0: But it is.
14: And I think the size of it, too. When they built the McKay Center, like we didn't see the personnel staff explode like they did. I mean, I think Lane Kiffin had like one recruiting staff or something. Now you have a whole department for that. And they have production studios in there. They've made sure that they have enough room for everything. And there's growth. There's rooms in there that haven't been used. They're not set up yet. That if the sport changes and they need to add like three more tight end coaches rooms or something, they can do that. So I think they tried to keep the future in mind. They even have a barbershop there, Mason.
0: Yeah.
1: Wow.
0: Yeah. No. This morning I dropped off some shoes to Chad and Coach Traco, and I got lost. I took a wrong turn. I ended up in the walkthrough room where it's like an entire room where you play. They have the game film on a monitor.
1: Yep.
0: And you have your team do walkthroughs as if they're going against that team. And I was like, I don't know how I ended up in here, but this place is amazing.
1: Yeah,
0: like, I also stole some snacks from the fuel lawn.
1: Oh, there you go.
0: So that was great.
1: Yeah. So we got a piece of bad news this week on the USC football team itself. Killian O'Connor, who returning offensive lineman, broke his leg and went almost immediately into surgery. Ryan, what's the impact of that loss?
14: Yeah, we got to hear from Lincoln Riley yesterday, and you know, very devastating. He's so well liked by the rest of the team. You know, former walk on, and you know, some of the fans think, oh, you know, he's kind of undersized. They might need to put someone bigger there, but he was always steady when he came in there. And just having him being one of five returning starters on the offensive line, I think, was a really big deal. Now, I think Tobias Raymond, who they played in the spring at center. He's moved around, played a bunch of different spots on the line. I think a lot of people liked him and thought he might be able to pass O'Connor as the starting center. Now it's probably going to be his job to lose. But just having that option there, I don't think anyone knew, was he going to be able to hold off a big body like Tobias Raymond, who was, you know, highly recruited and all that stuff. But it's tough because I think he was well-liked on the team. Having that extra depth on the offensive line is never a bad thing. This is as deep as one offensive line as I've seen for a while, but he was one of those five experienced guys coming back.
1: Let me ask you about this number one recruiting class. You know, we talk about the transfer portal a lot, and teams have been very successful with the transfer portal. They are going kind of a different way by trying to build a recruiting class and I guess then retain those guys. Is that fair to say, Ryan?
14: Yeah, I think so. And when Chad Bowden, the GM, came in, I think what was one of the things lacking when Lincoln Riley took over was they just didn't hit the local high schools as hard as they needed to do. And I think this is a reverse. This is a 180 from what they were doing before. And you have the opportunity when you have the NIL backing that USC has and the kind of footprint that you live in with the talent that's around. I think you really do need to go hard for the high schools. I don't think they're going to get a number one class every year, but they have a lot of impact players that are going to be on there. And I think Lincoln Riley was very happy knowing that the 5-for-5 rule is happening. They can play all those guys any game they want to. And I think it's a big deal. They're going to still, you know, help the team out in the portal, you know, fix some holes. But I think the big programs like Georgia's and
1: Georgia's a good example. Yeah.
14: They're going to build them this way. And I think USC, maybe that might hurt a little bit this year, but I think USC needs to build their teams this way.
0: Yeah,
14: heavy high school recruiting.
0: And Chad Bowden's doing a great job with that recruiting because it's so funny how perception is reality. So we had the first, you know, the number one recruiting class and all that's good. And then I don't think the average fan understands there's only so many scholarships you get and so many players you can take in year out. So just because I brought in a number one recruiting class the year before doesn't mean I need to bring in another number one recruiting class. Sometimes it's not financially feasible, especially in this day and age. Your team trying to buy every talent can go broke real quick. And I think USC figured that out the last 2 or 3 years, just throwing money at guys because they were names out of certain conferences, landing them in hot waters. And now that Chad's here and the recruiting's stepping up, I think they're doing a great job being a lot more selective and who they pay or who they actually go after and put their stamp on.
1: Ryan, tell me a couple of names of guys who you think who are part of this recruiting class who could contribute right away this season.
14: So the one guy we didn't see in the spring is Booby Feaster, the wide receiver. And, man, he just turned 17 years old, and he looks like the real deal right away. I've got to see him in three practices so far. And we heard a lot of good things like, hey, man, he's going to make a big difference with this team. And just seeing him out there, I think of Trent Mosley too. We got to see him in the spring. He might end up being in the starting lineup.
0: I think he'll be that number three.
14: Yeah, I think he could certainly be that. Mark Bowman out of Modern Day, the tight. I mean, I feel like he's going to be the starting tight end as a true freshman. He just looks the part already. He looks like he's, you know, getting ready for the NFL draft, not getting ready to start his college.

0: Okay.
1: Greatest villain.
2: Fair.
1: Number five is the 1990 Miami Hurricanes.
0: What, Catholics versus convicts?
1: That was it.
0: That
1: team? 1990, the year after 91 is when they lost to Penn State. 90 is when they won it all.
0: Lou Holtz was going to be what my first answer because of that what he did to Randy Moss. So I was I wasn't a fan of him.
1: Tim Tebow they list as one of the great villains.
0: Why?
1: I don't get that.
0: Christian Tebow?
1: He's like overly nice.
3: Christian Tebow. Plenty of people didn't like that. Found him controversial.
0: No.
3: He cried.
0: No.
3: I promised this stuff. Never won.
0: I rebuke
3: He's
0: that
3: also
0: in
3: someone
0: Jesus'
3: to root against.
0: Name.
1: Somebody, I got sick of Tim Tebow.
0: Why? Because he's so likable?
1: No, because remember he was playing here, then he was playing there, and everybody, it was like ESPN was all over
0: it. Are you talking about in the NFL?
1: In the NFL. He's moving here, and then he takes over.
0: I mean,
1: that
0: weird stuff happens in the NFL.
1: They list ESPN as one of the greatest villains. ESPN lists ESPN as one of the greatest villains. And there is, I remember Mike Garrett used to say to me when I was doing USC pregame, he would say, you got to talk to those people at ESPN. Because they don't pay any attention to the West Coast games. And if you watch ESPN, they're not reporting on USC. And that was a common thing with him.
0: No,
1: it came up every week.
0: That's kind of true. That's kind of true.
1: Mike did not know I had no pull whatsoever. I hear you, but I have no control over that. Johnny Manziel.
0: Why?
1: Money sign.
0: Why? He's the Alabama killer.
1: And brash.
0: He's the Alabama killer.
1: So these are all your heroes, is what it sounds like.
0: I mean, I just like whenever this.
1: Number two, Lane Kiffin.
2: Okay, I can see it.
0: I don't agree with that.
1: No?
0: I liked Lane when he was there, the short time he was there.
1: I think Lane is entertaining as hell.
0: I felt like we should have kept Lane.
3: Goes wherever the wind blows.
1: Correct, yeah,
0: Ryan,
1: exactly.
0: What do you think that 2013 and 2014 team does if Lane stays as head coach?
2: Yeah, no, I think he could have. I mean, the tarmac thing was very unfortunate, but I think he was growing into himself as a, you know, as a head coach, and we've seen him, you know, grow a lot now. But yeah, I think USC probably hired him a little too early, maybe fire him a little too early too.
1: We call that, by the way, the Lane Kiffin Memorial Firing Room over at LAX. That was after the Arizona State game, right?
0: State.
1: After he got clocked by Arizona State.
0: Yeah.
1: The last one, they have number one, Steve Spurrier, who is an obnoxious jerk.
0: Steve is a little bit. I'm surprised Tuberville didn't make this
1: Tuberville
0: list.
1: Tuberville did not.
3: I'm surprised Baker Mayfield didn't make this list.
1: Yeah. And
2: he did
1: of course,
2: flag thing at Ohio State.
1: The greatest villain.
0: Did Urban not make this list?
1: That's a good one. I think the NCAA should be on the list.
0: The NCAA should be number one. They should be number one.
1: They screwed us
0: over.
1: Just because Reggie's mom had a rental house.
0: We couldn't find anything, so lack of institutional control.
1: Right.
0: Since we can't find anything, we're going to slap you with something.
1: Yep. And I always
2: you got to put like Larry Scott on there too for killing the Pac-12.
1: Oh, he was the worst.
0: Man.
1: He could not get out of his own way.
0: Pac-12 media deal to start that
1: was terrible.
0: That kind of messed it all up.
1: All right, so let's do the big thing here. USC football schedule is tough. Who is the really good team? And there, I've kind of circled four games as like the most critical games here. You've got home to Oregon. You've got. Home to Ohio State, you've got at Indiana, and let's put Penn State on that list, at Penn State. The early line, by the way, is Penn State's an 8.5-point early line favorite on USC in that game. Which games do they need to steal?
0: They've got to steal Oregon.
1: Oregon?
0: They've got to steal Oregon at home for recruiting purposes alone to at least silence them for a season that, no, you don't just come to California and dominate and take recruits and beat USC like it's the annual, you know, trashing of USC. And it was that. I can admit that. It was that. Every time Oregon has come to the Coliseum, they found great success in those all-white uniforms. I think this year, they have to beat Oregon at home.
1: That is the first real game of the year, too. It goes San Jose State, Fresno State, Louisiana, Rutgers, and then home to Oregon.
2: USC was saying that. USC's done well on the recruiting trail against Oregon in the last few years, but you have to win on the field. And the top three, you know, you got three teams in the top six, Oregon, Indiana, and
1: Ohio State
2: on the list. If you got to pick one to beat, I think you would have to pick Oregon all the way.
1: Yeah, Oregon is a big one.
0: Yeah.
1: Oregon's a big one. All right, hey, Ryan, we anticipate having you on a whole bunch this year. You're one of our best USC football sources. Don't forget, if you want the one-stop shop, for everything USC football is uscfootball.com. Ryan, thanks for coming on, man. Appreciate it.
2: Thanks, Mace. Good to see you, Sua.
0: Good to see you. He also makes a mean Poke Bowl.
1: Oh, there you go. All right. Did not know that. Ladies and gentlemen, we got some icebreakers coming up next for you. In the meantime, you know...

0: Everybody, right? They're all over the place. These scooters, right? Scooters, e-bikes,
1: the Lime scooters.
0: Do you have a scooter?
1: I have an e-bike. I have e-bike. Two of them.
0: You know, I said e-bikes are just cheap.
1: Why?
0: Because when I grew up, we pedaled.
1: I don't have the one with pedals. It's basically an electric 250cc dirt bike.
0: So let's say you're in one of those things and somebody hits you.
1: Yeah.
0: Okay. You know who you need to call?
1: Jacob and Ronnie.
0: Jacob and Ronnie's the guy. Exactly right. 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
14: All right, Mace, you're off to a great month so far.
0: I am. I feel really good about myself.
14: You have 15 points, and then the others have 5, because Sue is the only other to score points this week.
1: Oh.
14: Just shout out Sue. And then John is at minus 44.
0: Ooh, he's got some work to do.
14: All right, for 10 points, I was born in 1969 in Santa Monica. My parents were aerospace engineers, and I starred in a management training film called Manager of the Year, Effective Listening. As a teenager who tells his father that the family car has been stolen.
0: Hmm. Okay.
14: For 9 points, I met my wife while we were both

0: attending Crossroads. I have also done commentary for a professional wrestling event.
1: Mason.
0: Go ahead.
1: David Arquette.
0: That is incorrect. All right. For 8 points, I am in the SNL 5 Timers Club.
1: Mm.
0: That means you post SNL 5 times. For 7 points, I have hosted the Kids' Choice Awards 3 times. Mm. Once in 2006, once and then again in 2008, and then again in 2011. I have been nominated for 4 Razzies, and I have also been nominated for 3 Golden Globes. 2 for acting and 1 for an original song.
2: Adam Sandler?
0: That is incorrect. All right, we're down to Wilbert or Emily.
1: Wilbert
0: wins this
1: or Emily.
0: One.
1: Come on, Wilbert.
0: Okay. For 6 points. One of my most lucrative roles was as an animated character that I voiced. For 5 points, I was the 7th highest paid actor in 2025. And my movies in 2025 alone made approximately $1.1
2: billion. Man, I'm a legend.
1: Damn, I can't think what this is.
2: I feel like Adam was a good gift.
0: It is a good guess. Definitely a good guess for Adam Sandler, but it is an incorrect one.
1: Wilbert, we're all counting
2: yeah,
1: on you,
2: I got
1: man.
2: That the first time.
3: I mean, I can't think of anyone right now.
0: For 4 points, you can often see me walking around L.A. in a tie-dye T-shirt, and I also practice karate, judo, and kung fu.
2: How's this not Adam Sandler?
0: Maybe someone very similar to Adam Sandler.
1: Wilbert, there's smoke coming out of Wilbert's ears.
3: I'm trying to figure this out.
0: For 3 points, I am one half of a rock band. My band won a Grammy for Best
3: Jack
0: Metal
3: Black.
0: Performance. Sorry?
3: Jack Black.
0: It is correct. Yeah! It's Jack Black. Very similar to Adam Sandler.
1: Hey. Nice job,
0: and
1: Wilbert.
0: Then the Kung Fu Panda is the voice. Yep. Voice. And then he had Minecraft last year and Anaconda, that both of them ended up being 1.1
2: Hey, Jack Black
0: dollars.
2: Is a very slept on actor. Like, he does 100%. Not get his flowers.
1: Very
2: he is
1: funny.
0: One of the other one of the other hints that I had was that I was in a Nancy Meyers movie. And I know you hate Nancy Meyers.
1: I hate Nancy
0: but he was
1: Myers
0: in the
1: movies.
0: Holiday. So congratulations, Wilbert. You got the others 3 points.
1: That is, by the way, one of John Ireland's favorite movies.
0: I
1: the
0: love
1: Holiday.
0: That movie.
1: Yeah, I can't stomach it.
0: Who gives us icebreakers?
1: Well, you know who gives us icebreakers. It's Blue Ice Vodka, America's largest potato vodka. 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Want to do one more thing here, Sua, before we get to sports graffiti. And this is an interesting one. The game last night was on NBC, so it was Sunday Night Football, or it was the Football Night in America crew. And one of the things they talked about was the Mike Vrabel, Diana Rossini thing. Listen to this. It's set up by Maria Taylor.
4: I remember back in April, the Patriots head coach Mike Vrabel said he took accountability for his actions after photos emerged of him and longtime NFL reporter Diana Rossini. He left the team for the final day of the draft to be with his family and begin counseling before returning a couple of days later. But now that camp is open, I'm going to ask you, Devin, what's the impact on this team?
5: I think the thing you got to wonder is, it's going to start week one in Seattle. Like you said, that atmosphere, we were up there, Jason, last year. They look for Mike Vrabel. They look to him when things get tough. Do they still feel the same way? His character's been tested. Will this team follow him wherever he goes? That's going to be tested right away, week one.
1: Is he the only guy that has ever had an affair?
2: Look,
1: it's not morally, everybody has a judgment about it, but is it really still a story?
2: Anybody acting, listen, the only person that should be outraged in his action is his wife.
1: Yeah.
2: Everybody else that's over here being all hidey mighty, self-righteous, I guarantee if I dug into your closet and grabbed one of your skeletons, it would be much worse than what Vrabel's going through, which is still wrong.
1: Oh, still wrong.
2: But for you to act like you're just passing judgment, throwing rocks in a glass house, just, hey, I don't get why it's still a story at this point. The NFL, if you're going to punish them, punish them. If not,
0: well,
2: let's
0: the investigation
2: on.
0: Is still going on regarding both Diana and Mike Vrabel.
2: So then what is the outrage? We're waiting for the investigation to finish.
1: I put this in the category of Nunya.
2: Yeah, also,
1: Nunya business.
2: If I'm not either the wife or husband that is involved in this, I don't
1: right.
2: care.
1: This is a personal matter. It is not something to be discussed on Football Night in America.
2: I assume everybody is doing horizontal wrestling in their free time with people they're not supposed to all the time. So it's not my business.
0: I just will say that I think the Mike Vrabel has less of an impact on than Diana, but we've already litigated the Diana thing.
1: Yeah, I mean,
0: she no longer has a job. I think she has. I think she has served the punishment.
1: Oh God! And then
0: for what
1: some.
0: She did,
1: and then some.
0: I think Mike
2: her husband
0: Rabel,
2: doesn't
0: though,
2: seem mad about it.
0: He has no like journalistic integrity to. He has no reason to not sleep with somebody else besides just his commitment to his wife.
1: Right. You're allowed to break your marriage vows and continue
0: legally.
1: To be an NFL head coach. Yeah, legally.
2: Her husband doesn't seem bothered about it.
1: Yeah, I mean, I hope everybody winds up happy.
0: They have kids. Kids
2: but
0: are
2: we
0: involved.
2: Also
0: yeah.
2: don't
0: like
2: know people's
0: thing.
2: Dynamics. Like, how do you know what they have agreed to in their
0: sure.
2: comfort of their home? Again, these are conversations I don't need to know the answers
1: right,
2: to.
1: Let's...
0: But it's on her side. It's the conflict of interest of
2: yeah,
0: being somebody reporting on that.
2: And,
0: yes.
2: and she
0: yeah.
2: got
0: yeah.
2: her consequence.
1: She has been punished over and over and over again. Leave her alone now. Don't talk. I just don't think it's a story anymore.
2: People
1: move on.
2: Like to, people like to project, I think, and feel better about what they're doing behind closed doors.
1: You think so?
2: That's yeah, 100%. You know, that's natural human behavior.
0: If Aaron Rodgers is listening, you know, ESPN's talking about it. Don't worry.
1: That's right. We're talking
2: yeah,
1: about
2: don't
1: it.
2: Get me started on
1: no,
2: Aaron Rodgers.
1: Don't. We're not
2: critical.
1: Get anybody.
2: Man, shut
1: nobody's
2: up,
1: getting started. I don't want any. I actually want to have an Aaron Rodgers ban on the show this year.
0: Aaron Rodgers ban, LeBron James ban. What else do we want to
1: yeah,
0: ban?
1: Yeah, Aaron Rodgers and LeBron James.
2: I
1: sick
2: was
1: of both of them. Aaron Rodgers just came back. I'm already sick of him. I'm sick of Aaron Rodgers. I'm sick of LeBron. Let's all move
2: A-Rod
1: on
2: fan.
1: With our lives.
2: I was a huge A-Rod fan at one point. And I'm like, man, well, you really found a way to make everybody not like you, bro. Like, I don't understand.
1: You talking about A-Rod?
2: Yeah, Aaron Rodgers.
1: Oh,
2: yeah, Aaron Rodgers.
1: Oh, oh,
2: I don't
1: yeah.
2: know. I don't
1: I'm
2: even, matter of fact,
1: I should
2: stop
1: other
2: calling
1: A-Rod.
2: Him A-Rod.
1: Yeah, don't call
2: he
1: him A-Rod.
2: He doesn't deserve to be called.
1: Oh,
2: I can't believe I was discount double-checking in high school.
1: There's only one A-Rod. I don't care what anybody says, but we're not going to. It came up the other day during Before the Ground. I was just like,
2: well,
1: no.
2: Mace, I got
1: yeah.
2: a question.
1: Yeah.
2: You like meat?
1: It's a very good question. I can't, before you put that meat in your mouth, can I tell people that Sports Graffiti, the lines are open. 877-710-ESPN.
2: I tried to get you.
1: That's 877-710-ESPN. You heard another incident of the Clippers cheating with Kawhi. What does it mean? Tarek Skubal says, I don't know. I want to go back to Detroit. I hope it works out. USC, what do you think of the Trojans and the loss, of course, of one of their offensive linemen, but a young, great recruiting class, greatest villains in college football. Do you care about the Vrabel-Russini thing, all that stuff? 877-710-ESPN. I want to have a bang-up Sports Graffiti today, so fill up the lines. 877-710-ESPN. Now, Sua, put that meat in your mouth.
2: Yeah. What's up, everybody? It's Sue Cravens. Now, let me tell you about one of my go-to spots. 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
4: All right, here we go to Sports Graffiti time. Sue Cravens is in for Ireland today. He will be back on Monday, and got a couple lines open right now. Jump in here, 877-710-ESPN. My goal, Em, was a bang-up Sports Graffiti for today on a hot summer Friday. What do you think?
5: I think we got a couple interesting calls on an HSF.
4: Okay, good.
5: But I think we could get better.
4: All right.
5: I think we could have more people call in.
4: All right, 877-710-ESPN. Give us your hot take on a hot summer Friday. Let's go to Bobby in Newport Beach. Hey, Bobby, you're on Sports Graffiti. What are you doing, man?
6: Hey, afternoon, guys. How are you guys doing?
4: Excellent.
6: Hey, so a couple things first. I don't know if you guys touched on the Hall of Fame game, but that just, I think it just proves why NFL's king. What an exciting finish. I mean, a preseason game, and I'm just looking forward to the NFL. But I liked during the game, too, just on my second point.
4: Yep.
6: Yeah, they introduced all the guys in the Hall of Fame class this year. And one name that stuck out was, you know, obviously Luke Kuechly. You know, he had an eight-year stretch where he was probably the most dominant linebacker in the NFL. And it kind of got me thinking, you know, him and Dale Sayers are, like, two of, like, the youngest guys with, like, the shortest careers in the Hall of Fame. And I was curious if you guys could maybe think of maybe another player in the NFL that – maybe has to, maybe not the career longevity, but maybe the individual excellence to get into the Hall. And one name I thought of personally, you know, think of the Rams, I think of like Todd Gurley, you know, unfortunately, you know, but at least for a 4-year stretch, he was probably the most dominant player, prominent running back in the NFL. And obviously, you know, the knee injuries he had at Georgia kind of caught up to him. But, you know, just the stretch he had in only 4 years, maybe if he got another year or two out of him, you know, maybe he had some consideration. I was curious if you guys could think of anybody else.
4: Yeah, that's an interesting subject. Yeah, Todd Gurley was unbelievable when he was here.
5: But too short of a career.
4: And then he just fell off.
7: Knees. And knees go to...
4: And you know, the Rams, for they know when to move on. I mean, they have those moments where they can be very, very definitive. And that was one.
7: Yeah.
4: We're moving on from Todd Gurley. But yeah, did not have a long enough career to be considered. I wonder about Cooper Kupp. Do you think Cooper Kupp can make the Hall of Fame?
7: No.
4: No?
7: No.
4: Because it's really based on that one.
7: Yeah.
5: Two Super Bowls.
7: One and a half, two good seasons.
4: Two Super Bowls. Right.
5: Two Super Bowls. Super Bowl MVP. Had maybe the great one of the greatest seasons as a wide receiver that we've seen.
7: If Torrey Holt ain't in, he ain't in.
4: I think, yeah, Gale Sayers was 7 years. Terrell Davis only played 7 years.
7: Yeah, but he ran for like.
4: Oh, he did.
7: 1,500 every year.
4: Yeah, two-time Super Bowl champ. Super Bowl MVP. MVP of the league. Yeah, it's really difficult. You can get in on a short run. Like, how long did Barry Sanders play? Barry Sanders just up and walked away, ran away from him.
7: You got to be a bad team for a guy to, in his prime.
4: Yeah. He just, like,
5: 10
4: like,
5: seasons.
4: Done. 10 seasons.
5: He's played as long as Aaron Donald did.
4: Yeah.
7: I mean, Aaron Donald left in his prime.
5: Mm-hmm.
4: Yeah, he just, it's, the case of Barry Sanders, it's just like poof and he was gone.
7: Yeah.
4: It's just over like that. 877-710-ESPN. How about Walrus, our friend Walrus in Encino? What are you doing, man?
8: Good afternoon.
4: Good afternoon.
8: I'm on my last day of summer break. I'm back to teaching next week. What's going on today is Adam Silver is failing the NBA. You know Mace and Sua and M and Wilbur. If this was the Lakers, the hammer would have already been dropped.
4: That's a great point. You're
8: it
4: right.
8: It is unacceptable that nothing has happened, literally nothing. Shout out to Johnny Bucket 7 in the chat who said, Pablo Torre is literally doing the NBA's job right now, okay?
4: Yep.
8: This is just unacceptable. The second apron is hamstringing every team. You don't have a repeat champion now in practically a decade. Adam Silver, wake up.
9: do your job. So what if Steve Ballmer's the richest owner in the NBA? Have some integrity, because if you don't, these fans, including me, are going to perhaps start going to other places to be entertained. Do your job, Adam Silver. You all have a great day. Great
10: weekend. All right, there you go.
5: He's going to lose the walrus.
4: Man, when you lose the walrus. But walrus is a teacher, so he's going back to school on Monday.
7: I never would have thought walrus was a teacher.
4: Yeah, no, he's a teacher with a hot take.
5: Shout out. History like teacher as well.
4: Yeah, history like teacher.
5: Hope you
4: That's
5: have a
4: right.
5: great year.
4: Yeah,
5: walrus.
4: Absolutely.
7: No, they're not going to do it.
4: But he made an interesting point. If this was the Lakers, the league would drop the hammer. It's because it's this off-brand, other team, never winning. They're letting it slide. But if it was the Lakers, they would have dropped the hammer.
7: Isn't that bad for the NBA, though? When the if you drop the hammer on one of your premier market teams, isn't that bad for business?
4: There was a time where the Lakers
7: tried to trade for Chris Paul.
4: Yes.
7: Yeah.
4: And David Stern said,
7: no. Not fair.
4: Not fair. Yeah. So, I think there are different rules, and they are playing by Clipper rules. Let's go to Johnny in Temecula. Hey, Johnny, you're on Sports
7: Ooh,
4: Graffiti.
7: Shout out to Mick.
4: What are you doing, man?
11: Mason and Diane, Mason and Diane, in the morning, on 93Q.
4: Wow.
11: You remember that, Mason?
4: I do.
7: That's
11: how long I've been listening to you.
4: That is amazing. So you listened to me in Toledo.
11: I grew up in Oregon, Ohio, and some of my earliest memories are of my mom driving me to elementary school listening to the morning zoo.
7: How does that make you feel when you hear that?
4: That's actually really
7: cool. The first genuine smile I've seen all day today.
4: That's really, really cool, man. Thanks, Johnny. Thanks for sticking with me all these years.
11: Yeah, no problem. Rest in peace to Diane Scribner.
4: Yes, rest in peace to Diane Scribner. Absolutely. Hey, thank you very much for that call. That's really nice. Yeah, my partner from that time passed away.
7: Wow. Yeah. Sorry to hear that.
4: Yeah, really young. Really young. Let's go to JJ in Belmont Shores. JJ, you're on Sports Graffiti. Hey, man.
12: Hey, Mason. Love you, buddy. And Sue, nice to meet you. Listen, I got two on the hated college. But they may be a little different than the way the article was going.
4: Okay.
12: First off is Sandusky hurting and ruining Joe Paterno's legacy, and it's right there next to Woody Hayes punching that player.
4: Yeah.
7: Well, I would argue Paterno had as much as responsibility in ruining his own legacy.
4: Yeah, I mean, that is such a...
7: You can't be complicit in something like that.
4: You cannot be. And he was, and it's such a great disappointment because my dad was a huge Joe Paterno fan. Mm-hmm. In fact, my grandmother was a gigantic
7: Joe
4: Paterno fan.
7: I think he passed from the stress of that.
4: Oh, no, he passed almost right away, right after it happened, right?
7: Yeah.
4: So when we were growing up, we would always go to Altoona, Pennsylvania for our Thanksgiving, and we would fly into State College. And one of the first things we would do is drive by Joe Paterno's house, which is just some random house on a corner. And my dad would say, that's where Joe Paterno lives. He's humble. And I was like, yeah, that is really, really cool. Then it just unraveled and Sandusky and his complicit.
7: What penalty did Penn State face from all that, by the way?
4: That's a good question.
5: No, they did. They didn't get a bowl for a bunch of years. They had different rules. They did actually face a penalty.
4: Yeah, they definitely did.
7: What
4: was
7: the penalty?
5: I can look it up. I don't know off the top of my head, but I know that it was several years, no bowls.
4: And I don't know, by the way, if they still have the Paterno statue up or if they took it down.
7: See, and that's where it gets a little gray area.
4: Yeah,
7: because, I don't think you should take his statue down. But if you're gonna, there's a whole list of statues.
5: It was removed in 2012. I also think it's why you wait kind of until someone's... Sometimes it's okay to wait till someone's gone to make a statue because then their history is
4: set.
7: But if you're going to remove that statue, there's a ton of statues that need to be removed.
5: Okay, so here's what the fines that Penn State got. They got a $60 million fine, a four-year postseason bowl ban, which is what I mentioned, scholarship reductions, 5 years of probation, and they vacated 111 wins from 1998 to 2011.
7: They hit them boys over the head. Rightfully so.
4: They paid a lot, and they deserved it.
7: Yeah, they deserved that.
4: Let's get one more in here. How about Antoine in La Puente? Antoine, you're on Sports Graffiti. What's up, man?
10: How's everybody doing?
4: Everybody's great, man.
10: I just wanted to get. I heard the guy give you your flowers about how he's been following you.
4: Yeah.
10: And I'm gonna give Sua his flowers because I've been following Sua since he was in high school, where he played every single position on the field. I watched him in a playoff game just totally take over against Upland High School. Watch him in college, and for him to reinvent himself and doing the things he is now, but most of all being a good dad, I want to give him his flowers for that.
4: Hey, very nice.
7: Appreciate
4: very
7: that, man.
4: Nice. That's, and that's wow. The first genuine smile I've seen from Sua today.
7: Wow.
4: That's
7: thank
4: very
7: you.
4: Cool.
5: Does somebody
4: that's
5: want to call cool. in and compliment Wilbur?
4: What about Wilbert's flowers? What about Emily's flowers? Come on, the flowers line is open. 877-710-ESPN. We're looking for flowers.
7: Yeah.
4: So let me throw one thing out there. There's a guy living on a billboard. Have you seen this guy on Sunset? There's like this little house built into a billboard, and he's living in it.
5: It's for a movie. It's coming on Netflix, I think, today.
4: Okay.
7: This is real.
4: For real. Now, do we know how long he's living up there?
5: It was from, I think, for the past, since like August 4th, and I think it's over today.
4: Okay. So I did this every year when I was in Toledo at 93QWRQN. Lived on a billboard and raised a whole bunch of money for Easter seals, but it's not that hard. I mean, everybody's making a big deal of this guy. I did it 5 years in a row for a week.
5: How did you occupy your time? Again, there was no phones for you. Had books up there? What'd you do?
4: They put me on the air a lot. I was on like every show on the station. So I'd pop in, I'd do a
7: would
4: hit.
7: You go up and down?
4: No, you stay up there.
7: So was there a shower?
4: There's like no shower. There's a little house and a can.
5: So it smelled funky.
7: So
5: it,
7: you were in there for a week, no shower?
4: Correct. Week, no shower.
7: Absolutely not.
4: We pulled food up on a rope. Just
5: was
4: like
5: the
4: that.
5: Can just like a bucket?
4: Yeah, it was better than a bucket.
7: But did you rope your process back down after you'd been and dumped
4: no,
7: it?
4: No. It stayed.
7: You signed up for this?
4: Yeah.
7: For 5 years?
4: Yeah. Raised like $100,000 for the Easter seals. It was worth it. I would do it again.
5: We'll hold you to that?
7: Yeah, I was going to say, can we get
4: I
7: you
4: would
7: in
4: do,
7: the
4: I would totally do that for the right reason. I would totally do it. It's not that hard. Sua, I was buried alive.
7: Why?
4: For 48 hours.
7: You want Fear Factor?
4: No, but it should have been.
5: Fear is not a factor for Steve Mason.
4: Yeah, I mean, they buried me alive. We raised $150,000, and Toledo Public Schools, we funded all of their athletic programs.
7: What were you buried alive in? You're not a coffin.
4: A coffin. Yeah, a coffin.
7: You kill build yourself.
4: I was buried in a coffin. There was like this thing right by my face that went up to daylight, and I stayed in there for 48 hours. There was a camera inside the coffin. So people would show up, and they could look on a monitor and see me inside the coffin.
7: How did you use the restroom?
5: Yeah, I was going to say.
4: I didn't eat or drink for 48 hours before doing it.
7: What?
5: Mason, did you see the season of Euphoria?
4: No.
5: I was going to say, something happens to Jacob Elordi's character.
4: Oh, that is
5: right? Exactly what you happened.
4: Yeah.
5: Combined with Sua's special interest in snakes.
4: Yeah. Oh, wow.
5: A snake got down, and bad things happened
4: scary.
5: To that character.
4: Yeah. No, I did a lot of crazy stuff.
7: It sounds like
4: I was frozen in a block of ice.
7: Okay, that's a lot.
4: No, I was. I was.
5: Okay, Han Solo.
4: I mean, I did the craziest damn.
7: What are you doing? What are you doing? 48 hours without food and water is enough to be like, oh my God.
4: It probably wasn't the most healthy thing in the world, but I was fine afterwards. Have you ever been on a cleanse, like one of those cleanses?
7: Yeah.
4: Yeah?
7: A water cleanse. I was on a water fast for like a week.
4: No.
7: Nothing but water for a week.
4: Well, so what's the difference? You were living on just water.
7: I was drinking water. I still was putting something into I was providing hydration.
4: Did you ever do that one with maple syrup and cayenne pepper and you know
7: you
4: that
7: take
4: one?
7: Take a shot and
4: yeah,
7: then and it cleans everything
4: it
7: out.
4: Cleans everything out? No.
7: Never. The water fast did that just fine.
4: Yeah.
7: About day three,
4: it was
7: pretty bad.
4: Yeah, no, I did some crazy stuff. It was fun. We should do more crazy stuff, Em. Why don't you ever suggest crazy stuff?
5: I just want to protect you.
4: Yeah.
5: But sure.
4: By the way,
5: I'll say, hey, Steve Mason, why don't you walk out into traffic with a sign that says, listen to Mason in Ireland?
4: That's not a bad idea. Coming up next for you, public service. Don't
5: touch Chris Canty's kids if you're out, see him out in public. He has a whole spiel about this. We should do that next.
4: Okay, the spiel. Coming up next, Mason in Ireland, 710 ESPN.
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24: Boy, Sway named Sway used to live in Detroit.
4: All right, you like
5: this
4: that
5: song's
4: one?
5: For Sua.
4: It's for you.
7: Have you seen this music video?
4: No. Is this your jam?
7: A lot of boys turned them in to this music video.
4: Oh, is that right?
7: Yes. Yes. Yes, they did.
4: All right.
5: Funny story. I was in an acting class in college.
4: Okay.
5: We were given an assignment, and it was to do like a, not live reenacting, but like do a scene while you're lip syncing to a song.
4: Mm.
5: So I did a different song. A girl in my class did it to Anaconda.
4: Oh, yeah?
5: And it was like, that's a choice.
4: Yeah.
5: That's definitely
4: a
5: choice. She didn't like dance to it. She was just like walking around doing a scene to it. And I'm like, oh, okay.
4: Yeah, that's bold. That's bold. Hey, Chris Canty from the Unsportsmanlike Show with Evan Canty and Michelle every morning here on 710 ESPN and all across the country. Had a rant today. Apparently somebody picked up his baby. Is that what was going on?
5: So people are touching his child out in public without asking him. So like they'll be like, oh, coochie coo, little kitty.
7: Coochie coo.
5: Yeah.
4: Don't coochie coo. Here's Chris Canty.
7: Coochie coo.
4: Here's Chris Canty.
25: Why do you feel compelled to touch him? Why are you grabbing his arm? Why are you grabbing his feet? Stop touching my kid. I don't know where your hands have been. I don't know if you've washed them. I don't know if you sanitized. We literally are a couple of years removed from a pandemic where people were walking around with masks and not touching people. And yet you want to touch my 7-month-old child.
26: These just random people?
25: Random people.
26: Ugh.
25: Have no idea who these people are.
4: Okay, so you're carrying your baby around. It's not cool to just, like, grab their foot and go, ooh.
7: I mean, I kind of blame him as well.
4: In what way?
7: He needs to be a little bit more aggressive. Back when my babies were...
4: Yeah,
7: I mean, I'm a germaphobe. I'm a germaphobe.
4: Are
7: you? I'm a hypochondriac. You know,
4: my primary
7: refuses to see me. People that would try to touch my child or try to kiss my child got a very stern talking to.
4: Right.
7: And my child, like, snatched away.
4: Yeah.
7: Like, what the hell are you doing?
4: Yeah, yeah.
7: Like, why are you making it? And if you tried to fight me back on, like, I'm the one tripping, oh, yeah, you got you got the real side of me where it was like, oh, not only are you in trouble, like, I suggest you leave now.
5: People also always talk about, like, pregnant women talk about how people just touch their stomachs. It would never come across my mind in a billion years to touch my sister, let alone a stranger's pregnant belly.
7: That's like, so ridiculous. I don't know how people do that. I'm terrified, even when I see a pregnant woman where I'm like, I think she's pregnant. I'm so terrified to be wrong and be like, oh, congratulations. She's like, what are you talking about?
4: Yeah.
7: That I just don't even say anything. So the fact you're going up and touching the belly?
4: Yeah. See, I don't like holding babies. I would, even like family babies, when their babies in the family, I'm not baby holding guy.
5: I really think the way that you feel about babies is how I mostly feel about dogs.
7: Are you scared
5: where
7: to drop
5: I'm just
7: it?
5: Like, I like being around you, but I don't necessarily need to be all up in your business.
4: I'm not a big kids guy.
7: See, me, if you're like, oh, can you take my baby? Yes.
4: No.
7: Like, I will hold your baby all day.
4: Unless it's an emergency.
7: No, I'm going to hold your baby all day. Are you think you're going to drop the baby?
4: I am not good with kids. I'm just not good with them.
7: It's a baby.
4: Yeah,
7: bottle
4: I know, but
7: right here and just watch TV.
4: Yeah, I mean, maybe if it's a family person and they have to be away for a while and it's a family baby, then I might hold it, but I'm not going to just hold random babies.
7: Have you held a random baby before?
4: Never a random baby.
7: Okay,
4: I've never
7: held
4: a random
7: somebody's
4: baby.
7: Newborn
4: I heard my brother's grandson, yes.
7: Have you sniffed the baby's
4: No, I have not sniffed anything.
7: Head or breath?
4: No.
7: See, that's what gets you right
5: All
7: there.
5: All right, here's what I think our crazy radio idea is going to be.
4: Oh, okay.
5: Line up babies in L.A., and Mason will hold them for 10 seconds.
4: No.
5: That was the world record for the most babies held
4: I
5: in like
4: am
5: an
4: hour.
7: You'll bury yourself
4: I would
7: underground
4: rather be buried alive.
7: And starve yourself before you hold a newborn child.
4: I'm the
7: child.
4: Guy that won't go to the hotel unless there's an adults-only pool. There's got to be an adults-only pool.
7: We've all got our limits, huh?
4: Yeah, we all do. We all do. Hey, I wanted to throw one thing at you here, and that is the trade that almost happened. Jeff Passan was on the All the Smoke podcast, and they're doing a lot of baseball stuff. They're doing, like, really
7: they
4: a lot of good
7: the
4: stuff.
7: Smoke.
4: Matt Barnes, terrific. Here's Jeff Passan. Apparently, the Angels came close to trading you-know-who.
0: The year that Shohei Ohtani was going to be a free agent, the Los Angeles Angels had about a 24-hour window where Artie Moreno was open to trading Shohei Ohtani. He was going to be a free agent. I think everybody knew he wasn't going to re-sign with the Angels. They've been terrible his whole time there. Wasted the prime of Shohei Ohtani, wasted the prime of Mike Trout. Like, he had never even played in the playoffs before he went to the Dodgers. And the Tampa Bay Rays,
1: really?
0: We're willing to make a trade that would have included Junior Caminero and Carson Williams, both of whom were their top prospects at the time. The Angels front office, like, they were trying to rush to get this done.
1: Mm-hmm.
0: And it turns out this would have been the worst trade imaginable for the Rays, because you know what happened right after that? Wander Franco.
4: So they lose their shortstop and they traded away their shortstop prospect, but Junior Caminero is the guy. I mean, last year, Junior Caminero, who the Angels could have had for a guy that was walking away, hit 45 homers with 110 RBIs and an 846 OPS. This year, he's already got 33 home runs. He would have been a fixture, an everyday player who the franchise could have built around. Instead, they elected to keep Shohei for what they hoped would be a stretch run. And they made an enormous mistake, and it came this close
7: you expect anything,
4: to the trade going
7: expect
4: through.
7: Anything else from the Angels?
4: No, I mean,
7: it's the Angels.
4: It's interesting. It is Artie. There was a window where Artie decided he would trade. You cannot overcome, you cannot outrun bad ownership. It's just, he is, and I know that we broadcast some of their games on the station, he's the worst owner in professional sports.
7: Can you tell fans that it doesn't matter who, but the GM or the coach or what they want, the owner has the final say every single time?
4: Yes. Although, for example, I think I like the model that the Lakers have now with Mark Walter, who's an owner who's not,
7: but
4: like trying
7: to. It's a group discussion.
4: Correct. It's a group discussion. It's collaborative as opposed to Artie just saying yes, no.
7: Yeah.
5: And Stan Kroenke seems to just know how to hire the right people. The Kroenke sports, entertainment, everything. They just seem to hire good people that manage great people. and it trickles down like that. So I don't think that Stan Kroenke is standing over making sure, hey, we should get Myles Garrett. He hired Les Snead, makes the right decisions, and has the money to back it to get Myles Garrett.
4: Correct. The guy who has an ownership model like Artie is Jerry Jones, who hasn't won this century.
7: We going to do the deal?
4: Back in the 1900s, they won.
7: It's mom and daddy.
5: I haven't seen them win a Super Bowl.
4: Yeah, in your life.
5: Yeah.
4: Yeah, it's since the 90s.
7: It's their year, though. It's their year every year.
4: Yeah.
7: That's from what we're told by them boys.
4: By the way,
5: Dak Prescott's like sixth best quarterback in the league. Sure.
4: And Jerry Jones is like, we're going to make a move. Jerry Jones. So I watch those morning shows, Get Up and First Take, all the time. And no matter what, every day there's a Cowboys story.
7: Well, like, what is there to talk about when it comes to the Cowboys? Exactly. What is there to talk about?
4: Well, Jerry Jones keeps having these press conferences saying stupid stuff. Then they play the stupid stuff. Then they react to the stupid
7: this
4: stuff.
7: Is why
4: it's generally all stupid
5: CD
4: stuff.
5: CeeDee Lamb wore the thing
7: just
5: over
7: like we
5: head.
7: Need a rule for like how long you can be in Senate. We need a rule for how long you can own a team.
4: Okay, we're going to ban. I don't want to talk about the Cowboys anymore on the show.
5: So let's just say who are we banning?
4: Okay, we're banning LeBron,
5: okay.
4: Aaron Rodgers,
5: okay.
4: And the Cowboys.
5: Got it.
4: Three things we're not talking
7: and
4: about
7: the,
4: anymore.
7: And the Diana story, please.
4: The which?
7: The Vrabel.
4: Oh, yeah,
7: please.
4: That's another one.
7: Just
4: we're done with
7: that
4: story,
7: one,
4: too. Let's move on, people. All right, coming up next for you, the Dallas Mavericks are offering a bounty. I'll tell you what they're looking for coming up next. In the meantime, Cosm is the spot. I talked to somebody who was at the Hall of Fame game last night, watching it at Cosm and Shared Reality. Spectacular. That really cool finish last night. It was in shared reality on these gigantic wraparound high-resolution displays and with fans. You're like in the dome surrounded by fans, great cocktails, great food, and you will feel like you're on the sidelines of a game. And here's the thing. I want to focus on this. I get to talk about these guys a lot. I talked to Jeb Terry last week, who is the CEO of Cosm, and he was telling me about the cinema experiences and how they've reformatted movies to play in the dome in shared reality. So I saw The Matrix. It's unbelievable. You want to see Bullet Time in shared reality. It's incredible. Willy Wonka, amazing. Harry Potter, I got to go see Harry Potter and the Sorcerer's Stone. They've got Cirque du Soleil. 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
4: I got from M and Brian, a K can of Ready Whip, which will not go to waste.
5: Take a hit. Take a hit.
4: Take a hit right now. Yeah.
10: Mason in Ireland on 710.
4: By the way, you know who loves this sound? My dogs love this sound.
5: There we go.
10: Nice. Back to the guys.
11: My speakers up tonight.
5: Came out on this day in 2009.
4: Nice.
7: I was in high school on a team bus away from a tournament. We just lost by 40. And the freaking trainer, the girl, comes up to me on the team. And she goes, I'm just going to do it. And tries to kiss me.
4: What?
7: While this song is playing.
4: Seriously?
7: And I swerved so far out the way.
4: Really?
7: And then all her friends are like the next day at school, you're such an... Oh, you're such a jerk. How could you do that?
5: And the trainer was in high school as well.
7: Yes, I was in ninth grade. So she was in like 11th
4: grade.
7: So
4: wait a minute. So the trainer just randomly tried to kiss you.
7: She's like a student trainer. She's 2 years older than me. We're on the bus riding back. This song is playing.
4: Yeah.
7: She comes up to me and just goes, I'm just going to do it. And tries to kiss me.
4: Oh, man. And you just...
7: Again, I'm a germaphobe.
4: Yeah.
7: Oh, not
4: yeah.
7: giving me a bomb.
4: Why are you a germaphobe? Where does that come from?
7: Football. You see how gross your teammates are. And then you see that... the women that they're with, and they ignore that grossness. It you judge the women and you judge them. So
4: okay,
7: it's like,
4: so wait a minute. So you're saying there's grossness, and then there are women that go along with it, and they're in the grossness, and they ignore the grossness.
7: Yeah. And I'm just like, I can't do it. Like if you can play a round of golf and not sanitize your hands after we get done, and you're like, let's go grab lunch, I'm judging you hard.
4: See, I always heard that being exposed to different germs and stuff is good for you. It builds up your immunity. Has anybody else heard that?
7: Yeah.
4: I think
5: heard it on The Office.
4: Yeah. Don't doctors say that?
5: Yeah. Call up doctors right now. A line's only for doctors.
4: But, I mean, don't you agree with me that having germs and stuff is good for your body because it builds up immunity so that you don't fall prey to the germs?
5: I don't want to give false information,
4: so
5: I don't know.
4: All right. Take my word for it. The Dallas Mavericks are offering a bounty. Now, get this. There is a brand new one-of-one Topps trading card with part of Cooper Flagg's jersey patch on it. And it's somewhere out there in the Topps world. So people are trying to open boxes. Can I get the one-of-one Cooper Flagg? The Mavericks are offering an incentive for somebody when they get that card to turn it over to the franchise. And they've come up with a whole bunch of stuff, including season tickets for, 23 years or 32? 32 years. Autographed rookie jersey, like all kinds of Cooper Flagg stuff.
7: Yeah.
4: And I look at it and say, I don't know, the value is estimated to be $1.5
7: million. I'd take that deal.
4: You would take which deal?
7: I'm giving them the card.
4: I'm not giving them the card. That's ridiculous.
7: Why?
4: Because what would I do with the card? I would sell it for $1.5 million. Then I would buy courtside seats anytime I want to go to a Mavericks game.
7: You could just flip those seats that they're going to give you for 20-something years. You can just flip those seats. You get a signed rookie jersey. You frame that. And then you just let that. That'll be worth one point something if he turns into be a legend.
5: Yeah, consider. It's kind of like the old adage of you could win the lottery.
4: Right.
5: And they could give you the entire sum today.
4: Yep.
5: Or you could get $100 a day for the rest of your life. And people will say, I'll take all the money right now.
4: Yes, correct.
5: When actually $100 a day is probably what's better for you long term. Doesn't change your quality of life over this period of time.
4: I personally think that's exactly the wrong move. Because you want the money in your pocket as soon as possible so you can get it to work for you.
7: Nobody's buying a Cooper Cup card
4: now. That's the estimated value.
7: Right now.
4: $1.5
5: million. Cooper Flagg, not Cooper Cup.
4: Cooper Flagg.
7: Nobody's buying a Cooper for $1.5
4: million
7: right now?
4: Estimated value, $1.5 million.
7: I have no idea how it's worth that much right now. That makes absolutely no sense.
5: Because you also have to do the selling. You have to do the selling. You have to do it yourself. Because, hey, Mason, you have those cards that'll give you... $800
4: I have
5: a card
4: 600 Frank Thomas rookie cards, Leaf rookie cards, and Ireland looked up the value the other day. It's $80 a card. It's like $400,000 of old baseball cards in my garage. By the way, with a really serious security system.
5: Okay, so what
7: you
5: if
7: might
5: somebody
7: have some real good stuff?
5: Mason, here's the scenario.
4: Yes,
5: I am. Who's the cards again?
4: Cooper Flagg Topps.
5: No, the one that you have.
4: Oh, Frank Thomas.
5: Okay, I'm Frank Thomas.
4: Yeah.
5: I say, I will give you $200,000 today to give me all those cards. Would you listen to Frank Thomas, or would you say, no, no, no, I'll wait. I will, you know, sell it myself because I can make twice as much.
4: So because it's difficult to find a market, I would take the 200K.
7: Yeah.
4: Because where else, I mean, you can't live on, you can't pay for things with Frank Thomas rookie card. It's like you don't go to stop by.
5: You can't barter.
7: That's the owner of the restaurant. It's a big Frank Thomas
4: fan. Give me 20 gallons of gas. Here's my Frank Thomas rookie card. It just doesn't work that way.
7: I gave my rookie card to the course pro in Hawaii last week.
4: Yeah?
7: Because he took care of us. We played the course for free like 5 days in a row. He recognized me and Justin Simmons. His wife was a Broncos fan.
4: Do you have rookie cards instead of business cards?
7: No.
4: Like
7: so
4: you just hand out a...
7: It was my good luck charm in my golf bag. Like it was like a 1 of 10 Sue Cravens Jersey Auto,
4: yeah.
7: you know, Panini card. And I was like, he was so nice to us on the last day. I'm like, I have to give you something.
4: Right.
7: Like, he's like, no, I don't want any money. Like, just take a picture with me. I'm like, nah, bro. He's like, here's my rookie card. Here, something.
4: Yeah.
7: And he was so like, oh my gosh, this is so.
4: Now, do you know the value of a rookie card for you?
7: Mine's about $15 on eBay.
4: Okay. There
7: yeah,
4: you go.
7: Yeah. Bought like four more since I gave that one away. I bought four more. And it's not a 1 of 10, though. So I gave him kind of a really good card. I got like a 200 and something, like three
4: oh,
7: of
4: nice.
7: Them. But yeah, he got that's a 1 good. Of 10. He got like it's like a 3 of 10. But yeah, of 10 is great.
4: That's good.
7: Yeah.
4: That's good.
5: I would take the Dallas Mavericks deal. I would say, yeah, I'll do that. I will sell the Mavericks tickets every time that they come up. Because, you know, there could be great games where there's seats are worth a lot of money, games where it isn't much. But I'd rather have the experience than the $1.5 million theoretically, because that's theoretically what you could get
7: yeah.
5: for it. There's
7: right.
5: no guarantee that you would actually get $1.5
4: million. But the hypothetical is you get it. You would take the package from the Mavericks, the bounty.
7: Yeah, 100%.
5: If yes, I know for sure, like me turning it over would get, like today, $1.5 million, sure.
7: You could,
5: but in reality... Feet. I would have to sell it. There's no guarantee you'll get $1.5 million.
7: But what is a guarantee is that there are Mavericks fans that want to go to games, and you would have a stronghold on at least two seats.
4: Have you ever tried to sell seats on the market? It is a big pain in the ass. It's like you put it up for a number, and then you don't get any bids, and you see one that's more expensive in your section. Then you have to lower the price.
7: See,
4: have you never done this?
7: I 2 years ago, I bought Beyonce tickets
4: okay.
7: as a favor, and they were good tickets. Like,
4: was it the Renaissance Tour, or was
7: yeah,
4: it the Cowboy
7: it was at SoFi.
4: Tour?
7: Cowboy Carter. It was a show at SoFi.
4: Yeah, it was
7: and
4: great.
7: I had field seats that yeah. were expensive. I bought them like a year early though, because I wanted to surprise somebody with them. And I got them for like $2,000. Two tickets for $2,000.
4: Yep.
7: And the family member ended up saying, like, I can't go.
4: Mm.
7: And like, I was stuck with the problem because it was like, you bought these on your own. Like, you're trying to surprise. I can't go though. So I listed them for sale
4: yep.
7: for like a year and would get a bunch of low ball $500, $600, like low ball offers. I took them down.
4: Yep.
7: Waited for like a week before the show, and then I kept getting announced sold out everywhere. I listed them for 4,000, like 48 hours before the show. Somebody bought them within 10 minutes of me listening.
4: Is that right?
7: Yeah.
4: But what a pain in the ass! You list it, you unlist it, all that stuff. Pain in the ass.
7: I mean, I got my money back and some.
4: $1.5 million
7: a year later.
4: I just want the $1.5 million. I'm going to put it in a mutual fund. It's going to collect interest for me. And then when I want to go to a Mavericks game, I'll just say, hey, I'll buy courtside seats. That's it. I think.
5: But
4: my,
5: you're the guy who's all about experiences.
4: Right. You know how many experiences you can buy with $1.5 million?
5: Those are the hypothetical experience. You have guaranteed experience with the Dallas Mavericks.
4: Yeah. I don't.
7: Imagine how many dates you can go on with the 22 years. Was it 23 years of season?
4: 32 years
7: of season ticket. You could easily flip those to somebody for low, and you'd still get money. Free
4: yeah.
7: money.
4: Yeah, I say give me my money up front. Give me my... Seriously, that's what a signing bonus is, isn't it? In the NFL, you want that money in your hands. Before...
7: Yeah, because it's guaranteed, though. It's
4: correct.
7: Guaranteed. That you selling
4: said,
7: it for $1.5
4: million. I said hypothetically
7: not, that it is.
4: You have to accept
7: okay,
4: it.
7: In a world where it's guaranteed that if I have this card and there's somebody that's like, here, $1.5
4: right
7: now, yes.
4: Yeah.
7: I do that.
5: Speaking of like expensive things,
4: oh, yeah,
5: whatever...
4: I know.
5: So you had the story about Madison Beer's engagement ring.
4: Yep.
5: Tell us about it.
4: Worth $1 million.
7: Stupid.
5: She's almost a Cooper Flagg rookie card.
7: Stupid.
4: She's waving around this engagement ring, $1 million. You basically are carrying $1 million on your finger. Now, how can you go outside and do stuff and be around people?
7: So a few of my NFL friends, they've spent pretty penny on their wife's rings.
4: Right.
7: And they say that that is just for show. Like, you wear that when you're, like, going to the ESPYs or you're
4: so
7: going to...
4: So what is it? It's like a
7: you slide that
4: Super Bowl
7: off.
4: Ring?
7: No, you slide, yeah, you slide that off, put it in the safe,
4: yep.
7: And then when you go out, it's a little carbon copy that's completely fake of
4: so
7: the same
4: the,
7: ring.

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10: Wow. Screw you, Josh.
11: Yeah. Damn.
7: Mason and Ireland on 710.
12: Mason and Ireland are clowns. That's going to be a drop for a long time.
10: Why not?
7: Back to the guys.
13: Also, the anniversary of this song.
1: Oh, okay. I'm like, is today just a twerk-themed song? Or
13: yeah. Twerk-themed they all came out on
14: this
13: date.
14: Do you have any memories of this song, Sua?
1: Not for these radio waves. So do not.
13: Now, I talked a lot about this song when it came out. And there's a drop that came out of this. So this is from WAP. Go ahead and hit it there.
15: Bring a bucket and a mop.
13: Bring a bucket and a mop. Which is one of the lines from the song. Yes, for this. Exactly.
1: For this great credit score.
13: Yep.
1: I think that's how the song goes.
13: That is exactly how it goes. Yeah, a classy, classy song.
1: Very classy
13: song. We played it for my mom.
1: Play
13: she
1: it
13: was
1: at
13: so
1: your
13: offended.
1: Wedding. Play it at your wedding.
14: What? You could.
1: We know what's happening that night.
13: So I like playing stuff for my mom because she's easily offended. So I'm like, Mom, there's this brand new video. You got to watch it. And we put on WAP. And she's like, she was
1: how are they gyrating?
13: Horrified.
1: Like this?
13: She was horrified. I'm trying to think what else we showed her recently.
14: They're two talented ladies.
13: We took her to see, did you ever see the movie Black Swan?
14: Yes.
1: Oh, my goodness. You took her to see that?
13: We took her to see Black Swan on Christmas Day one year.
1: That's a brutal movie to watch without knowing what you're getting into.
14: When did Donna get freaked out?
13: The
14: Mila Kunis scene with Natalie Portman?
13: Mm-hmm.
14: Okay. And then, obviously, after that, there's other things.
13: Yes, exactly.
14: Come on, Donna.
13: Come on, Mom. Hip it up. All right, so there's a brand new... Who doesn't love the idea of going to a video store? It used to be one of my favorite things. The Blockbuster or the Vidiots used to be in my neighborhood. in Venice, Santa Monica.
1: Just anything.
13: Red Box. Yeah.
14: Hollywood Video.
13: Yeah. So do you miss Video Store, Sua?
1: Yes. Your Friday night, your entire weekend was

0: predicated to grabbing pizza and wings and fighting someone in the line for the last Ghostbusters movie before it got rented.
1: Right.
2: And even when they had VHSs and it was like, be kind, rewind.
0: Yeah. Oh, if you don't, they charge you $1 for the rewind. My mom used to be pissed. You go turn it in. Did you rewind the movie?
2: And then, like, especially for me as a young kid, like, loving movies, it was always fun because it gave me a chance to express myself, to pick the things that I was interested in. But also, I had an entire family. I was one of six people in my household. So we had to compromise on the movies that we got. So it's like, I got, you know, Stranger Than Fiction, but then my sister could get some stupid movie that she wanted to watch.
1: Right.
2: Yeah. It was
1: I used to like video stores because when you'd walk around, people were actually kind of conversational. So you'd say, you'd pick up a movie and somebody said, oh, that's really, you should watch that one. That's really,
2: I mean, speaking of Jack Black, who was our icebreaker today, there's a great scene in The Holiday, I know you hate the movie, where he's on a date with Kate Winslet, and they're in the video store, and he's going around explaining why, because he's a composer in the movie, going around explaining the movies and the different scores and stuff, and he picks up The Graduate and talks about it, and then who's there? Dustin Hoffman.
1: Oh, wow.
2: Behind the scenes, though, Dustin Hoffman is just friends with Nancy Meyers. And so he just was walking by where they were shooting and saw, and oh, hey, what is this movie shooting? And then he's like, oh, hey, Nancy. And then Nancy was like, hey, why don't you get in the background of the scene?
1: So it's literally a walk-on.
2: It was literally a walk-on.
1: Oh, that's actually very cool. So they've invented this new app, this new website, and it allows you to stroll the shelves through point-and-click navigation featuring shelves of movie posters organized into genre sections. So it takes all of your streaming stuff, and it puts it into categories of documentary, foreign, romance, just like you'd have at a video store. And then you click on it, and you get that movie, whether it's from Apple or Netflix or whatever. You're picking the movie, and it gives you, like, a total video store vibe.
2: It looks like a virtual reality. Like, you are walking through the store in virtual reality. Well, you look at the shelf, and you pick it out in virtual reality.
0: At some of those video stores, though, they had the good old adult section.
1: Well,
0: in the back.
1: I mean, I always wondered what was going on behind.
0: So,
1: do
0: they have that on?
1: Remember the curtain?
0: Yeah, the red curtain with the lights.
1: Curtain
0: with the lights,
1: like,
0: over the top.
1: And then you'd see somebody go in there. You know,
0: ashamed.
1: Their face was red. They were.
2: I was like, maybe
1: ashamed.
2: We should bring back a little shame.
0: I remember I walked over as a kid, and I'm like, Dad, what's over here?
1: Get away from there. Did you ever go in and get a movie?
0: Oh, no, I was no. I mean, we have the internet. Come on now.
1: No. Oh, right. See, we didn't have the
2: Black Swan
0: internet. Yeah, or
1: Black Swan, exactly.
0: I had a friend that had magazines under his bed. I'm like, bro, this is not the 90s, right? Get with the time.
1: See, but I lived in the era where you couldn't get anything.
0: But I feel like it was so much better in your era than it is mine.
1: No, I think it's just like
0: instant gratification.
1: It's point and click now. What's wrong with instant gratification?
0: There was buildup. There was excitement.
1: I'm always looking for instant gratification. Bam.
2: I do think that has definitely affected how men act in treats.
0: Oh, 100%.
2: 100% because of the access to that stuff.
0: These red pill men are just like,
2: that's what I say.
1: Yeah.
2: Let's bring back a little shame. Let's bring back a little shame.
1: Pro shame. All right. Want two tickets to football's biggest championship game? Join Travis and Marcus next Thursday, August the 13th at Morongo Casino Resort and Spa for a live broadcast, and enter for a chance to join the Morongo Fantasy Football Face-Off. 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Good times. You know what my mom loves about Morongo?
0: What's that?
1: Lazy River. Who doesn't love a lazy river?
0: I used to walk right by that lazy river to do the CBS show, and I'd be like, who actually gets in this thing?
1: Oh, people.
2: Donna.
1: Mom
0: Donna's
1: loves
0: in there,
1: a lazy
0: dipping
1: river.
0: The toes.
1: You kidding? So Tarek Skubal is kind of having a transition to Los Angeles, and it sounds like he's struggling with it a little bit.
2: Yeah. He even, like, at the end of this interview with Party My Take was saying, like, I don't want to cry. Like, I don't want to get choked up about this. This is still pretty raw for him.
1: So I'm going to play the thing we played earlier because I think it puts everything into context. This is Tarek Skubal, unprompted, talking about Detroit.
3: You know, I would love to play my whole career in Detroit. You know, I would love to. And hopefully those negotiations can pick back up in November, you know, once the playoffs are done. And we'll see where that goes. You know, hopefully they're involved with everything. You know, I would love to return. I got nothing but good things to say about the city of Detroit and you know, the manager, the coaching, the staff, the trainers, the teammates. Like, yeah, it's tough, you know, and I'm going to try not to cry right now. But, I mean, I love all those guys. So hopefully they're involved in November and, you know, we'll see what happens.
1: Was he wearing a

0: Dodger jersey while this was going on?
1: He actually, in fact, in the background, there was a framed his Detroit Tigers jersey.
2: Oh.
1: But he was, I believe, in his home in Detroit.
2: He was at home doing this?
1: So I think what happened was it was yesterday night. So they played in Chicago 2 nights ago,
2: yep.
1: 2 days ago, I guess, because it was the daytime. I think he went home to Detroit, maybe to help pack up. It's not far from Chicago.
2: Yep.
1: And then I think was going to go from Chicago or from Detroit to L.A. to play to be with the team today.
0: So he's in Arizona today. I think he's, I mean, just a good old case of homesick,
2: yeah.
0: isn't it?
2: Yeah, maybe he went home and started packing up and was like, dang, like started reminiscing.
0: Who likes moving? I can't stand
2: it. Probably started reminiscing and packing stuff up and saw stuff from his rookie year. Or went to his favorite pizza place that he's been going to for the last 7 years. And maybe he did a little hit of the Benjamin before he got on the mic and felt nostalgic and just let it fly.
0: So he also talked about being booed. Remember, he was booed in Chicago at Wrigley Field in his first start as a Dodger. And he had an interesting reaction to being booed.
3: The environment in Chicago was awesome.
0: Yeah.
3: You know, not only did I get booed walking out, I got booed playing catch. I got booed coming in, and I got booed every inning I ran out.
0: Yeah.
3: And I was like, this is unbelievable.
0: Yeah.
3: You know, I'm like, and, you know, credit to fans. Those are good fans. You know, I think they created such a great environment. And without them, our sport would suck. You know, without people that care about everything like that, our sport would suck. You know, and well, all sports would suck, right? Without fans, there would be no sport. You know, who wants to watch guys just go tackle each other on a football field? Like, I mean, I love doing that, but if there were no fans for that, those guys wouldn't just go get tackled and beat up, you know?
0: How did you react to booing?
2: I loved it.
0: Did you?
2: I'd rather be booed than cheered.
0: Do you think most athletes get off on that, or is that...
2: As long as it's not at home.
0: Yeah.
2: If you get booed at home, you can act as tough as you want to act. You shrink on the inside.
0: What years were you in Denver?
2: 18 and 19.
0: 18 and 19. Okay, this is a little bit before you, but I was at this Denver game. It was a Denver-San Diego game. Juan's parents live in Wyoming, and they go to Bronco games. So the Broncos were down 23-10 at halftime. This was October 9th, 2011. And Kyle Orton was the quarterback. And people the entire half booing Kyle Orton, and I mean loud, I mean like the whole stadium in unison booing Kyle Orton. They replaced him with Tim Tebow for the second half, and Tim Tebow rallied them back. They did lose the game, but Tim Tebow rallied them back and never lost that job after that, despite the fact that he was 4 of 10 for 78 yards.
2: He took him to the playoffs that
0: year.
2: He
0: did.
2: He beat my Steelers that
0: year.
2: There
0: you go. Yeah. But I just remember Kyle Orton and feeling like he couldn't have, you can't feel good about that, having a whole football stadium booing you, especially your home stadium booing you.
2: Yeah. It's rough. It's character building.
0: It's character building.
2: Yeah.
0: Now Scuba went on to talk about who his friends are so far on the Dodgers.
3: You know, I think I'm attracted. That's a weird way to say that.
0: Go ahead.
3: Yeah. The energy of Kike and Miguel Rojas is very contagious.
0: Okay. Attracted to them. Yep.
3: They attract, I think, everybody, you know, and they, I think they kind of run the ship, and I might be wrong, but that's my early judgment. You know, I've been with the team for 3 days now. But yeah, they kind of run the ship, and guide everybody.
0: Yeah. And those guys are, you know, they are chemistry guys.
1: I think that they are going to serve the role potentially that Kershaw did to Freddie Freeman, which is let Freddie Freeman have his emotions right after he came to LA. But at some point, you got to say, you're on this team.
0: Yep.
1: This is your team. Let's lock in. Let's stop crying about Atlanta.
0: Right.
1: I think maybe Kike and Miguel Rojas will be a little later than touch with Tarek Skubal and say, you're not in Detroit, at least not anymore. Let's lock in for the Los Angeles Dodgers.
0: Yeah, I mean, I think, you know, it's going to take a little time to settle in. He's a little disoriented, pulled out of Detroit, stuck in L.A.
2: Just take him to Roscoe's. Take him to Roscoe's,
0: a little chicken and waffles.
2: Take him to the 30s, let him get DP'd, and he'll be right at home.
0: What about some Gustados? That would be
1: I don't
0: good
1: know
0: too.
1: If Tarek Skubal is going to love Roscoe's.
2: Well, he's going to have to
0: who
2: get used
0: love,
2: to it.
0: Who doesn't love fried chicken?
2: Yeah, well, I will say Roscoe's prices are absolutely ridiculous.
0: Are they?
2: I don't know who's running the show over there. But I'm not paying $9 for a side of mac and cheese that's this big. I'm just not.
0: I
2: you took the Obama special off the list. It's man.
0: You know, my favorite is Honey's Kettle. Do you ever go to Honey's Kettle
2: in
0: Culver City?
2: Good
0: they
2: fried.
0: Do such
2: so
0: good
2: we
0: fried
2: did
0: chicken.
2: The show, the tailgate show at KABC right there. Yeah. I would walk over and I'd either go Cava or Kettle.
0: Yeah, I love Honey's
1: that
0: Kettle.
1: That is my Cava as well.
2: Is it?
1: Yeah, I go there all the time.
2: They knew I'd walk in. They knew my order every time.
1: My mom and I went to that Cava after Penn State beat USC 2 years ago at the Coliseum because my mom is a Penn State person.
0: Yeah.
1: So I moved to Cava.
0: Yeah.
2: Yeah, that place over there, though, in Culver City, it's like a nice little pocket of L.A. It's real social,
0: it
2: real young.
0: Culver City's really cool. The Steps are over there.
2: If you're lonely, you can find love on that strip right there.
0: You know that hotel, the Culver
2: Hotel?
0: It's
2: nice right there.
0: Yeah.
1: It is where?
0: The Munchkins all stayed when they were making The Wizard of Oz. That
2: really?
0: Was the Munchkin Hotel. Yeah, they put all the Munchkins
1: because The Wizard of Oz was made on that, what is now the Sony lot.
0: Which is right over there by Culver City.
1: That's why there's a rainbow there.
2: There's a sneaky little deli like right across the studio from KABC.
1: Yep.
2: You know what I'm talking about?
1: That breakfast Jackson Market.
2: Burrito, so good. That breakfast burrito is so good.
1: Jackson Market is, if you haven't been there, sorry to blow it up because it's amazing.
2: Oh, now. No, gatekeep. Gatekeep it.
0: No, do it.
1: I'm not going to give the location of it
2: okay.
1: necessarily, but it is the best. It looks like it's a house. It's like a little deli in the middle of the street.
2: It's like a bodega.
1: A bodega. Amazing sandwiches. Amazing breakfast. It is... the workers there are very busy, so they're not always the nicest to you. And that also gives it charm.
0: Mm-hmm.
1: I was like, get out of my way. I have 1,000 things to do. And then out the back has the most beautiful backyard landscape. But yeah, go find it if you want.
0: What is it called?
1: Jackson Market.
0: Jackson Market.
2: Great. Right. I would go over there all the time.
0: All right, cool. Yeah, no, I spent a lot of time in Culver City. All right, coming up next for you, Fast Track. Sua Cravens is here in for John. Mason in Ireland, 710 ESPN.
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5: Kershaw is a horse. 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
7: Hey, Kershaw, if you want to come hang out with us, you're more than welcome to come.
5: That's what I'm talking about.
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5: I'm
7: going to try and convince him.
5: Don't go bugging. Leave him alone.
7: There's certain guys that I don't, like, geek out over a lot of people. Like, I've met LeBron. I've met Shaq. I've met a lot of people. Kershaw is like a big deal to me. I love that man right there.
8: You don't want to like ruin it, but be like, oh my God, you know?
5: Yeah, wait for the moment. Wait for your moment.
7: No.
5: Yeah.
7: I walk up to him and say hi.
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7: I appreciate you.
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4: Zoom, zoom, man.
5: All right, so in just about a month or so, the Rams are going to be heading out to Australia on a 15.5-hour trip to play the 49ers in week one. But I don't think they're going to take this airline, but there's a reason why they wouldn't want to. So there's a budget Australian airline called Jetstar that'll be, and starting in February 2027, they'll be charging their passengers $18 to store their bags in the overhead compartment. So if you have a carry-on that can't fit under the seat in front of you, they're going to charge you $18 to put it in
4: that
5: the overhead compartment.
4: Ridiculous.
5: So would you... Do you ever fly budget airlines?
4: I've not flown a budget airline in a while, although they all seem kind of like budget airlines now, don't they?
6: Yeah, I mean,
4: you're
6: Southwest
4: paying for
6: is
4: bags, they throw you a bag of chips. And
6: yeah, I mean, I'm not flying budget airlines. Anywhere past Vegas, that's budget friendly. Like, you can go Frontier, you can go, if when Spirit was here, you go Spirit to go to Vegas. It's a 40-minute flight.
4: Sure.
6: You can go to San Francisco. But like anything over an hour and a half, I'm not flying budget.
4: Yeah, I mean, flying has gotten so expensive, and honestly, we're almost to the point where you just probably walk in, stand there, grab a strap, and fly.
6: Yeah.
4: You know, we're getting to that point now.
6: Weren't
4: with
6: they
4: airlines.
6: Pitching that? Wasn't an airline pitching a no seats,
4: just grab onto a strap, here we go.
5: I feel like there's danger to that.
6: It is a ton of danger.
4: There's no question danger to it.
6: A ton of danger.
5: You run into a little bit of turbulence and everyone's flying all
6: over
5: the place.
6: No, it was like a design that they had pitched where it was like seatless seats. So it's just back and then like seatbelt. And it was a way to add like 30 more people to a plane. Yeah,
7: like
6: sardine.
7: Carnival ride that goes in a circle.
6: There you go.
4: It was like being in the horse on the Odyssey.
5: The centrifugal force. Of that amusement park.
8: We didn't all go to Virginia, okay?
5: I actually did a paper on centrifugal versus centripetal force.
4: What's the difference?
5: In mafia movies. I'll explain.
4: Okay.
5: Centrifugal pushes you out.
4: Centrifugal is what?
5: Pushes you out.
4: Okay, pushes you out.
5: So it pushes you out to the outskirts. Centripetal pushes you in.
4: Okay.
5: And so there's certain mafia movies, certain mob movies, because I was in a mafia class. Mob movie class. And whether or not the movie is placed in the city or placed in the suburbs.
4: Okay.
5: So you could use, like, The Godfather.
4: Yes.
5: When they go into the city, but they're mostly forced outward, and then, you know, the issues happen sometimes when they're forced outward.
4: Right.
5: And when you get in the city, it's an issue. So, like, The Departed is a centripetal force movie.
4: Okay.
5: And what's the difference between the centripetal and centrifugal force mafia movies? You can read my 10-page paper on it. Please.
6: Well, I've got some level 3 words for you that I learned yesterday.
4: Okay. What?
6: So, do you know a tree grows both outwards towards the sky and downwards towards the ground?
4: Right.
5: Mm-hmm.
6: And there's a term for that. And,
4: what is it?
6: And trees are gravitropism. They have a gravitropism growth pattern and a phototropism.
4: Is the photo
5: down
4: in the roots?
5: Out of the sky. No, photo is out
6: photo's
5: of the sky.
6: Out of the sky.
5: Because photo is light, if you have the Latin term.
6: And the gravitropism is down, the roots forcing themselves down.
5: The gravity turns
6: down. So the tree is growing the same way, the same length, both ways. So if you took a photo of a tree and somehow you
4: and
6: were
4: you
6: able
4: could
6: to...
4: see...
6: You, the way the tree looks above ground is how it looks below ground, but just roots.
5: A lot of times the roots don't go exactly vertical. Yeah. They go down and out.
4: Why do I feel like I'm in a stoner conversation? Dude, it's centripetal.
5: Yeah. Centripetal. Anyway, we're going to move past that.
4: Hey, football season back. ESPNLA and Wava Grill have got your chance to win. 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
5: All right, so Monica McNutt is a great, she works for ESPN.
4: Terrific.
5: She
4: really
5: does the broadcast for the Knicks. I love hearing what she has to say. It was interesting, though, over the weekend, she did a hit on SportsCenter. It is not her main season to be on SportsCenter because she's mostly used for basketball season.
4: Yep.
5: So she's being kind of maybe called in on her day off. So what happened was she went on Video SportsCenter from the nail salon.

0: in a seat getting a pedicure.
1: Okay.
0: She was on video, and she did her hit on SportsCenter, and they're like, hey, wait, where are you? And then she was at the nail salon. It got me thinking, though, have you ever been somewhere less than ideal and taken a phone call, i.e. the toilet, i.e.
2: I was recent, too.
3: The toilet's not a good place to take a phone
0: call? If you take my phone call and you're on the toilet, I hate you.
2: How would you know?
3: Yeah, how would you?
2: And no. I would never flush.
3: I want you to know you've texted me a few times and the kids were getting dropped off at the pool.
0: Text? I'm fine.
3: Okay.
2: When the kids are being dropped off at the pool.
0: I don't want to be on the phone with you and I hear...
2: Right, okay, but you don't have to know.
3: I didn't eat any corn.
2: You don't...
0: Don't take take phone calls on the can.
2: If no, it's just between me and...
0: No, say, hey, Em, I'll call you back in 10 minutes.
2: That's what you did to me the other day.
0: Exactly.
2: Yeah, Em's I was like, going to the bathroom.
3: Yeah, I'll hit you back.
0: Would you rather me have taken the phone call in the bathroom?
3: Yes, it's a little bit more intimate.
2: My time is money. I don't have time to wait for you to...
0: Yes, you do.
2: All right.
0: You have I have time to wait for you. You have time to wait for me. I don't want to be called on the can. But is there any place that you think is worse than on the can to take a phone call that you've done before?
3: I've been in the middle of horizontal wrestling.
2: No.
3: And taking a phone
2: call.
3: Really?
0: Is that what?
2: How do you take your call?
3: Hold on.
2: What are you, good?
3: Hello?
2: You're good multitasking?
3: Hey, man. Yeah, tea time. Yeah, okay, bye. where were we?
0: Yeah. I think your friend would have been fine with a hanged
3: Absolutely
0: up
3: not.
0: And then called
3: no,
0: back.
3: No, this friend, he's a toxic attachment. Again, these millionaires, these guys with like 60 million in bid, are most insecure, needy people. One of my best friends, he's made like, got paid like three times in the NFL. And if I don't answer his phone call, mind, he's on the East Coast.
2: Okay.
3: He will call me and call me.
2: Really?
3: And call and call and call. And he'll even text me and be like, I know you see my call.
2: Really?
3: Pick up
2: Why
3: the phone.
2: Why is he...
3: He needs me. I'm like, I'm Pops. You know, he checks in with me.
2: Got
3: you know?
2: It.
3: I don't know. It's a toxic attachment. Even his wife is like, this is weird.
2: It's weird.
0: Get him attachment theory books, and then we'll figure that out.
2: All right, so enough with centrifugal and gravitational and all the big word stuff. I'm not a big word guy. Occasionally one will sneak out, and I'll be like,
3: what's your biggest word you know?
2: The biggest word I know?
0: Like supercalifragilisticexpialidocious.
3: Yeah. Like, what's a word you use in your vocabulary that's the, I guess...
2: Illustrious.
3: Illustrious.
2: That's
3: I like
2: word.
3: That.
2: I like
3: that.
2: That. Somebody's had an illustrious
3: I like
2: career.
3: That.
2: Yeah. I used it the other night. I was emceeing the retirement ceremony for Javier Cano over, who's been the general
3: you
2: manager.
3: Said he had an illustrious
2: of
3: career?
2: An illustrious career.
3: Yeah. I like ambiguity.
2: Ambiguity's good.
3: I like that one.
2: Yeah. Yeah. Hey, I wanted to do this thing from last night. Did you watch the game last night? It's football, so...
3: Yeah, I watched the first half with the starters.
2: Yeah, I watched. So Mike Tomlin was on there. This is his debut as an analyst. He was talking about Myles Garrett. So, one, I want to get thoughts on Myles Garrett, but also Tomlin as an analyst. Listen to Mike.
4: Start and finish with the acquisition of Myles Garrett. Trust me, I speak for everyone in three cities in the northeastern part of the United States. They're glad he went west. When you think about the eye-popping stats that he's had over the last couple of years, and you think about the fact that he's been behind in most of those games, man, he gets on the L.A. Rams with Matt Stafford ringing up points, and this guy's going to have a lead in the fourth quarter. Get your camera ready, man. I don't know what we're going to see from Myles Garrett this year.
2: First of all, he's right, obviously, but I was so impressed with Mike Tomlin as an analyst last night. I thought he was, I know it's just his first night, I thought he's a natural.
3: Do we think any differently? He's a head coach. He's run a million meetings. He's gone over these things a million times.
2: Sometimes it translates, sometimes it doesn't. Not everybody's a good analyst. I just looked at that guy and thought, you know, that guy's got it. You were a Steelers fan, or are a Steelers fan. What did you think of Tomlin as an analyst? Wow.
0: Need to see more.
3: She's.
0: It's just more like, okay, I want entertainment, and from the things that I got, like that, what he said is not something I haven't heard from everybody else. Anybody talk about Myles Garrett, that's what
2: You don't
0: said.
2: Think it's a unique perspective that he played against Myles Garrett
0: it's
2: twice
0: unique.
2: A year?
0: It's unique. I just don't think that the way he said it was that interesting. Hmm. I'm looking for studio people to be entertainment.
2: Interesting.
0: And I am not...
2: Not analysis.
0: I'm not entertained. Okay, it's a studio person. It's not the person calling
2: the
0: game.
2: Right,
0: so for me, I want entertainment from those studio people. And I think that there's a difference for me. I was already kind of wary about Mike Tomlin going in general because I think that he is incredibly intelligent about football. I think he's an incredible football coach.
2: Yep.
0: I just think his time was in Pittsburgh. I'm not saying anything about his ability
2: to coach. So you're not sold. It was just his first night. You're not sold.
0: I'm not sold, and I haven't been sold for a while. I think he's kind of dry.
2: I think he's going to be great.
3: Do you like Chris Collinsworth?
2: I love Chris Collinsworth.
0: But he has these flares of his vocal change. Mike Tomlin is very flat in the way in which he speaks.
3: I feel like you're just jaded by his last
2: so
3: 7 years.
0: I'm not jaded. I think he's incredibly smart, and I think his football IQ is higher than mine will ever be.
2: So you're on the pregame, you just want silly stuff.
0: I don't want silly stuff, but I want more energy, more difference. I think he's saying what we all
3: are. She's not okay with him just having a winning season.
2: You know,
3: she wants him to be in a playoff.
2: The only real preseason, or the only real pregame I watch is Sunday Night Football, which will be Mike Tomlin. Because the rest of them, I mean, I know they're there, and I see them at halftime when they cut into, you know, Terry Bradshaw doing highlights or, you know, Nate Burleson is on CBS
3: that
2: or whatever.
3: That crew is getting a little up there, though.
2: The Fox crew?
3: Yeah.
2: Yeah, it is.
3: Yeah.
2: Yeah.
3: Sometimes they'd be talking about things where I'm like, what are we talking about?
2: Well, is Jimmy Johnson still on that show? Because he's up there. I think he does the show from his fishing boat. don't you think, at this point?
3: Who else is on? Isn't Jim Brown?
2: On CBS. CBS. And then Kurt Menefee's on Fox. I don't watch a lot of the pregames.
0: I think that NBC has the weakest pregame of all of them.
2: I like the NBC
0: I think
2: pregame.
0: They have 10 times too many people. I think they have like 20 people that come on and say one thing and keep it moving. So I think they have the worst. I think CBS studio might be my... No, Fox I think is my favorite studio. Then CBS. But I just think that a lot of times these networks think that adding more voices makes it better. And it actually makes it worse.
2: Now,
0: the reason the show with Charles Barkley, the Inside the NBA works, is because everybody gets a chance to speak.
2: Right.
0: And in this, there's too many voices.
2: Now, they have really dialed back, because there are a number of people who were part of the pregame who aren't going to be part of the pregame this year. They've kind of shuffled a little bit on
0: But they
2: NBC.
0: Also added.
2: And they did add people, yeah. So
3: I'm a big Joe Buck fan, too.
2: Oh, I love Joe Buck. He doesn't like the Dodgers a lot, but
0: that's
2: I
0: different
2: do
0: than
2: love Joe Buck.
0: Studio, yeah. I think NBC has a great play-by-play crew. I think ESPN has a great play-by-play crew. It's different than their studio.
2: Best analyst, Em. Game analyst.
0: Game analyst, Troy Aikman.
2: Best game analyst, Sua.
3: Joe Buck.
2: Well, he's just play-by-play. Think analyst.
3: Oh, okay.
0: Greg Olson?
2: Greg Olson's
3: great. Greg Olson is great.
2: He's really
3: good.
2: He
3: is great. Yeah, I like Greg.
2: I am a super big Collinsworth guy. I love Chris Collinsworth.
3: Monday night?
2: I think they are all great. I mean,
0: now, here's a guy.
3: I associate Monday nights with Chris's voice. Like, for some, I hear Chris Collinsworth's voice.
0: I associate him with Sunday.
2: With Sunday.
3: Or Sunday night,
2: yeah.
3: Excuse me. Sunday night.
2: Yeah.
3: Yeah.
2: Yeah, he's great. And, you know, he did that whole Pro Football Focus thing. He just knows stuff that other people don't know.
1: Here's a guy that just loves football. I mean... You look at him.
2: I used to listen to Chris Collinsworth on the radio. He did a radio talk show out of Cincinnati on W whatever, and he was on from 6 to 9 every night. And in Toledo, I was always listening to AM radio. I was looking for good shows to listen to, sports shows. I listened to White Sox games out of Chicago. I could pick up St. Louis games. I would listen to sports talk from WWJ, I think it was. WJR in Detroit, all those. I loved AM radio. So I heard him do just like a regular what we're doing for a while.
3: Yeah.
2: I think he's a lawyer. He was going to law school.
3: A little bit of this, a little bit of that.
2: Yeah.
3: It's funny, though, because depending on the sport, I want to hear a different voice. Like when I'm watching boxing, I want to hear Tim Tesselon.
2: Yeah. Yeah.
3: I want to hear him and I'm blanking on his name. Max. What's his
2: name? Max Kellerman.
3: Yeah, Max Kellerman.
2: Yeah.
3: When it comes to boxing, like, I want to hear those two voices right there.
2: Yeah, there's been a changing of the guard. I mean, Max doesn't do much of it anymore.
3: Yeah.
2: If he does, he's doing the podcast.
3: I like Tim Bradley, too. Tim Bradley's okay.
2: Yeah.
3: He's okay. But Andre Ward's nice, too. But it's just, you know, different voices for sport.
2: Sure. 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We'll explain it coming up next. 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
6: All right, vroom, vroom, man.
7: All right, so you guys are all fans of USC, but yep. Also fans of Quentin Lake, I presume.
6: Oh, yeah.
7: So Quentin Lake was on his podcast, and he was talking about an interesting story about Chip Kelly and his time at UCLA. So some of the voices you're hearing are Quentin Lake, but the rest are his podcast partners. So this is Q Lake talking about Chip Kelly.
8: He would get, I think, a certain amount of money for every kid that got above a 3.0 GPA. So he brought in all these walk-ons.
9: Wow.
8: And I'm just like, yo, like, where's his L.A. talent? Because when he was at Oregon, it was
10: you
8: like,
10: had no
8: Anthony
10: dudes
8: Thomas.
10: On the field, right?
11: Dang, that's actually crazy.
12: I didn't even know that.
11: I didn't even know that either. I didn't know you could do that.
8: I found that out. I'm like, that's really interesting.
11: So everybody knows this. It's football first. What is it? Football? What is it?
10: School first.
11: School first. Football second. You know, that's what they say.
10: Should have got like a band of you guys just be like, you know what? We're going to flunk this quarter, and we're all going to get D's together. Or maybe like C minus. We're still going to pass and be eligible, but we're going to take his money out of his pockets.
7: All right, so Chip Kelly had a stipulation that he would get a bonus if his team had higher grades, and so he got walk-ons that would get higher grades but be worse football players. What do you think of this? If you are a fan of UCLA football, what do you think of this?
13: Chip Kelly was just terrible. Terrible at UCLA.
14: This is where Chris would say scumbag.
13: This is probably one place where you
14: it's
13: could
14: warranted.
13: Use it. this actually, I mean, in other words, he got a bonus for the team having a good grade point average. And

0: instead of getting players who could be productive, he got players who get good grades.
1: Yeah, to get that money.
0: To get that money. And it's, and so this is a guy who how was he ever the best coach in college
1: every
0: football?
1: Avenue except just getting better at football.
0: Yeah.
1: Just every other avenue.
0: It's crazy. Chip Kelly was a mess at UCLA.
1: He did a number on that program.
0: Just real quick, what do you think of Bob Chesney, the Ches?
1: I think he's a great coach.
0: Yeah, I think he's
1: a great coach. It's tough to say. I think UCLA's in great hands, though.
0: Yeah, I mean, I think they can win 4 or 5 games.
1: Yeah, I mean, that would be like, whoa, for UCLA.
0: Throw a parade.
1: Yeah.
0: Hey, want 2 tickets to football's biggest championship game? 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Good times. All right, Em, what's next?
2: Sue, are you a fan of Game of Thrones?
3: Yes.
2: Okay.
3: Big guy.
2: And I know, Mason, you're a fan of Game of Thrones as well. So there is an exciting project. I know after the original series ended, there was a bunch of things getting greenlit. There was like a Jon Snow thing that got greenlit. There was another thing that got greenlit, but they all ended up not happening. But we did get, the past couple of years, House of the Dragon, which will be ending with the next season. And we got A Knight of the Seven Kingdoms, which I thought was fantastic this past winter.
0: And I have not
2: winter.
0: Watched. Is it worth
2: it? It is
1: House
2: very
1: Dragon?
2: Good.
1: House of Dragon?
0: No.
2: Knight of the Seven
0: Knight
2: Kingdoms.
0: Knight of the Seven Kingdoms.
1: Oh,
2: highly recommend.
1: I mean, I will say, they didn't do a good job in making them as legendary as he was supposed to be.
2: I disagree. The penultimate episode.
1: Really?
2: Chills.
0: That might be the show that I bring on my trip.
2: Well, there's Knight of the Seven Kingdoms, which takes place between House of the Dragon and the start of Game of Thrones.
0: Yep.
2: Well, we're going to go back even further because Aegon's Conquest has been confirmed for a theatrical Game of Thrones film that is set to release after 2027. The film was written by Bo Willimon, creator of Netflix's House of Cards, and writer on Disney's Star Wars series Andor. Andor, absolutely incredible show. If you have not seen Andor, maybe one of the best seasons of television I've ever seen. Season 2 of Andor, cannot more highly recommend it.
0: Wow.
2: And I'm not a big Star Wars person.
0: Okay.
2: That is that. So, Aegon's Conquest.
0: Mm-hmm.
2: For those, I don't care. You're going to listen to me talk about Game of Thrones for 5 seconds. So, House of the Dragon is where Targaryens rule this nation Westeros.
0: Okay?
2: Aegon's Conquest is about the first Targaryen that tried to rule Westeros.
0: Okay.
2: Aegon the Conqueror. All the Aegons you see later are named after this guy.
0: Right, like there's an Aegon now. It's not
2: there's
0: that
2: a million
0: Aegon.
2: Aegons. They were all named after this guy. He had a dragon from Valyria, came to take over the world, and with his 2 sister wives.
0: Okay.
2: So the movie is going to be about him and his sister wives conquering Westeros.
0: Okay.
2: And going to be on the big screen, going to be in IMAX, going to be there.
0: I think it sounds great.
2: Are you going to watch?
0: 100%. I love Game of Thrones. I think they do a really good job on House of the Dragon.
1: I didn't like House of the Dragon.
0: You didn't like House
1: of
0: the Dragon?
1: I liked first season. Second season, they lost me.
0: Really?
1: They're just too slow.
0: You just gave up on it? They got so many dragons. That's what I like.
1: Too much build up and like, I know season 3 is when it was the big clash.
2: Yeah, there's more fighting in season
1: 3. Yeah, they lost me in season 2. Yeah.
2: I can understand why they lost you. I think the first episode of season 3 should have been the finale of season 2.
1: Yeah.
2: They didn't have enough money.
1: They're known for ruining finales in the Game of Thrones world.
0: Yeah, they definitely do not nail them.
1: Yeah.
2: But Aegon's Conquest is going to be 1 movie, and so maybe you won't have the chance to ruin it.
0: Okay. How many dragons are there now in House of the Dragon? There's 6,
2: okay,
0: 7,
2: gonna,
0: 8?
2: Okay, I'm going to try to name them.
0: 8 dragons?
2: So we have Caraxes, who's with Daemon. We have Syrax, who's with Rhaenyra. We have Silverwing, which is with Ulf. We have Verbithor, which is with Hugh. We have the one about the ocean, like ocean something, that's with Adam.
0: Mm-hmm.
2: And we have Moon Dancer, that's with Bela. That's 6 with Team Black.
0: Mm-hmm.
2: And Team Green has Vhagar, Dreamfire, and now, spoiler, Sunfire.
0: There you go.
1: I'm completely lost.
0: You know, you took the words right out of my mouth. I was just going to name them off myself. Where do you find the time to learn dragon names?
2: I listen to
0: a
2: 3-hour podcast about House of the Dragon every week called House of R.
1: Are you kidding?
2: Really recommend.
1: Are
2: it is the best
1: me?
2: Time.
1: You, if you can listen to that, you can listen to me drop the kids off at the pool if you need something over the phone. Okay?
2: No, thank you.
0: Wow. Okay. That's fascinating. So here's the thing. I've got a brand new product, and I want to bounce it off you because I've ordered it, and it's going to be at my house this weekend, and I'm super excited about it. So there is a brand new popsicle that has come out. You know, summertime is popsicles are fun, right? Right. Reminds me of being a kid. So I got the C4 Energy Cherry Popsicles.
1: You're right. I definitely hate them.
0: And they've got all the really good stuff in them. You know, they've got the taurine and...
1: Oh, yeah, the bull pea.
0: The guarana, all the good stuff. Yeah. And I love energy drinks. I've become addicted to energy drinks. And so now these energy popsicles are the next big thing.
1: They've reached their targeted audience.
0: Yeah, it works for me.
1: You're killing yourself.
0: No, how am I killing myself?
1: These energy drinks are not good for you.
0: I know, but how do you get by without taurine and guarana? And
1: coffee.
0: Okay, so here's the thing. If you're on the radio, listen.
1: He's reaching in a bag. Get down.
0: Yeah, I'm reaching in the bag. So I've got two special pockets in my backpack. Here's one.
2: You have a very large pocket, by the way.
0: Here is one. Energy drink in this pocket.
2: Okay, energy drink pocket, okay.
0: Okay.
1: Has your primary not... Oh, you haven't been to your primary. Never mind.
0: The other side, energy drink pocket.
2: It's like you're ready for, like, a quick draw. Western.
0: I've got my Starbucks energy...
1: Nobody move!
0: So here's the thing. They're made of coffee, though. Those Starbucks energy drinks are made of coffee. What's wrong with that?
1: Yeah. Your partner deserves better.
0: I'm fired up all the time.
1: Does he also drink?
0: No.
1: Because he's smart and he cares and he loves himself.
0: Right, but one of us has to be fired up every day.
1: No.
0: Come on, fired up.
1: How about this?
0: What?
1: In your vacation,
0: mm-hmm.
1: when you're walking the streets,
0: yep.
1: give up the energy drinks for while in your time you're there.
2: Just relax.
0: Well, let me tell you, I will not be drinking energy drinks in Spain. I will be stopping at a coffee
1: Get
0: place.
1: A cafe?
0: Like in a
1: cafe?
0: With a square. I'll be in a square.
1: Get an affogato for me.
2: Saying things with the lisp, like the un espresso.
0: It sounds like I'm lisping. I do not.
2: Catalan Spanish?
0: I'm going to speak regular Spanish. I'm not going to speak Spanish.
2: Okay.
0: It does sound like lisping.
2: Ibiza.
0: Yeah. Ibiza. Exactly right. All right. Coming back, hey, are running backs important again?
1: Really?
0: Yeah, we'll do that coming up next. Mason Ireland, 710 ESPN. Then we got Game of Games. And by the way, it's Sua's game, so who knows? This is your first game, right?
1: Yes.
0: Whew, training wheels, man. Training wheels. All right, so I love my Hyundai Elantra. It is the, in fact, I'm end of the year. I'm up. 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
4: So I want to ask you guys if I am crazy.
5: Okay.
4: And if there's something wrong with me.
6: I like
4: you.
6: The answer, yes and yes.
3: More Mason in Ireland right now.
4: Okay. Who do you think of when you hear this song?
7: Beyonce.
8: Yeah.
4: Russell Westbrook. Do you remember Russell Westbrook? He put out this video when everybody was all over Russell Westbrook.
8: He was with the Lakers.
7: He was doing fashion.
4: Well, he's with the Lakers and it wasn't working. And he put out this video of himself singing You Can't Break My Soul. So I always think of that when I hear the song. But I saw Beyonce twice. I saw her Cowboy Carter, and I saw this was from the Renaissance tour.
7: Beyonce's great.
4: She's
7: I think
4: terrific.
7: Of Zara when I hear this song, or like Fashion Nova or Forever 21. Any store you shop in,
4: this song is playing. Yeah. So it's interesting, Sua. We've had this conversation about running backs for a few years and how they're, you know, replaceable. They're just, you know, you can always get another running back. This week, Jonathan Taylor, Bijan Robinson, and Jahmyr Gibbs all got paid. Has the league changed its view on running backs?
7: No. I think that they will undervalue a running back until the running back leaves them zero option but to pay them. And I think Saquon did that.
4: Yep.
7: I think Jahmyr did that. Bijan has done that. And they also attack you out of the backfield. So it's kind of like a receiver running back. It's like
4: right.
7: You're paying two for one for those type of guys.
4: So the receiver running back gets more than...
7: Like look at Christian McCaffrey.
4: Right, sure.
7: The guys that are not just hand the ball, he needs 20 touches to be effective. If you can motion them out or get them in the screen game or quick game, they're basically receivers. And Jahmyr Gibbs, I mean, they line up in empty Jahmyr all the time and run jet sweep. And they don't put them in the backfield. I have no idea why they got rid of their 1-2 punch with Sonic and Knuckles.
4: Montgomery, yeah.
7: Because you could have Montgomery ready to run inside zone with a rocket motion from Jahmyr Gibbs. And as a defense, I'm like, I can't commit to the inside zone because if we do, he's off the edge and he's faster than everybody out here. And if we commit to that, it's a 7-yard gain on the inside zone.
4: So what you're describing is something that I think has hurt the value of running backs is the idea that the running back room is almost like a bullpen. I'll deploy this guy here. I'll deploy this. Even the Rams, Kyren Williams some of the time, Blake Corum some of the time. I think that's the way some people view the running back position as you got a couple of different guys, a couple of different styles.
7: Yeah.
4: And so nobody gets paid big.
7: Well, I mean, you're going to get paid big. It's just, are you going to get to see those last 2 years of your contract? Because
4: right.
7: The way the CBA is set up.
4: Yeah.
7: Because we're a bunch of idiots that agreed to, we didn't agree to it, but they can just bring in three guys at the same cost for your 1 year when it's time for you to get that big number. So
4: I'm going to get to a couple of things here, a couple of football things. Kirk Cousins was talking. Of course, he'll be the starting quarterback for the Raiders, most likely. Sounds like he's going to win the job. Here's Kirk Cousins on his competition with Fernando Mendoza.
9: Organization is positioned well, having drafted Fernando, and I'm going to try to hold him off as long as I can, and we'll see how it goes up ahead.
10: Interesting position. You hold him off as long as you can, but you're also here to try and help him on some level, right? How does that exactly work?
9: You can do both. I think you can do both. You know, we're all helping each other, and you kind of compete with each other, I would say, more than against.
4: Can you do both? Can you?
7: Yeah.
4: Can you hold him off and help him at the same time?
7: Yeah, 100%.
4: But I'm trying to keep my job.
7: No,
4: I'm
7: he's
4: Kirk
7: not.
4: Cousins.
7: Kirk knows I'm a rental.

0: You think Kirk Cousins doesn't?
1: Do you think Kirk Cousins, they just drafted this man number one overall?
0: No, I understand that, but Kirk Cousins, I think, is going to be the starting quarterback.
1: They've already named him the starting quarterback.
0: Right, so at some point, you're holding him off. Are you helping him at the same time?
1: Yeah, like, hey, watch. Like, obviously, watch what I do in games when it comes to hot routes, when it comes to setting the O-line, identifying the pressure, identifying the mic, knowing what you can get away with, knowing your personnel, moving like a veteran outside of the football field, knowing how to carry yourself, because I would think Kirk is one of the best quarterbacks to learn from getting in trouble. Especially,
2: in,
1: I mean, Fernando's not the type anyway.
2: I think this is very different than when he was in Atlanta, because I think if he was in Atlanta, what you're saying would be more apt. With Michael Penix.
1: Because he was fighting for this job.
2: Because Kirk Cousins was paid and guaranteed his money with the knowledge and the belief that he was going to be the starting quarterback at Atlanta and he would have time to grow. But then they drafted Michael Penix Jr. and he's like, whoa, whoa, whoa.
1: What's happening here?
2: That was not what I thought was going to happen. As opposed to when he got to the Raiders, Fernando came first and then Kirk came.
1: He knows he will not be the starting quarterback next year.
2: Yes.
1: He knows.
2: So he's going in with, he has a clear vision of what his time with the Raiders will be.
1: Kirk Cousins can ball this year. He will not be the starting quarterback.
2: He could also earn himself potentially even a coaching job. So if he does help Fernando develop, he could translate that into maybe working with the Raiders in an executive position, maybe working with the Raiders as a coach after he retires.
0: How long do you think until we see Fernando Mendoza replace Kirk Cousins?
1: Like around week 11 or 12 is when you'll start. And it also depends on how the O-line is playing. Then you're going to keep Kirk in.
0: Right.
1: You're not getting Fernando hurt. And why would you play him if Kirk's winning?
0: Right. Exactly. How many games do you think the Raiders win this year?
1: Six or seven.
0: I got them at nine. I think they're going to go 9-8.
1: Nine games. Yep. Nine and eight?
0: I think they're going to steal one from Denver, one from Kansas City, one from San Diego, or the Chargers.
1: You're not stealing one from them boys.
0: You know, they spent $300 million on free agents.
1: Really?
0: Yeah. $300 million on free agents.
2: Were any of them a receiver?
0: Well, they've got Brock Bowers, who's going to be a machine.
2: So, a tight end.
0: Who's like Terrence Ferguson.
1: He's been dealing with injuries.
0: He has.
1: And Ashton Jeanty got hit a lot
0: last year. Although, I think Ashton Jeanty is going to have a really good year. Yeah. Really good year.
1: They drafted a good backup running back, too. The boy is fast. Runs a 4.3. Like, and Jeanty might be, what you're saying, he might be sharing some carries with
2: that. And they
1: that
2: got better on the offensive line.
0: Better on the offensive line. I do think, I think Clint Kubiak is going to do for the Raiders what Ben Johnson has done for the Bears.
1: That's
2: the wide receivers on the Bears are so much better than the Raiders.
1: Uphill battle.
0: Now they are. But ultimately,
2: going into before even Ben Johnson was there, the wide receivers and the Bears were better.
0: Okay. But what I'm saying is he is great at grooming a quarterback. He turned Caleb Williams into Caleb Williams. I never doubted Caleb Williams. Johnson did unlock Caleb Williams.
1: Okay, yeah. It maybe made him more comfortable.
0: Yeah,
1: okay,
0: yeah. And I think that's what Clint Kubiak is going to do for Fernando Mendoza.
1: They need an O-line. I know they've improved on the O-line, but it's not anywhere near as good as it needs to be to actually compete.
2: The Raiders don't have anything like a Rome Odunze and a DJ
1: Moore. Receivers are not.
2: That helps with the quarterback to get better. Because the receivers need to catch the balls that he throws. And I know they have Brock Bowers, but he's one person that could be double-teamed and taken totally out of it.
0: Yeah. Let me ask you, I'm going through stuff. Shedeur Sanders, Deshaun Watson, starter named.
1: Shedeur. Have you seen the numbers from camp?
0: None of them are good.
1: Well, the numbers from camp, Shedeur is killing Deshaun Watson off. And Dylan Gabriel's not even a conversation.
0: No, Dylan Gabriel's not a factor. But Todd Monken says Shedeur is going to start one preseason game. Deshaun Watson is going to start one preseason game.
1: They know who their quarterback is.
0: Do they?
1: Yes.
0: I think he's terrible.
1: That's fine.
0: I think he's probably the weakest starting quarterback in the league. Would you agree with that?
1: No.
0: Shedeur?
1: No. I think Baker Mayfield was on the same Browns team and looked absolutely awful. And then the moment he left, everybody was a Baker fan again. And he reinvented himself. He matured. And maybe just some teams like the Angels, it's damned if you do and damned if you don't. And the Browns are one of those teams. So are the Jets.
0: So the Athletic put out their quarterback tiers. Where do you think Shedeur Sanders ranks?
1: I think anywhere from 22 to 27.
0: 35th out of 35.
1: I saw that.
0: Why did you give the wrong answer knew
1: it? Who are these guys?
0: Executives, league executives.
1: No, but they all remain anonymous. They're cowards.
0: Correct.
1: They remain anonymous.
0: No. This is okay to interview executives and get a take without having a name associated
1: with
0: it.
1: No, not when you say what...

0: I think you get more honest answers.
1: Yes.
2: Yeah, when there's no consequence, I can say whatever I want.
1: You can't you can't say the truth if your name is associated.
2: I'm never going to answer a question I can't tell the truth to.
1: Okay, ask me about Shador Sanders.
2: I mean, you're here. I know you're saying
1: But I'm going to say, no. If I'm on the record, if I'm one of those executives and they're putting my name on it, I say, Shador Sanders, he's got an opportunity. Wish him the best.
2: And you're being fake if that's not how you feel.
1: Right, but if your name is associated with you, you can't
2: real.
1: Say anything critical.
2: All you got is your last name, bro. Then don't say anything. If you're going to hate and you feel the need, I want this to be out there, and I want to hate. I want to make sure the masses see this, but don't put my name on it. You are a coward.
1: If we did not have this as a way to tell stories, we would not have good stories.
2: And in my book, you're not a man if you do that.
1: Wow.
2: Like, if you move like that, you're not a man to me.
1: Okay.
2: Like, that's how I was raised. All we got is our last name. I'm not going to speak on anybody's name with ill intent or derogatory if I'm not going to own it. Because if they go, who said that? Are you going to go and be quiet? No, I said it. And what?
1: So if that guy goes on a radio show and says, I sleep well when I know I got to face Shador Sanders, that's okay.
2: That's 100%. Hey, you a gangster.
1: Then
2: okay.
1: Then
2: cool.
1: Your name's on.
2: Cool.
1: Okay.
2: I have no beef.
1: I just have friends who are writers who live on unnamed sources.
2: And that, to me,
1: we would get nowhere without them. All right, coming up next for you, you've got a game of games. Now, do you want to preview it at all? Is there like a little sneak?
2: See, I was going to do something fun and make it maybe about Temecula or make it about USC, mm-hmm. but then I was told that it's more fun when it's about yourself.
1: Oh, so it's the Sua game.
2: So it's the Sua game.
1: Sua on Sua.
2: No
1: Excellent.
2: Cowards in this game.
1: So, you know, you have talked a lot about what great meat you can find at Wild Fork.
2: Yes, there's a ton of great meat
1: you can find
2: at Wild Fork.
1: Great meat.
2: All you got to do is put it in your mouth with a little seasoning. 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
1: I want to make clear, I'm not crapping on Shador Sanders.
2: Oh, I mean, but
1: I
2: if
1: mean,
2: you
1: I
2: did.
1: Hope he, I hope he does really
2: but
1: well.
2: But if you did, you owned it. You said it.
1: Yeah,
2: and
1: correct.
2: I have no issue with it. Hey, I have no issue with that.
1: Right.
2: It's the guys that are like, let me get this out there for the masses, but don't say my name. Like,
1: right.
2: That rubs me the wrong way. Like,
1: wow.
2: How can you look yourself
1: really
2: in the mirror?
1: You're bristling.
2: Yeah, I don't like that.
1: You're
2: well, I'm
1: bristling.
2: A player, too, so I've dealt
1: correct.
2: With anonymous sources just lying.
1: Yeah, you've been
2: and
1: there.
2: There's no consequence for the lie.
1: Right.
2: So I don't like guys that benefit from being anonymous either.
1: All right. There you have that. Sua's game about Sua coming up next. Mason, Ireland, 710 ESPN.
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5: Hi, this is Jacob Emrani.
3: Game of Games made possible by the law offices of Jacob Emrani. Let's do it. Game of Games time on Mason in Ireland. Take it away, Mace.
6: All right, here we go. It is Game of Games time. For the first time ever, it is Sue Craven's game.
7: First game ever.
6: And all Travis right. Rogers Let's is go. Here to play along.
8: Do you need me to keep score?
9: I got it right here, Emily.
8: Are you sure?
9: Yes.
6: So
7: she's going to keep score.
9: I mean,
7: score
9: if you want to.
8: I'll keep score.
9: Okay. You like to be in control of things.
8: I do.
6: She does like to be in control. Four players. It is M, Wilbur, me, and Trav.
9: I'm going to put my shades on so there's no tell.
6: Oh, boy.
7: Oh, like a poker game.
6: Yes. Okay.
9: Yes. I'm feeling dynamic.
6: Yes. Cool.
9: Okay. So it's all about me.
6: Yep.
9: Some of you should know these answers. And if you don't, that tells me that you just tune me out while I'm talking to you, where I'm thinking we're getting closer. We're not actually building rapport. You're just tolerating me.
6: Yeah.
9: Okay? So
8: I can tell you were looking at me.
9: Yeah, you know, I didn't say any name, but, you know, if the shoe fits.
7: That's why he put the glasses on.
9: Question one. What hospital was I born in? Is it A, Valley Presbyterian, B, Cedars-Sinai, or C, UCLA Medical Center? We'll start with M.
8: UCLA Medical Center.
9: Okay. Mace.
6: Valley Presbyterian.
9: Trav.
7: Valley.
6: Wilbur.
10: A.
9: The answer is B, Cedars-Sinai.
7: Nobody got it.
9: I am technically from Beverly Hills.
6: Wow.
7: You play so bougie.
9: Yeah.
7: Yeah.
9: Not with Section 8 wasn't in Beverly Hills. Question two. What year did Big Sue lose his virginity?
6: Oh, jeez.
7: The calendar year?
9: What calendar year? Is it A, 2012, B, 2007, or C, 2010? Start with Trav.
7: Give me the years again.
9: A, 2012. B, 2007, or C, 2010. Whoa.
10: 2007.
9: Mace.
6: 2010.
9: M.
8: 2010.
9: And the answer is 2010. Yes.
6: Nice. I hit that by accident.
9: Yes. Yes, it was 2010.
7: Breaking news. It was virginity.
9: Breaking news.
8: 16 years ago.
9: I mean, that's how it felt. I jumped on a straight grenade. I just got it out the way.
6: Oh, that's good.
9: I'm not my proudest moment.
6: Yeah.
9: But, you know.
6: Got to do what you got to do.
9: Got to do what you got to do sometimes in those mean streets of Temecula. Okay. Question three. What animal attacked me at a farm in Utah?
6: Mm-hmm.
9: Two right. people should know this answer. Is it A, a llama, B, a rooster, or C, an ostrich? Start with Wilbur.
10: We'll go with a llama.
9: Llama, okay. M?
8: It does sound familiar.
9: You are...
8: I know you've told me this story.
9: Wow.
6: Ooh.
8: Rooster.
6: She just doesn't care.
8: Rooster.
9: Okay. Mace?
6: I'm going to go rooster.
9: Trav?
7: Rooster.
9: And all of you are wrong. See, ostrich. I have told this story like five times.
8: Sorry.
6: Must not be a very good story.
9: Wow.
6: Yeah. If it doesn't stick.
9: My pain is just something.

0: laugh
1: yeah,
0: at.
2: I was thinking you were going to go with the time the snake bit your face.
0: Well, that wasn't at a farm in Utah.
2: Okay.
0: That was just in my living room. Okay. Question four, true or false? I hold USC football's first and only defensive cycle. That includes one pass breakup, one pick, one forced fumble, one fumble recovery, one sack, one TFL, and one touchdown.
1: Ooh.
2: Wow.
0: Travis, true or false?
2: True.
0: Mace.
1: You wouldn't put it in there if it was
0: Mace,
1: false. I'm
0: true
1: going
0: false.
1: True.
0: M?
3: True.
0: Will?
4: True.
0: And you are all wrong. False. And it's because of a technicality.
4: No.
0: I did, in fact, have college football's first ever defensive football cycle
1: wow.
0: until number 10, Hayes Pillar, decided to grab somebody's freaking face mask.
2: Oh, got called back.
0: And got called back.
4: No.
0: Because on the play, I forced a fumble and recovered it.
4: Wow.
2: And
0: which solidified.
2: It?
0: No,
2: and
0: I had a pick six.
2: Back.
0: I had a pick
2: okay.
0: six earlier in the game.
2: Okay.
0: That solidified the cycle, and he took it out my
2: so
0: cold
2: we all
0: dead
2: tied
0: hand.
2: At one?
3: Except for Wilbert, who is live for Lucky Loser.
2: Oh, okay.
0: Well, yes.
1: Go,
0: yes,
1: Wilbert.
0: Yes. I like these
3: how
0: questions.
3: Many are left, Sue?
0: That was question four. Question five. We have six left.
1: Okay.
0: True or false? In 2013, at the time, I was the first true freshman to start on defense for USC since Darnell Bing and would later go on to be named first team freshman All-American. M, true or false?
3: False.
0: Well, true or false?
4: False.
0: Trav, true or false?
2: True.
0: Mace?
4: True.
0: And the old heads get it. It's
1: nice.
0: True. It's true. Yes, I was the first one in 12 years at the time to start on defense as a true freshman, and I was named a freshman.
3: I thought the year was wrong. That's why I said it was false.
0: 2013.
1: By the way, I'm not an old head. Are you an old head, Trent?
0: Like,
1: I'm a middle-aged
0: head. You guys are both
1: old
0: heads. Like East Coast middle like, old heads. So
2: I would say no, but then she's going to do call me names and, you know.
0: My nephew calls me old head.
1: What was Cy Young really like?
4: All right.
0: Okay. Question
2: for
0: number six.
2: Short for Cyclone.
0: I was a five-star prospect and was ranked the number one safety in the class of 2013. How many official visits did I take my senior year before ultimately committing to USC? Mace. Oh, sorry. A, 0. B, 2. Or C, 5. Mace?
1: 0.
0: Trav?
2: 2.
0: M?
3: 2.
0: Wilbur?
4: 2.
0: Mace is right. 0. I'm
1: yep.
0: loyal to the soil.
1: Yes.
0: Never stepped foot on a plane to any college.
1: Beautiful.
0: Yes. Okay. Question seven. Who's one? What's the lead right now?
3: Mace is 3. Travis is 2. I have 1. Wilbert is live for Lucky Loser. And there's
2: the
3: what, 4 left?
1: The one that has worked with you the least seems to be winning. You guys should really.
0: You guys.
2: I know. I'm a little humbled.
0: I'm looking
2: by
0: at
2: this.
0: You different on the tee box.
2: Yeah. Yeah, well, maybe that's why I'm doing it.
0: Yeah. Question 7. I am the middle child of how many children? A,
1: ooh.
0: 7,
1: ooh.
0: B, 5, or C, 3? Wilbur.
4: I'm going to go with 3.
0: M.
3: 5.
0: Trav.
2: 5.
0: Mate.
4: 5.
0: You guys are right. It's 5.
2: Yeah.
0: I'm the middle child of 5.
2: I knew that one.
0: Okay. Sorry,
3: all right,
0: Wilbert.
3: So we got Wilbert with 0. I have 2. Travis has 3.
0: You can be lucky loser.
3: Mace has 4.
0: You can be lucky loser.
4: I'm kind of going for it.
0: Everybody wins here.
3: And there are 3 left, correct?
0: Yes. And a bonus question. Okay. Question 8. I got my first tattoo when I was how many years old?
3: Ooh. Start with Mace.
0: Mace.
4: Yep.
0: Okay. A, 20. B, 15. C, 17.
1: 17.
0: M?
3: 17.
0: Wilbert?
4: 20.
0: Trap?
2: 17.
0: 17 is the correct answer.
3: All right.
1: That's the appropriate tattoo.
0: It was a rebellious right? tattoo.
1: There you go.
3: All yeah. right, so Mace has 5, Travis has 4, I have 3, Wilbert is still alive for Lucky Loser. 2 left, Mace starts again.
0: Okay, question 9. What did I major in at USC? Again, 2 of you should know this. Is it A, public policy and development with commercial real estate? B, communications and sports broadcasting? Or C, sociology and the study of human behavior in group settings? M.
3: Starts with Mason, though.
1: Starts with
0: Mason. Oh, start with Mason.
1: I will...
0: You want to hear him again?
1: No, I got him. I got him. I'm going to go commercial real estate one.
0: Okay. M.
3: I think that it is the sociology one.
0: Trap.
2: Also sociology.
0: Wilbur.
4: Public policy. And commercial real estate.
0: It is sociology.
1: Sociology. Okay.
0: I started public policy and switched to sociology.
3: All right, okay. Trav is tied with Mason, so Trav is going to answer first here, and I'm one back, and this is the last one, right, Tua?
0: Yes.
3: Okay, so I have to go opposite of them, and Wilbert, you're still alive for Lucky Loser.
0: Okay, true or false? In ninth grade, I was the first player in Temecula Valley history to play and start on freshman, JV, and varsity football for an entire season before transferring to Vista Marietta. Trav, true or false?
2: Say that again? Like, you played on all three teams?
0: I started for all three levels of Temecula Valley football.
1: Yep.
0: Freshman, JV, and varsity. True or false? I mean, there's got to be a child labor law in there somewhere, right?
1: Yeah.
2: True.
3: Mason?
1: True.
3: I have to go false. And Wilbert, you can go true or false, trying to get it wrong.
4: We'll go with false.
0: And you are a lucky loser, because it is true.
3: Mm.
0: I had 2 to 3 games a week. I had six uniforms.
2: Really? That's nuts.
0: So
2: that is crazy.
0: They didn't like my older brother who went there, and they refused to put me on varsity when I first got there. And after one game, the coach was like, look, you're going to get kids killed out here. This guy should not be playing freshman. So they're like, he can play JV. Freshman don't play varsity. One JV game, they said, he's killing the JV kids. Let's bring him to varsity. And then after that, they're like, you know what? He'll just play whoever plays on Thursday, and then he'll start on Friday.
3: All right, so
2: wow.
3: We have three people in the tiebreaker. Wilbur gets something to write on. And Sua, what is your bonus?
0: Okay, bonus question for it all. On November 25th, 2011, I set a Vista Marietta playoff rushing record in the second round of the California CIF quarterfinals against Riverside North. How many yards did I rush for on just 10 attempts, 10 carries total? And we're starting with Trav or Mason?
3: Whenever they have an answer,
5: is,
3: just say you got it.
5: This
0: okay.
5: Is where we write down.
0: Okay.
2: I got it.
0: Let me know. What is your answer, Trav?
2: I'm going to wait for Mace here.
5: Right, done.
3: Okay. Wait for Wilbert.
2: Wilbert.
3: All right, he has his.
2: Me first?
5: Yep.
2: I wrote down 137.
0: 137.
2: Yeah.
0: 10 carries. Okay.
5: 175.
0: 175 on 10 carries. M?
4: 143.
0: 143?
4: Yeah.
0: Mace, you are the closest. It was 205.
2: On 10 carries?
0: 10 carries, 205, 3 touchdowns. I also had 2 sacks that game and 12 tackles.
2: Damn! You averaged 20 yards a carry?
0: It was one of those days where it was like, this is ridiculous. It was a Reggie Bush type of day. Like,
2: wow.
0: I was just, my first carry of the game went for 45 to the house.
5: Oh, that's
3: wow,
5: crazy.
0: Yeah,
3: Mason.
0: It was Mace.
5: That's
0: I mean,
5: awesome, man.
3: You
0: look
3: have
0: at the
3: taken
0: rapport we've
3: a
0: built.
3: 3-win lead so far in this month.
2: Pretty good.
5: Now, the problem is I'm going to be in Europe next week.
2: Oh.
3: You got to bank some wins.
5: I got to put some wins in the bank because Ireland takes over next Wednesday. Exactly. Good game, Sua.
0: Yeah,
5: that's awesome.
0: It was a great game.
2: 200 yards on 10 carries?
5: That's amazing.
0: 205 yards on 10 carries.
2: No, I'm not going to show you the five.
0: I didn't play the whole fourth quarter on offense. The whole fourth quarter. They're like, nah, you're good.
5: Attacked by an ostrich. Damn you, Hayes Pillard.
0: Jumped on a grenade. I lost my V card. Everything. Everything. A little bit of everything.
5: What was your number, Trav?
0: When you lost yours.
2: Oh, 16?
0: Yeah, that's about that time.
5: Normal,
2: yeah.
5: Right? Yeah, I was 15.
0: I was running through socks and putting holes in walls. I had to get it out the way.
5: Oh, jeez.
0: Yeah, it was a tough time.
5: I don't know if I needed that.
3: All right, do we need the quack quack thing from the morning show? Yeah,
5: it's a little rough. 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Who are you working with today?
2: We got the full crew. We've got DeMarcus here and Geeter.
5: Excellent.
2: Yeah.
5: Coming up next, some super crosstalk. 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
12: What is going on, guys? We got Travis, we got DeMarco, we got Geeter. What
15: yes,
12: a day.
15: Sir.
12: Now, everybody says around here that Geeter is a dirty boy. What does that mean?
4: I don't know, but
12: he's a dirty boy.
4: Sue was talking about grenades.
0: I'm just talking about my adolescence. That's all.
4: By the way, I would have won the Sue game. I was right here.
0: You did. Really? Yes, that
4: I covered
0: right.
4: it at Vista Marietta. I knew that
12: oh,
4: stat.
12: Oh, okay.
15: Wow. There you go.
12: Is that what you meant by jumping on grenades?
4: I was wrong on hospital, though.
0: It was, I was not proud of
12: is that what you
0: who,
12: meant?
0: Who owns my card. Is not. I'm, I, don't,
12: oh,
0: I would never
12: okay.
0: claim in today's
12: wow.
0: day.
12: You didn't
0: ever.
12: Tell the story, did you?
4: No.
0: Oh,
4: no.
12: Okay, good. Don't tell the story.
0: That's not a story worth telling. That's not a story worth telling.
4: I would have, and I would have gotten in trouble.
12: Every group needs a grenade jumper, though. Every group. Yeah, absolutely.
4: That's how you break a slump.
12: There you go. By the way, you know who needs it?
15: I'll do it.
16: Yeah, well,
12: that's a perfect segue.
16: See what's going on in Phoenix right now.
12: Yeah.
4: Rain out?
12: Did you hear all the Tarek Skubal,
16: I
12: missed Detroit kind of thing?
16: I did, yeah.
12: What do you chalk that up to?
16: I think it could be a handful of different things. The part that is, I don't want to say upsetting, but it's a little like, oh, okay. He sounded awfully sincere in what he said.
4: He did.
16: It did not sound like he was saying it to make nice, but it sounded like I really enjoyed my time there and I'd like to go back. So we'll see.
4: Mace, can I equate it to the Luka Doncic trade?
12: Yes, do it.
4: And how kind of hurt he was when that went down.
12: Sure.
4: And it took him a little while mentally to get over that and all the relationships that he's built. And when you listen to what he said in that podcast, he talked about, like, he thought this was their year. They brought in pieces. And these are the guys that he's grown up with. And this is where he's going to spend his career. And then it doesn't happen. He just hasn't had time
12: right.
4: to kind of build these relationships and connections.
12: Yeah, DeMarco, I just think it's a little bit of, I got picked up out of Detroit. All of a sudden, I'm in Los Angeles for a day, and now I'm in Phoenix, and I pitched to Chicago. I got booed. I don't know anybody on my team. I'm moving to a new city. I'm a little disoriented. I mean, don't you think chalk it up to all that?
15: I think it's more of that. And I'm trying to work on Travis over there about Kyle Tucker. That guy's been three places in a year. I bet his head's spinning. And then you wind up here in L.A., and L.A.'s not for everybody. If you're Skubal or anybody that gets dropped here and you were comfortable where you're at, you're going to have some growing pains, but you'll get over it eventually.
12: Right.
15: Yeah, this is normal.
12: And M brought up this scenario where maybe all along he's going to go back to Detroit and we just gave him Xavier Hope and River Ryan and was it worth it?
16: Well,
12: and all
16: okay.
12: That.
16: Let,
12: by the way, it will be worth
16: I
12: it.
16: I was just going to say, say that actually was this master plan that was executed flawlessly, et cetera, et cetera. As long as he comes and pitches like he pitched in Chicago, I don't care.
12: Yeah.
16: win the World Series again. It's worth it.
12: Same thing with Kyle Tucker. Kyle Tucker's batting, 200 in the last 30 days? You know what? If he comes up with one big hit in the postseason,
16: that's
12: it'll
16: where
12: be
16: I,
12: worth it.
16: Yeah, that's I where I that. Keep going with him specifically is if he has a big game or two in October, then $119 million well spent.
15: It'll be worth it.
12: Yeah.
15: Would you celebrate that ring? If it was a plan, you come here, you win, and then go back, would you celebrate yourself as a champion for half a year?
0: Yes, I'm a
16: half
0: champion.
16: Half a year, it's 2 months.
0: Yeah, I'm literally a champion.
15: Okay,
4: by the way, he's going to play a role in it, so you bet he's
16: that's
4: celebrating.
16: The thing. He's not just riding along.
15: Does that feel good, though, for 2 months?
16: I'd like
12: he leads
16: to find
12: them
16: out.
12: In the, if he's the number two starter in the postseason.
15: So let's go football. You show up week 15, and then you win the Super Bowl.
0: Are you not balling the playoffs?
15: I guess you did.
0: Yes. Yeah. I'm a part of the reason you won.
4: Six, yeah, right. In the NFC Championship about? Game.
15: Okay. What?
16: Let me ask you, you think Eric Weddle counts his?
15: Hey, right, yeah. When I said, I knew it. I put that in my head. I'm like, hey, well,
0: no,
15: right.
0: I'll put it like this.

0: My boy Quandre Diggs, he was on P Squad for the Seahawks. I haven't heard him stop talking about his Super Bowl.
1: Okay,
0: ring.
1: All right.
2: And by the way, he rushed for 217 yards on 10 carries in the
3: championship. Don't bonus him 12 extra yards. Don't give him 12 extra
2: did
3: yards.
2: Did you go 137?
3: I did.
4: Wow. I figured 10 carries, that's 13 yards a carry.
2: That's a lot.
4: That, he was disappointed at that.
2: That's a lot.
0: Oh, wow. Wow.
5: Good Lord.
6: The old yards per carry at 20 yards.
3: Well, I figured he put the 10 in there to kind of give us a heads up. I'm like, okay, I'm going to go 10. That's not enough. It's go a little higher. Yeah. Now 15 seems too high.
2: Yeah, we were on Mace's number.
4: Yeah.
2: Mark and I were like 170. I'm like, winner.
4: Yeah. And I was still low.
2: That's a perfect. Like 80-yard run, then he had another 30-yard run.
0: They had a really good team, too. They had like four guys committed to Ohio State on that D-line. They had like 3-6-5 D-linemen. And I'm like, where are these guys?
2: Yeah.
0: Wow. By every play.
3: In your rearview mirror, apparently.
4: Yeah, yeah, right.
3: Yeah.
2: They ain't going to Wild Fork.
3: Yeah.
2: Exactly. Me in your mouth. So what do you feel about last night? I found myself watching the Hall of Fame game. I'm like,
4: he said he wanted to play in it.
2: All I could think was, it's football.
1: It's back.
4: You're so ready, Mace, for football.
3: Oh, DeMarco Cousier, you're not going to like what I'm about to say, because it's football for about 5 minutes, and then I'm like, oh, this isn't football. It's like you see the uniforms. You see, like, oh, my gosh, it's the NFL. Let's go. And you're like, oh, none of these guys are going to be on the team.
1: Right. Yeah. It's not about the game or the score.
3: Yeah. I know.
1: It just means what?
3: That it's coming.
1: Football is back.
2: Sue told me earlier that for most of these guys, it doesn't mean anything.
0: Yeah,
2: right?
0: A lot of these guys are not going to make the team.
3: Yeah.
0: Even
3: did you ever play in the Hall of Fame game?
0: Yeah, I balled out and started in the Hall of Fame game and got cut a month later.
2: So it really doesn't mean anything.
0: It does not matter.
1: Why did they cut you?
0: I got in a fight.
1: Oh, okay. It was different. Okay. Oh, yeah.
0: The whole thing.
1: Political stuff.
0: Yeah.
1: I wanted to play in the Hall of
2: Fame. But it is nice that it's about. What did you think of? Did you see any of Mike Tomlin last night?
3: No, I didn't.
2: I thought he was really good.
0: M hated him.
2: M hated it because she's not a Tomlin.
0: She changed the channel.
2: Yeah.
3: What, I would be surprised if he were anything other than really good at it.
2: I thought he was really solid. Yeah.
0: M's
2: for
0: a scorned Steelers fan.
4: So like,
0: and
4: it was personal.
0: Yeah.
3: Was he funny?
0: Yeah, she's jaded.
2: He was not funny.
3: Okay.
2: He was very.
0: He was exactly what you expect.
7: He's very monotone. He's not entertaining.
2: Okay. He's an old ball coach. I got a little clip. Listen.
8: Start and finish with the acquisition of Myles Garrett. Trust me, I speak for everyone in three cities in the northeastern part of the United States. They're glad he went west. When you think about the eye-popping stats that he's had over the last couple of years, and you think about the fact that he's been behind in most of those games, man, he gets on the L.A. Rams with Matt Stafford ringing up points, and this guy's going to have a lead in the fourth quarter. Get your camera ready, man. I don't know what we're going to see from Myles Garrett this year.
2: Well, I love Mike Tomlin.
3: Me too.
2: Yeah, I mean, he's a big Myles Garrett guy. And by the way, and he's right. He has a unique perspective on Myles Garrett because he had to face him twice a year.
1: Twice a year. Now he's got an offense. Now he's going to have a lead in the fourth quarter. I totally agree.
0: And Aaron Donald might come back.
1: I think he may break his own sack record.
2: Yeah.
1: Or somebody on that D-line might break the sack record because of him.
3: Byron Young might get 40 sacks.
2: Yeah.
0: Landman's going to have so many tackles.
1: Did you see AD's last workout video?
3: With the medicine balls?
2: The medicine ball?
3: Dude, that is the dumbest blank I've ever seen in my life.
1: He's coming back.
3: Yeah.
1: I've been on the fence.
2: 100%. Oh, that medicine ball thing is
3: crazy.
2: What is he benching? What are those dumbbells when he does
0: that?
2: What is that?
0: I saw Aaron Donald do a bench press where, and you know, when they put the bands on it where...
1: Oh, yeah.
0: And it's a flexible bar. It's not a hard bar. So if you're not evenly pushing, if you're a little bit stronger with your left, the whole thing will tip over. And he can do that with like 315 with bands.
1: Yeah.
0: So even strength in both arms controlled with bands.
4: Sue, I'm pulling things I don't even know I had if I just have 35.
2: I was just telling him
1: you're
2: the same
1: breaking things.
0: Breaking
1: you didn't
0: things.
1: Know you had.
0: He trained with knives. And we knew when he trained with knives that he had a loose.
1: You know what, man?
2: Him and Britney Spears.
1: I really do think it's Myles Garrett that's bringing him back. I think it's Myles Garrett being here that's bringing him back.
0: If Aaron Donald comes back, I'm drafting Rams defense first overall.
2: Oh, yeah.
4: What a throw that would be in your league.
0: I'm drafting Rams defense first. Yeah. That's a guaranteed 20 points. Three sacks is like 10 points in our league.
1: And don't sleep on that corner.
0: And you have McDuffie.
2: Two of them.
0: And then Landman, who's just punch happy with force from like your Rams defense will be better than any third string running back.
4: I know I've said it here before in Crosstalk. For me, it's not an if, it's a when.
2: Yes, I mean, that's
4: how I feel. I'm disappointed now if he doesn't come back.
2: I heard you on your Locked On today talking about how it's kind of baked in now.
3: I think so.
2: It's like the announcement will be the announcement, but we all expect
3: it. We were talking about, I kind of put it on the pod today, but we were talking about like DeMarco asked me how surprised you'd be. I'm like, not that surprised, because I just assume that he's going to be exciting when it's official, but I'm not like this

0: Oh my gosh, he's back. It's like, yeah, he's coming
1: and
0: back.
1: That's wild because
0: it is
1: one of the greatest ever is coming back to football.
2: But since when are we going to act like Aaron Donald needs to get back in football shape?
0: Right.
2: The fact that he's back training should be, if he's revving up to play a football season, he's not revving up to go, no, I'm not feeling
3: it. So it's basically a mental thing, right? Like if he's ready to go and burn and wants to be it.
1: The thing is, he still has to get in football shape because you're not pursuing people normally. You're doing drills.
3: Fair.
1: And
4: you know, guys, I would love to hang out all afternoon long, but it is Friday. I'm sliding down the dino tail. Yabba dabba doo! Sue, great working with you, man. It was fun.
2: Have a safe trip.
4: Thanks, Sam. Everybody, have a good weekend.
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15: What's challah?
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16: it looks like a trenza. looks like a trenza, but it's bread.
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3: She actually put Nutella on the French toast.
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3: Sure.
15: Yeah,
17: I don't think it's not kosher.
15: Did you put butter on it, though?
3: I did put a little butter on the French toast.
15: Was it kosher butter?
3: No, I don't know. It was Lando Lakes. I don't know.
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2: 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DeMarco, Travis, and producer Lara are officially back from Rams training camp, and Geeter's here. It's Friday. 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
2: We'll talk about all that went down in camp. We'll get ready for the Dodgers weekend. And yes, we'll put a smile on your face during this Friday afternoon drive in the Southland. Let's do it. That brother Kasim is here. On the board.
5: Where's that brother Kasim?
2: Oh, Brittany's
5: that young brother Kasim.
6: Yeah. Kasim.
2: Producer Laura, social team in the back, and you.
7: Oh.
2: The DeMarco and Travis Afternoon Show.
8: You're just the sidekick here?
2: Your Friday afternoon in the South Miami right now.
9: Did he mention you?
8: Yeah,
9: I mean, did he say Travis in the open?
8: As same as it always is.
9: Okay, just making sure.
8: Yeah.
9: Just making sure.
8: Yeah.
9: Wow, everybody!
8: How you feeling, DeMarco?
9: Better.
8: Yeah?
9: Better. What's up, Geeter?
4: What's up,
9: everybody?
4: Guys?
8: Were you not feeling well?
9: Well, I mean, you know, we're of a certain age.
8: Yeah?
9: So things start to go out on you.
8: Oh, knee,
9: the
8: ankle,
9: old gray
8: hip?
9: Matter. Nope, I just realized today I didn't have my driver's license in my wallet.
6: So I
9: panicked for a hot minute. Where the hell is my license?
8: Who stole my license? You misplaced it.
9: Yeah,
8: oh,
9: well,
8: okay.
9: And then I had to go back. Like, God, when's the last time I had it? Oh, yeah. Remember when I had to go downtown to get my passport all taken care of?
8: Yep.
9: I had to go to Kinko's first to get a copy.
8: Okay.
9: Front and back. Well, that's where it was.
8: Still there?
9: Yes, since last Thursday. Bruh, what's going on with me? Really? I left my license in the printer.
8: Yeah, look, I just...
4: Do you guys misplace everything now? Is that an age thing or a personality thing? Because it's happening a lot and it's bothering me, Travis.
8: Keys, wallet. So incredibly routine oriented that I put everything in the exact same place over and over again. So if I do misplace it, I have no chance of ever finding it.
4: What about when you left the wallet at the store?
6: That was default.
9: That was default.
4: Yeah. Okay, yeah. That would never be you.
9: That's what I'm saying.
8: I come home, I put my stuff here, and
4: you're never checking. You're not that guy.
8: I'm constantly checking.
4: Okay.
8: I've been pretty good with it. So do you misplace stuff, Geeter?
4: It's really happening.
9: Is it happening to you?
4: Yes.
9: Yeah,
4: like,
9: I know.
4: Yelling at the wife today, like, where are the keys? And they're like, right there.
8: Kasim, you're the youngest person in the room. I'm assuming you know where all things are at all times.
10: I'm like really organized. So like, actually what I do is, it's kind of on topic, but like when you need to remember something before you wake up, you like throw a pillow on the ground. So when you wake up and you're like, why is there a pillow on the ground?
8: Oh, you're next level.
10: Oh, that's why. Because I needed to remember this one thing.
9: Throw a pillow. Okay. Say that again.
4: That's different.
9: When I wake up, I have a thought. Throw a pillow on the ground?
10: Before you go to sleep.
9: Before I go to
8: like
9: sleep.
8: So, like, for instance, you have to go pick up your driver's license at Kinko's.
9: Yeah.
8: Okay, and you remember it as you're going to bed. And you say, I'm going to throw a pillow in the middle of the floor so when I wake up, it's going to be, why is that I got to go to Kinko's?
9: Oh, I use a Post-it for that.
4: I put that in my phone. I do put little notes in my phone now.
9: This was just a mistake.
8: Yeah.
9: I won't tell you why I needed my ID, but it was a shock when I didn't have it in there. Never mind. Keep going. Don't even. Just keep going. Don't even keep going.
8: I'm trying to think. What a 50-something-year-old man might need his ID for.
9: Stop it. You don't need to know. But, I mean, I never put it in the copy machine. This was completely out of... This was something that was thrown on me. I had to do, so I was kind of thrown off. I just forgot to take it out. Went back. I was so happy it was still there.
8: You're lucky that the person that went to use the copier next didn't see it and recognize your name or something like that.
9: As soon as I walked in, the lady was like, it's in the back on top of the safe. Go get it.
4: When's the last time you were carded?
8: It's been a minute.
4: I just recently was, and it was...
9: You got carded?
4: It was amazing.
9: Oh, you lucky dog.
4: Yeah, all of us were like, oh my God, thank you.
9: Was it a lady?
4: Yes.
9: She was hitting on you.
8: Okay, since we're talking about this, and Laura, you're probably the best person to ask for this one.
6: Uh-oh.
8: Occasionally, when we will be going out, my wife and my wife and I are basically the same age. I'm 54. And she will occasionally, as we're getting into the car, she goes, I need to run back out and get my wallet and get my license. And I will say, why?
4: Why?
8: And she will say, well, you know, I'm in case, and I'm like, okay. Like, I like, what?
4: You
8: do,
4: can't win, Travis. Just shut your mouth.
8: What do you do in this moment?
9: Meaning, like, what? Like, you...
8: She's a and she looks much younger than I do, but
6: oh,
8: she,
6: I got
8: she
6: it.
8: Is,
9: oh, I also, get you.
8: She's 55 years
4: she's
8: old.
4: She's putting it out there that in case they go get their martini, she might get carded. Get and carded. Travis just goes, why?
9: You know what? Yeah, you can't say that, Travis.
8: I just am like, okay, go,
9: I need
8: get,
9: to get
8: go,
9: my ID.
8: Go,
9: yep.
8: What do I do in
6: okay.
8: this situation?
9: Absolutely.
6: So don't say anything.
8: Okay, just say, okay, go get it?
6: Yeah, just go, because it does happen. Like, I'm 38. I just turned 38.
9: Write that down.
6: And you can tell I'm over 21. It's not hard, but there are certain restaurants, even at a certain age, even though you look over 21, they still...
8: But isn't that to discourage the 20-year-old, the 20... They like, and I understand if they're going to ask, but if you're in your mid-50s, what are we doing?
4: That's what I'm always curious about.
6: I asked,
9: could be the kid's like first job.
4: I was in complete shock. So was the whole group.
9: Let me write that down.
6: Wait,
9: she needs her ID, say yes.
6: Yeah. I asked at a restaurant because we recently, my friends and I, and my parents are with us, right? My mom usually doesn't drink. My mom's in her 60s. They carded everybody, including my mom. And I joked because it was recently, it was in her birthday. So it was in May. And I told the girls, like, really? We're celebrating her 60. My mom's like, not slap me, but she kind of did the dab, like, hey. And the girl's like, unfortunately, it's policy here. If I don't do it for everybody, I can get in trouble. So I understand sometimes why they do that, but I get where you guys are coming from, because I feel like you're like, duh, hello. You could see I'm clearly over 21.
9: It's your job. I got
6: the job.
9: Another awkward situation. At the gym, told this girl she looked like a friend of mine from college.
8: Oh, yeah.
9: And she said, like, how old are you? And I said, I'm in my 50s. And she was like, because she's in her 20s. They're like, do I look 50? No, I meant back then. You look like she did back then.
4: It's a younger doppelganger.
9: Right.
4: Yeah.
9: That's what I said. I said, you have a doppelganger in Seattle, but I've like scurried away. I'm like, you don't look 55. I'm sorry.
6: Yeah,
9: my
6: you
9: bad.
6: Screwed up.
9: I'm
4: By
9: sorry.
4: Way, she is telling that story and calling you all kinds of names.
8: 100%.
4: 100%.
9: My 100%. Bad.
8: This guy at the gym said that I look like I'm 50 years old.
9: I didn't mean it that way.
8: I'm in there busting my hump to make sure that I'm staying in shape and look good.
9: Yeah, man.
6: At least you guys didn't leave your wallet in the dog food container and then didn't.
9: That's Greg. That's Greg. Greg's concussed.
8: But that, I know how it happened. He just forgot how it happened. He went to get a scoop of dog food. He had his wallet in his hand. He set the wallet in the food, scooped the dog food, fed the dog, forgot about the wallet, and that's where it was.
9: Dun, dun, dun, dun, dun, dun, dun.
8: Yeah, that's how that goes.
9: Yes, sir.
8: That's it. I could write an episode of Law and Order right there.
9: Come on.
8: Done,
9: I am so mad.
8: About
9: my ID was missing. I hate that. I felt
6: 2 weeks.
9: I felt naked.
8: Were you registering to vote? Is that what you needed the ID for?
9: No, I had to go get the passport taken care of.
8: No. Today. Why did you need your ID?
9: See? How dare you?
6: You're not
4: gonna let that go.
9: You don't want to know.
6: Yeah.
8: My brain is going to be turning this over for days, hours, weeks, months, however long, and then finally, a moment.
9: Did you guys know about passports? Like, the trip is on the 11th, right?
8: Yep.
9: Or around there. My passport expired on the 22nd of the same month.
8: Oh.
9: They told me that wasn't good enough.
4: They're not going to let you go.
9: That doesn't make sense.
8: It's not expired yet.
4: I know.
9: That's what I said.
4: It drives me crazy as well. It has happened to so many people I know, because they think you leave, and if you don't come back, you're not getting in.
9: Oh.
4: Maybe you're going away for a long time.
9: Okay. That makes... I never thought of the other end of that.
4: It might even be... I don't know the rules. We can look it up, but it might even be within a month. Like,
8: well, you said, like, my return date is before the expiration date. I'm coming
9: back.
8: That's
9: what I thought, but apparently not. They
8: and
9: said
8: if you can't get in, that's your problem, not
4: mine.
8: Man,
4: 10 years went fast. I just had to get a new one.
9: Really?
8: It does go quick.
4: Yeah, all of a sudden you're like, oh man, I don't have a passport. Not that I'm going anywhere.
9: Yeah, they look weird too.
4: You are going somewhere.
9: Going, the 11th, that quick trip.
8: Yeah. Man, that is going to be wild. Tell me if I have this right. You're basically going to fly over there, sleep, play, leave.
9: That's usually how the international schedule has been handled with the Rams since McVay's been here.
8: But this is so much further.
9: Right. So this will be like twice the flying time. But the actual plan is remains the same. Land, eat, sleep, play, go home.
8: Wow.
9: Yeah.
4: Travis, it's just me and you on the 11th. He's not coming in that day. I guess for planning purposes and draft purposes, I need to know what's happening.
9: I will make it in by start time. I'm not sure if I'm going to finish.
8: Yeah, you might be a little glazed over. Yeah. You might be that mess. Usually it's like, and I've only taken a couple of those like really long international trips. And when you land in the new place, you're excited. Right. Yeah. So you're excited to be there. You want to go out. You want to get on the clock and all these things. But coming back, it just hits you like a ton of bricks.
9: Right.
4: It really does.
8: Yeah. It's brutal.
9: I just want to beat them.
4: Yeah. One and 0 would feel real nice going into opening weekend and having a good time watching games.
9: It's a long flight back from the Bay Area when you lose. Now imagine 23 hours of that.
4: Concur.
9: Yeah. Come on.
8: Can you process it at that? Like at that point, maybe by the time you land, you're like, hey man, that was 24 hours ago. Back to work.
9: You can process it enough to forget about it, and then you'll remember. Then you'll forget it, and then you'll remember again.
6: So really,
8: I'm sorry, go ahead.
6: No, really quick. So there is a 3 to 6 month rule. Many foreign nations require your passport to remain valid for 3 to 6 months beyond your plan. Departure or return date.
9: I didn't know. Well, thank you to the people down
8: there. Mine expires a year from now.
4: Yeah, just get it done.
8: Yeah.
9: Yeah, yeah.
8: It takes a while.
4: Last time you used it was probably Canada.
8: Canada.
4: Yeah.
8: Oh, Canada.
4: Oh, Canada. Great national anthem.
9: Canada.
8: Good flag, too.
4: Yeah.
9: You like the maple leaf?
8: I do.
9: Really?
8: I do. The red and the white. Mm. Works for me. I don't understand.
9: That was too close to Canada.
4: By the way, the YouTube chat thinks you needed your ID for the police. That's just what's going on right now.
9: Stop it.
6: I agree with him, the chat.
8: Were you interrogated by the authorities?
9: No, man. They were so nice. I was in and out in like an hour. Yeah, it was really cool. Yeah, it was really... I brought Grace with me that day.
8: No, I know.
9: Yeah, yeah. She saw the whole thing.
8: No, we're stuck on what happened today while you needed it.
9: Yeah, that was stupid.
8: Okay.
9: Oh, that's what they meant.
4: That's what they meant.
9: Shut up, chat.
8: You know, like the chat's working. I don't like thinking like the chat, but this is just how it's like. I'm preoccupied with why you needed your driver's license today.
9: I think
8: Dodgers looking to get back on the right side of things. 6 in a row for the Dodgers, and Geeter's favorite Dodger of all time, Roky Sasaki, on the mound.
4: That's my guy.
9: Won't
4: that be just beautiful justice if he gets the win and gets us back on track and Travis has to talk about him?
8: I'm all in. As long as he gets us right back on track, that's good. Football season is back in ESPN LA and Wabba Grill. Have your chance to win. 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It's DeMarco and Travis. 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
9: You got my back. Come on.
8: No, I don't.
9: You got my back on this.
8: Let me be very, very clear. Yes, I do not have your back.
16: More DeMarco and Travis right now.
17: Don't go breaking my heart.
9: Who's breaking your heart?
8: Is this Captain and Tennille?
9: Yes, it is.
10: Yeah.
9: Who's breaking your heart?
8: You and your feelings, Cassie. Remember that?
10: No, I mean, I'm just playing what's on this. Number one hit.
9: Thought you had a breakup and you're emoting.
10: Number one hit back in 1976.
8: Okay.
10: Don't go breaking my heart.
4: Cassie, though, a young guy, like a breakup, just water off a duck's back, man. We're moving on.
9: Really? I don't believe that.
4: You don't believe that?
9: No, heartbreak still sucks.
4: I'm not saying he's not an emotional guy or an attached guy.
6: He's been with this girl for a minute.
10: Yeah, like 3.5 years now?
6: Yeah, it would hurt.
4: He would be crushed then. He would be crushed. You're right.
9: That is a minute. Yeah, how old are you?
10: I'm 23. I apologize for not knowing anything.
8: Obviously, I wasn't familiar with your game, it seemed. Yeah. For sure.
9: Oh, my God.
8: For sure.
9: Broke. Yes, sir.
8: All right. So I'm just over your shoulder here, DeMarco. They got the Dodger game on from the other day. This is the Scooble debut game.
9: Yeah.
8: They lost that one, too.
4: Can Tucker catch that ball or no?
8: It would.
4: And if he does?
8: This is how I would describe that. Yeah. It's a play he should make, but it's not an easy play.
4: It was not an easy play.
8: No.
4: Tucker's got to make.
8: It's a play he should make, but it was not, like, it wasn't an error or something that you'd say, like, what, but it was a play. As a pitcher, yep. I would like my right fielder to make that
9: Come
8: play.
9: Up with that one.
4: Four-time All-Star or whatever.
8: Yeah. I think he was a little timid going into that corner, which, surprisingly so, considering he spent all last season out there.
4: Played there.
8: Yeah.
4: I think that's what threw me a little bit.
8: Yeah, it was pretty weird. So they haven't won a game in a week. Like, if I would have told you guys at the beginning of the season, hey, we're going to be sitting here at some point and say the Dodgers have not won a game in a week, would you have believed me?
4: No, and I think for 3 months, the three of us have talked about just the cruise control mode they're in, winning every series,
8: mm-hmm.
4: just being too good, and now they're hitting that slide. And they hit it last year in July, 7-game losing streak?
8: Yeah, 7 last year.
4: Year in July. To me, it's just, though, like, there's zero panic.
8: Yeah,
4: it's weird when you see that 14-game lead down to 8.5, and now you're playing the Diamondbacks, and the Padres are starting to win. I think they're 8-3 in their last 11 or something like that. But I think for me, it's like, just start playing good baseball again. Like, no timely hitting right now. It's home run or nothing. I feel like they're giving up a lot of bombs, a little bit sloppy. So it's just like, they get a 3-run lead in the first, and then they're down 4-3. I'm just not used to seeing that, but everyone's got to go through that 162.
9: You stink right now. That's all.
4: That's it.
9: Yeah, you'll fix it. I would have believed you.
8: Yeah.
9: I would have believed. The first question I would have had is, what's the lead?
8: Yeah.
9: And you would have said 8, 10, 12.
8: Yeah.
9: Yeah. Okay. Yeah, I'd believe it, but they're going to straighten it out at some point. That's the thing I want to know from you is what ails them fixable? Because it seems like you've been getting shelled lately.
8: They have. But I think it's important to talk about who has gotten shelled. The guys that are going to pitch in the games that matter have not.
9: Okay.
8: Right. Yeah. That's the part to me that I think is meaningful. That what has gone bad is exactly what you said. They've played bad baseball. They've been sloppy. They've been sloppy on the bases. They've been sloppy defensively. Their pitching has been sloppy. Their at-bats have not been as tight as you. They're sloppy with challenges. Like, they just are not particularly
9: bored?
8: Crisp. Could be. It could just be the nature of baseball where it gets. I mean, the Red Sox have gone 26-3 in their last 29. That's not supposed to happen. The Dodgers aren't supposed to lose 7 in a row, and yet here we are.
4: Listen, let's just say health was in the right world right now. Everything was going well. You're throwing out Yamamoto, Ohtani.
9: Win.
4: Scooble.
9: Win.
4: Snell.
9: Win.
4: Glasnow.
9: Win.
4: Robo. Like, you're... Yeah. it would be hard to lose every game in a week. But the fact is, like, half those guys aren't pitching right now.
8: Well, yeah, and the guys that have been below the line, like Robleski, and look, Robleski has had a terrific season. He made the All-Star game. I think he's got 10 wins, and he was just absolutely carving guys up for a half the season. But, you know, anybody that watches enough baseball knows that I'm not buying it until I see it a lot longer than that, right? That the bill was going to come due. And especially when you talk about guys like the Dodgers, when you think about just the last few seasons, think Tony Gonsolin, think Dustin May, think Tyler Anderson, think all of these guys that they've, Alex Wood, like the list is long of guys that have been really good. And then the ledger just kind of starts to square itself up. And I think that's what's going on with Robleski. Sheehan was really kind of lousy for a few games, and now he's down in the minor leagues. But like you guys just said, the guys that are coming back, you're not going to pound those guys. You might beat them, but you're going to have to beat them the way you beat Scuba. You're going to have to beat them, you know, 2-1 through seven innings and just hope that the offense on the other side doesn't do anything, because those guys that are getting clobbered aren't going to pitch very much in the games that matter.
4: Interesting, guys. I was texting with John Hartung today, who's the host over at Spectrum LA that I work with. And like you, he's in it every day, and he's talking about it every day. And, you know, he's like, listen, you know, we were both going back about last year's seven-game losing streak. And he's like, and by the way, like, the teams that they're playing, the Cubs and Diamondbacks, they've been hot teams. And he's Red Sox, I mean, 26-3 in their last 29 games, whatever. But it was interesting. He was like, I just want to be hot in October, right? Like, and it's true, it's cliche, but it is like, as long as you're playing good baseball, clutch hitting, all that stuff, which we've seen time and time again, you're going to feel right.
8: And the way you get the way you play hot or get hot is by not giving up any runs, right? Then all of a sudden, when you get two or three, it's like, okay, that's more than enough. Everybody relaxes a little bit, and now those two or three turn into four or five or six, and now you are hot.
9: Yeah.
8: And you know that Yamamoto, what's a bad day for him? Three runs? You know, honestly, what's a bad day for Scooble? Three? Okay. Well, if you give up three runs, you're going to win almost every night.
4: Mm-hmm. Yeah, that's what Mookie was saying. Like, it was a week or two ago. He's like, listen, we gave up three runs. We have to win that game.
8: Yeah.
4: You know, no, with this lineup?
8: That's the thing. Will Smith's not there. Muncy cooled a little bit.
9: Go. Like
8: there's so
9: that's
8: many
9: I'm
8: guys
9: thinking.
8: That have not been a part of the regular thing. Otani's been really good this year. Like we were talking about the MVP thing yesterday, but he has not had that run where you're like, oh my God, he's doing it again. Yeah. Like it hasn't happened. It's going to come.
4: The offense in the streak has not impressed you, right? Like it's just
8: not like
4: all
8: it
4: of it
8: in
4: terms of manufacturing and clutch and everything that goes into it. You know,
8: it has not been what you would expect. And you wonder when you
9: for
8: tell
9: the
8: me
9: Dodgers?
8: Market. Yeah. Yeah. Just as far
9: really?
8: As like just sloppiness, the sloppy part of it.
9: Okay. So that's the thing I'm thinking. There's been change. You brought in Scooble. Mm-hmm. There's dare I say disruption, but there has been.
8: Yeah.
9: Yeah.
8: I think that's fair.
9: The last time we saw them go through this, when they went through a slump where they were playing bad baseball was right before the All-Star break, where they kind of let go of the wheel for a while. It's got to be tough to be an LA Dodger when you're playing for October and it's August every now. And there's movement, there's changes. We're answering different questions, all this type of stuff. You may lose it for a while, but once they start to settle in, and that was the question I was trying to get to, but you're always going to be in transition because of that catcher spot. Because if you have your squad and your group and you're going to battle and you start to get in a rhythm, then you start to take off.
8: Yeah.
9: But there's going to be more change coming. Because of the catcher.
8: But doesn't the change kind of minimize because it's such a familiar face?
9: Like I think so.
8: That Smith sliding back in there. It's not like
4: all is right in the world feeling.
8: Right. Like this is a guy that it's so funny. That guy gets so frequently and often overlooked that this is the guy that hit the home run in the 11th inning of Game 7 of the World Series to win. We talk about Rojas. We talk about Muncy. We talk about Yamamoto. Like, all these guys. We talk about the catch. We talk about Miguel Rojas. We talk about Will Smith. Like, all these things. The guy that actually hit the World Series winning home run is like, oh, yeah, and then Will Smith, too. It's like,
4: oh, yeah, remember him? Yeah.
9: That's his fault. He's boring. Say something. Wear some clothes. Be Kike for a day.
8: Hitting a home run in the 11th inning of Game 7 is pretty good.
9: That's my
4: pretty
9: Travis,
4: exciting.
9: Though.
4: That's
9: I need some more.
4: Good.
9: I need some
4: I like that
9: you.
4: Personality.
8: Yeah. I just hit a home run
9: now,
8: every
9: right.
8: time you need one.
9: You're
8: it's
9: right.
8: Just, he's so far down the list of guys that we talk about. And his abs and rushing did a great job, but it's just now – I really worry if you're going to see him at all again this season. I think that might be...
4: That was kind of a bummer. That sucks. To be honest with you, especially at this time of the year.
9: Rushing with the elbow.
8: Yes. Yeah, torn UCL.
4: UCL.
9: Then why? The first day Dave said we're going to keep the hitting part, yeah, but you can't because you can't play him anywhere.
8: That seems you can, but it creates other issues, right? Because now you have to carry a third catcher. If you use Dalton rushing basically as a one at bat off the bench once a night, can you? Yeah, but
9: what's the downside of carrying three catchers?
8: They can't play anywhere else, right?
9: Okay.
8: So, like, if you have outfielders, I can fill three different spots.

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4: I do not think baseball is broken. 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
0: It's DeMarco Farr and Travis Rogers for your afternoon drive.
4: So, I fall. Kind of, sort of, frequently.
5: Yeah, but you get back up.
4: I get so far.
5: Yeah, you get up. There you go.
0: DeMarco and Travis continue. Here are the guys.
6: I like it like that. She working that back. I don't know how to act. Slow motion for me. Slow motion for me.
5: This was an interesting time for rap, wasn't it?
7: Oh, my God.
5: Oh, my God.
7: I like it like that.
5: I don't know. Oh, my God. That Super Bowl was in New Orleans.
4: It was?
5: That's when I met Mariah Carey.
4: Oh.
5: Yeah, down in the alley. She was by herself.
7: In
5: too.
7: The alley?
5: Yeah.
4: She was by herself in an alley in New Orleans?
7: Yeah, this is hold on. There's a lot of story there.
5: Mariah Carey was dating some football player.
4: Okay.
5: So she was around. She was in the NFL circles. It was in New Orleans, the Super Bowl, and I'm going to the club. It's in this back alley, and here comes Mariah Carey walking down the alley by herself in
4: what
5: all
4: year
5: her
4: is this?
5: Splendor. This is when the Rams lost to the Patriots.
4: Okay.
5: This is 2001.
4: Yeah,
5: 2001.
4: Oh, that?
8: Okay, that's, yeah.
4: That Super Bowl.
5: The same thing how you described J-Lo.
8: Yeah.
5: She was literally glowing.
8: Yeah.
4: That's Brady.
8: Yeah, that was the Brady debut.
4: For Drew Bledsoe.
5: The one. Yeah. That was the one. Yeah. Yeah, she was just, it was cold, too.
8: When you first said it, I'm like, there's no way she'd be by, but at that point in her career, she might have been able to be by herself.
5: She shouldn't have been by herself, but she walked right by me. Like, I think she was lost or whatever, or looking for the same club.
8: Yeah.
7: Hey,
5: oh, my
7: girl.
5: God. Wow. Yeah.
8: Did you say what's up?
5: I was headed the other way.
4: Yeah, but you still said
5: because I was
4: up.
5: Being pursued by this drunk ex-teammate of mine.
8: Mm. Oh.
5: Yeah, so I had to, hey, it's right, bye. I had to go. Yeah, it was weird.
4: There's so many stories in that.
5: Big time.
4: One little thing.
7: I want to know so much.
4: Yeah.
7: I have so many follow-ups.
8: New Orleans is the only city

0: in the United States that I've been to where I'm like, you feel like you're kind of on your own. There's no help coming. You know what I mean? Like, if something bad went down in most big cities in this country, the police will show up eventually.
1: Yeah.
0: You know, they're going to get there.
2: You're on your own.
0: In New Orleans, it feels like you are on your own. Like, this is...
2: At any time of night. I know the same feeling.
1: This was Super Bowl, so there were people everywhere.
0: But I know what you mean.
2: Still on your own, though, yeah. DeMarco, and so was Mariah Carey.
1: Oh, man. Oh, God.
0: I'm going to U-turn that. I'm going to head right back inside along the way. Wow. All right, so Tarek Skubal, Dodger left-hander, Tarek Skubal,
1: Smediums.
0: Which feels really weird to say. Yeah, no,
1: he wears Smediums.
0: He likes his pants a little bit. His jersey's snug, too. He's stuffed into that thing. He was talking about getting dealt to the Dodgers, and, you know, they asked him about, you know, let me rephrase that, because they really didn't even ask him about, you know, Detroit. This just kind of came up during their conversation about how he feels about Detroit and a possible return.
3: You know, I would love to play my whole career in Detroit. You know, I would love to. And hopefully those negotiations can pick back up in November, you know, once the playoffs are done. And we'll see where that goes. You know, hopefully they're involved with everything. You know, I would love to return. I got nothing but good things to say about the city of Detroit and you know, the manager, the coaching, the staff, the trainers, the teammates. Like, yeah, it's tough, you know, and I'm going to try not to cry right now. But, I love all those guys. So hopefully they're involved in November and, you know, we'll see what happens then.
0: What do you make of that?
1: Sounds about right. His heart's in Detroit. You know, you know, has that ever happened before? Guys traded to a spot and then go back to the team they were traded from?
2: Sure. Two months later?
0: Yeah.
1: Who? Anybody stand out?
0: Nothing that jumps to mind, but I know that it has happened, yes.
1: Okay, so it could be part of a plan. We're going to trade you here and then get you back if you really want to be in Detroit. That makes sense.
2: It was super interesting, like, when I listen to it again right now, you know, he's on another team.
0: Uh-huh.
2: The Dodgers, uh-huh, who have World Series aspirations.
0: Uh-huh.
2: And he is literally talking about the breakup that he just had, and he's not even thinking about the next 2 months. And I understand that. And he's saying, God, I hope they're there in the negotiations. I mean, that wasn't even a thought for me a week ago.
0: No.
2: When they traded for him. I mean, the reason why they traded you was because of the number that you were going to command.
1: Yeah.
0: I think there's a lot of ways to look at this. I think that there's he's negotiating. He's, you know, he wants as many suitors at the end of the line as possible because that just drives the price up. I think that this is one of these. He's trying to make nice with his former team and teammates in city, so there's no hard feelings there. I think that's a possibility. But when you listen to him, he sounds really sincere.
2: And
0: this does not sound like somebody that is just saying something to say something. It sounds like he misses Detroit. It sounds like he misses his teammates and his trainers, and that, you know, please leave the light on for me because I'd really like to come back. That sounds really like how he feels.
1: And if I'm a Dodger fan, I'm cool with that. I think we understand the assignment here. He's a mercenary. He's coming here to help you win the third World Series. If he wants to go back, that's fine. It's not like if he does go back, it's not like you're going to be hurting. You've got other pitchers, great pitchers.
0: No. Look, if it's just a straight transaction,
1: yeah,
0: like, you know, come on in here, pitch for us, and then Max Scherzer, right, came in and then left right away. It's like, okay, but and he pitched his ass off. He was really, really good, and that's fine. The cost of doing business is, here's some prospects, we'll take your guy.
1: Short-time pitching for the Dodgers?
0: Yeah.
1: Pays, like you said, Robleski.
0: Yeah.
1: You're short-time early. Skubal, you're short-time late.
0: Yeah, well, Skubal's going to get his $45 million a year from somebody. It's coming, so he doesn't need to worry about, like, trying to, hey, I'm real good. Everybody already knows that he's real good. I think the part that's interesting to me, it reminds me, it's a little bit different, but it's similar, of when Freddie Freeman came from the Braves and was, obviously the breakup in Atlanta was awkward, right? Like, by all reports and accounts, he did not want to leave Atlanta. They went out and he was a free agent. They went out and signed Matt Olson. And just said,
1: yeah,
0: we're moving on. Yeah. And he kind of got caught like, well, whoa.
2: Won a World Series for them.
0: And an MVP. And he comes to the Dodgers and was Freddie Freeman. He was really good. But there was always this moment of he kind of felt like he was pining for the days of Atlanta. And then when they finally did go back to Atlanta, he had a very emotional return to the team. And it was, you know, it was an emotional moment. And basically that's when Clayton Kershaw told him, hey, dude, we're pretty good too, you know. Like, get on board. And from that moment forward, that stuff was over. And Freddie has just kind of been, you know, become what he's become here in L.A.
2: I mean,
0: and
2: almost Mr. Dodger,
0: yeah,
2: the last couple of years.
1: That
2: right?
1: predated the first World Series, right?
0: It did.
2: And I was at that game in the standing ovation when he returned.
0: Yeah.
2: After his child was in the hospital.
0: Absolutely.
2: And here's the thing. I think the Dodgers have so much confidence, and we have so much confidence in them, that if you are here for a couple of months, and then you taste October, and let's say they go on a run that we all believe they can and will, being a part of that can absolutely change your mindset, because new connections and bonds can be formed, and all of a sudden you can be like, you know what, I really like it here.
0: Mm-hmm.
2: Or he doesn't. And like you said, it's Max Scherzer, and he goes somewhere else. The Dodgers are well aware of the business of baseball, and right now I'm totally good with it as a Dodger fan, because I thought it was sincere and from his heart.
0: I did too.
2: You're right.
0: Does somebody Clayton Kershaw him?
1: You mean grab him and say, it's nice here?
0: It's nice here too, you know. Okay, we're trying to go win the World Series. I understand you liked it over there. Cool. Awesome. I understand your feelings, but let's make sure that we're fully present here.
1: I'm sure. I don't know the guy. I'm just guessing, but name another star in Detroit.
0: The basketball, Cade Cunningham.
1: Okay. Anyone else? On the Tigers, Lions, maybe?
2: Jameer Gibbs, Goff, you know.
1: Yeah. Okay.
0: Amon-Ra St. Brown.
1: On the Tigers, you would be the guy, right?
0: Oh for sure.
2: Okay. He's the guy.
1: Here, you're probably fifth.
0: Yeah.
1: Or definitely behind Ohtani. I mean, that might not be cool. He may miss those days where he was the guy. It's not that I miss Detroit. I like that Detroit misses me.
0: Yeah.
1: You know?
0: Okay.
1: I'm comfortable with that.
2: And also, Detroit was kind of on their way. And he says this to Big Cat in that podcast. We were building. Like, there was so much excitement coming into this season. He truly felt like they were a World Series team in Detroit, where it all started, where he was ready to ball out with his guys, all these connections, all these relationships, and then it just hasn't been that.
1: I think that's why Trout is Mike Trout, for that reason.
2: Yeah.
1: He still thinks they can do it. When you're all in.
0: Well, then he should get a brain scan, because that's dumb.
4: I agree with Travis.
1: It could be dumb or it could be very admirable.
4: No.
0: But here's the deal. Yeah. The Tigers been in the playoffs the last couple of years.
2: The Tigers have played in some good, so
1: you
0: can tell yourself, hey, we're getting closer. The Angels literally get worse every year.
1: The franchise is completely different.
2: And
1: I'm talking the mindset.
0: Yeah.
1: Like, he probably thinks we could still do this.
0: Make sure a doctor takes a look in there and see if there's the little birdies asleep at the wheel.
2: And by the way, DeMarco, to go back really quickly to what you asked about, like, is there someone that pulls him aside? I mean, I think it's got to get to a point where that's needed.
0: Yeah.
2: Right? Like, if we're 3-4 weeks down the road and he's struggling and he's not fitting in,
1: the Dodgers,
2: you know, I always go back to Luka, took a couple of weeks.
0: Yeah.
2: Then it's got to come from Freddie's and Max Muncy.
0: The Muncy and the Freddie one are really interesting, because you mentioned the Luka thing during crosstalk, and that like, oh, okay, that's kind of interesting. The Luka thing fell out of the sky.
2: Out of, like, and Scoobal knew this was coming.
0: That's what I mean. Like, this was not, hey, we traded, like, what? It's like literally for a year and a half, he's been on the trade block, knowing that, and quite frankly, if you're being honest with yourself, there's maybe 3 or 4 places he was going to end up. It's not like there were 25 teams that he might go to. It's like, so he's probably
1: New York, New
2: Rays,
1: York here.
2: Rays were kind of in the hunt, Brewers, and then New York.
0: Yeah, there's like 3 or 4 teams, and it's like, okay, and it wasn't out of left field. Like, Luka says, hey, come in here for a second. He's probably like, yeah, what's up? Oh, we traded you the Laker. What?
2: Yeah, people are finding out on their phones, guys are texting. It was wild.
0: Yeah.
2: Literally at night.
0: I think Muncy's the guy to do it, but it's a little weird because he's not but again, a pitcher did it to Freddie. Maybe an infielder does it to a pitcher and just say, hey, look, we're here. Yeah. You can go back when you want to, but for the next 2.5-3 months,
1: get to October,
0: lock in,
1: start winning. If you win, this happens every year here.
0: Yeah.
1: This happens every year here.
2: And by the way, maybe it's a Miggy Kike type guy who he started to kind of.
1: Or you might not.
0: Those are his guys.
1: Just give him time here, and he realizes this is great. We compete every year. We can do this again. It doesn't have to start from the bottom.
0: Yeah.
1: Yeah, he'll start to
2: get
1: come around.
2: Get him on the DeMarco and Travis show weekly, and I guarantee he stays, because we'll make sure of it.
0: And here's the other advantage that the and again, free agency starts right, you know, basically right after the World Series ends. The Dodgers, at least for now, and I know he's a Scott Boras guy, and I know Boras guys don't do this, so I'm aware that there's that challenge. But with the looming labor uncertainty, the current rules are the current rules. Like, from now until December 1st, when the CBA expires, you can operate under the current set of rules. Yep. So the Dodgers can, right now, negotiate with him for a massive deal.
1: I would have to say no.
0: Why?
1: If I'm Boras, I'm going to stick you up. because I know you're doing it to get under the window.
0: No. I can pay you more now than I can after it expires.
2: If you wait till the window.
0: I know. The window's wider open now than it is later.
1: But you're going to overpay.
0: That's why you would do it now.
1: You would overpay Scooble. You're going to pay more than what you would have paid him. Because they know, but you want to try to get it in before there's a work stoppage.
0: But you could pay him whatever you want right now.
1: True. Right.
0: Yeah, that in 3 months, that might not be the case.
1: Very true.
0: Yeah.
1: But you'd be paying more.
0: Okay.
1: But
0: do you think the Dodgers care?
1: Right. Yeah.
0: Have you seen a stop sign on their checking account
1: yet? That's what I'm trying to say. That's the thing. You would have to pay him more, but you'd be okay with it. Yeah.
0: They make $8 trillion from Spectrum every
1: year. But I do have to say this. If it was a plan by the Tigers to trade him and then get him back, that's genius.
0: If
1: you
0: it
1: got,
0: works.
1: You got the prospects, and then you get him back.
0: It's pretty risky.
2: Risky.
1: Very, but if it works out, wow.
0: You got a 28-year-old pitcher who's never really pitched in the major leagues. You've got a double-A outfielder that's okay, and another guy that hasn't won a game.
1: We'll
0: see. I like the guy that goes to the World Series and his design lot more than the guys that tries to sneak into the playoffs once every 6 years. I think he might have a little better grip on what's happening next. Gator, you going to be all right?
2: I'm good.
0: No, like, do you know what's coming? I just want to make sure
2: I know
0: okay.
2: What's coming, and I feel so strong at what I'm picking.
4: I'm so happy. I showed Kasim my list just of what I used to drink. It's like 20 beers in here.
0: All right, we got our race to the crown. Geeter's favorite day, I would say, of the week. It might be his favorite day of the year.
2: 100%.
0: Yeah. It's coming up next. It's DeMarco and Trav. Geeter's here on a Friday on 710 ESPN.
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4: All right, guys, I'm really excited for this Race to the Crown. It is International Beer Day today, so we are going to be drafting. What is this? Kissing.
11: Mm-hmm. Your request.
0: That solo cup, right?
4: Yeah, it is.
0: Yeah.
4: Okay. So we're going to be drafting our favorite beer brands, okay?
1: Where's the cornhole?
0: Right.
1: Let's go.
0: And bad beer tastes better in a Red Solo. Good beer in a Red Solo cup, whatever. Yes, but bad beer, it's like, this isn't so bad.
2: Yeah, and there are so many types of beers, right? You got the heavier IPAs, the light beers. So are you at a beach? Are you at night? Are you during the day? There's so many ways we could go with this, Travis.
4: There's so many ways.
2: And
4: all
2: you pack them in Travis's cooler, and it's perfectly packed.
4: Travis, we need a tutorial coming ASAP. All right, so the order here. I did redo the order before y'all come at me.
2: I saw it.
4: Okay, because I was first on the first try. But, DeMarco, you will draft first.
1: Yay!
4: Then it'll be me, then Geeter, Travis, and then Kasim. So, D, what are you going with first?
1: Okay, so I'm going to start with something American to get it all started. And not your average Bud Light. I'm going with the Yuengling.
0: Oh.
1: Give me the Yingling traditional
0: the
1: lager.
0: Philly.
1: Yeah, there you go. That's a great way to get it started.
2: Wow. Number one pick.
1: Number one pick. American beer. I'm going around the world here.
2: Wow.
1: That is my number one pick. Great with wings. Great with nachos.

0: cocktails, great with a burger.
1: It's great beer.
0: Good
2: hey,
0: beer.
2: Hey, man.
0: Love it.
2: Hey, I'm proud of you, man.
0: Thank you. Appreciate that.
3: You know why?
1: I am flabbergasted that that was the top pick, but it's a good choice. Yeah.
2: Flabbergasted.
1: Yeah, yeah.
3: It's, you know why they love beer. You? Because you didn't pick theirs.
2: Yeah. Well, I mean, listen, I'll be honest. I am usually annoyed with one of you during this segment, and right now I'm happy.
1: Yeah.
0: There you go. Okay.
1: Yeah. All right, Laura.
3: All right, guys. I have, like I said, a huge, huge list. But I think I'm going to have to go with Modelo Negra. Like, the Negra is probably one of my favorite ones.
1: You and Jorge.
3: When I used to drink, so that'll be my number one.
1: Little nutty?
0: Little nutty.
3: No, it's really good.
1: It's a very nutty flavored beer.
2: You know what's crazy is when you squeeze a bunch of limes in it, it is so, it tastes completely, can have two different types of Modelo.
1: No question.
3: All right, Geeter?
2: Okay, this is... People say it's overrated. It's very popular. It used to have like a cult type of following. I am a big IPA guy. I also like my light beers and my regular lagers. But I am taking Pliny because I want it off the board. And I just feel like, for me, people have to realize I am a beach guy, a lake guy. I like to be around water. So whenever I'm thinking of my beers, because I picture these are the three beers I'm going to have for the rest of my life because I'm on my island.
1: Yep.
2: With good surf and sun and all that stuff.
1: That's a big beer.
2: It's a big beer.
1: It's a really big beer.
2: But I want to have my cold Pliny when I want to have it because I know my other route, Travis.
1: Okay.
2: It's my first pick off the board.
1: It's a very large beer. Mm-hmm. It's a special occasion.
2: And you weren't taking it, so I know you're not mad at me.
1: I like Pliny, but it's like one Pliny is a lot of very big beer.
2: Had two the other night. It was kind of out of my schnitzel.
1: Those are big ones.
0: I'm out of my schnitzel.
1: My turn?
3: Yes, sir.
1: So I like what DeMarco said, that this is, we're drafting what we like. We're not necessarily trying to curate the perfect list. And I think this is the beer that if you said to me, you can only drink one beer for the rest of your life. And to like Geeter was saying, I'm going to play a lot of golf. I like to drink beer when I play golf. I like to have a couple of beers when I go to the beach. I like to have beers when I'm in the backyard playing a little cornhole. I like to have a couple of beers when I'm eating a sandwich. I like to have a couple of beers just sitting around watching a game.
2: You want four or five of them.
1: Right. And that, my friend, is why this is going to be my choice. Because you can drink one or two and be fine. You can also drink like 12 of these, and you're still going to be on your feet moving around. I want Coors Light
2: CL
1: number
2: Smooth.
1: One.
0: Really?
1: Look I at want you. Coors Light number one. I know
0: the
1: mass produced, big, big silver bullet guy. I think that you can do it in any single occasion that you want, and you can increase the volume without a whole bunch of side effects.
2: That in there lies the truth and why it was on my list and thought about it because it depends on which route you're going. But if you're golfing or you're hanging by the pool, DeMarco.
0: Yeah.
2: You want to throw down 10 to 12 and feel good. Sorry with that number.
3: That's a good one.
2: CL Smooth.
0: No, you're good.
1: Coors Light.
3: All right, Kasim, you're the young one.
4: This was a tough choice for multiple reasons.
2: Time out. Can you drink beers? How old are you?
4: I'm going to go with Heineken Zero.
1: Okay. Yeah, that's a good zero.
4: Yeah.
0: Never tried it.
1: It's for the zero beers.
0: Yeah.
1: It's my favorite.
2: Like it's elite when you're talking about
1: it. You know what
2: the
1: it tastes like?
2: Beers.
1: Beer, and not all of them do.
0: When have you guys ever had
1: January.
0: A zero beer?
1: January.
0: Oh, dry January.
1: January.
0: Okay, I got you.
2: Never.
0: Okay.
2: No, I had a sip here and there.
1: But go play a little golf, and I like to have a beer in my hand when you're playing a little golf.
0: Yeah,
1: you know, or you're sitting in the bar afterwards and chatting it up with your friends.
0: Okay, just wanted to make sure.
1: Zero is a good choice. All right, Kasim, you get another one.
3: All right, Kasim.
4: I'm going to go with Dos Equis.
3: I hate you.
4: Just because, like, the commercials were always
1: You
4: great.
1: Like the guy.
4: Yeah.
1: You don't drink beer often, but when you do, you choose Dos Equis.
4: Exactly.
3: I hate you.
0: Is that the most interesting man in the world?
2: Yes, it is.
0: I love that guy.
4: Just recently came back because he went on, like, a little hiatus. And
2: By the way, good to be him with residuals.
1: They brought him back, too. I think
2: he's back
1: now.
0: Yes.
3: I'm mad at you, Kasim, right now.
1: Stay thirsty, my friend.
3: I don't like you right
2: Stay
3: now.
2: Thirsty.
3: All right, Trav.
1: I got a lot of ways.
2: I'm curious. Now you already have your CL Smooth, so it's time for you to kind of...
1: I want to go a little bigger, and this is going to be very niche, okay? Mm-hmm. This is one that I would be surprised if anybody in here knows, but it's... And I could go with the more well-known one, but this, I think, I really enjoy a Mexican lager, okay?
3: Mm-hmm.
1: I really like the... And I really haven't run into too many that I don't like, but I'm going to go to a... local spot that I go to. They brew their own beer down in Dana Point, mm-hmm. a place called Station Craft, and they have a Mexican lager called Californios.
0: Ooh, wow.
1: That is really fantastic.
0: Californios.
1: Californios. You can make a nice michelada out of it. It's good with your food. A couple of tacos, you can knock it back. So I'm going to do my Mexican lager right there with Californios.
0: Like it.
2: Love where your thought process is. I am going along the same route. I already have my heavy one, my Pliny, my one a day, but I want the one that I can drink a lot of. And I'm thinking about this place I go to in Mexico, guys. It's called San Juanico, Scorpion Bay.
0: Ooh.
2: It's about a four-hour drive from Cabo. What we do is we fly into Laredo, then you drive 3 hours across Baja. It's on the East Cape. And I'll tell you what, man, you arrive and you go to their little store and it's ice cold Tecates.
1: Oh.
2: And we get hundreds of them, and you get the lime, and you salt up your little rim,
1: yeah,
2: and you get your lime. So I know it's not, I know it's a high pick. People wouldn't even pick it to probably the fourth, fifth round. But for me, I'm taking my Tecate because I have to have my Mexican
0: Tecate,
2: beer.
0: Right?
1: I can't remember the last time I had a Tecate.
2: Listen, it was between it was between Tecate
0: and a fight. Yeah. Yeah.
2: Pacifico was on my list.
1: Pacifico's a great choice.
2: And, yeah. and I just wanted to go a little bit off the beaten path and throw some people off.
3: Okay. Yeah.
1: What about a Sol? Have you tried one of those?
2: Oh yeah, yeah, I've, yeah, yep, for sure.
1: Okay. Victoria.
2: Yeah, and I would take that over Corona, actually. Okay.
1: Yeah. Yeah. No, I'm not going to.
2: Corona I kind of have down the list. I have Pacifico Tecate. I'm going to put this old there.
3: Okay, Laura. So my mom loves Tecate. She loves Tecate, especially because we have family in Tecate.
2: Mm-hmm.
3: So they have the brewery there, so we've been and all the stuff. She didn't drink. Now she drinks a little bit more, but before she wouldn't drink with us being younger. The only thing she would drink would be a Tecate with lime and salt. A
2: little salt.
3: And she was always like a happy camper. Just half of one.
1: Oh,
3: just a happy camper. Okay, so enough about my mama. Okay, so I have a bunch of ways I can go here. I did go with Modelo Negra. I am going to go because this was one of my favorite beers when I used to drink, Estella.
0: Ooh,
3: I loved Estella. So I'm going to go with Estella.
2: It's a classic.
0: Estella. Yeah.
3: All right, D4.
0: Usually good for backyard barbecue.
2: Yep. I could see DeMarco going low and brow.
1: The problem with Estella
0: is... Back in the day.
1: My dad used to drink...
2: No way.
1: Tonight, let it be low and brow.
0: Made it look so good.
1: My dad used to drink low and brow.
0: Yes.
1: Yeah.
2: I thought it was the richest beer in the world back when I was a kid.
1: It's made by Anheuser-Busch.
2: You got to be so classy.
0: The foil cap, right?
1: Yeah, it had the foil on the top.
0: The foil on it. Yeah, I did. I couldn't wait to taste it.
1: Stellas are good. It's just like two Stellas and you're... I feel like I'm... full to the brim.
0: Have the porta potty near you.
1: Yeah.
0: All right. Who's up?
1: You.
0: Okay, so I'm going abroad for this one. Now, I only had this one when I was there, and the Rams have been overseas how many times now? Four?
1: At least.
0: Okay, so this is a Fuller's London Pride.
1: Ooh.
0: It's a classic English bitter. So we pulled over, we went to a pub, and we had a pint of this Fuller's London Pride, and I absolutely loved it. You could stick a fork in it, and it would stand up. That's how thick this stuff was.
2: Can you only get it there?
1: That's great.
0: I haven't looked for it here, but I've only had it there.
2: If someone had it tonight where you went, would you get it for
0: sure? I would get it. Yeah. I would definitely
2: get it. Then there's
0: your
2: answer.
1: Is it a one, I'm going to have one of these type of beer?
0: Well, there's never just one.
1: Okay.
0: Yeah, I'm going to have a couple of
1: these. But you don't feel like you got to just take a nap after drinking
0: a few?
1: It's
0: nice, but you can understand soccer better. You can. You can really have soccer conversations while holding this pint.
1: That's great.
0: Yes.
1: That's great.
0: Fuller's London Pride.
1: All right, you get another one.
0: Oh, I get another one. Oh, okay, so going to Scotland. Had this one there. Belhaven Scottish Ale.
1: You have a good list, my friend.
2: Well, you know what? Proud of him.
0: When I go to Australia, I'm going to try whatever beer is down there,
1: Fosters.
0: Too. Fosters. I've had a Fosters. I want the real stuff. This is malty, smooth, and very, very Scottish.
1: Okay.
0: This was the night when I told you we only found the Fridays.
1: Oh.
0: We're in Scotland. We're looking for food, and we found a TGI Fridays in Scotland. And when we walked in, they were like, you guys are football players, right? You should try a real sport like rugby and started headbutting each other. Bloody
1: sounds
0: noses,
1: like, that sounds
0: cuts,
1: like Scotland.
0: Drinking beer.
1: Yeah.
0: That beer. That's my third beer.
1: I like that. All right, Laura, back to you for your final pick.
0: What do you got?
3: This is hard. I have so many beers on this list that are so good.
2: She has a list of 20, Travis.
3: I used to drink a lot of... Mm-hmm. Listen, I used to drink like a sailor, and I can't anymore. But anyways, so I was between... Lagunitas.
1: Ooh. Oh, that's a good one.
3: Which I love that beer. But I will pick a different one that would get you bleeped up by maybe one or two. The Elysian Space Dust.
2: Space Dust.
1: Laura.
0: There's a beer called Space
2: Laura?
0: Dust?
1: Laura.
2: Yeah, IPA.
1: You are so spot on.
3: I'm like,
1: those things are lethal.
0: Really?
1: Mm-hmm. Oh, my.
2: Oh, yeah.
1: They are so strong. And
2: love it. Love
1: that
2: it.
1: That is a great call.
3: I did it. When I tell you guys that I used to drink beer, once we're all done, I know these are not all going to get hit, but I did want to throw Lagunitas in there. But yeah, the Elysian Space
0: Dust.
3: Where
0: do I find this?
1: Do you find it at the grocery store?
2: Oh, by the way, yeah, on tap places, for sure.
3: The Nacho Sandwich,
1: it's not hard to find.
0: The can looks psychedelic.
1: It will make you think about what's going on in the universe.
0: I need to have this.
2: Yeah.
0: Okay, Elysian Brewing Company. They're out of Seattle. Makes sense.
1: Yeah.
0: Okay.
3: Dude, I will bring you one because I have one in my fridge because of Christian.
0: I want to try it. Okay.
1: It's good. They're strong. What is the ABV on that? It's got to be close to 8%.
3: I can double check. Yeah.
2: 8.2 will get you absolutely schnoodled.
3: When I tell you guys that I miss drinking beer, Red Stripe was one of my other favorites.
1: Oh, that's a good one.
2: I always think about the Cayman Islands and the John Grisham books.
3: Yeah, Jamaican beer.
0: I almost picked the Mickey's.
1: Oh, Mickey's Big Mouth.
2: Mickey's Big Mouth.
0: There you go. Yeah,
1: the Hornet was the
2: best one. I think beer brings everyone together. We haven't fought. Everyone's happy for each other. Everyone's got their island with your non-alcohol. There's so many options.
3: All right, Geeter, what's your last one?
2: So I thought about this. I got my Pliny. I got my Tecate. So, like, you know, I went through kind of my history. Natty Light, CL Smooth when I'm younger. And then I went Oldies. I was drinking them, Oldie. Can you believe that?
0: Old Ignorant.
2: Ballast Point for a while. I loved a Hefeweizen.
1: Still a really good
2: beer. But guys, I would take this number one if I knew you guys knew about it or you liked it or you'd ever had it. There is a beer called Lunch. It's an IPA from Maine Brewing Company. If you ever see it in your store or you ever see it on tap, because it does come to the States.
1: Lunch?
2: And it comes to, it's called Lunch.
0: Lunch.
2: Lunch.
0: Okay.
2: It is so damn good. That, if I had to have one beer, like, hey man, you're going out. What beer do you want?
1: That's
2: cold.
1: The one.
2: I think I would go Lunch over Pliny.
1: Oh, wow.
2: Yeah.
1: Okay.
2: I like the way you perked up right here. You're legitimately sincere.
1: Well, that's a big statement.
2: Yeah.
1: Like, if you had one to choose,
3: I
2: think it's Lunch.
1: I think that's a good way to go. All right, so there's still a million things on the board.
0: I
1: considered one of, because I had an IPA phase that I liked, and I still like one here or there is good, but I they make me very sleepy, and I just, if I want that ABV, I'm going to have my martini. I don't need to go super big there.
2: Fair. That's a good point.
1: There's a lot of, smaller beers. I already have one of those. My Mexican lager and my Californios is a small little local brewer. I'm going to go with another big boy.
2: Can I say something? You've hit it. Like, you got CL Smooth for your golf, your days, and then you got your Mexican lager.
1: I got my
2: Mexican
1: lager.
2: You're pretty set. Now you have to hit a home run.
1: This is a big boy, but it's not like either of those other two I have. So I'm going to round out my entire profile right here. Just get classic Guinness.
0: Guinness.
3: Oh, nice.
2: I was curious if someone liked
1: just
2: the Guinness.
1: A classic Guinness. Because
0: the oil can?
1: Yeah. It feels like when you look at it, it's like, oh, that's going to sit. Like, it doesn't. It's light, and it has a ton of flavor.
2: And it tastes
1: like beer.
2: It's a hell of a pick in the third round.
1: Yeah. I feel like I got good value right there.
0: Give me Guinness.
3: I'm not a big Guinness fan.
1: No? Mm-mm.
2: But if you're a fan of Guinness, you know it is like, because it is, the taste is pretty remote.
3: Yeah, I've had it, and when you're a little wasted, it doesn't matter. Just give me the liquor. But
2: Travis is right, though. It looks heavy.
1: It's not.
2: You look at it, and you're like, oh, my God, I got to get ready for
1: that. No, it's actually very light.
0: Yeah.
1: It's just the color of it is intimidating.
0: I don't think I've ever had Guinness and food.
1: Yeah, fish and chips, a little Guinness.
0: I don't think I've ever eaten with Guinness, though. All I'm drinking that day is Guinness. Yeah, at least there. Yeah.
1: Not so bad. All right, Kasim, finish it off.
4: And I'll finish it off with another big brand. I'll go Corona here.
0: There you go.
1: Yep.
3: Oh, okay.
1: Yep. I'm a little surprised that just regular old Modelo didn't get picked.
3: I like the Negra better.
2: The Negro's
3: Blue Moon didn't get.
2: Blue Moon. Pacifico did not get picked.
3: Pacifico.
2: And I had a shot at Pacifico.
1: Blue Moon is
0: actually, that's my go-to.
2: When I went to You going CL Smooth was interesting because I felt I only want, because I knew I had to have my other two.
1: Yeah.
2: So it was either a Mexican beer or CL Smooth.
1: Yeah.
2: So it's like, you know what I mean? Like, you got to have one of those. You got to have your Mexican beer or light.
0: I already know the answer to this question. Can you do the Corona thing with the lime with one hand?
2: Yes.
1: Yeah.
0: Okay. Just making sure.
1: Yeah. Okay.
2: It's nice to see the lime go all the way down.
0: I've never, ever, ever
3: We got
0: accomplished
3: someone
0: that.
3: Else.
0: I have to let other people do it.
2: Like
0: I can't
2: DeMarco Fark.
1: Just to let the lime float to the top?
0: When you put it in and you turn it over and... Yeah. And you let
2: DeAndre
0: the,
2: go get us a Corona and a line. But what are you talking about, DeMarco?
0: I let other people. I can't do it.
2: You won a Super Bowl, for God's sake.
0: I cannot do it. It just never worked for me.
2: When Timmy, somebody.
0: I envy that.
1: When it comes to stupid little bar things with drinking and whatnot, I can do most
3: okay.
1: of them.
0: That's what I said. Yeah. I know the answer.
2: You were drinking quarters. I have a weird feeling you're good.
0: Oh, dude. The morning show.
2: We're very attracted to that.
0: Yeah, no, he nailed like seven in a row.
1: Can you do it off your nose?
2: That
0: See?
2: I no, I
0: Done.
2: Bet you can though, and I got a runway
1: DeMarco,
2: too.
1: You can't do it on your nose. I did on the first
0: Bing
1: try.
0: Bong. Any drinking?
2: He can't even do this. He's not doing the.
0: What's up?
3: All right, we got another one in here.
5: Man, y'all forgetting about the 805, man.
0: 805.
2: My brother wow. chose 805. Right. It's never been for me. I don't know why.
3: He's like, what about 805? Yeah.
1: Can I try to tell you
2: yeah, why?
1: It's not you?
2: It's never been for me.
1: I like it, but it have to be in the right mood. It's bitter.
2: Yeah.
1: It has a bitter back of the tongue little flavor to it that not everybody. I like it, and it needs to be screaming cold.
0: Yeah,
1: but it's that. I think that's what it is because you either really like it or you don't.
2: Do you guys, when you go to your house and you have a beer, not Coors Light, but do you like it in like a cold mug or are you a bottle or?
1: If given the option, I'll pour it into a glass.
2: Yeah, cold glass.
1: Yeah, yeah.
2: And me too.
1: Yeah,
0: bottle.
1: Yeah,
0: good. Yeah,
1: yeah.
0: I do the dishes, that's why.
3: Cold glass is the way to go.
0: Yeah. Is it really? Okay.
3: Yeah.
1: A glass for me.
2: That's why I love the Tecate can, the CL can, the Coors Light can. I just like the can, too, and you're in a place and you just crush it.
1: Imagine if there was a big chips and salsa and a big cooler full of properly
0: we can
1: iced
0: make that
1: beers.
0: Happen.
3: You know what?
2: But the cooler has
0: down.
2: To properly be iced, or I'm not coming.
3: No, that's a Travis. I will leave that to Travis.
0: You can make that go down. That's the thing.
3: Shout out to George Sedano, who sent me a picture. He sent me a picture of, as you guys know, we love Amor Salsita around here.
2: Mm-hmm.
3: They have a new guacamole that they have at Gelson's. And he sent me the picture, and he goes, I can't wait to try it. I was like, you're going to love it. So us talking about beer, I was like, and some chips and guacamole. Oh. So good.
1: Yeah, I'm going to be distracted for the rest of the day.
0: I think I've never had a night end well after Mad Dog. Or not Mad Dog. Old Ignorant.
1: No.
0: Old English.
1: No.
0: It never ends well. Okay. Yeah.
1: But nobody has ever opened up a bottle of that because you're making good decisions.
2: That was college.
0: Bad.
1: You entered the game with bad ideas.
2: Yeah.
0: Right.
1: Like, you showed up saying, I'm going to do nothing but make bad choices from here on out. And it's
2: the first time I ever got sick off beer, Travis, like it was ninth grade, was just the stuff that said beer.
1: The generic plain wrap?
2: Generic plain wrap.
0: Oh, I'm getting the headache again. Yeah,
2: I know.
1: The old Lucky Lager.
2: I did not take that on my island.
1: Lucky Lager had those little puzzles on the cap. Remember that? Like the little cryptograms. That's what they were. Loved those things.
2: Oh, my God.
1: All right. Listen up. No, that's not it. Here it is. Football season is back.
0: Yay!
1: 877-710 ESPN right now for a chance to answer today's Wabba Grill trivia question of the day. 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Talk a little Lakers coming up next. 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We'll get into that coming up next. It's DeMarco and Trav Keeners here on a Friday on 710 ESPN.
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2: If I came in a tank top and dolphin shorts, you'd be like, what's up, dude? What's going on over there?
3: DeMarco and Travis continue.
4: I couldn't have been scareder. Is that a word?
2: More scared?
4: More scared.
1: Back to the guy.
2: All right. You got a chance to win a $50 gift card from Wawa Grill. That music does just put you in a certain type of mood.
5: Concussion.
2: It? Yeah. It's just like, well, it's football season. We're ready to go. Laura, where are we going to start?
6: All right. We're going to start with Mark in Ontario.
4: Mark, what's happening?
7: All good.
4: You ready to rock and roll?
7: It's all good.
4: All right. Here we go. Easy
7: ready
4: one.
7: Ready to rock and roll, baby.
4: Easy one for you. Who was the Rams head coach before Sean McVay?
7: What the hell is his name? I know who he's called. Jeff Fisher.
4: There you go. There you go. Did you look that up?
2: He got it right.
4: Did you Google search that?
8: He didn't panic. I know that.
2: Yeah, he bought himself.
4: Congratulations.
2: Some time. Yeah. And then the thought jumped right
7: Thank
2: back
7: you.
2: Into his head.
4: You're welcome. Yeah. Pretty good. Like, yeah, I remember
2: good
4: that
2: job,
4: one
2: Mark.
4: As I Google. I remember ChatGPT. What's the name? I remember. I'm trying to think. There we go.
2: Hey, whatever it takes.
4: There you go.
2: Good job, Mark.
4: Yes, sir.
2: Yeah. Right around the corner. Hall
4: Football.
2: Of Fame game last night. How about
4: that? Man, it's back. You know, I know the Hall of Fame game doesn't mean much.
2: Yeah, it's just, you know.
4: But it signals something else.
2: Yeah.
4: It signals football is back.
8: Yes.
4: Yeah. I mean, it's not about the score. It's not about the players. It's about the memories. That's what football does.
2: Yeah.
4: It creates a lot of memories. So I love the Hall of Fame game.
2: You never got
4: so
2: to play
4: jealous.
2: In it.
4: No, I'm so jealous of Sua. He got to play in that game.
2: Yeah,
8: and balled
4: out. I would love to ball out. It's the Hall of Fame. That's the coolest thing, where you see legends and then the new guys. Where football was, where it is now.
2: Yeah.
4: Where it used to be, where it's going. All in one game. Love it.
2: The Hall of Fame game was, for me, has a very specific place in my memory as a sports fan. And it was always because it's hard to remember what it was like back in the early 80s, right? Where there wasn't this nonstop flow of anticipation and information and training camp to training camp and this date is coming up and we know and everybody
4: wasn't year round.
2: Everybody knows what's coming. It's just all of a sudden one night there was a football game on TV. It's like, wait, what?
8: What?
2: It's football season again.
8: It's summertime,
2: and it was there, and there's a football game on in the middle of the summer, and you're like, oh, I guess we're about to start football season, and it just felt like it popped up out of
4: nowhere.
2: You
4: remember your team in the Super Bowl? You remember the player you idolized? Remember talking to your dad about the game, playing in the backyard? All that stuff starts with the Hall of Fame game. That's why I love it.
2: Yeah,
4: I'm glad Carson Beck got off though.
2: He had a good night.
4: Yeah, he may
8: threw the ball a lot, right?
4: He may wind up being the guy at some point. We'll see.
2: Yeah, we'll see. Yeah. I mean, they've got Minshew and Brissett.
4: Brissett's going to start, but I like what LaFleur said about Carson Beck. It looked just like practice because it was.
2: I was just going to say,
4: you're not going to get those looks.
2: Yeah, it looks like a duck, walks like a duck, sounds
8: week
2: like
8: six,
2: a duck.
8: There's a guy named Miles Garrett coming to town.
4: Right. Oh my God. Yeah, safeties are going to move. Isaac Bruce has the best news for all little young football players. Safeties lie. Cornerbacks do not. For coverage.
2: Mm-hmm.
4: That's how you fool court. Safeties will lie to you.
2: Yeah.
4: They're disguised.
8: That's their job, right?
4: That's their job. Yeah. Corners don't. Isn't that a great thing?
2: That's perfect.
8: So great.
4: If the corners
8: It's me and you
4: two,
8: on an island, let's
4: he's
8: go.
4: He's in there. Let's go.
2: That's
4: love that.
2: Perfect.
4: Yes.
2: No, it's right around the corner, and the Arizona Cardinals last night, okay, they are –

0: probably thinking to themselves, what have we gotten ourselves into? When you look at the Rams, when you look at the defending Seahawks, so the Niners are good every single year, and they are so far in the rearview mirror behind the rest of those teams in their own division.
1: Well,
0: that is brutal.
1: We were talking to JB, and he kind of cooled it off a little bit because he's right. Arizona does steal one from somebody every year.
0: Yep.
1: And that's the one that could haunt you in this division.
0: It's usually San Francisco.
1: Correct.
0: It's like, it's weird. Like, there's always that little nemesis team in your own division that you just can't figure. Like, for remember when the Legion of Boom was going up in Seattle, when the Rams were not a good football team, mm-hmm. the Rams always gave them a hard time.
1: Played them hard. Played them tough.
0: And they would occasionally find a way to upset them, even though they had nobody. You know, the Rams were winning 5-6 games a year, but Seattle seemed to always be one of those teams.
1: I would not be surprised if LaFleur got it going down there at some point.
2: Jacoby Brissett always has one game, doesn't he?
1: Always, yeah.
2: Two games where he...
1: But that's the one
2: has
1: spot.
2: A little magic.
1: I don't. You got to find that guy.
2: I mean, Cardinal fans I know are like over-unders like 3.5 games. It's pretty bleak.
1: There's so much apathy there.
2: McBride's a stud. Yeah. I mean, they have a couple studs.
0: They got some guys, but the quarterback situation is bad. It's really rough. That's got to be an amazing moment for those guys that are going to get inducted tomorrow.
1: Yeah.
0: And just to be out there and see all those other, because I watched the Baseball Hall of Fame induction ceremony earlier this summer and just. Mm-hmm. Getting to see all those old guys looking around and kind of bringing back all those cool memories, that's got to be a thrill to be a player and see all that history that you're talking
1: about. Every year we have this little group chat. It's Isaac, it's Marshall, it's Orlando. They head down to Canton. And these are guys that I played with. And to see them get caught up in the pageantry because they're so, how do you say this? They were so nonchalant about it when they were players.
0: Yeah.
1: They didn't talk about it. To see them go all in and really want to welcome the new guys that come in, it just warms your heart. You know what I mean?
2: I've seen that with James Worthy. Like, he is very, very dialed in come Hall of Fame time.
1: Yeah.
2: And about who's inducted and wanting certain guys in. And he was so happy for Michael Cooper because his longtime argument was if people cared about defense like they did offense, he's already in 25 years ago.
0: Yeah.
2: Right? Like, but people tend to look at your offensive numbers in that sport, a lot of sports. Obviously, there's an offensive defense in NFL, so it's totally different, right? But, like, you know.
1: I got two teammates left to get in, and that's it.
0: Torrey
1: Holt's got to get in.
0: Yep.
1: It'll happen sooner than later.
0: Who's the other?
1: The dark horse is London Fletcher.
0: Mm.
1: And London Fletcher, you'll see him in the news if you haven't already. And I was wondering why he's being more vocal. It makes sense because Luke Kuechly's going in.
0: Okay.
1: Another inside linebacker is going in ahead of him. And if you look at the numbers, it's not even close.
2: His numbers are crazy, London Fletcher. I looked him up today when we were looking at the show.
1: When you look at
2: the
1: tackle leader, you see Ray Lewis, and then you see London Fletcher right there. Yeah, he's that guy.
2: Was it because he just didn't have the star power name of the other guys, even though he was right? Is that something?
0: And he wasn't on good teams.
1: With us, he was.
0: Yeah.
1: And then that if he were here, and I think he'd when he left St. Louis, that was the reason. You should have stayed there.
0: Yeah.
1: That's where you made your name. When you went to Washington, you were a different guy. You kind of got lost in the shuffle a little bit. No one cares about 10 tackles a game.
0: Yeah.
1: There, you'd be Super Bowl champion London Fletcher like Ray Lewis. I think you might have gotten in. But as far as tackles, if I'm him, I'd be upset if guys keep going in ahead of me.
0: Yeah.
2: I'm curious where you guys both come out on this. You, a former player, Travis, college athlete, like been covering sports your whole life and this business. Where do you put, like, team accolades in terms of when you're looking at a player, which is an individual award for Hall of Fame, in terms of NBA championships or Super Bowl appearances, or like how much do those accolades matter? Is it more about being all pro?
1: Yeah. For me, for professional football, for quarterbacks, team success is a part of it.
2: That's a big one.
1: For edge guys or inside guys, defensive linemen, I hope you win, but you could be dominant on bad teams.
2: Numbers.
1: Myles Garrett.
2: Yeah, Myles Garrett. Yeah.
1: You know what I mean? And because you don't score the football, what you do may not translate to winning, but quarterbacks, you are the guy. You're throwing it. You're handing it off. You're the guy not turning it over. It means a lot more for me.
2: Do coaches have to have two Super Bowl wins or one can get you in? Well, I mean, Pete Carroll has one win and one loss, but also one in college.
1: Vermeil's got one, and he's in. It depends. I mean,
2: longevity matters.
1: Yeah, longevity, your creativity. Like Mike Holmgren and Mike Shanahan aren't in the Hall of Fame, and they're both innovators. I think they get in. But when you're there as a head coach with one championship and you've changed the game or they're still using your offense, to me that matters. I value that.
0: I it's a really good question, and I think it's interesting. I think there are some guys, and you use the perfect example. Myles Garrett is so dominant and so good. He could have been in Cleveland his entire career. He goes straight in.
2: First ballot.
0: Like, I don't care if they win two games a year. What he was doing there.
1: Garrett Thomas,
0: like,
1: before him.
0: Yep,
1: yeah.
0: Go. I know what I'm looking at. Go. I think it gets a little bit more challenging when it's guys that are not that but still really good. How did you impact your team?
2: Because Craig just went in and he had how many Super Bowls?
0: There
2: Four?
0: You go. Great example.
1: Was it him or the system?
2: Well, that's... But that's what I mean. That's
0: let's go back to baseball. Like, for instance, a guy like Ted Williams. Yeah, of course. You know, go ahead. No doubt. What about a guy like Andy Pettit? Do we think of Andy Pettit because he was striking out a bunch of guys and he was awesome and he was doing all these other things? Or do you think of Andy Pettit? He's on the Yankees and they won the World Series every year.
2: Four titles.
0: And he was a huge part of the reason that they won.
1: Was he riding or was he driving?
0: He was driving.
2: He
0: was doing a lot of driving. But was he Roger Clemens? No. Was he Mariano Rivera? No. But he was real important to what they did. He was more like a Tino Martinez or a Bernie Williams or one of these sorts of guys. And then those guys are great players too. And I think that when you're in that slightly gray area, and his is pretty, I think he's got the other stuff going on too, but that's beside the point. It's like, you need to be on a good team. If you're on the Yankees, if you're on the Cowboys, if you're on the Dodgers, if you're on one of these teams that, you know, the Lakers, if you're on these teams that are really successful, that helps a great deal.
1: Big time. Football, Marino. No championships, but it's obvious.
0: Yeah, done.
1: Obvious.
0: Jim Kelly.
1: Obvious.
0: Yeah.
1: But he was in the Super Bowl, or at least, he was in the Super Bowl
2: four
1: times.
2: Once.
1: All four Marino's just one time.
2: Yeah.
1: But that talent is
0: early. Second year.
1: Yeah. But the talent is undeniable. Absolutely.
0: Yeah. No, it's a first. You know my thing. Fewer.
1: Like, should be impossible.
0: Make it almost impossible to get in. You ready for the Pechanga pick of the week, DeMarco?
1: Yeah. Let's go,
0: sir. That is coming up next. Geeters here on a Friday. It's DeMarco and Travis, 710 ESPN.
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0: I know just enough to pretend that I know what I'm talking about. 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
1: Da, da, da, da, da, da. Puppy power!
0: I did not know you had that in you.
1: Come on, I love that show. Come on.
3: Back to the guys.
10: I'm Henry the Eighth, I am.
1: What the hell are you playing?
11: I'm just playing what's on the sheet, man.
1: Who put the sheet together?
12: First of all, it's on this day, and that's a him thing. We usually play TV themes today.
1: Oh, okay.
12: Okay.
1: I remember this from the movie Ghost.
0: Was this in Ghost?
1: This was in Ghost.
0: All I remember was the Unchained Melody where
1: Okay, you remember that part with the this is when he was trying to get Whoopi Goldberg to do what he needed.
0: Okay.
1: And he kept singing this song until she said, "All right, I'll do it." Yeah.
0: I don't remember that part.
1: Yeah, I'll never forget that.
0: I was focused on Demi Moore in that
1: Of course, we all were.
0: Yeah.
1: Didn't you get a clay wheel? We all did.
0: A pottery wheel?
1: Yeah, did we all get one?
0: No,
1: did
0: you have a pottery wheel?
1: Of course, man. I saw the movie. It worked.
2: Did it work?
1: Absolutely, it works. Fish tanks, that works.
0: Fish
1: tanks. Absolutely. Come see my fish. Let's go. I have a fighting
0: amazing.
1: Fish named Bob. Come
0: that
1: check
0: is
1: it
0: amazing.
1: Out.
0: That's great.
1: The Pechanga pick of the week. So we had the Hall of Fame game last night. The Panthers beat the Cardinals 33-30. Mm-hmm. It was a lot of fun. Like we said, football is back. But the next games aren't until next Thursday, the 13th. So the Pechanga pick of the week is going to be the Dodgers at the Diamondbacks.
0: All right.
1: See if they can end that skid. Who is on the bump?
0: Roki.
1: Roki's on the bump.
2: Roki.
1: But we haven't talked about Roki yet. Mr. Willem Dafoe himself.
2: Yamamoto tomorrow.
1: Yes. Roki keep pitching himself into postseason rotation bid.
0: He's pitching himself onto the postseason roster, I think is what he's doing.
1: Onto the roster.
2: Yeah,
1: okay.
2: If you go deep into the playoffs, Travis, we always have like a bullpen game, right? That's the type of game he could be in. Well, not maybe with this staff.
0: If you can avoid it, probably not. But you
2: mid relief.
0: You need four guys. Yeah, he's going to be your starter did not do what you needed him to do, and you need to go to the bullpen in the fifth inning.
2: Boom.
0: And he's probably
1: first
0: your
1: guy
0: that you go to.
1: Okay.
0: Yeah, he's going to be there because, assuming full health, he's number six or seven. Like Yamamoto, number one. Scooble, number one. Otani after that, Snell after that, Glasnow after that. That's five.
2: And then Robo. You're not even thinking about him.
0: Well, you're
2: six.
0: Not. And by the way, those five guys, just stick with them for a second. One of those guys will not start in the playoffs. One of those guys is going to the bullpen. You're not sending Otani, Yamamoto, Snell, or Scooble to the bullpen, which means Glasnow may actually be in the bullpen because you have off days in the playoffs that you don't typically have during the regular season. So guys are able to kind of get stacked up. So Roki is pitching his way onto the roster, but I don't think he can pitch his way into it. But who knows who's healthy, right?
1: He can get through six, you think?
0: Sure.
2: Yeah. Today?
1: Yeah.
2: Yes.
1: Yeah. You think
2: sure.
1: so? Okay.
2: Yeah.
1: Because of the D-backs or him?
0: Both.
1: Okay.
0: D-backs have been a little bit better of late.
2: D-backs?
0: Yeah.
1: I want
2: to
1: see that
2: baseball.
1: Cut into it. I want to see that splitter
2: D-backs
1: become unhittable.
2: Dodgers right after?
0: Right before the break.
2: Yeah, that's right.
0: Yeah. They had not been swept all season long, and then Arizona did it, and then two more teams have done it since the All-Star break. They've gotten swept.
2: What's the latest with Snell and Glasnow?
0: Snell's close. Glasnow's less close, but getting closer. So they got, you know.
2: Wouldn't mind Will Smith back.
0: Getting there. Will Smith's the big one.
1: If you get Sasaki right, just imagine, that's ridiculous pitching going into October. If you get him right and everybody's back and healthy, is ridiculous.
0: The crazy, you're not wrong, but he's like number seven on the depth. Like he's not even in the top six.
1: I know, but
2: and
1: if you
2: throwing,
1: get that fastball,
2: even when
1: he
2: throws,
1: right,
2: he's been throwing well. But he is, you're right. He's
0: and what's the one thing you can't do in the playoffs?
2: Walk people.
1: Yeah.
0: And what does he? Okay, he's better. He's done it better, but he is
2: walk.
0: Like Yamamoto's not going to walk anybody. The one guy that can seem to get away, two guys on the Dodger staff that do walk people. That's kind of like okay, he's the one because he just seems to always kind of wiggle off the hook. Snell walks people, and Vezia walks people.
2: Yeah.
0: And Vezia is a high wire act a lot, but he's incredibly successful.
1: Fun to watch, though.
0: Absolutely.
1: I haven't given up on Sasaki the ace. I don't know when it's going to happen.
0: No.
1: But it will.
0: I don't think you should.
2: I don't want you to.
0: Yeah.
2: You and I are on that island. We're playing real estate
1: there. I don't know when it's going to happen, but it's going to. I hope it happens here.
0: He's still developing.
1: Yeah.
0: And look, he's here for a while. I mean, this is just his second year. They got him for 6 years.
1: Trades happen.
0: Yeah.
1: You never know.
0: True.
1: Pechanga Resort Casino Stay and Play Package. 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Yeah, Dodgers, D-backs, tonight, get off the snide. Okay, so they've lost how many in a row?
0: Six.
1: When do you start to warm up the panic bus some? If it gets up to eight?
0: I don't think it's a matter
1: of... Or the lead starts to fall?
0: I think that's part of it. If the lead starts to get smaller and smaller, I think that's part of it. But it's... How does it look? Geeter said it right out of the chute. It's like... Do they start to play better? If they play good baseball and they're just struggling to win games because the offense has gone cold or whatever, okay, that's something you can kind of live with because that's going to come back around again. But playing bad baseball, throwing to the wrong base, making outs on the bases that don't make any sense, making errors, having bad at-bats with runners in scoring position, that's the kind of stuff that needs to be cleaned up, and it will be. all of these guys, almost all of the guys in this team have been through this before. I just think it's just a weird little stretch.
2: They're just too good, and I think we all have that belief in them, DeMarco. So,
1: yeah.
2: Like, at what point are we going to panic? I mean, I guess uncomfortable is more a word because I don't think the panic will ever –

0: Boston, you had chances to win.
1: Yeah, the Yamamoto game, they probably should have won.
0: Yeah, is that the game? Is that game two?
1: That was the second game.
0: 3-2?
1: Yeah.
0: That was the big one. And then Chicago, you had chances to win.
1: The Scooble game, they should have won.
0: They
1: or at least
0: won.
1: It was a real game. The other two games, they kind of got slapped. The last one, they made a late rally to kind of crawl back
0: 7-6.
1: Into it.
0: Yeah.
1: But it was 7-1 going into the eighth inning.
0: Is that the tying run on third at the end? I think that might have been.
1: Maybe.
0: You had chances to break the streak, even if you're playing bad baseball.
2: Did you see that comeback? Were you still watching?
1: No. I got out of the car. I was walking into camp. And by the time I got there, Greg was like, did they lose? And I'm like, well, they were about to. And I looked at my phone. I'm like, well, it's 7-4 now. And we turned it on, watched the last part of it on his phone.
2: Yeah, I kind of bailed on it, had to go back to it.
1: Yeah, six-run deficit in the eighth inning is usually a pretty safe place to pull the ripcord.
2: Yeah.
1: But they, and I guess it was because they didn't end up winning the game. All right, little tip or no tip is coming up next, but not before I tell you about CalSheet, right? The season hasn't even kicked off yet, but you talk to your, shoot, we do it in here every day, right? We're all making our predictions. Who's going to win the division? Who's going to make the playoffs? Who's going to hold the trophy at the end of the year? On CalSheet, America's number one prediction market platform, you can trade on all of those predictions in a live market, league specific, right? Like we're talking about the Rams and what they're going to do. We're talking about the Chargers, if that's how you want to do it. Can Houston win 11? Like whatever you want to do this year, you can do it. The Rams going to win the NFC Championship, right? 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
2: I'm an athlete, and I would get out there, and I would be, believe me when I tell you this right now, you wouldn't even know that I hadn't played. Like, I mean, I just would have fit right in. Now, maybe I never touched the ball. But, I mean, I would have just fit right in. It's like if you put me in a Major League Baseball game and you stuck me in right field and no balls come out to right field, and then I come up to bat and I take three swings and I strike out, how different do I look? Guys do that all the time. I could fit right in with you and your friends playing volleyball.
4: 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You would have fit right in.
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2: What do you mean, no?
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4: 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I didn't know.
5: I was laughing at the thought of you trying to play beach volleyball.
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5: These guys, he's playing with, like, professional athletes.
2: Well, this guy played college volleyball.
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8: Thanks, Chris. I can't wait for Lit on Tuesday.
5: Why?
8: Because I think you're going to kill him.
5: No.
8: Okay.
5: No.
8: Okay.
5: No.
8: Well, I wanted to kill somebody on the road. I wanted to kill somebody on the road. Listen, I understand traffic is a lot. We live in LA. There's a lot going on. But we had been at a Rams training camp for the past 2 days. There's a lot of dumb drivers on the 405. Well, everywhere, but specifically on the 405 for me. And one thing that I noticed is that usually dumb drivers, or who I think are dumb drivers, have some type of dent on the car. Some type of something going on in the car.
5: Okay.
8: So I want to know, tip or no tip, when you see or someone you perceive to be a dumb driver and they have a dent, you judge that person. That's the reason why you have that dent. Tip or no tip?
5: Oh, tip. Yeah. My car's dented. You damn right it
8: Sorry.
5: Is.
8: Sorry.
5: Yeah. You'd be amazed the attention you don't get with a dented car.
9: Yeah, that's
5: Absolutely.
9: Funny.
5: Absolutely. That's the point. Yes,
9: that's
5: sir.
9: That's funny.
10: I hate to say it, but tip, if I see just a car being, it's just a mess.
9: Yeah.
10: And it's dented or the window's out and they got tape around it. I'm sorry, but I just, I judge a little bit that I don't want to drive next to you.
9: When the car is got all sorts of scuffs and dings and all those sort of things. And it's like, I'll be honest, I don't really notice it until, to Laura's point, they cut in front of you. Like, no wonder your car looks like it was in a demolition derby. You keep driving like a jackass. Like, of course you're going to have all sorts of stuff on it. But I don't track it until they slam on their brakes.
10: You don't care until you go, oh, you're a bad driver.
9: Right. Yeah.
5: You got dents along the driver's side door. Your back bumper's being held together by, like, duct tape. You got all the windows down and it's hot, so your AC ain't working.
9: Right. Every time my daughter comes home, she lives down in San Diego, and she'll come home, and her car will be parked in front of our house, and there's a new damn dent in that car. I'm like,
8: how old is she?
9: 23.
5: We'll see.
8: Oh, okay.
5: That's who put the dents in my car.
9: Yeah, it's like, oh my goodness.
5: God bless her.
9: Just, I do not want to get in the car there.
8: So my niece is 20 years old, and every time I see her, she goes, oh, I accidentally bumped my car here. Oh, I accidentally, or she goes to my mom's and she hit my brother's truck, and he's very particular about his cars, even though they're, you know, he's like, I take care of my stuff. So he saw it. He's like, yo, and she's like, but look, there's no scratch on yours or mine. We're good. And I was like, no, you can't do that. Why do you think that's okay?
9: Yeah.
8: It's so crazy. All right.
10: I don't like when they hit your car and they don't say anything.
9: Yeah. Yeah.
5: Okay. Leave a note.
10: I got a problem with that.
8: Yeah. That happened a lot at Rams camp. Like, our spaces were really tight for
9: the
8: media.
9: They were tight.
8: For the media, really, really tight. So the first week we were there, my what is it? The rear, not the rear, the side mirrors. They were scratched, and even though I left the piece,
10: don't love that.
8: And I'm like, okay, whatever. It's okay. You know, that's gonna.
9: It is. Look, I dinged you. Here's my insurance. Call me. I'll figure something out.
8: The thing is, like, it's just scratch. You can tell, but I started parking like this week. I parked next to Rick. And I parked enough where, like, there was enough space for both of us. And he goes, thank you for that. Because my car's been dinged since I've been here.
9: Those spots were tight. They were tight.
10: When you're pulling into a tight parking space, is it a little you're like, okay, because I'm gonna hit the guy's door.
9: I'm careful.
10: Yeah.
8: I
9: try to be careful.
5: Right up the street, the 7-Eleven, and there was a Subway in there. Uh-huh. A little tight parking spot. So when I pull in, if there's a guy, like, sitting there kicking it, like he's not moving for a while, and he sees me pull in. Like he knows I'm gonna have to swing this door open to get out.
9: Yeah,
5: I'm gonna ding you. Like, dude, this ain't gonna
9: get
5: be
9: ready.
5: The
9: dude. Hold on.
5: Get ready.
9: You know what? This got me.
5: You might as well move,
11: guys. I'm gonna be honest here. Obviously, I went to Loyola Marymount University. I graduated from there, and I've hit a few cars in that park.
10: Go Lions!
11: Yeah.
9: Did they like not bring the right tape measure when they painted those spots on that campus?
11: They're so tight.
5: They're gonna get really so many tight. Cars in there.
9: I guess so. Yeah.
8: I will say really quick, so when I was at Mount SAC for a little bit, the parking situation there was horrific. And I remember, you know, you got to park and wait and do all the things for stuff. One guy just, bam, like literally backed out and slammed into my car. I was parked. He didn't know, whatever. He was the sweetest guy, raised right, because he automatically was like, that's on me. Here's my insurance, like blah, blah, blah. Easy peasy. I've never had such a cool interaction with anybody when that happened.
5: Yeah.
8: Great guy. Good. But anyways, Kasim, the next one's yours.
5: When you see a medical examiner truck on the freeway, that's bad, right?
9: Well, that means they're going to work.
5: No, it stopped.
8: Oh yeah.
5: That means the 405 was blocked.
9: Yeah.
5: Okay, that's bad. Okay.
8: That's why I got off on Slauson.
9: Yeah.
5: Ah, okay. Yeah.
8: Mm-hmm. Somebody.
11: Next one here. This has been like pretty viral over the last few days, but the Detroit Pistons G League team had open tryouts to pretty much the public. So, like, any regular random civilian could just go in.
5: That?
10: Aviation Rec League out there, bro. Like, let's go.
11: You would just pay $250, and you're in front of an NBA organization watching you play.
10: Put that knee wrap on, Travis, and go hoop it up with Kasim, dude.
11: It's like, you never know. Videos have circulated, and it looks really, really bad.
5: Yeah.
11: My question to you is, tip or no tip, you would like to see an L.A. team host one of these tryouts.
5: Oh, tip. That'd be fun.
9: Yeah.
5: I think you'd get some athletes, though.
10: Tip, because I want all the carnage. I want the I want the good ballers to come out. I want the guys that think they're so good that play it like Pollywog Park.
5: Rikers rule.
10: In the South
5: let's
10: Bay.
5: Go. Yeah.
10: Let's get out there and let's just, the videos are so worth it.
9: Yes is the answer to your question. Tip is the answer to your question. If you were meant to be a professional athlete, they will find you.
5: That's true.
9: I know there's a Kurt Warner out there somewhere.
5: Yeah, Park's full of good athletes.
9: But not many, right?
5: Did they find Rodman at the airport?
9: Yeah, something like
5: they
9: that.
5: Found him at the airport.
10: In the Warner, bagging groceries. It's just not
5: something.
10: Happening very often.
9: No, they're pretty good
10: in the arena league.
9: The right guy.
5: Yeah. The big dude at the Pistons. Oh my God, that was hilarious.
9: Big, is it overweight?
5: Super overweight.
9: Okay.
5: Think he's doing something.
9: Oh yeah,
5: fouling.
10: What do you think the mindset is going into that day?
9: Just gonna ask you. They're gonna sign me, or I'm just gonna go have a good time?
11: I think it's just for fun. Honestly.
10: Okay. Yeah, you know what?
11: If
10: hey, you never
11: did it in LA. I think I would sign up.
10: And
9: really?
10: The guy's like, why not?
8: Where's
10: the guy's
8: DeAndre?
10: Like, hey, man, maybe I stroke it that day, like 6 threes.
5: You never
10: and
5: know.
10: And you're like, you know what? Maybe I get passed back.
5: Never know.
10: I'm 42. Whatever.
5: I think Big Dude was really trying to make the club, though.
10: So Big Fella was on it.
5: Big Dude was trying to make it.
8: He was. It was funny because I was like, if you think you could do that, let me see what I can do.
5: Oh, man.
8: Hold it up.
9: I'm not showing up, but I will go watch you show up.
5: Right? Okay.
9: Yeah.
8: It's good entertainment.
9: Yeah.
8: All right, here's another one for you guys that requires or is about driving. So I have a thing that if I wear sandals, I drive barefoot. I don't like to drive with sandals. And my brother saw me recently, even though I've been doing this, God, I've been driving forever. I'm 38, so over 20 years. He was like, wait, you drive barefoot? That's disgusting. And I was like, no. I have wipes. Like, I'm a clean freak here. But I want to know, after a long day or if you're wearing sandals, your tip or no tip, you're down to drive barefoot.
5: Absolutely. Tip. It's my car. What do you mean wipes? What am I wiping for?
8: Well, because, you wear your shoes on the
5: mat. But what am I wiping for? It's going to be my feet.
9: But you stepped in dog crap earlier in the day, drove your car with your shoes on, and now you put your bare foot on the dog poop.
8: I don't do that.
5: Dog crap. No, no, I'm
9: not
5: good.
9: That you know of.
5: That's true. Very true. Yeah,
10: I'm not a very good driver barefoot, though.
5: Really?
8: What?
10: Yeah.
5: Oh, my
9: I'm with you, Geeter.
10: I don't
9: feel... Yeah.
5: I got a whole technique with the big toe.